0: I don't have a problem with that, but he starts talking to me, and he's naked, and I'm naked, and now I'm a little uncomfortable. But after about 10 minutes of him talking to me, I realized not once does he stare at my package, you know. Finally, I went, hey, I know I'm not gay, but I got feelings, too. That's how insecure I am. What am I, chopped liver? He's like, you might want to lose a couple pounds. That's when it hit me. You stand naked next to a gay man, he doesn't give you a second look. You got some serious weight issues, my friend. Time to take a good look in the mirror and reevaluate, Mr. High Life. Hey, I tried that Atkins diet. That's a joke. You tell an Italian to lay off bread and pasta. Might as well tell me I can't sleep or drink water. How do you lay off bread? It's toast. It's bagels. It's pizza dough. It's impossible. That Atkins guy died, you know. Yeah, he got lightheaded and fell. You know why he got lightheaded? He didn't eat any bread or pasta. Like, somebody throw me a cracker, a piece of toast, crouton, anything. Oh. Do you have any last words? Carbohydrate. In fact, I don't think he fell. I think he got whacked. I think some wise guys came along. Can't eat bread or pasta. Bad for business. Pop. Two in the back of the head. I got a restaurant, pal. You're killing me with this book.
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3: We are 31 years old. We just turned 31 in January of this year. And it's not old.
4: It's not old.
3: Not old at all. It's not old. We don't feel old, although we feel like we've crossed over and crossed a threshold.
4: We have.
3: We can no longer watch MTV anymore.
4: We can no longer watch MTV and enjoy it.
3: Yes, because if you watch MTV when you're 31 and you enjoy it,
4: you're a pedophile.
3: It's that easy.
4: You really
3: right
4: are.
3: Here's our conversion chart, because basically you're watching, you're like, dude, she's so hot.
4: And then you're like, dude, she's so 12.
3: Then you're like, dude, she's still hot.
4: I need to de-ice the plane.
3: Get it
4: all
3: down.
4: Right, do
3: right
4: something
3: there.
4: Down there.
3: And cool quickly, right? Conversion chart is 0 to 30s MTV.
4: 31 to death VH1.
3: It's that easy.
4: She just crossed over silently into that VH1 night.
3: We like most of the programs on VH1, and that's how we know we're crossing over. Legends behind the music. Here's the one that we don't like. Where are they now?
4: Where are they now?
3: It's such a mean
4: it's
3: program.
4: It's the meanest show in the world.
3: Mean-spirited.
4: Do you know that show? If you don't know what that show is, here's the concept.
3: The premise.
4: They're like, let's find a dude that had a hit in like 1982.
3: Very good.
4: And let's go find him in his cubicle today.
3: Hey!
4: Should we do that for a while?
3: That's good TV,
4: is
3: right
4: it
3: there.
4: Really?
3: Yeah, yeah.
4: It's like, we don't want to hear that the lead singer from Kaju Goo Goo now sells hot tubs. Okay.
3: Okay, so the Pet Shop Boys actually work at pet shops now. That's sad.
4: I don't
3: sad.
4: Care.
3: It's sad.
4: I don't care.
3: You know what you should care?
4: Because
3: it's giving these old performers a false sense of hope that they can go out on the road and perform in the same venues that they did in the 70s and 80s, and they can't do
4: it. Oh, yeah, they're touring, but they can't put the butts in the seats.
3: We know this to be true because we were driving along in L.A. listening to a classic rock radio station. 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

0: 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Oh, it's just boots. It's okay, it's just boots. Half hour later, you hear something like, and it sounded really good. Wasn't that weird?
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2: And not a lot of people know this. It was actually Richard Milhouse Nixon in his 1968 inaugural address who first said, "Shake for me, girl. I want to be your backdoor man." A lot of people think it was Led Zeppelin, but it wasn't. Richard Nixon. I'm like 80% sure. I'm like 70% sure. 50. You know what? It was Led Zeppelin. You want somebody to call me today? A metrosexual. Is that like a local term or something? I don't even know what it means. I'm sitting there getting a pedicure reading Vogue. My wife got me a certificate to get a pedicure because she thinks my feet are nasty. And I went down there, and this poor old Asian woman is trying to reshape my big toe into like a regular size toe. And she's got this carrot peeler kind of a tool that she's using to scrape away years of neglected dead skin off these dogs. And she has a genuinely disgusted look on her face. And she looks at me and she goes, "Pedicure not only for you." Now, why I thought that would be funny, I can't remember. Maybe I did it wrong. Pedicure not only for you. Nope. A pedicure not only for you need punchline. Make a mental note. Joke not finished. Add punchline. Make funny for everyone.
3: Is anyone in favor of gay marriage? Who's in favor of gay marriage? Yes. Yeah. By shouting out, who's in favor of gay marriage?
4: Yes.
3: I'll tell you why you're wrong. Gay marriage will inevitably lead to gay divorce, and that will be bitchy. I'll tell you what happened to me recently. I was having a meeting in Mayfair in London. Walked out of the restaurant where we were having the meeting, and I bumped into a guy selling the big issue. About 22, 23 years of age, and I got talking to him. I bought the big issue off him. I buy it. I don't read it. I don't mind the big issue, but, you know, magazine for the homeless, there's not one advert for a flat. I've got a cautionary tale for the men in the room. This concerns, you know, the kind of ability that men have got to say something immediately. They don't think about it, just walk straight out. Or didn't know I said it. They kind of think it and then talk at exactly the same time. This happened to two friends of mine, Dave and Susan. They've been going out for years and years and years, 10 years since college. Susan went home for the weekend to see her parents. They had Sunday lunch together. They got a little bit tipsy over lunch. Nothing the matter with that, you would think. Lovely. All the way up to Hull to see them. Got drunk over Sunday lunch. Somehow the topic of wife swapping came up. And her parents, for a joke, said, "Oh, we were terrible for that back in the 70s. Oh, keys in a bowl at a party. Oh, terrible. Oh, always doing it. We don't know who your real dad is." They said that to their daughter. Now, she was fine at the time because she was drunk at her lunch. But then on the train ride home, she starts to feel a bit grimy and horrible and, And eventually she works herself up into a real state. She thinks, well, maybe it was a joke on me. Maybe they were joking, but I was the butt of the joke. Maybe they did do that in the 70s. Maybe he's not my real dad. Oh, God. She got into Dave. And of course, what Dave should have done is taken her in his strong, loving arms. "Hey, it's just a silly joke. I'll pop the kettle on. I'll make you a cup of tea. I'll run you a bath. That is what he should have done. But that's not what he did. That's not what he said. What he said, without skipping a beat, Who got your mum?
4: Energize your day with Body by Jake Radio. 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
24: We don't know what to do with the money. The government doesn't know what to do. You know, wasting money, just throwing away, like the space program. You know, okay, fine, we could have a space program, but why billions and billions of dollars in the space program? What have we learned from our space travels? I mean, really. What has NASA given us other than a mattress that you can jump up and down on and not spill your wine? Can you give me more than a mattress? To me, the space program is nothing but a big-ass welfare program for really smart people. It's like these people are so smart, they're useless. It's like we just got to give them busy work. Just keep them busy. Here. Just look up. Well, I mean, a bunch of useless information. It's like, did you know that there was once water on Mars? Oh, I'm sorry. Are you talking to me? Because I don't give a... I'm sorry. I thought... Did you know that there was once vodka in this glass? Don't you write up a little paper on that? Well, you don't understand the significance of that. That means that there was life on Mars. Really? It probably was life on Mars, and then they probably starved to death because they spent their money on a space program. Oh, we're gonna spend billions of build a permanent station on the moon. That's what the president proposed. We're going to the moon. Why? Why? Over 75% of Americans don't even have passports. How are we going to go to the moon when we can't even get out the country?
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0: When I get depressed, I eat KFC. And when I eat KFC, I get the family picnic bucket. Family picnic bucket, 10 pieces, all dark meat chicken, 2 large sides, 4 biscuits. What did you just say? How much does that cost? $1,000? Nope, $15.99. Well, I'll be right over then. Faster than I thought I would have, because I don't have to stop at the bank right now and take out a loan for that magical thing. So, I walk in, I go up to the guy, I say, I'd like the family picnic bucket, please. I say, for my 2 large sides, I'd like mashed potatoes and coleslaw, and you know what? Keep the biscuits, I don't eat them. He says, you want another large side then? That's what he said. Don't say it if you don't mean it. He goes, no, I mean it. You gotta get something for that biscuit money. That sounds like something a pimp would say, doesn't it? It does. You better get on with that biscuit money now. Or it sounds like a Miami bass song. Go, oh, we want that biscuit money. We want that biscuit money. I say, give me the green beans. All right, let's bring some health into the equation. He goes, all right, man, coming right up. He walks away. He comes right back. And he goes, dude, I'm sorry. We're out of extra crispy. I need to make some more. Do you mind waiting 10 minutes? I say, no problem. Mistake on my part for a number of reasons, all of which you will find out. But the first reason is you don't ever want to wait at KFC. You don't ever want time to contemplate what it is you're about to do to your body. KFC should just have a revolving door at the front of it, and as you're spinning into the restaurant, they just shoot chicken into your mouth and just spin you back outside again. And as you're dizzy and stumbling to the ground, you're just, what just happened? It tastes like chicken in my mouth. So now I'm sitting in KFC with that same guilty feeling I get when I'm drunk in the lobby of a massage parlor. Should I be doing this right now? Are these girls slaves? Oh my God, this is terrible. I gotta get out of here. This is wrong. Oh, I'm up? Okay, great. Thank you. That's great. Thanks. Started to think over there. That was stupid.
22: Love comedy? You've come to the right place. This is iHeart Comedy.
2: Robin Williams.
3: Time now, boys and girls, to go to Mr. Rogers' neighborhood.
4: We have a special treat today. You remember yesterday we talked to Frank Zappa? Well, today we're going to talk to Mr. William F. Buckley, and he's going to read some fairy tales to us. Don't you go away. He's right here with us right now.
3: Well, thank you very much. Today we're going to examine the political social ramifications of Goldilocks and Three Bears. Now, first of all, let's examine her name, Goldie Locks. First of all, Goldie, the Aryan stereotype, combined with Locks, the Jewish soul food. Obviously, it combines to make a sort of bourgeoisie archetype. She is in confrontation versus the Three Bears. They're not dark bears, they're not brown bears. Let's just call them third world bears. And in this case, I'm using Goldilocks as an example of imperialism expanding outwards towards the minor race countries, or the third world countries, in the case of the Three Bears. Now, first of all, the Three Bears are out, possibly expanding an expansionist policy on their own, and Goldilocks, as the imperialist, comes in to, once again, she finds some food on the table. One is too hot, let's say this is Marxism. Possibly granola, we don't know. One is too cold, let's say this is hard and cold capitalism. Cold cash, I just use as an analogy. And she chooses the medium, once again, a bourgeoisie attitude, choosing that which is just right. As Karl Marx said, eins für Ehre und für Ehre. I won't translate for you. One day you'll understand. She sits on one chair. It's too hard. Possibly these are sexual ramifications. I don't know. One chair is too soft, possibly womb-like. She doesn't want to return back to the womb. Then she chooses once again the medium way, and the chair breaks, obviously showing a certain flaw in her logic. Finally, she goes to the bed. Once again, many of you right now are titillating at that. But now, we get to the best part where she falls asleep. She goes to the bed, one against us. One is too hard, we pursued that before. One is too soft. Once again, she pursues the medium, falls asleep. Now, into this, the bears returning to their homeland find her there asleep. Why they don't eat her, I don't know. Tune in tomorrow and see when we examine the political, social, and geometric possibilities of Snow White and the Seven Dwarfs.
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2: All right, how you doing, folks? It's good to be here. Just trying to go through life without looking stupid. It's not working out too well. Sometimes you'll say the right thing, but at the wrong time, it feels stupid, you know? I was getting out of a cab at the airport, and the driver goes, "Hey, have a nice flight, you too!" "You too, you have a nice flight too, in case you ever fly someday." "Don't anybody look at me, I'm a moron. Don't know when to say the YouTube phrase. I can't handle it. I never learn, you know? Like a waitress will bring my meal. Hey, enjoy your meal, you too! But you don't have one, do you? I'm a doofus. If you do eat, enjoy it when you eat it. If you have a break or something, later. If you get an opportunity, that's all I'm trying to say. That's all that I'm driving at, really, if you think about it. That's all. You ever start to say something, and in the middle of what you're saying, you decide to say something else completely? You know, there's already words out there. These friends were leaving the other day, and I started to say, "Hey, take care," and I decided to say "good luck" instead, like halfway through, you know? So it came out neither. "See you later, Brian. Take luck. Take luck and care. Take care of the luck. Good luck taking care of the luck that you might have. If you have luck, take it. Care for it. Take luck, care of it. When you take all care of it, you're sure to see them again." So how do you know that guy back there?
22: Day or night, we've got your laughs. iHeart Comedy.
5: Everything is horrible. The world is a smoking ruin. Our dreams are but wispy tendrils upon the wind. And President Obama says what we should do to fix everything is increase taxes on the wealthy. I don't think we should do that. I think we should murder the wealthy in front of their children so their children become Batman. Right? Like it'll take a whole generation to kick in. But like it's a long-term investment. Like if you're familiar with the Batman legacy, it turns his anger into anthropomorphism, and then libertarians will love this plan because it privatizes the police force. It's great. We are right this moment on the north side of Chicago. Do we have any Chicago Cubs fans in the audience right now? Oh my, oh my. You know, I think this is, I mean this sincerely, I think this is going to be a good year. I don't know if everyone here knows this, but in March, Wrigley Field turns 98 years old. Yeah, woo! And like all 98-year-olds, it's haunted by failure. I hope that the next player draft is just a meteor and it devastates the entire area. You're just done. And then if you have to commute through that neighborhood, you only hear racist comments about Japanese players from ghosts. Because this is the worst planned sports arena in all the world's history. It's in the middle of a residential neighborhood. And everybody also has to commute. Why? There's a highway next to it. It's surrounded by these horrible apartments. This is the worst idea. At least the White Sox have Comiskey, or what is it called? Like Phone Times Stadium now. At least it's off a highway, but like there's five blocks of nothing but parking lots, and you know you have to like run your car because you'll get murdered, but like there's not apartments there too, so people make this horrible mistake because Wrigleyville, there's supposedly people living around it. What they do is for a century They have watched their demigods, their Perseus, fail over and over again. And then they walk out and they're like, well, I'm going to get plowed and I only have to walk that far to my apartment. And if I see a queer, I will definitely stab him in the face tonight. And I am always that queer.
1: Mark Maron.
6: My dad's manic depressive, which is very exciting half the time. My dad's amazing. He gets these fleets of manic excitement. He has these big ideas. This is a true story. He calls me up one day. He goes, guess what I'm doing? And I'm like, what? He goes, I'm getting a job at Walmart. But he was excited. He's like, I'm going to work at Walmart. I'm going to sell shoes and sporting goods. My father's an ex-surgeon, a retired doctor. I go, Dad, you're a doctor. He goes, I know, but Walmart's going to be great. I'm like, it's not that great a place. He's like, it's going to be great. I'm going to help people. I'm going to get them shoes, and I'm going to get them tennis rackets and whatever they need. And I'm like, all right, Dad, whatever you need to do. He calls me up 2 weeks later. I quit Walmart. But here's the genius. I go, why'd you quit working at Walmart? He goes, because they don't know how to run a business. Yeah, I read that Walmart was having some financial troubles. I guess if only they had a bipolar ex-surgeon at the helm to drive it into the ground like you did our family, they'd be doing all right, wouldn't they? Walmart's evil. You know what I mean? Forcing small family businesses like Kmart and Sears to merge. Sometimes I don't believe that he really has depression. I don't always believe in depression. You know what I mean? Because a lot of people, you know, you shouldn't be on medication if you don't need it. That's what I say. You shouldn't. Because I think a lot of times depression is actually a scam to sell medication. The reason I know this is they're making up diseases. I swear to God, they're making them up. I saw a poster for Zoloft. Zoloft used to be an antidepressant. I saw a poster that said Zoloft also treats social anxiety disorder. You mean shyness? And if you read the symptoms of a psychological ailment, you're going to have at least four. There's 50 of them. You're going to have a few. Do you ever go down any of those lists? You know, are you uncomfortable with sushi? I am a little bit. Do you sing in your car? I do, man. I'm sick. I must be sick. I need help here. I need pills.
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7: Oh, I love it. I went to Hawaii with my family. And beautiful place. Anybody been to Hawaii? Oh, it's incredible. And then my wife destroyed the whole vacation by buying us tickets to a luau. Which is so pathetic. It's like, I want to go somewhere natural and beautiful. Let's go to Disneyland in a nice place. Because there's no real Hawaiians left. They're all filtered down. There's quarters of them in halves. There's not a full Hawaiian left. They were worked to death on the pineapple plantations and picking sugar cane. And now they're decimated. And you got people celebrating their culture. Not even Hawaiian. It's like 8 Puerto Ricans just learn how to dance. And you go there and it sucks. And we walk in. This is the worst part. You walk in and it was like $180. So I'm already pissed. Then they line you up with the real Hawaiians. It's a guy with a grass skirt and he's ripped and he's bronzed. He's got his arm around my wife and she's just looking at him. And he's looking at her. My kids are looking at the guy. They're like, wow, you're everything that my dad isn't. And then me at the end just standing there, pasty white and bald, angry. And they put the little Hawaiian girl next to me, beautiful. She's got coconut shells for a bra, and I'm just staring at her like, I can't put my arm around her. If I touch her, I'm gonna rape her. I'm pretty sure I won't be able to stop. I won't stop, so my arm is just pinned at my side and I'm looking even angrier. They got all the pictures on the wall on the way out. You're supposed to buy your family's picture for $25. $25, what's the markup on a digital photo to 20, what is that, 1,000,000,000%? And I say to my wife, we're not buying that picture. Why can't we buy the picture? Because we're not buying, Daddy, how come we can't buy the picture? Look, everybody else bought the picture. We're the only ones left on the whole wall. It's just the Fitzsimmons family left. We're not buying the picture. But why, Dad? Why? Because this is a post-colonial wasteland where we've destroyed an entire indigenous... Fine, I'll get the picture. I pull out my iPhone as they're walking away and I just go, snap, got the picture. Let's get out of here.
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8: Big story out of California this week, an annual story I happen to love, the medfly sighting in Los Angeles, where they find five fertile medflies in L.A. How do you find five insects in a city the size of Los Angeles? They got 10,000 illegal aliens going through that town every day. Nobody can get a beat on them. They nailed these five flies, all right? And I want to meet the guy who determines whether they're fertile or not, huh? Talk about your bad part-time jobs. You know what pisses me off in the news is these mass murders and the way society coddles these people. Guy kills somebody, what's the first thing we do? We put him in a hospital for observation. Oh, you better keep an eye on him. He might do something crazy, huh? What are we looking for? Red wine with fish? White slacks after November 1st? You know, I mean, the murder itself tipped me off, huh? That was my first big clue Colonel Mustard was having a bad day. And the Pope doesn't help matters. Any of the Pope goes to the prison where the young man is who tried to kill him, and he forgave him. Forgave him. I don't know about you. I was just praying that the Pope would lean over and go, "Hey, you little punk, if you ever pull a gun on me again, off of the funny bathrobe, I put my papal foot up your Hindu ass." All right. All the cardinals are holding the Pope back. You know, it's like, get out of here, kid. He's crazy when he's like this. Your history, Haji. You're lucky my chick's here. I like the Pope. I like the way he dresses, sort of that Neo Duran Duran approach to fashion. The Pope has two hats. He has that little cereal bowl number. Then he has the taller fence post hole digger model where you turn him upside down, start working those little Pope legs together, you know.
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15: 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I think it should come with a snorkel. 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You won't even have to leave your seat, sir. We'll just pump you with soda till you die of diabetes. You're a good crowd, at least. Some crowds are rough. I did a show once at the Borgata in Baghdad. That was a rough crowd. After the show, some guy was like, oh, I laughed so hard I stabbed my friend. I dropped a curd, I swear. But I did learn an Iraqi knock-knock joke. We can all do it together, you ready? Me neither, but you'll all be doing our work tomorrow.
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17: They lie about marijuana. Tell you pot smoking makes you unmotivated. Lie! When you're high, you can do everything you normally do just as well. You just realize it's not worth the effort. There is a difference. Sure, I could get up at dawn. Go to a job I hate that does not inspire me creatively whatsoever for the rest of my life. Or I could wake up at noon and learn how to play the sitar. Pretty simple when it's spelled out in black and white, isn't it? Only thing I've ever heard about pot is that pot might lower sperm count. Good. There's too many people in the world. Someone needs to say that, by the way. Tired of this, hey, aren't we the coolest? Humans are so neat. Too many of you. Quit running just for a day. Let's work out this food air deal. Then go back to your running.
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18: I saw this skate punk on the subway who had a huge sticker on his skateboard that said, "Don't mess with my reality." And so I came up to him and I went, "Look, lady!" Started crying. I used to, when I lived in Cambridge, I used to work at an ice cream parlor. And one day it was very rainy, and this place had these huge glass doors and these metal handles, and not that many people were coming in. And so what I thought I'd do is I took a shovel and I put it through the handles so that no one could come in. And I put a big sign in the window that said, "Closed due to shovel." And I just kind of wave to people as they came by. I don't mind it if you're making love to a woman and she wants to talk dirty, but I do mind if it's mean-spirited, you know? If she's like, "Do it to me hard, like my old boyfriend." I don't appreciate that. I was on the street and I saw this guy who was protesting genetic engineering, and I was staring at his sign and reading it, and the guy looks at me and he goes, "Society's got a long way to go." And I said, "I know. I'm from the future." I think that I would be a terrible, terrible prostitute, you know? Because there'd just be so much stuff that I'd be like, "I'm not going to do that. Sorry." I was in high school and stuff. I was like a big nerd, you would say. Like, I was a big nerd. But I wasn't the kind of nerd that did well in school or excelled in classes or got good grades. I was just more of just a douchebag, I guess you would say. But I also think that the people probably who were the first nerds, like the first true nerds, were probably alchemists. And knights, I bet, would just go into their laboratories with their lances and just knock over beakers and just be like, "Hey, wizard, nah, nah, nah." And I'll just be like, "I'm not a wizard. I'm an alchemist. I'm a real scientist trying to make this candy into karate." Or whatever alchemists did that was more reasonable.
22: 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We've got funny covered. iHeart Comedy.
1: Nate Bargatze.
2: I do eat animals. I do, like, I'm on board eating some chicken or something. I don't know. I went and bought chicken the other day. Now when you go, they have two kinds of chicken that you can buy. They have a free-range chicken, and they have, like, I guess, like a not free-range. Like, I think his parents were divorced or something. I don't know. They want you to eat the free-range chicken, which is a chicken that is allowed to roam free. Obviously not now. Like, he's dead at the store. But they still have a list of his hobbies on the package, which is nice. That's nice. I don't eat that chicken. I feel bad about it. Like, I don't eat a chicken that had a dream, and that was that chicken. Like, life was great for that guy. I want a miserable, not free-range chicken. I want a chicken that when they killed it, he was like, "Look, I'm ready for this, all right?" How much better would you feel they serve your chicken like, "By the way, your chicken killed itself last night"? Yeah, I don't know. He had a ton of issues, man. He was, he was a cutter. That's one thing. So, one of the many that he was. I forgot to tell you, when I was at a weird thing at the airport not too long ago, I was standing in line. I was behind this white guy, and he was arguing with this black guy behind the counter. And the reason I tell you that is because when I hear him argue, I overhear the white guy try to play the white race card, which, if you're like, "Oh, I didn't even know we had a card," I don't think we do, actually. This guy got one somehow. And I just hear him go, "What is it, because I'm white? Is that why you're doing this to me, because I'm white?" So then he looks around to try to find, like, backup, a white guy, so he sees me. He's like, "Hey, are you going to get involved in this? Can you believe this is still going on after all we've been through?" And I was like behind him, and I was like, "What? No, man. I'm not ready for something like this. I think you're the first guy ever to try this, to be honest with you. I'm not prepared at all. If you wanted me to help you, you should have pulled me aside much earlier than right now. Should have grabbed me an hour ago and be like, 'Look, I'm going to try to make history today. Do you want to be a part of this or not?'"
1: Steve Martin.
3: I'm into older women now. I'm tired of young girls, you know? It's always, let's go camping. So I'm dating an 83-year-old now. And, boy, the thing she knows, huh? And, you know, something, this is really weird. I like getting older. I have a birthday this month. And I really do enjoy getting older. I thought I wouldn't, but life is easier as you get older because you become...

0: And all of a sudden, I couldn't think. My heart was pounding. My left arm was numb. And I'm thinking, I'm either dying or bowling. Now, I think pot should be legal, though. You guys? Don't worry, I have enough energy for all of us. Pot should be legal. It should be. It's on the top of Mount Should Be. But it won't, because you potheads aren't making it happen. You're not out there every night like us alcoholics are, affecting society. Things have been invented because of alcohol, like the taser, okay? Yeah. The morning after pill, okay? The reach around. Judge Judy. What has pot given the world? Hacky sack? Yeah! Hilarious ringtones? Oh, God! Ultimate Frisbee Championships? It's an unneeded skill, kind of like being, I don't know, the best banjo player. Now...
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2: I'm gonna start the show off like this. I'm gonna put a lot of pressure on myself. I'm gonna start off with three jokes that kind of sum up my sense of humor. If you guys dig it, it's gonna be a really fun 45 minutes. If you don't, it's gonna be the most awkward 45 minutes of your life. You can close your tabs and leave. Is that fair enough? It's a lot of things to say, but here we go. Joke number one. My friend's a Jehovah's Witness. And he got all pissed at me because he tried to tell me a knock-knock joke and I ignored him. Joke number two. I got pulled over recently by a cop. Standing on the shoulder of the freeway, his motorcycle's next to him. I drive by, he does this. I didn't know how to react. I reacted the same way I do whenever anybody points at me. I'm like... I did all that at 96 miles an hour. All that. He gets on his motorcycle, gives me the ticket, drives off. My friend goes, it's a good thing you didn't have warrants. He would have arrested you and taken me to jail. How? I just hold him from behind. Just. I've been a bad boy, huh? Joke number three. I went to go visit my cousin recently in California, and he rented a car for me, okay? The guy at the rental counter, this is what they told me at the rental counter word for word. They go, sir, I am so sorry, but the car we had reserved for you is actually out of stock, but we upgraded you to a Kia. Really? You upgraded me from what? Shoes?
3: George Carlin.
4: And you know, in this country now, there are a lot of people who want to expand the death penalty to include drug dealers. This is really stupid. Drug dealers aren't afraid to die. They're already killing each other every day on the streets by the hundreds. Drive-bys, gang shootings, they're not afraid to die. Death penalty doesn't mean anything unless you use it on people who are afraid to die. Like the bankers who launder the drug money. The bankers who launder... the drug money. If you want to slow down that drug traffic, you got to start executing a few of these bankers. White, middle-class, Republican bankers. And I'm not talking about soft American executions like lethal injection. I'm talking about crucifixion, folks. Let's bring back crucifixions, a form of capital punishment that Christians and Jews of America can really appreciate. And I'd go a little further. I'd crucify people upside down. Like St. Peter, feet up, head down, and naked. I'd have naked upside down crucifixions on TV once a week at halftime of the Monday night football game. The Monday night crucifixions. You'd have people tuning in don't even care about football. Wouldn't you like to hear Dan Dierdorf explain why the nails have to go in at a certain angle? And I'll guarantee you one thing. You start executing, you start nailing one white banker per week to a big wooden cross.

0: months on national TV, you're going to see that drug traffic begin to slow down pretty quick. You won't even be able to buy drugs in schools and prisons anymore. Now, I don't care about capital punishment one way or another, because I know it doesn't do anything. It doesn't do anything except maybe satisfy a kind of biblical need for revenge. You know, if you read the Bible, you see that it's full of retribution and revenge. So really, capital punishment is kind of a religious ritual. It's a purification rite. It's a modern sacrament. And as long as that's true, I say, let's liven it up a little. I honestly believe if you make the death penalty a little more entertaining and learn to market it correctly, you just might be able to raise enough money to balance the stupid budget. Balance the stupid budget.
1: I Heart Comedy.
2: Pablo Francisco.
3: What's good to be in Irvine? You have gang members here? Gang members in Irvine? Rich? Oh, yeah, what kind of problems do they have? What kind of problems? They turned me down for financial aid. Almost bought a hat here, almost bought a NASCAR hat. You gotta watch out. Don't buy NASCAR hats unless you're in the NASCAR, okay? I know, I bought the UPS hat, the Dale Jarrett hat, for like, you know, like the showgirls. I work for UPS. So, like a joke, you know? I got a stable job. Anybody want me? You know? And guys just like walk up to you.
4: Hey, what do you think about Dale Jarrett doing this year, man? I saw the whole thing going down there in Daytona, man. It was raining its damn ass off up there. I'll tell you what, next time I'm going to peek out down there. I'll go down there. That pickeroo was terrible. I'll tell you what, next time.
3: Shut up! You think I'm on the pit crew? What the hell? They got a Viagra hat. Can you believe that? Viagra car? Viagra gear. Go, Viagra! When I can't get it up, I go real fast. Has anyone ever like tried Viagra? Just
4: go Viagra car, hell yeah. I'll tell you what, they be bumping and grinding. That's right, man. That's some stiff competition right there. I'm telling you, man.
3: Viagra. Has anyone ever tried Viagra? I put it in a toll booth, and the toll went. Viagra. You ever see people wearing the gear? You make fun of them. Hey, what's up there, floppy?
4: Hey, don't be talking that, man. This is about NASCAR. Ain't about wieners, and you better shut you up. Do I sound like Gary Busey? What is going on here?
3: Yeah, whatever, floppy.
1: Keeping the funny going day in and day out. I Heart Comedy.
5: Anybody ever go down to Mexico? They were going on a Mexican resort vacation, right? Doing a handful of people. Where'd you go when you were down there, lady? Cancun, Cozumel, Mazatlan, Puerto Vallarta, Acapulco, Cabo, San Lucas. You go to the same place?
6: Tijuana,
5: not so hot. You go down there. You gotta go somewhere else if you're going to Tijuana. You go down to all these party places, and they have Senior Frogs, Carlos and Charlie's, Wet Willie's, stuff like that. And you walk in, there's sawdust on the floor, and you walk in, there's a Jello shot girl. I go to this place in Cabo San Lucas called El Squid Row, right? And you go walk in there, and it's all tiered up like Mexican Mad Max in the Thunderdome, and they have a DJ in the middle of the dance floor and a crow's nest singing along with every song from 7 years ago, screws up all the words. So you see this guy going, I get knocked down, and I get up again, and I'm never going to get the job, I get knocked down. And he's giving shout-outs to Canadians left and right. Give it up, everybody from BC, Canada, make some noise! And then you see the Jello shot girl. Now, they say don't drink the water, which is a great rule. Don't drink the water. But then you see all these idiots in cornrows and sunburns doing Jello shots left and right. Well, they're not making the Jello shots in the back with Aquafina, right? They're not using the Fiji water for the Jello shots. Then you go out in the street, you see chiclet boys walking around everywhere. You ever seen a chiclet boy? Little 3 to 7 year old boy selling the fake chiclet gum. Chiclet, chiclet, chiclet. Lazy eye, lazy eye. You wanna take them home through a chiclet boy mentorship program. Give them a better life. But you can't tame the wild chiclet boy, they're crazy. Right? Stab you when you're not looking. Take your wallet and the kidney. Alright? Leave some chiclets behind for evidence. Because you gotta retire by the time you're 8. You never see an old ass chiclet, man. Chiclet. Chiclet. You don't see that, it doesn't exist. Then you gotta go out and see stray dogs everywhere. There's packs of stray dogs on the streets. Chiclet boys run around, stray dogs. I think I was so drunk at one point, I saw a chiclet boy riding a stray dog. Some weird chiclet boy rodeo. Chiclet! Chiclets flying around everywhere. Then we go around the corner, and we go to a strip club. We go to this place called Bolero. It's for a bachelor party. That's why I'm there. And we go to this strip club, and we go in, and my buddy, I'm not into it at this point. I'm going to ride it out. I'm drunk. You know how your friends pull you in at that point? And so finally, one of my buddies gives the woman 20,000 pesos, roughly $19, for private dance. And so I go down this hallway to what looks like a dollar store dressing room, and she opens up the curtain. There's a Velvet Elvis on the wall with the eyes cut out. Some weird sort of quality assurance program they're running in there. Then they got a recliner they pulled off the street with duct tape on it. God knows what else. A bloody pipe on the floor. It's like a third world game of Clue. And first thing I think it was the cello shot girl with a sharp churro in the DJ booth. That's just me.
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28: People do anything to get high. I saw a story in the news about 4 months ago about these people that were licking frogs to get high. Anybody else see that story? Yeah, see? There's your damn drug problem right there. I'm walking past, I get the news on, guy comes on, he goes, next story up, man locked up for licking a frog. I went, how the hell you get locked up for licking a frog? I thought the guy had his little frog legs apart going, you know. And if that's what he did, he should be locked up. I don't care where you come from, that's wrong. But there's these frogs that perspire and they secrete a substance on his back. It's classified as endo-hallucinogenic. It's a narcotic. I'm not kidding. It's part of the frog's defense mechanism. Like if another animal tries to like bite the frog and he secretes the substance and the animal bites the frog and starts tripping and then he drops the frog and there's like 14 different frogs and doesn't know which one to go after. That's how he gets out of trouble. I'm not kidding you. You can buy the frog in pet stores as a pet. You are not allowed to. It's against the law. Lick a frog, go to jail. That's why it was on the news. They were making an arrest. They had this guy in handcuffs. They're dragging him out of his house. And watch this going. How did he get caught? And what did the frog squeal on him? And then he licked me. I felt so cheap. I was sitting there going, rip it, rip it. He must have thought I was saying, lick it, lick it. He wouldn't stop. You know, I just want to meet the guy that licked the frog first and went out and told everybody else it was a cool thing to do. That's the guy I want to talk to. I want to know how many things he licked before he got to the frog. You don't just stumble across something like that. You gotta be looking. Figure the guy's in his basement going, turtle. Nothing.
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2: You'd think with all these things that are speeding things up for us and moving us along that we'd get places early or at least on time. You still have those people that are late all the time. You know, it's one thing if you're late once in a while, but these people that are consistently late, they always have the same excuse. Ah, oh, sorry, traffic. Really? How you think I got here, helicoptered in? I allow for it. Then they get all defensive. Sorry! And when they say it like that, they don't mean it. Not when it goes up in the middle like that. Sorry! That's not sorry. That's like those people who say something, you know, like insulting, and then they end it with just kidding, like that erases it somehow. Hey, did you get a haircut? Hope you didn't pay for that thing. I'm just kidding. Well, then you don't know how to kid properly. Because we should both be laughing. A lot of people don't know how to kid properly. People don't understand the definition of kidding, you know? Like you tell somebody something sad, and my dog of 17 years just died. You're kidding. You know, as funny as that is, I'm not. People always say things they don't mean. You know, like people who say the worst thing. Oh, the paper cut, that's the worst thing. Is it? Really? Okay. What about pickle juice in your eye? That's pretty bad too, isn't it? You ever had pickle juice in your eye? Boy, those pickle jars. Have you tried to open them lately? They're vacuum sealed. You can't open those jars. They're so tight. You know, there was a time there was a big old barrel in a general store. You'd roll up your sleeve and dip in there for a big old dill, and those days are gone. Now they're all in the jars and they're vacuum sealed. You're trying to open them and you cannot get them. Squatting helps sometimes. That's actually... And you always have that one person in the kitchen. Give it. I got it. Determined to get it. And then you finally hand it over and they just pop it right off. Well, I loosened it. And then once you get the lid off, that's where the danger of the pickle juice in the eye comes along, because the juice is to the top. They're not kidding around with that juice, are they? Man, that juice is up. And the pickles are packed in there like... I wish they packed potato chips the way they pack pickles.
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3: Well, I'll tell you, the restaurants give me the most trouble, the real classy ones, you know? I took my wife out a few weeks ago. I wanted to show her a good time. I took her to a French restaurant over the east side, you know? Didn't work out at all. I mean, these classy restaurants, someone is always looking for you to give something, you know? As soon as I sat down, a guy came over with a violin. I mean, I was hungry. I had to sit there and listen to Musetta's waltz. Then I couldn't figure out who my waiter was. You know, one guy took my order, another guy wheeled it out, another guy served it, and another guy, well, he just kept putting down butter. On the whole meal, I couldn't relax. They all kept hanging around watching me. Every time I looked up, one of them leaped at me. Yes, sir. I said, I don't want nothing. I'm just looking. What do you want from me, huh? And on the way out, they're all waiting for me and smiling, you know. The guy who wheeled it out was smiling. The guy who served it was smiling. The guy with the butter was smiling. And Musetta's waltz was there too. Him, I wanted to walk right by, you know. I mean, I didn't ask for no violin. My wife said it isn't right. You gotta give him something, you know. So I booked him at a bar mitzvah.
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4: Traveling can get kind of lonely sometimes, or no, not traveling. What is the word? Life. Life can get kind of lonely. Sometimes I'll be talking to someone and I'll be like, yeah, I've been really lonely lately. And they'll be like, well, we should hang out. And I'm like, no, that's not what I meant. I wanted to tell you this is one of the best dates I ever went on. I'll never forget it. I took this girl a few years ago to see that Jamie Foxx movie, Ray. Do you remember Ray?
5: Yeah.
4: And we were walking out of the movie theater and I said to the girl, hey, what'd you think of the movie? And she said, I thought it was a little too dramatic. I didn't need the whole little brother dying thing. Neither did Ray Charles. But he got it all the same. He could have totally done without that. I'm a big movie fan. I'm very, very confused why so many people love the movie Scarface, though. I'm not saying it's a bad movie. It is, but that's not my point. It's just that, like, I've seen tons of people in the past couple years who wear, like, knee-long Scarface t-shirts, like it's a flag or something. Like the guy from the movie Scarface is their hero. I wonder if they've seen the end of the movie, because it ends really, really badly. Spoiler alert, Scarface dies snorting a comical pile of cocaine in a tacky mansion that looks like if, like, the Golden Girls won the lottery. If they won the Powerball lottery. Also, I don't like people lumping in Scarface with better movies. I have friends that'll be like, yeah, I like movies like The Godfather and Scarface. Oh, yeah? Well, my favorite foods are lobster and Skittles. Those are equal in my eyes.
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6: 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Oh, here's my Publix, my Albertsons, and my CVS. 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Nope. 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I don't want it. Can I just explain it to you? 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I don't live with Star Jones. 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You do. Why wouldn't you just go right there? And then you complain, we never see each other because you're out with your club cards stuck in traffic to save 40 cents. That's why we don't see each other. That's why. Let me just explain what happens with the club card thing. I'll break it down for you in layman's terms. Okay, the cashier's behind a counter. He's got no customers. He's bored. He sticks his hand down the back of his pants. He itches his ass. I was a cashier. That's what you do. Right now you come up. Oh, I got my club card. Yeah, give me your keys. He takes your keys. He swipes it. He gives your keys back. Yeah, then you get in your car. You're driving home. You put your hand all over your face like this. Now you got his fecal matter all over your face just to save a quarter. Is that worth it?
7: Patrice O'Neill.
8: Like, I can't type, but I didn't realize how important typing was till right now. If you can't type and you try to be in a world with people who can, you feel irrelevant. You stop, you know? you say hello to some woman on the internet, hi, and she come back with the 7-page memo, like, hello, whack! You'd be like, really, for real? All those words, you saw me type, hello. And I yelled it, evidently, in big letters, it was saying hello. Really, seriously? You think I said hello? Hi, bitch! Hi! Is that what you think I did for real? Yeah, really? You just send smiley faces, that's all I do. I know smiley emoticons, I know, I love those. Like, I can't spell, if I had to spell restaurant, to this day, right? To save my mama's life, like if somebody held my mama hostage and had a gun to her head, right? And said, spell restaurant, you know, like, I'm gonna shoot your mother in the head, I'd be like, I would look at my mother like, I love you. She'd be like, look at me, Mom. She's crying. Understand that I love you with all my heart. Stop stalling! Okay, all right, all right, all right! All right, all right, all right, all right. R-E-S-T. Oh, my God. Here's where it gets... Oh, Jesus. There's a ooh, there's a ooh, ooh. Restoo. Stoo. Right. Rowan. Ruan is the... It's an A or U or U... All right, give me another word, man. Give me another word, one more word. Just give my mother a chance to live. Tomorrow? Probably, God. Banana, all right, banana, banana. B-A-N, B-A-N-N, A-N-N-N. Is it, ain't there like 7 N's in banana? B-A-N-N-N-N-N, A-N-N, A-N-N, A-N-N.
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5: 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I learned to buy low, sell high. From a textbook that cost me $60. Sold it back for $3. Watch out, world. Here I come. College is tough, though, because you don't know what you want to be in college. It's a gamble. It's like a big poker game. You know, every semester they keep raising the tuition. You in? I'm in. Got nothing else going. I'll see your lack of clear-cut goals, and I'll raise you the best years of my life. How's that? I should have done better in investing, though. I lost a lot of money in that tech little bubble thing we caught. I have the strategy. I like to buy when it's peaking and then ride it all the way down. Like Slim Pickens in Dr. Strangelove. Yee! I could have got out when it was halfway down, but I ain't no quitter. I kept thinking it was gonna come up. I was like, come up, right? Yeah, it's gotta come up, right? Right? Right? You know? I was totally in denial. I was like the Black Knight from the Holy Grail. You've just lost $12,000. No, I didn't. It's just a flesh wound. It'll come back up any minute. Right, I'll do you for that. Your flat broke, now stand aside. Oh, I see you running away. Come back here, I'll buy on margin. Some of you got that? Some of you look at me like I just shot a joke at you in the Matrix.
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0: Maria Bamford.
7: I don't know. I was kind of a troubled teen in high school. I was smoking, toking, joking, not taking authority too seriously. And my parents sent me to camp. They sent me to Christ Camp to learn more about the Jesus. And they also have some local girl from the high school testify. And
9: hi, my name is Christy, and I'm a Christian teen. And today I want to talk to you guys. Shut up, you guys. Seriously, shut up. Okay. Today I want to talk to you guys about virginity. To me, Jesus is my boyfriend. Jesus would never pressure me for sex. And that does not mean Jesus is gay. Shut up, Maria. I
7: was kind of a bad kid, and I was bad. I like to do jokes about religion. I'm trying to believe in stuff. I believe in God now. I just believe. I fear the Reaper. And, I do. Scared. And I guess I believe in God. I just believe God is this 13-story tall wizard who lives in a dark mountain and never lets me win.
9: And that's the higher power concept that's working for me right now. And I got a lot of spiritual friends in Los Angeles, a lot of spiritual people. All my friends in L.A., they're all sensitive types, like I'm not. And all my friends seem really sensitive. They all have, like, all diseases like chronic fatigue, Epstein-Barr, fibromyalgia. Like, all the diseases that the only symptoms seem to be that you had a really crappy childhood, and at the prospect of full-time work, you feel kind of achy and tired. Oh, good myself. But all my friends seem to have, who are spiritual, they seem to have all these miracles happening in their lives, you know, like, but the Lord seems to be manifesting his glory in very small parking and shopping miracles in the Los Angeles area.
10: I pull up outside the Gap and I said, okay, if it's meant to be, I go inside, the sweater's 25% off. It's like, okay, I get it.
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11: So I turn to my kids, because that's another thing. You got to entertain them. They want entertainment. And if you don't have other kids, you're in trouble. I said, half the kids are out in camp or whatever. So I go, okay, gang, here's what we're going to do. You guys pick one thing we can all do together this week. It's got to be free. And it's got to be family friendly, okay? Now, the little clever one comes back 10 minutes later. Dad, we were all listening to the radio. I live in New Jersey, and they have this place in Jersey, which I didn't really know about. She goes, Dad, there's this place right here in New Jersey. It's called Great Adventure Safari Park. And I didn't believe them. So I'm like, Great Adventures? Yeah, it's a safari, but you take your car and you drive through the zoo and the animals are wild. It's like being on a real safari, but with your car. A little word to the wise, if you ever go to this place, bring a rental. Because first of all the animals are waiting for you. They're like, oh! We got a visitor! We got a visitor! Woo! There's one elephant, he's missing his one of his legs are turned in. But when you get it, there's all these baboons waiting for you. Not monkeys, baboons. And literally, soon as the gate opened, the baboons are on your car, trying to rip it to pieces. He's on the side view mirror working this thing for 10 minutes. And I can only go 10 miles an hour. That's the law. So they're walking alongside your car, staring at you. And they're ripping the hubcaps off and the lining on the hubcaps. And they completely engulf your car. And the kids are starting to get freaked out. Because they're in the window staring at them. And the kids are going, Dad,
12: Dad, are we safe?
13: I'm not going to give you false hope. I don't know.
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17: I live in California and I moved to a new house, and the woman who used to live in the house I moved into had two indoor cats, like two pet cats that just stayed inside. And when she moved, she just left the cats outside and just moved away. Yeah, and one of the cats went feral right away. Like a little too quickly, you know? Like it could not wait. It was like, this is where I belong, and just ran off. Like a kid on a school trip who just takes all his clothes off, runs into the forest. Tomorrow's not coming. Gone. We see her far away on rooftops, silhouetted against the night sky, murder in her mouth. Lost cause. The other cat is this really sweet and friendly male cat, and he's just trying to get back into the house. Yeah. And he's really confused. He looks at us like, no, you don't understand. I live here. Who are you people? But after a couple weeks, he starts trying like different tactics, you know? Like sometimes he'll hide behind a car and we open the door, he'll like try to like run right by us. Some days he'll act like real nonchalant, like thanks for getting the door for me. One time he showed up in like a pizza guy outfit. We're like, why would we let the pizza guy into the house? Tiny brains. He was like, Meowminos. He said, Meowminos. No pants, just a shirt. Tiny pizza? To us, just a cheese cookie, you know? 30 Meowminos or less, that's what he said! So we had him put down. I like the people that groaned. What point did you believe that story tell? Meowminos made sense? Austin? This cat learned to say Meowminos, and this comedian watched it die. Not on board.
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18: My grandma's old. Obviously, that'd be weird. Nah, my grandma's 17 now. She's hot. My family's weird. Did I tell you about my family? My name's Kyle. I have a brother named Kevin. My aunt had Lyle and Devin. That's true. So, you know, your grandparents could never tell you anything without naming everyone else in the family before they hit your name. Imagine my grandpa. Lessons from him were like, and that's why we have plutonium, Devin, Lyle, Kevin, Aunt Peggy, Grandma B, Ringo, Skeletor. The number 7, Corn, you, the fat one with the dimples, you know? Because I only have one dimple. My grandma likes to whip out the Scrabble board. What's with grandmas and Scrabble? She loves to play, and her vocabulary is, like, way gooder. When I play, I have all vowels, right? It's like A-O, A-O. I'm scrambling it up. A-yo. And then she'll have some word I haven't even heard of on the triple word score that's all Q's and X's and Z's. I haven't even heard of the word. She'll just be like, Quizlix! Bam! I'm like, Grandma, that's not a word. And she's right there with the dictionary. Quizlix, a group of quizzles. Something of what the hell is a quizzle? I go back to quizzle, one of a set of Quizlix. Have you ever had it when you're losing to someone in Scrabble and they try to help you? You don't know what to do and then they start like hovering over the board. They're like, well, let's take a look. Do you have an O? Because if you did, you could put go here. Oh! Do you happen to have a P-H-A-L-A-N, or a bit of all that? Because if you did, you could put phalanx on the X I made from Quizlix. You don't have it, do you? Just like, Grandma, chill out.
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20: 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Do you want to be a top songwriter? Would you like to have your words set to music? Well, right now, the famous music company of Rodgers and Hammerstein, operators you know by Phil Rodgers and Itzy Hammerstein, in the Music Center of the United States, East Cincinnati, Ohio, will have your lyrics set to music by an actual music person with sideburns. That's right, friends. We will publish your song on music paper. That's right, friends. Phil Rodgers and Itzy Hammerstein guarantee to score your song, publish it, and show it to a person in a band. And all, friends, for only $50. That's right. Where else can you get a score like that for $50? That's right. Remember, send your $50. Remember the 50 and your poem to Song City, Route 12, Augusta, Georgia. Write that down. $50 in cash with your poem. Or just a title or a few words or any 6 letters in Arabic numeral. We don't care. Send it to Melody Mart, Box 4, Enskenaba, Michigan. And now, back to our great big flick. Ed Platt, Earl Flatt, Jack Spratt, Fats Domino, and Mervyn LeRoy, and How to Lose a Chinese Fortune, or Charlie Chan Drops His Cookies. We'll be back. We'll return in a moment to our big flick. Lauren Bacall, Thurston Hall, Mary Small, and Franklin Pangborn, and Annette Funicello goes 8mm. But right now, friends... A word first from Shift City. The transmission specialist. There's our girl right now. Yes, friends, come on into Shift City. No more slow starting. We'll clean your points. We'll charge your battery. We'll give you a ring job. Lube your joints. And if you like our work, then bring in your car. Okay, now, to reach Shift City, you take the Hollywood Freeway to the Pismo Beach cutoff right here. Turn left at Orange Drive and look for the big neon manifold gasket. And now, back to our great big flick, Eddie Foy, Myrna Loy, Clyde McCoy, Troy Donahue, and Mae Bush in a documentary, Joyce Brothers Finally Gets Hers. What a film. That's all for now. Goodbye out there, friends.
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24: Sometimes when I'm out on the road, I'll get caught smoking weed in my hotel room. I've probably stayed in about 1,000 hotel rooms and smoked weed in most of them. And I've only been caught like 4 times. You know, because I'm extra precautious. I know what I'm doing. You know, I wet a towel and put it down the crack of the door that leads out into the hallway. Just in case some security guard or some weirdo that thinks marijuana smells bad or that they might get crazy high just from smelling it through a crack in a door. So none of those people get upset. I'll crack a window in the room if there is one, but a lot of them are sealed off, so you can't do that. Maybe I'll bring a smoke buddy. That's the thing that you blow into, and it just, I don't know what it does. It just captures the smoke and just hangs on to it. If you smell it, it's horrible. So just blow into it. Don't smell it. And the first time I got caught, it totally took me by surprise because there was like a, on my credit card bill, there was a charge from a hotel. I played a gig in Appleton, Wisconsin. Really? Because the people there don't seem that excited about it. That's the home of the Houdini Museum, and that's because everyone there wishes they could disappear. Or at the very least, put on a straitjacket and hang upside down for a while. Yeah, I love Appleton. And, I do. But, not that hotel so much. Because I looked at my bill, and it said $200. And I was like, they charged me for an extra night. What's that about? So I called them up, all ready to have an angry argument about them overcharging me. I'm like, what's with this $200 charge in my bill? And the guy's like, you smoked in your room. Now I had to think fast. Without missing a beat, I shot right back. No, I didn't. Because how's he going to prove it, right? And he says, the housekeeper smelt it. And here's where I got really clever. Because I said, maybe she dealt it.
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2: We lost MJ. That's a little sad. And I don't know what people feel about that, you know. On a bus in Florida, these two guys didn't know each other. They started arguing about Michael Jackson's legacy. You know, one was like, great entertainer. And I was like, you know, touch the kids, you know. Great entertainer, touch the kids, right? Great entertainer, touch the kids. It was going back and forth. And it got so heated, they got into a fight. Yeah. And one guy pulled out a knife on the other guy. A knife. He's about to stab him over MJ's legacy. Pulled out a knife. Luckily, a third passenger pulled out a boombox and played Beat It. So that just kind of helped. And that was all true up until the very last part. I want you to know that. Now, I don't know what Michael Jackson's legacy should be. It's not my place. I don't know. I do know he gave us great music, you know. That's a fact. We, you know. Yeah, can't front on that. MJ's the best. But then there's this other thing. Doesn't seem so flattering. This is. That may have went down. I don't know what to say about that. But I'll say this. This is all I got to say on this matter. Is this. If you had to get touched. Don't misunderstand me. I'm not saying that's a good thing. That's not what I'm saying. It's a very bad thing. I wouldn't wish it on my enemy. But if that was your fate. Everyone has a fate, right? Wouldn't you want it to be Michael Jackson? I mean, honestly. Not your sweaty uncle, not your fat eighth grade English teacher, no. The king of pop. Think about it, you would be the stud of the support group meeting. Think about that. Yeah, you'd be at the meeting like, hi, my name is Dwayne. And I was touched. By Michael Jackson. What's up, y'all? I've been to Neverland, you know what I'm saying? Have you been? I don't think so. I've been. You'd be rubbing it in to the other guys in the meeting. You'd be like, so Phil, let me make sure I heard you correctly, Phil. For you, it happened on a crate in the attic? A dusty attic. Wow, that's harsh, Phil. That's harsh. For me, it was on an alpaca rug. That's where everything went down. So soft. And he gave me a pony. So that's what my... That's what happened to my situation.
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3: Ray Romano.
4: What else did I want to... There were some new things I wanted to talk about. I'm losing my memory. Isn't that scary? Anybody else turn 40 besides me? That's...
3: 40, okay, it's cool. But you got to go for the exam. You know what I'm talking about? Yeah. Oh, yeah. But they don't, society, they just drill it into you. You're 40. Hallmark has a card. Happy birthday, bend over. I went. Scared. I was a little scared. It was very weird because it was a weird dynamic. I was afraid it was going to hurt, but I was more afraid that it wouldn't. So it's a no-win. It's a no-win exam. No, I mean, whatever. That's enough of that. It was a very weird thing. It wasn't weird. All right, I'll tell you about it. I'll tell you about it. The doctor said something very weird to me. He was a great doctor. He was in New York City. But first of all, they tell me the night before. Has anybody had the exam recently? Yeah. I don't know if I was being, they were playing a trick on me. But he told me the night before, you have to buy an enema. An enema. You have to give yourself an enema. Is that how you phrase it? I don't know. You and an enema have to go in a room. Whatever you say. Okay. I whatever. That was weird for me too. That happens. The next day I go exam. Okay, things went fine in the exam. I'm in the doctor's office after, and he's giving me the update. And this was the most uncomfortable part. He looks at me, goes, everything looks fine. He goes, you did a great job with your enema. I swear. Now, here's the thing. I'm the first to admit I'm not good with a compliment, you know? Yeah. Really, somebody tells me, hey, nice haircut. I don't know what to say back. How do you respond to that? And I'm trying to think of it, and then he trumps himself with this. Who helped you with it? I wish I was making that up. Who helped you? First of all, how many possible answers are there? What did he think I'm going to say? Oh, you know, it's funny, the UPS man came around. And, we never made eye contact before. What kind of question is that? And why did he have to know? Was he that sure, you know, that it was a two-person job? Was that it? Was it that good? I was afraid to insult him and tell him it was only me. I didn't want to, you know, I think he might snap. You're not going to tell me that was all you.
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23: Ms. Smith, will you please send in the next auditionee for Metamorphosis, please?
22: Hi, your name? Oh, fantastic. You have a little bit... Oh, wonderful. Your name is Iggy. Who took these? These are wonderful, okay? So, let's see. Let me read your picture and resume. It says here, you're a stunt bug in the swarm. That's wonderful. What else have you done? Fantastic. Some pilot work. That's fantastic. Okay. What are you going to do for your audition today? Streetcar Named Desire. Okay. Ready? Let's hear it. Fantastic. I think you got the part. Who's your agent? Buzzy Lazar. Let me get him on the phone. Buzzy. Buzzy the kid's fantastic. Okay. We won the part. What? No, there won't be a no-pass trip within miles. Love you, sweetheart, darling. Have your service call my service. We'll have breakfast, lunch, dinner. Bye-bye. All right, Iggy. You got the big one. Are you ready? Give you a moment to prepare. This is it. It's the final scene for Metamorphosis. You've just changed. You're the man who's become as you are a cockroach. Fantastic to have you on the set. Okay, we're ready now. Big time entertainment. Ready? Final scene. Lola! Lola, get ready for the big number. Here we go, darling. Big time. It's your career. Love you. Ready? Lights! Camera! Action! It's in the book.
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27: Smoking's a weird one, man. Smoking's like... I appreciate with smoking that You can't smoke indoors anymore. I think that's the right law. I think if people are working there, you can't smoke in front of them. I think it's fair enough. And it's the same law all across the world. But in Australia now, prostitution is legal. But you can't smoke in front of the hooker. Because this might be detrimental to her health. Is this really the worst thing that's happening to this woman's body on a day-to-day basis? If you pay her enough money, you can burn her. I'm not saying pour petrol on her and light her up. I'm saying heat up a bit.

0: The Aztecs loved human sacrifice, and they were good at it. Well, they got a lot of practice. For instance, right around the year 1500, the Aztecs sacrificed 80,000 people in one ceremony. Okay? 80,000 people, one ceremony. You know what the occasion was? They were opening a new temple. Nothing like religion for a little entertainment, huh? Especially that old-time religion. Know how the Aztecs went about their sacrificing? Here's how they did it. They would do it right out in public, right in front of everybody, big town, beautiful city square, 20, 30,000 people looking on. They would take the guy, lay him on an altar, cut his chest open, pull his heart out, and hold it up in the air while it was still beating. Got that? Cut his chest open, pull his heart out, and hold it up in the air while it was still beating. You know what you call that? Theater. That isn't theater. And although the procedure may have been a little too crude to be considered the first bypass surgery, it could easily be seen as an early form of organ donor program. The Aztecs, human beings, just like us. Not too long ago, 500 years, Columbus had already landed. This was just south of here, Mexico. And by the way, those hearts didn't go to waste, did not go to waste. Because right after the ceremonies, the royal family, naturally, would enjoy another one of our amusing activities, cannibalism. Cannibal, imagine that, chowing down on another human being. You gotta be all out of beef jerky, man. You gotta be really hungry. But it happens, doesn't it? Still happens to this day. Bunch of people stranded in the wilderness, run out of Pop-Tarts, gotta eat something. Might as well be Steve. And how do you decide who to eat first? How do you decide who's first on the barbecue rack? Do you pick on the little guy because he's skinny and he can't fight back? Or do you all gang up on the bodybuilder because he got a lot of steaks and chops on him? These are things human beings have to consider. One more of these charming diversions of ours. Necrophilia. Huh? Now there's a hobby for you. Takes a special kind of guy, don't you think? But it happens, it happens. More than you might think. It happens among humans. Animals don't do that. A rat will do a lot of gross things. It wouldn't even occur to him. We gotta be the most interesting critters on the planet. And then we wonder why a UFO doesn't just land and say hello.
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3: Went home to my hometown. You know, you start thinking, what am I doing with my life? And I actually thought about, I'm from Duluth, Minnesota, and that's not a good idea. And I went there, and I met, you see friends from high school, and you know when you feel like you've been a success in life, and then you go back to your hometown, Duluth, Minnesota, and you see your arch enemy, Christy Coombs, at Target, and you realize nothing's changed at all, and you're still the great big hose beast you always were.
4: So I saw you on TV or whatever. It's just like in high school, it's like, you're not funny, you're just weird.
3: Well, comedy's subjective, it's an art form.
4: So are you gay? Because I hear a lot of comedians are gay.
3: No, I'm not gay. It'd be okay if I was, though. I'm not, but it'd be okay if I was.
4: That's good, because remember we all went to Christian Bible camp? We all went skinny dipping one night. You wouldn't take your shirt off. I'm like, oh my God, you got nothing to show anyway. And then you took your shirt off and we all gave you Twister Super Hard. I thought, oh my God, if you were a lesbo, you'd have been all turned on by that. And I just got all grossed out. Press debit or credit.
3: Oh!
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6: I don't trust society at all. Some people trust society too much. Some people will lock their bikes, but they won't lock it to something. They just lock the frame to the tire. Because they're like, who's going to take my bike if they can't ride away with it? Who's going to do that? I will. I'll take your bike and I'll toss it into Lake Michigan. I'll toss it to Lake Michigan or whatever body of water is closest.

0: to the city that I'm doing this joke in. 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I live alone, and I lock the bathroom door every time I go to the bathroom. Because if someone wants to come kill me, it's not going to be while I'm dropping a deuce. I'm not going out like that. I work too hard. You can try to shoot through the door, but it has a weird angle situation. I like to be prepared for whatever happens in life. That's why for Christmas, I bought myself a set of metal prosthetic arms. Because you never know when you're going to lose an arm, and I want to be prepared for the situation. Metal arms, man. Like, dude, if you lost your arm, you're like, man, I lost my arm. This is horrible. But if I lose arm, like, everybody relax. Hey, grab my other arm off the shelf over there. Yeah, my other arm off the shelf right there. Somebody get me a beer. Hey, baby, stop crying. It's going to be all right. Metal arms. I didn't want flesh color. I got metal arms. I want a cop to pull me over. I got metal arms. Sir, you know how fast you're going? Do you know what my arms are made out of? Officer, you like how I mocked your tone and cadence? Pitch perfect. Metal arms like Jax from Mortal Kombat.
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28: 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I Heart Comedy.
29: My son is actually very Mexican looking. He was born with a tattoo on his neck. Holding a machete. I'm relieved I had a boy. I think boys are easier to raise than girls, because girls are crazy. You know, girls have like 4,000 emotions and boys have 3. Sometimes when I look at my boyfriend, you know what I've learned recently is never ask a guy what he's thinking, especially if he looks like he's thinking something profound, because the answer will break your heart. You're better off projecting your own Nobel Prize winning thoughts on his blank face. than getting confirmation that there's nothing there. Like, I was looking at my boyfriend the other day, and because he's Mexican, he looks very revolutionary when he frowns. You know, like he's thinking of his people. La raza. Right? And that turns me on. I'm like, what's on your mind? You know, what's going on in Mexico? The cartel? Immigration? I don't like apples. Okay, well, I don't like my life. You know what I wish was true? I wish any baby that came out of your body, you could put back in your body at any time during its life. That would help out when you're trying to discipline your kids when they're older. You guys, that would save so much on airfare too, wouldn't it? Great news, everybody. We're going on vacation. Bad news. Mom's got one plane ticket. Everybody in. Everybody. No kicking or I will put you in grandma. You get in me, I get in her, and we travel like Russian nesting dolls.
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1: I do talk to people at the bar after my shows. It's usually a good thing, but sometimes it isn't. There's this one argument I've had with like 20 different drunk guys throughout the years because they confuse me with another comedian they've seen. And it's always someone's a little bit shaky, you know. Guy will stagger up to me. Hey, man, that was a good show. Oh, thanks. Yeah, I saw you years ago. That's cool. Yeah, you did this joke about farting on a harmonica. I don't think that was me. No, remember, you did a joke about farting on a harmonica. I'm going to go ahead and promise you that wasn't me. Goes back and forth a few more times. The guy walks away angry. 10 minutes later, I remember that I did do a joke about that once. Have to go find the guy. Dude, how'd that one go? Didn't realize that one had legs. Before I go, you guys have been nice. I've been doing a lot of reflecting lately on the happiest moments of my life. I thought of one of the big ones. You ever make plans with someone you do not want to hang out with, and then they cancel? Ooh, wow. That's about as joyous as life gets. Walking around all day kicking yourself because you made plans with some jerk. Then they call you up, oh, buddy, so I'm going to have to bail on you. Hope you can find something else to do. Well, if I'm going to have a lot of options left by the time I'm done dancing in the streets. And I'll probably be pretty wiped out after doing 1,000 consecutive cartwheels.
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2: See, they feel sorry. They feel sorry always for royals. Well, Princess Diana. Oh, watch the gay guys get quiet again. Princess Diana. I hated her. What a whiner. If you don't know when the good times are coming, you're an idiot. She had everything. I'm not happy. I'm not happy. Princess Diana, tall, thin, gorgeous, rich, two normal children, a husband who didn't want to sleep with her. I'm not happy. I'm not happy. She had a crown. She had a damn crown. You don't know what I'm talking about. She had a crown. Just think, if you had a crown, you could go back to any class reunion for the rest of your life. And all those sons of bitches who didn't vote for you for student council, when they say to you, how you doing? You say, how am I doing? Check my hat. That's how I'm doing.
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0: Bill Engvall.
3: Because I'm kind of a dork, but I got a cool job. This job enables me to do cool things and meet cool people that I would have never had a shot with just in my normal life. And when that dork Bill's world and the cool job world collide, oh, Lord, sometimes it's not pretty. Give you a great example. I got to meet George Strait. Now, I think George Strait's cool. Yeah. He's right there. Always in control. My wife and I were at the CMA Awards one year, and we're standing backstage, and this guy comes around the curtain. He goes, hey, Bill, I've been looking for you. George Strait's coming. He wants to meet you. And I'm like, what? And he goes, George Strait's coming. He wants to meet you. And I'm like, shut up. George Strait wants to meet me. I turned to my wife and said, baby, George Strait wants to meet me. She goes, all right, that's great. Just relax. Be cool. I'm like,
1: right.
3: He comes walking around the corner with that hat and the press shirt. And he goes, hey, babe, I'm George Strait. It's a pleasure to meet you. Hope we get to work together someday. I think you're really funny. And I'm like, you're George Strait. George the Strait. Hey, come here. You going to be in Amarillo by morning? Dork. I've never been that cool guy. God, I've wanted to be him. I didn't have a members only jacket. I had the everybody's invited jacket. I just never, I don't have a Harley. I drive a scooter. Yeah. I told my wife I wanted a motorcycle for my birthday. She goes, yeah, that'd be cool. I'm like, I went out and bought leather pants, leather jacket with fringe. I got a helmet. It's got two eagles on it. And on the back, it says, if you don't love America, kiss my ass. She shows up with a scooter. You can't tell somebody to kiss your ass on a scooter. Because they just might. And it's fun to drive, don't get me wrong. Oh, I love driving. A girl's like, oh, look, he's on a scooter. But every once in a while, you find yourself at an intersection sitting next to a guy on a Harley. You got to acknowledge him. He's right there. Nice day for a drive, huh? I had to take a motorcycle driving test on my scooter. I'm already a dork. Just give me the license. I flunked. I told my wife, I'm not taking the test again. I'm driving my scooter without a license. She goes, you'll get a ticket. And I go, like hell I will. What cop is going to pull over a guy in leather pants, a fringe jacket, on a scooter? Even if I'm hauling ass. Oh, yeah, 22, 23 miles an hour. He's just going to go, he's late for a dork convention.
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0: My girlfriend had to go to the gynecologist. I swear to God, this is true. And she goes, oh my God, I went to the gynecologist today. It was so embarrassing. He was training a new doctor. I was like, are you sure? Because I could see the gynecologist, you know, telling his neighbor, hey, you got to go into work with me today. Where do you see this first patient I got? She said she knew that he wasn't a doctor because he kept going, yay! That was her first telltale sign. And then there were more, but that was the first. Not a good driver, at least I admit it. I was going somewhere, this was a while ago, and I was on my way to this thing. It's called a watermelon festival. And it's basically a carnival, but up in that area, they grow a lot of watermelons, so they have the largest watermelon seed spitting, but it's basically a carnival. So we're halfway there, and my girlfriend gets lost, and she pulls into a 7-Eleven. We're on the way to the Watermelon Festival. Now, let's remember that. Pulls into a 7-Eleven, starts driving straight towards a group of black people. I'm like, you are not asking black people directions to a watermelon festival. Please, for the love of Jesus. And that has nothing to do with being prejudiced or hateful. It's the exact opposite. All I know, they might have had a hard day. There's a lot of prejudiced people out there. This guy could have had a hard day already. You pull up, hey, you know where the Watermelon Festival is? Hey, get it? You know what? I wouldn't ask black people directions to a watermelon festival if they had a watermelon festival t-shirt on from the year before that said, ask me how to get to the watermelon festival. And they were holding a cotton candy in their hand.
4: Bill Burr.
5: We were in a diner, right? We just got done eating, okay, came out. I was looking down at the ground, and when I looked up, there was like these two dudes like hardcore making out, you know? And it's like, I wasn't ready. You know what I mean? It was all at was. I wasn't ready. It's like, you know, if you rent a Brokeback Mountain or I'm walking through the village, I can get my brain prepared for what I might see. But it's like, I wasn't ready. You know, I just eating these fries. I'm like, ah, you got to go to the gym. You know, it's in my own head. And when I looked up, these two dudes, one guy had a beard, there's just going at it. So the second I looked up, I just went like, ugh. I just looked away. That's all I did, real quick. Just, ugh. I just. And then this girl was just glaring at me, like, oh my God, what's that all about? What's that? Were you like homophobic? Are you homophobic? I go, no, I'm not homophobic. I got no hatred, you know. I got no hatred in that area. She goes, well, what's that all about? I go, I don't, it was just like a visual thing. It was just, you know. I have no hatred in my heart for gay people, all right? They're cool, they're funny, generally speaking, they're neat, you know? I got a lot of positive things to say about them, you know? They move to your neighborhood, the property value goes up because they make it fabulous, right? They can't reproduce, so they're not making more in-the-way people walking around looking up. Yeah. They're wonderful for the environment. God bless them. Dude, it's ridiculous. You're gonna tell me some gay guy never walked down the street, seen two straight people just going at it, and never just thought like, oh God, why would you? Just had to like walk it off. He can't help it. That's just how his brain is wired, right? She's like, yeah, I think you're homophobic. It's like, no, it was on the same level. You ever see a big guy eating a sandwich, right? And he gets a little mustard on the side of his face, right? You look away. But that doesn't mean you want him to choke on the sandwich and you want to get a bunch of friends to beat him for eating the sandwich, right?
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7: See, I'm recording this album and it's so frustrating because I don't know any jokes. I mean, I hear jokes all the time. People always, you know, if you're in my line of work, people are, oh, they just fester to tell you a joke. People will recognize me and go, hey, I got a good joke for you. Do you want to hear a joke?
8: Yeah, that'd be a treat, yeah.
7: Jokes every night of my life for 10 years. Yeah, that'd be a real special occasion. The reason I don't like jokes is because jokes essentially are just tiny little lies, you know? And, you know, because they're never true, right? People always go, like, look, come on, guy, let me tell you a joke. I'm like, okay, yeah, okay. Guy says, okay, like, these two guys, wait, I messed it up. Get it right, pal, you know. These two guys. No, wait, there's a black guy and a priest, right? And then they walk into a bar, right? And then there's a parrot there and a dog and a bunch of other assorted animals, but they're from a different joke that I'm not gonna get into right now. I'll show you where they lose me. At this point, they go, so then the guy, he orders a drink, and then this monkey, runs down the stairs. This is where they lose me. This is exactly the point where they lose me, because then the guy goes, and then the guy says, like you would need a punchline. And then the guy says, so that's why I don't have any jokes. These are the same ingredients as in a battery. There's so many chemicals in a can of tab. It says right here, they can't even put it all on one side panel. It says, see other can.
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9: I used to work. I used to have a job. I used to work at Red Lobster. I used to work at Red Lobster. And on Queens Boulevard, I served you. Good. I was a dishwasher. Used to scrape shrimp in the garbage cans and then load up the dishwasher, man. And that was my real job. I never got a raise. I never got a promotion. They kept me in the back. And that's what they do at restaurants. They put the ugliest people in the back. So if you don't like the people in the front, you don't want to see the people in the back. And that was my real job. I wasn't working my way through school. I wasn't working my way and telling jokes. That was my life. 1989, I was scraping shrimp, okay? And people go, Chris, how'd you end up like that? How did that happen to you? Minimum wage job? I'll tell you exactly how that happened to me. I dropped out of school in the 10th grade. Dropped out in the 10th grade, which is the dumbest thing you could ever do. You know why? Because when you drop out in the 10th grade, you really might as well have dropped out in the 2nd grade. Why? Because you qualified for the exact same job. Matter of fact, the person that dropped out in the 2nd grade is more qualified because they have 8 years of work experience. Yeah, man. Used to scrape those shrimp, man. Used to kill me. But I'll tell you this right now. Now I have a career. I've been blessed with a career. So if you got a career, thank God. If you got a job, I hope you get a career one day. That's right. Because when you got a career, there ain't enough time in the day. There ain't enough time. When you got a career, you look at your watch, time just flies. Like, damn, whoa, it's 5:35. Damn, I got to come in early tomorrow and work on my project. Because there ain't enough time when you got a career. When you got a job, there's too much time. That's right. You look at your watch like, 9:08. You don't even trust the time when you got a job. You're like, what time you got? What time you got? What time you got? What time you got? What time you got? 9:15? Whoever got the latest time is the right time. He got the right time. He got the right time. You ever play the time game with yourself at work? You ever play the time game where you go, I'm not going to look at my watch for 2 hours. That's right. I'm going to sit here and scrape these shrimp. Scrape, scrape, scrape, scrape, scrape, scrape, scrape, scrape, scrape, scrape, scrape, scrape, scrape, scrape, scrape, scrape, scrape, scrape, scrape, scrape, scrape, scrape. Okay, hours pass. Maybe I should look and feel good. Nah, I'm gonna wait a whole nother hour. Scrape, scrape, scrape, scrape, scrape, scrape, scrape, scrape, scrape, scrape, scrape, scrape, scrape, scrape, scrape, scrape, scrape, scrape, scrape, scrape, scrape, scrape, scrape, scrape, scrape, scrape, scrape, scrape, scrape, scrape, scrape, scrape, scrape, scrape. All right, 2 hours pass. Time to look and feel good about myself. And you look, 15 minutes.
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11: Billy Joel, after singing things like Uptown Girl, he then revealed his classic, his protest song against the world. We Didn't Start the Fire. And in that song, it's basically a list, in chronological order, right, from 1949 to 1989, and he just mentions sort of 6 to 8 things each verse. I just read, he goes, Harry Truman, Doris Day, Red China, Johnny Ray, South Pacific Water Whichell, Joe DiMaggio, Joe McCarthy, Richard Nixon, Sturt, Becker Television, North Korea, South Korea, Marilyn Monroe. That's not a song. That's a conversation with Rain Man. I think the first protest song that actually made a difference was Do They Know It's Christmas? And particularly pointed to us in Britain because we used to own and run Africa. And then at the end of the 50s, they wanted independence and slowly we started giving it back to Africa. And by the end of the 60s, it was totally Africa-owned and Africa-ruled. Of course, in the 80s, we get a phone call. Thatcher answers, hello. Hello, it's Africa. What do you want? We're all starving and that. Oh, starving. Look at that phone. You should have thought of that before you wanted independence. Yeah, we didn't know there was going to be a drought. Drought? I'll give you a drought. In the long, hot summer of 1976, we had a hosepipe ban in Reading. Yes. In drought. My poor mum having to make loads of journeys with a bowl of water for the lawn. Under the cover of darkness. With her back. We've all got problems, mate. Drought. There was a government advert at the time that said, save water, have a bath with a friend. Which I did. I say a friend, he was more a friend than my granddad's.
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34: Who is it?
35: It's me, Dave. Open up, man. I got the stuff.
34: Who is it?
35: It's me, Dave, man. Open up. I got the stuff.
34: Who?
35: It's Dave, man. Open up. I think the cops saw me come in here.
34: What the hell? Who is it?
35: It's Dave, man. Will you open up? I got the stuff with me.
34: Who?
35: Dave, man. Open up.
34: Dave?
35: Yeah, Dave. Come on, man. Open up. I think the cops
34: saw
35: me.
34: Dave's not here.
35: No, man. I'm Dave, man. Hey, come on, man.
34: Who is it?
35: It's Dave, man. Will you open up? I got the stuff with
34: Who?
35: Me. Dave, man. Open up.
34: Dave?
35: Yeah, Dave.
34: Dave's not here.
35: No, man, I am Dave, man. Will you... Come on. Open up the door, will you? I got the stuff with me. I think the cops saw me.
34: Who is it?
35: Oh, what the hell is it? Go, man, open up the door. It's Dave.
34: Who?
35: Dave. D-A-V-E. Will you open up the
34: damn
35: door? Yeah, Dave.
34: Dave?
35: Right, man. Dave. Now, will you open up the door?
34: Dave's not here.
0: Ladies and gentlemen, this album is dedicated to the man who made it all possible, Alexander Graham Bell. Alex was born in 1847, following in his father's footsteps, a renowned therapist for the deaf. Alex created lots of new techniques for treatment. For instance, every morning he would line up his patients and he would yell and scream at them, "What's the matter, you stupid idiots? Why don't you say something?" Until he'd turned purple. Then early one evening he was flying his kite and he discovered electricity. Well, this just opened whole new vistas to him. And leaving behind his practice and several very bewildered deaf people who never did know who that man was, was always yelling and screaming at them, he worked feverishly day and night until he'd found a way to harness electricity to a distillery for schnapps. And immediately he became locally prominent. Then, heady with success, he went to work inventing the telephone. And aided only by his faithful assistant, Mr. Watson, the magic day did arrive. With Mr. Watson in the other room, his head bent auspiciously over the sender, Alex muttered those famous words, "Mr. Watson, come here, I want you." And Mr. Watson, tears in his eyes, came rushing from the other room, his arms outstretched. And well, God only knows what happened after that. Alexander Graham Bell did kick over in 1922. I don't know if it was Mr. Watson, the schnapps, or just what. But he left behind him a company that has changed the history of mankind forever.
28: Where the laughs never stop coming. iHeart Comedy.
6: Neil Brennan.
1: Hey, where are we on Obama? We like him? You vote for him, brother? You voted for him? Yeah. Bro, you vote for him? Yeah. Every brother I know voted for him. Did brothers even need to punch the ballot, or you could just walk in and be like, "All right, put me down for my man"? I voted for him, but in some ways he's like America's rebound boyfriend. You know what I mean? Like, we just want to be able to call George Bush and be like, "Yeah, well, someone else now, George." And get this, he listens to us, and he doesn't just attack people for no reason. And oh yeah, did I mention he's black? Click. Yeah. You know, the other thing is he gets blamed for a lot of stuff, but I feel like 70% of the stuff he gets blamed for is Bush's fault. Yeah. Yeah. It's sad, because it's just another case of a brother being in the wrong place at the wrong time. Getting accused of some stuff he didn't do. America's like, "Freeze, put your hands against the White House." Like, it was George Bush and Dick Cheney. They just left. Yeah, and I follow the administration pretty closely, and they say, like, you know, he's too insulated against his critics. So he relies on Sasha and Malia and Michelle to keep him humble. But that might keep him humble, but you know what would keep him really humble? Is if Sasha and Malia were white. Because they're like 12 and 14, they're sweet girls, but if they were white, there's no one meaner on earth than 12 and 14-year-old white girls. They're like the meanest little bitches on the planet. Because now he comes home and he's like, "Sasha, Malia, study hard, get in a good school." And they're like, yes, daddy, we love you. But if they were white, he'd come home and be like, "Sasha, Malia, study hard, get in a good college." He'd be like, "For what? You ruined the economy. There's not going to be jobs when we get out, you jackass. We're going to Cancun. Hopefully you won't wreck America while we're gone, dumbass. Oh, look, Sasha, it's daddy's birth certificate. Psych, you don't have one, foreigner." Like I said, I like the dude. Voted for him. Gonna vote for him again. But I gotta say, yeah, I'm in this. Yeah, in some ways, The expectations were so high that I haven't been this disappointed in a president since all of the other presidents. But with Obama, the thing is, I gave him money. That's what hurt. Like, I believed in the dude so much that I donated to his campaign. Obama was basically the stripper that I was like, no, fellas, this one really likes me. Want some hope, hope, hope? Hey, baby, you need some change? Hey. Hope, hope, hope, hope, hope, hope, hope, hope, hope, hope, hope. He killed Bin Laden. That was something. Yeah. Then they got mad at Barack because he didn't release the photos. But again, Barack's a nerd, man. President Urkel. But America's so bloodthirsty, they would have been happy unless Barack came out with like a teardrop tattoo and was like, yo, this Bin Laden stuff done, son.
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2: I bought some cotton balls the other day. I was like, man, I need some cotton balls. So I bought some. I got them home, I opened them up. They were packed in aspirin. I got a brother. Man, I got a brother that's a midget. He's a little dude, little bitty dude, man. He's cool. My mother had problems during childbirth. They had to give a lowercase C-section. It was, that was crazy. I used to stay up late at night trying to read until I found out that I was illiterate. It messed me up, man. I wasn't even prepared for that. So I took a class. I learned to read. I read a pretty good book, rather long book, called The Dictionary. And I don't want to spoil it for those who haven't read it. But it's about this aardvark who wound up in the zoo. I went to school with a set of Siamese twins that were joined at the hands. They were unbeatable at Red Rover. And I'm glad y'all liked that one, man. Told that joke one time, there was a set of Siamese twins in the audience. They were pissed. In fact, they were beside themselves. After the show, I heard one of them say, go ahead, hit it, man. I got your back. Kicked that night, man. I didn't see that third arm just came out of nowhere. I was like, Siamese twins do not fight fair. So y'all be careful. I met the guy that invented the snooze alarm. I kicked him in his ass. So, then I did it again. 9 minutes later.
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3: They're very strange, though, the Yankees. They're very, very strange to me. They're weird. They're so tight ass. They're like, ears. It's like, they, even when they get drunk, they're tight ass. Like, when my people get drunk, we go crazy. We just like, hey, oh, Johnny, and the men are worse, but when Yankees get drunk, when Yankees get drunk, they're just more tired. They go, are you drunk? They go, yes. They're like the Adams family. When I first met them, they were, you know, I go to the house, there was a plate of cookies going around, and I went to take one, and somebody said, not that one, that's for mother. Very strange. Not like my family at all. My family aren't upper class or posh or anything. We are more kind of carnies, I guess. Carnies, we're kind of carnies. We are, you know, working class people with psychic abilities. That's what we are.
4: My father had a very unusual psychic ability. He could detect water. It's called divining. He would use a Y-shaped U branch, and he could find water with that, which is a very impressive skill in a country where it rains 365 days of the year.
3: I think there's water over here, son. It's a swamp, Dad. Not only could my father find water with a stick, he could find a bar with his shoes. Hang on, son. Hang on. Hang on. Oh, oh, what's this? What's this? Come on. Right again.
4: I don't want to give you the wrong impression about my dad. He wasn't a drunk or an alcoholic or anything. He was just Scottish. I became a terrible drunk or alcoholic or a good one, depending on your point of view, I guess. I certainly threw myself at it with gusto. There was no half measures with me. People never said, I wonder if he's a... No, no, he is. So, I mean, I've been sober for a very long time, and people still say to me, oh, Craig, how much did you drink back then? I'm like, I don't know. It's not Weight Watchers. It's not like you wake up in the dumpster and go, oh, 14 units, I need a meeting. It's one of the few upsides of active alcoholism. Very little in the way of paperwork.
28: 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I Heart Comedy.
5: Richard Pryor.
7: I'll tell you how I burn up, okay? I know y'all saying, okay, come on, tell us how you do. You promise not to tell? Because, like, everybody know how I burn up in their mind. Everybody say, you know it either, yeah. Have you ever heard of burning up Freemason? Other than me? Now, wait a minute. Nobody else burn up Freemason. Why do you think it happened to me? I did not burn up Freemason. I burn up because I quit Freemason. I lit my arm accidentally. Now here's how I really burn up. Now everybody know, my friends really know how it happened, okay? Usually before I go to bed, I have a little milk and cookies. No, I do. And one night, I had that low-fat milk and that pasteurized milk, and I dipped my cookie in, and it blew up. And it scared me, not the blowing up, but it caught on fire. And you know what? It is weird to catch on fire. I don't know if anybody else in here, you ever been just burn up? It is weird because you go, hey, I'm not in the fireplace. I am burning up. Catching on fire is inspiring. They should use it for the Olympics. Because I did the 100-yard dash in about 4 or 6 in the underbrush. And you know something I noticed? When you run down the street on fire, people will move out of your way. Right? They get out your way. Except for one old drunk, right? He was going, hey, buddy, can we get a light? Come on, pal, just slow up, okay? Just a little off the sleeve, what is that? And I got to the hospital. You can really tell when your doctor goes, ah! Why don't we just get some coleslaw and serve this up? What is that? I was in the hospital. I had tubes in my nose, IV in my arm. Steam was coming off my body. Brother come in, want an autograph. Come on. Hey, Rich. Hey, bro. How about this last autograph?
8: I do not like porn. Let me tell you why I don't. I like porn because it raises the bar too high. You know what I mean? Like, women in porn are always, like, yelling so loud, which I guess you guys think that's sexy. I'm not like that at all. I'm very quiet in the bedroom. I like to keep a very low profile in there. I will occasionally whisper encouraging things. You know, I'll be like, good job. I really appreciate that. I really think you're showing a lot of improvement. Rudy. I don't like porn, but they, women, you should watch porn more. Watch porn just to see where your man is getting all those stupid ideas. Literally, every time I watch porn, I'm like, oh, that's why he made me buy roller skates and a snorkel. Okay. That's why there's 2 pounds of pudding in the fridge. Romantic comedies, that's women's version of porn, right? We watch romantic comedies. We compare you guys to the men in romantic comedies just like you compare us to the women in porn. We want you guys to act like the men in romantic comedies, right? Which is so weird, because if you guys were actually to do anything that the men in romantic comedies do, it would totally backfire, right? Like, I feel like guys in romantic comedies always light candles. Women, we're like obsessed with candles, right? We're like pyromaniacs, right? You guys come over, we have candles everywhere. You don't know if we're going to have sex with you or sacrifice you, right? Romantic comedies, they brainwash women. I think we get brainwashed into being obsessed with romance. I think it starts with the nicknames we get growing up, actually. My dad, growing up, he called me princess, right? Princess, he drilled into my head as a kid that I'm a freaking princess. And then I grew up and I got into the real world and I realized that no one else was on board with the whole princess thing, right? Princesses don't lose their virginity at Lollapalooza. That's just not... I think we need to start calling kids things to prepare them for real life. You know, get in the car, rehab, let's go. Women get called things that make them obsessed with romance. Guys get called things that make them obsessed with sports, right? You guys get called, like, champ, sport. You guys are so obsessed with sports. You guys can't even refer to increments of a relationship without referring to sports, right? First base. We got to second base. You don't see women running around referring to increments of our relationships we like. It's not like last night, me and Mark. Chanel purse. You guys are so obsessed with sports. You guys will wear jerseys for teams that you're not even on. But you think you're on the team. You'll be like, yeah, last night, I guess we just didn't score enough. We? The Vicks don't need you. That's like me watching Grey's Anatomy in scrubs.
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10: Steve Martin.
1: Well, anyway, oh, this is an interesting thing. I gave my cat a bath the other day. You know, I'd always heard you weren't supposed to give cats baths, but my cat came home, and he was really dirty, and I decided to give him a bath, and it was great. If you have a cat, don't worry about it. They love it. He sat there, he enjoyed it. It was fun for me, you know, and the fur would stick to my tongue, but other than that, you know, that's a great... Can I have some more club soda, please? That's all it is, club soda. I'm not into the drug scene or the booze scene or the dope scene. I'm not into that. And I think people who are should be taken out and maimed. You know, a lot of people come to me and they say, Steve, how can you be so bad? There's a secret to it. There's no big deal. I'll be honest with you. Before I come out, I put a slice of bologna in each one of my shoes. So when I'm on stage, I feel funny. People come to me, they say, Steve, Martin, is there some way I could be funny too? Well, here's a couple of jokes I like to pass on to the crowd. And these are jokes you can play on your friends if you enjoy the good practical joke. These are good ones. Next time you go out with your friends, before you go, you secretly put an atom bomb in your nose. And when you get there, you pretend like you're going to sneeze, you know? You give it the old, you set off the bomb. It's funny. There's another bit I like to do at parties. Next time you're invited to an elegant dinner party, you arrive late, so everyone's there, you walk in and throw all the food on the floor. I did this at the last party I went to, and it was about 6 years ago. How many people ski? Oh, perfect.
9: Here's a joke you can do on a ski lift if you like that kind of thing. You know how people engrave their names on their skis? So when they get stolen, they know who they got them from? And call you up and thank you. Ted Robinson, thank you very much. So, next time you get on a ski lift with a stranger, you look over and you get his name. And you wait till you get about halfway up, and you suddenly turn to him and pretend like you've known him all your life, and you call him by his name, and they just can't figure out who you are. You know, it's just so much fun. I did this

0: everybody's going around robin with their solos. That's right. Everybody gets one. It's not just like regular music where the best dude gets to have a solo. Everybody gets one. If you're on the stage, you get to do a solo. That means even the upright bass player gets to have a solo. And so as he's up there, yeah, he's going through all the 24 notes that the bass is capable of. Just to the point where you thought you've heard it all. You get lulled into the rhythm, right? And at a certain point, you think the guy's going to go, but instead he goes, and then here's what's so horrible. All the jazz guys on stage with him, they all start laughing. They start laughing like it's the funniest thing they ever did see. They're up there giggling. That leaves you in the audience saying, I don't get your jazz joke. What is happening? You've played many notes this evening, none particularly hilarious. Why is that note so side-splitting, jazz bows? It's not funny. Because if something is inherently funny, it is relatable after the fact. I don't want to hear this "you had to be there" nonsense, right? I can't rearrange my whole schedule around when funny things are going to happen to you. You can't relate this to someone else. Even if you understood it, you can't go into your job the next day and say, oh, last night we saw the funniest jazz fellow. At one point, instead of going, boop, he went, boop. Oh, that's a hot one, eh? Oh, my brain has many wrinkles.
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3: Bacon's the best. Even the frying of bacon sounds like applause. It's like, ah, yay, bacon! The pig is turning an apple, essentially garbage, into bacon. That's magic, or the most successful recycling program ever. Really, the pig is man's best friend. I love dogs, but pigs would be good companions, and then when they die, you could have a barbecue. Sorry, your pig died. Can I come over for breakfast? And have some bacon? Bacon is that good. I bet if you put bits of bacon on a strip of bacon, you could travel back in time. It's like a tasty vortex. It'd be kind of redundant for me because I would just travel back to when I was eating bacon. It'd be a bacon to bacon time space continuum. That's a nerdy ass bacon joke. Fatback, supposedly fatback's like bacon on steroids. Never tried fatback, probably because it's called fatback. I don't know which word creeps me out more, fat or back. Why don't they just throw in hairy while they're at it? There's some delicious hairy fatback. That reminds me, your uncle called. That's gotta be the end of the bacon jokes. I even like the name Bacon. You can't tell me the success of Kevin Bacon isn't somehow tied to his name. You're not going out to see a Kevin Hot Dog movie.
4: Who's in this movie? Kevin Bacon? Sounds good.
5: Bacon.
1: I Heart Comedy.
6: One thing, supermarkets. I do like supermarkets. Even though they're big business, you go in there and they're constantly thinking and bringing in new ideas, and it's just such a big cross-section of people in there. And as soon as you get in, they play psychological tricks on you. They look for these psychological tricks. You make your choice of food and you go down to where the queues are. 30 or 40 queues there. All lined up and we're all very good at queue strategy. No one taught us this. No one's even spoken the words queue strategy. But you know what to do. As soon as you get 30 seconds to choose your queue before the best places go, you just know that if you don't jump quickly, someone's going to be in. You're going, that was the one. That was the one. I should have been in that one. That person's got it, you bastard. Oh. So you get there and you go, okay, four's pretty good. Q4 and Q7. A lot of hand baskets in 7. That's going to shift like crazy, okay?

0: and the 17. Okay, you take the bread. If you're with a partner, you take the bread, you go on 17. I'm on 4. Okay. Keep in touch. Keep in touch. Here we go. Okay, whoever gets there first, we're going to join up and scoot out. Okay, here we go. 4's doing well. 7, drop out on 7. Drop out on 7. I'm in.
1: Okay.
0: They're paying with luncheon vouchers. I'm back on 4. I've lost 4. I've lost 4. You bastard. I was there. No, I left my aura there. You're taking 21. Great. Okay, you're on 21. I'm on 7. Oh, back on bloody 7. People slowing your queue down. Aura pay with string. We have to fill out a form. And the string is wrapped up around my body. Get on with it. Because your queue was going fine, and then you saw someone about 3 minutes behind you pull into another queue that was slow, and suddenly that queue started speeding up. And that person's almost getting out, and you're going, come on, they're getting away. Come on. What you want is their queue to suddenly halt, and yours to speed up, and then you run past them and go, yes! I will eat toast before you. But what we're looking for is the new queue. That's what we want, the Valhalla of the queuing system, the new queue. You could be seventh in a 15-minute queue. You see, suddenly, it's a new queue, you get in there, and you're supposed to... It saves you a lot of time. So we look for new queue. We look for the signs of new queue. We look for geese flying south. We look for one person around a till who's fiddling around. You see that you start bending down. Pick up your bag. Turn into water. But don't be too obvious, otherwise people say, oh, there's a new queue coming on. Then you've got competition. So you've got to be casual. If you see a new queue, best to turn away. Keep one eye on it. The other eye say, oh, look over there. Isn't that a badger with a gun? Look over on the far left. Isn't that a dangerous badger? I think it's Adolf Eichmann's brother, Kev. There's a new queue. But then don't go too early either. Oh, you're not opening. I was there. I was here. I went to check the weather.
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4: Anyone who has a cause, how do you pick one thing? How do you wake up in the morning and look at the billions of things that suck on this planet? You log into your Yahoo News and it's just... countries you didn't even know were countries, have problems you didn't even know existed. How do you pick one sliver of that and decide that's the one we have to print up t-shirts and have a car wash? Oh, juvenile diabetes? Well, I don't know, but I have lots of free time during the day. I guess I should... Oh, wait, spina bifida. And the guy's right here, and he's uncomfortable to look at. So maybe I'll go with this guy's cause. And as soon as you focus on one thing, here comes Sarah McLachlan on the TV with the skinny, sad puppies and the abused... in the arms of an angel. I don't know why animals always seem to trump any human cause. I just don't know how you pick. If I had any cause over the course of my career that I've bitched the most about, it's overpopulation. Like, what do you do? The only solution that I've ever come up with, which I think is great, but no one's gotten on board, incentive-based eugenics. Eugenics was a practice of sterilizing people. Hitler got a lot of the credit. Eugenics was the practice of forced sterilization of undesirables. Which sounds bad. And the way they did it was bad, because they would, first of all, the force is wrong. You don't force people to do things they don't want to do. And B, who decides who's undesirable? They were doing it in this country at the turn of the 20th century, which is the 1900s for a lot of my fans, early 1900s, to criminals, perverts, which is way too vague, the mentally ill, mentally retarded, homosexuals, which makes perfect sense. We don't want them breeding. But if you took away the force and you just made it incentive-based for people willing to sterilize themselves, offer up some white trash prizes. You know, NASCAR pit pass, meet your favorite driver. Year's supply of Sunny Delight. Are you telling me I'm going crossbow hunting with Ted Nugent? Well, yeah. I'm going on crossbow hunting with the Nuge. I ain't never won nothing in my life.
3: I used to be afraid of sharks, but not anymore. I'm not afraid of, well, actually, you know what? I take that back. I'm afraid of chimps, chimpanzees. I mean, have you been reading about these horrific chimp attacks? I'm not talking about the cute little chimpanzees with the sweater vest and the suspenders. I'm talking about the big strength of four grown men, chimpanzees. And I don't know how they measure that, four grown men. Maybe they start with one grown man. You know, hey, get in the cage with that chimp. Let's see who's stronger. Whoa! Okay, two grown men. Hurry up. Two grown men. You know, until they get to four. And it cost 6 lives for that study. I hope they wrote it down. I hope they have it written down somewhere. But yeah, these chimps, and call them chimps, not pansies. They don't like that. But they rip your face off, and then they go for the crotch. That's their MO. It's in a Chimp 101 handbook. That's what they do. They get your jaw out so you can't bite them. And then they go for the crotch. I guess so you can't sex them or something. I don't know what they're thinking. But yeah, it is not good. So now when I go swimming in the ocean, I have to watch out for sharks and chimpanzees. I don't want to be too close to the shore where the chimp can reach in and pull me out. But I don't want to be too far out where the sharks are. Or worse yet, further out where the Somalian pirates are. You see, for me, when I stand in front of the ocean, there's different spheres of fear for me. It's the chimp, shark, Somalian pirates, and North Korea. Further out, North Korea. Different spheres of fear. But let me tell you something. At least with a shark attack, it's quick. You know, it just pulls you down. There's no drama. Hey, well, that's all your friends are going to hear, if that. You're like, where's Kevin? I don't know. I think he's at the snack bar. Throw me the frisbee, Jack. But with a chimpanzee attack, can you imagine the horror? Probably sneaks up behind you on that little tricycle. Then at the last minute, the horn on the handlebar, and then boom, face, crotch. And then they fling the feces at you. That's how they tidy it all up. They fling the feces at you. And if that doesn't do it, they back over you with that tricycle a couple of times, you know? And you can't play dead with a chimpanzee because they see right through that. They just get angry because you're a bad actor. That's not dead. I'll show you dead. But who do you play dead with? You know, who? I guess bears. Bears. But for how long? How long when they're batting you against the rock like a salmon? When do you finally go, okay, already, I'm not dead. All right, take it easy. You don't play dead with a vulture. Because that's what they want. They want you dead. They'll be pecking at your face and ripping pieces of meat off. They don't care. You don't play dead with a possum, that's for sure. You waste the time. You'll both be out on the street. Are you dead? I'm dead too. Yeah, we're both dead. Oh, I saw you move your tail. You're not dead.
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18: I don't drink alcohol. I'm just a super... I'm a boringly responsible guy.
19: Let's get super hydrated and go to bed at a reasonable hour.
18: Here's how bad drinking was for me. 10 years ago, I had a threesome.
19: But wait! Hold your woo horses. I don't remember it! It's just like one of those deals with the devil where it's like, I'm alcohol. I'm gonna give you the courage to instigate a threesome. And then I will wipe it from your memory.
18: Sobriety is very interesting. Like, I do enjoy it, but it gives you an interesting clarity in life. You know, you see things for how they really are, and that's not always an awesome thing. Like, I can never go to a strip club ever again, ever. Sober strip clubs are horrible. When you are sober, you see the matrix code behind a strip club, right? And it's just, you're paying girls to pretend to like you until you run out of money so they can walk away to someone. That's it. You walk into a strip club with a wad of cash, they all flock around you. You just, like, the second you're out of money, gone. And you can't touch them. You can't touch the strippers. Why are you paying to not touch someone? That is weird. How do you win in that situation? That is like walking into a deli, starving, and being like, oh, here's $300. Can I stare at the roast beef? Oh, can't wait to get home to the wife tonight.
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20: Been to Vegas lately, any of you? Because I was there for a couple of weeks when we were on the tour. Yeah, okay. You know what I noticed in Vegas? I noticed this one little thing. We have some fat people in this country. It is out of control. Have you seen them sitting at the slot machines? And they just sit there and have food delivered, and they eat and play the slots. Ah, clang, clang, eating money, clang, clang, clang. These people make Elvis look anorexic. You know what I'm talking about. Stop eating. And I am fed up with the little denial phrases they have too, you know? I'm not fat. I'm husky. Yeah. I'm portly. Yeah, yeah, yeah, yeah, yeah. I'm stout. Oh, okay. I'm big boned. You're big assed, okay? Dinosaurs are big boned. Put the fork down. No, yeah, you know, we got to do something because we all have fat people in our families. And you know what? If we don't stop them soon, they're just going to start blowing up, I swear to God. We're going to have a country full of sumo wrestlers either way. And they keep finding more denial stuff. There's a doctor now, I'd like to see what size he is. A doctor in LA who came up with a theory that being fat is actually a virus. Ah, because every other virus we know about is a flesh-eating virus, right? The common cold, AIDS, cancer. But he's found the one that makes you bigger. Okay, yep. That's all that fat person in each family needs. Now we're at Thanksgiving with the fat person going, well, I'm not actually overeating. I'm trying to keep the virus at bay. Look, I'm trying to help you here, okay? You have a choice. It's either me or Richard Simmons coming over your house, eh? He's going to cry and shave his legs. I think you want me. I really do. I think I'm the better choice. And there are definitely signs, folks, that you should stop eating, okay? Let's make that very clear. Remember the 7,000-pound guy in Long Island a couple years ago had chest pains? And they had to cut a wall out of the house to get him to the hospital. Folks, that's the first sign, okay? When you're calling the construction crew before you call the hospital, stop eating. Honey, I'm having chest pains. Knock this wall down here. Get a crane and a dumpster to take me to the hospital in. And call ahead to the hospital. Get some walls taken out over there. And get me a dozen donuts, because this virus is killing me. It really is.
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22: I ain't dealing with no crazy-ass woman. Ain't no way in hell I'm dealing with a crazy-ass woman. I'd rather be with myself. That's what you do. You live the single life. Single life is amazing at first. Reason why it's amazing, because every night you're with your boys, you're drinking, you're meeting women, having a good time. Reality doesn't hit you about how bad the single life is until you call your friends to go out. And on that night, none of your friends are available because they're out with their women. That's when reality hits you. Yo, what up, boy? What you trying to do tonight? Oh, man, I ain't doing nothing. It's Cupcake Tuesdays. Me and my lady, we make cupcakes. Red velvet. I get to lick the bowl and everything. Lick the bowl? Make it on my phone. Hey, don't be mad at me because you ain't got no bowl to lick. What? Now you start to rethink your whole decision. Damn. Did I have a good woman? I might have had a good woman. You know what? I need to get my lady back. See, but you can't go back the way you left. You got to reinvent yourself. You got to make it look like you're making an effort to get your woman back. Here's how dumb I am. This is what I do. I come back. Babe, I got an idea. It's gonna be great. It's gonna put the spark back in our relationship. It's gonna make us fall in love, okay? We've never done it. Let's do it for the first time together. We should both take ecstasy one time. We should pop a pill. Hear me out. It's an emotional drug, okay? It's gonna make us talk. We're gonna have sex. It's gonna be the best. She said, fine, let's do it. She takes the pill. Her pill gives her all the right reactions. I take the pill. My pill made me believe that I was a drug dealer. I wish I was making this up, people. I don't know where it came from. I snapped. We were talking. She was like, babe, I just want to be happy. I want the disrespect to stop. So let me tell you something. You worried about disrespect? That's what you worried about? What you need to be worried about is how I'm going to deliver this kilo of cocaine to Pablo. She was like, what? What are you talking about? Girl, what the hell you think I'm talking about? Where you think all this money come from? Jokes? Is that what you think? You think I'm out here making funny money? Is that it? Bitch, I'm in the game. I'm out here in the streets. Okay? I gotta cook it, cut it, bake it. She was like, oh my God, what about the kids? Kids, bitch, I'm out here riding around and getting it. Bird gang. You don't even know my life, bitch. Listen, let me tell you how messed up I was. I was ass naked, walking around a house like this. In my mind, this was a gun. I really believed that my hand was a gun. I was making threats. I said, let me tell you something. If anybody on the block try to touch my product, chitty chitty bang bang, freaking going down. She was like, calm down, calm down. She was like, don't shoot me. Ain't nobody gonna shoot you. I got the safety on. You need to chill out.
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0: Just got a man's got to know how to use his feathers, man. We don't have any help from an industry. Got to know how to use your body, man. I'm a scale of 1 to 10. I'm a 5, solid. Okay. Like as a comic, they always give you a stool. You go to a bar, they give you a stool. Teach you a couple things, okay? I don't sit in stools. All right. That's how you kill yourself before you get out of the gates. Okay. You walk in, wore your new outfit. You're like, all right, ladies, nice. I'm a grown man. My feet don't reach the ground. Look at this. So that doesn't make a girl want to breed with you. What do you do? I never know. What are you going to do? A little swim kick? Does that turn you on when I do that? Huh? You like that? Or should I tuck my feet? Now I tuck. That's what we most of the time we tuck. We're not even sitting. I'm perching. Like a birdie or a kitty cat. Okay? Grown men don't perch. Say, hey, turn heads when you're a regular guy. Okay? Scale of 1 to 10, I'm a 5, solid, okay? So I walk in, I gotta get their attention right away. What do? I don't know. I don't even walk in. I just start popping my legs, all right? Yeah. Yeah. It's weird. She's like, why is that guy walking like a male chicken? Don't worry about it, honey. You're looking at me. That's the point, all right? Get to the stool, moment of truth. She expects a kitty cat, maybe a birdie. What's the kid do, huh? I'm a 5? Now I'm a 7, aren't I? My God, why is he caressing his own thigh? His jeans are a little tight, I'm not gonna lie to you. I'll show you 9, but I'm not wearing the right pants. You wanna see 9? I gotta be wearing my 1970s running shorts. Yeah, I said it, everybody's shorts come down to here. I say, bring them high, bring them tight. I go a size too small. What do you think about that, OC? Huh? Yeah. Tell you what's good about that. You walk in riding high, you throw a leg up, what happens? Listen, women can show off a little cleavage. I can't show off a little, you know what I'm saying? Don't show the whole thing. I'm not trying to be vulgar, just a little bit. Because women like subtlety. They'll look, too. They will look. They'll be like, oh my, is that what they think? Oh my God. Easy looky-loos. Yeah, mustache, don't show the whole thing. A lot of my students go overboard trying to be extra sexy. You show the whole thing, it just ends up looking like somebody threw a dead baby bird against your leg, okay? It's a disgusting metaphor, but I'm educated. I use metaphors.
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21: Then there are words we need, words that don't exist. Chalant. We have nonchalant. So the concept of chalant exists. What about chalant? Near-fetched. Something very obvious. Say, that's near-fetched, Bill. Why don't we have cheese fondant for people that don't like cheese fondue? There are words that don't exist, as I say, things for which there are no names. Those two little flesh lines on your upper lip that run down from your nose to your lip. Two little lines. What the hell are they? I'm sure they're the vertical frontal something, but otherwise we got no slang name. Hey, I cut myself. Where? Hey, you know them two lines that run down your face? Here are words that no one has ever said before. Please saw my legs off. Hand me that piano. Here's one you never hear. Do what you want to the girl, but leave me alone. You can make up a whole story that no one will ever repeat, no one ever said before. Big bats down to 155. Overcross up the thing, no. Nose, baseball, hieroglyphic, hopscotch, pouch. Inevitably 2484848488. I with a 222345. Down here, mother. We're all home now. So long, Jill. Beep, beep. Hungry, hungry, are you? I couldn't stand it. Not in my house. Up yours, too, Don. He's back in a moment. We'll all try. 50-50? Okay, but not me.
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3: Why are people so hotted up by the Olsen twins? That's what I'd like to know. Is it because they're twins? That's it, really, right? Men are that shallow. They look like little kids and they're twins, and men are like, hum, hum. I don't get it. I mean, I don't even know their names. I've seen them forever and ever. There's Mary-Kate and the fat one. I don't know their names. And they're not really like Olsen twins. They're more like Trolson twins. They could be gainfully employed. They work as actresses and designers, but really they should be guarding a bridge, don't you think, and asking questions? So that you may seek ye to cross the river to see. You could see them doing that, right? They would be awesome at that. Because they're super hunchy, if you've ever noticed. They have no necks and they hunch. They're like Australopithecus is what they are. They're like early man. They can barely bear the weight of their gigantic heads. They have enormous medicine ball heads, tiny O-cedar broom bodies. And their skeletons have no calcium in them whatsoever. They've never taken any nutrients because they've never eaten in their lives. Only Frappuccinos at Marlboro Lights and Pepsis. And they wander around like this. They're like early men. And they're going to evolve into, oh, look, now I'm Cro-Magnon. Now, oh, I'm Homo sapiens. Now my skeleton can bear the weight of my ginormous Easter Island skull. They're like Mardi Gras, the two of them, everywhere they go. With the giant heads, there's that air of festivity. They've written a book, I'm not kidding, written a book about their fashion influences. And you think, really? What dazzling fashion influences preceded you? Gypsy fortune tellers, I'm guessing? Maybe the sprightly woman who pushes a cart that wears a DNA molecule on their head? And they're forever shaking and clutching one another. If you ever see them photographed, they're always holding each other and they're always shaking because there's no blood coursing through their bodies. They're the people asking to turn the heaters on when it gets below 80 here in LA. Honestly, it's like waking up on Christmas morning and finding two chihuahuas in a box under the tree. You know?
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1: How many friends do you really have? Seriously. You people, like, I have lots of friends. You don't. You have a lot of shallow relationships with people that talk behind your back, and you call that drama life because you hate your job. I mean, come on, man. All you need is two friends. That's all you need, man. You got the main guy, and then you got the guy you go to when you drain the main guy. That's it. I'm a difficult man. I need close friends, man. I make these calls. Like, dude, I'm in trouble, bro. No, I'm losing it. Wait, oh, you're tired? Okay, I'll call the other guy. No, you can't be tired. It's your day. It's just like you have to keep buying new technology. You have to keep getting new phones. And like you keep giving more of your memory into the phones. And like I don't even remember my phone number anymore sometimes. I swear to God, some of us, if you lost your BlackBerry, your cell phone, you're like 2 hours away from wandering the streets digging through garbage. What's my name? Where do I live? Can someone help me? I think I'm on medicine. I don't even know what kind. Where's my mommy? I lost my phone. I know I'm gonna have to get another one within a year because I know it's like only a matter of time before some like 14-year-old comes up next to me like hovering off the ground, like 2 feet off the ground, like gzzz. He's gonna go, I don't know, dude, my phone does it. And I'm gonna be standing there like some old ass. Does mine do it? Don't fly away, young man, please. I'd like to fly myself. Is it this button? Nothing. It's so weird when you have these technologies, because I'm not a technophobe, I'm not an idiot, but I just don't do the homework. So that means that everybody becomes a magician. Did you notice that? Like, I have a BlackBerry, right? And every once in a while, for no reason at all, it'd go to the bottom of all my emails. And one day I was standing there rolling the roller, like, I gotta get back to the top. And I'm sitting there for like 10 minutes, and some guy goes, dude, just hit T. And I'm like, really? T, and I'm like, you're a wizard. Don't leave, Magic Man, teach me more. Teach me more of the mysteries of the new worlds. Every time I bring my Apple back to the Apple store, it's like I'm all of a sudden in a game of Dungeons and Dragons that I didn't plan on. Roll the die again, Dungeon Master. I want to learn how to cut movies.
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3: Okay, I admit it, I'm old. The video game world has completely passed me by. I am still on Mario Brothers speed, I admit it. Mario Brothers was a confidence building game. You didn't have a 10 button controller. You had a 4 button controller and, you know, you hit this button and Mario just took off and you're like, whoa, baby, Mario Brothers. You'd go a little further, you'd hit this button, Mario would jump up. You'd go walking down a little bit further, you hit both buttons, Mario would jump up, hit his head on a magic mushroom, it would go ding, you'd get 1,000 points. You're like, I'm amazing at Mario Brothers. Because Mario Brothers was a confidence building game. It wasn't 3D and talking to players live. Oh no, everything in Mario Brothers happened one way. That way, go there. Something amazing happens if you continue that way. Right? Now my son's like, all right, Dad, let's play a game where we're on the same team. And I'm like, now you're talking, right? So now it's a split screen. His player is on this side of the screen. My player is on this side of the screen. I'm like, okay, what do we do with like the 10 button controller? Dad, figure it out. I'm on your team, okay? All we do is take out the bad guys together. I got your back covered, all right? You ready? And I'm like, no, I have no idea what I'm doing. Dad, just follow me. We're on the same team, all right? So the game starts. His player on this side of the screen takes off. He's got bazookas. He's got flamethrowers, cannons. He knows right where to go to re-up his ammo. He is killing it on this side of the screen. What does my player know how to do on this side of the screen? Well, my player heads for the wall. Oh, yeah, great. Great. Oh, this is fun. Oh, yeah, this is fun. Oh, I'm scraping my face off. I wonder what this button does. Oh, karate chop, karate chop, karate chop. Hey, do I get any points for killing the wall? Oh, great. Oh, karate chop. Dad, they're coming. Shoot. You just killed me, Dad. What are you doing? I don't know. Oh, I'm going back face first into the wall, right? Dad, they're coming. I throw a grenade. It lands on my own head. I kill myself. I'm like, where is the button for the flipping magic mushroom? That's all I want.
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0: Dimitri Martin.
4: I think vests are all about protection. Like the life vest protects you from drowning. And the bulletproof vest protects you from getting shot. And the sweater vest protects you from pretty girls. Leave me alone. Can't you see I'm cold just right here? There's a narrow cold front sweeping through Chicago. Dress appropriately. Put these giant fat arms and a skinny torso. What should I wear? I heard this lady say, I love kids. That's nice. It's kind of weird, though. It's like saying, I like people for a little while. How old are you? 14? Piss off. This is a 13 and under liking. It's weird. You can say, I like kids or I love kids as a general statement. It's when you get specific that you get into trouble. I love 12-year-olds. No, dude, you gotta be general, man. Don't. Swimming is a confusing sport. Sometimes you do it for fun, but then other times you do it to not die. And when I'm swimming, sometimes I don't know which one it is. I have to go by the outfit. Pants, uh-oh. Bathing suit, okay. Naked, we'll see. It's like waking up in the morning. You have to check your outfit to make sure it's cool. You know what I mean? Like if I wake up with pajamas on, I'm like, all right, I planned this. If you wake up and you're naked, you gotta like check your surroundings. Okay, I'm naked. She's pretty cute. What's he doing here? I think drowning would be a horrible experience. But I bet a little less horrible if right before that, you're really thirsty. It's like, oh man, I could use a drink. I'm good. That's too much. That's why when I'm on a boat, I bring a life jacket, but I also bring a bag of potato chips. So I'm like, we're going down, give me those chips. I'm going out quenched.
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8: Just, you know, it's interesting, you know, like if we'd have lost all technology at Y2K, you know, the only people that wouldn't have been affected at all have been the Amish. We're walking by with all our stuff that we've been buying a buggy. Who's laughing now? Giddy up. They'd be running down to their farms. Okay, I accept Jesus. Now how do I make the butter? Come on, Jebediah, hook me up. How's this work? I need butter. All right, I agree with you. The world is flat. Now how do I wash my clothes on this rock? You know, and the Amish are funny to me. I admire some of the way they live with the planet, and they don't, you know, they stick to their beliefs, but it's just odd that they accept some advancements in human technology, right? They accept, like, the wheel and the kerosene lamp and the horse and buggy, right? But at some point, they just went, everything else is from the devil. Why are there no other religious groups along the way that have done that? Nobody stopped, like, the Model T in 1912, or, you know, nobody in 96 went, hey, caller ID is cool, but voicemail, and that's from the devil. These cell phones are from Satan. Get away from me. Right, and they tell you when you fly now that you can't use your cell phone, right? Which is bull, because they have cell phones built right in the back of the seats. So it's about them wanting to make the money. If they were really a worry, they would take them away from us. Because if they would, can I do that? Can I be like, hey, take me to Istanbul, or I'm checking my messages. Let's go. I'll hit talk. I'm not kidding.
2: I Heart Comedy.
0: You can't have a party without us drinking. We won't go. We show up drunk, hey. Hey, hey, is your son here? Huh, what? What house is it? What number is that? Oh, con permiso, didn't even the right house. What is it? The other one, I told you, the red one. When they have weddings, we still have them in the backyard. That's nice. Don't ever lose the backyard wedding reception. Yeah? You save the money, and then you have the wedding in the backyard. You don't go to the Hilton and rent the California. Are you here for the O'Brien wedding in the California room? Can you sign the guest book? Fantastic. Your grandma'd be like, tan loco, mira the California room, mira the backyard, aquí es California también, the same. Mira, they got pictures of cactus, nosotros tenemos the real thing, oh Lord. We'll open the garage and put that DJ in the garage. And they bring the bride out in the morning to the backyard. She don't want the wedding there. ¿Qué pasó? What's wrong with you? I don't like my wedding in the backyard. Oh, you don't? Oh, mira, abuela, she don't want that wedding in that backyard. Well, tell that team leader to get some money and then we go. With confidence, la cabrona, I don't want my birthday wedding in that backyard. Mira, let me tell you something. I live a long life. I've been to all over. I've been to Mexico and Las Vegas. I've been around. One time I went to Fresno, pero just in the bus, pasando. And the backyard is not going to look like it looks right now. Tonight, va a estar bonito. Mira, we're going to move all the cars out. Even the one que no tiene llantas, we're going to put it. Rudy's going to get a truck from work and we're going to drag it. And we're going to cut the grass. Nice. And in the driveway, we're going to put sand on the oil. And that's going to be the dance floor ahí bailando. And you can hear the sand ahí, como la música. And on the clothesline, mira, ahí, we're going to put a sheet to the VIP area. And the rest of the house is going to be general admission. And we're going to tie the dog, porque last time the dog got loose and he bit the bride, he's forget. She didn't want to dance with one leg, I think. She could have got more, but the dog got loose and because she was teasing him like that. And he remembered, and the minute he got loose, the perro got all garter. The first time I ever seen a wedding where the dog got the garter because he grabbed it and took it off.
2: Lives here.
9: Ron White.
10: We just got back not too long ago from our honeymoon. We went on a cruise to Santorini, Greece. And the cruise was fine. We fought the whole time. And that wasn't even our biggest point of contention. It was that she wanted me to hang out by the swimming pool all day long. Every day. And now, normally I would have done it. I'd have just laid there in a lounge chair and read a book just to shut her up. Because at this point, I'm out of diamonds. But I didn't want to hang out by the swimming pool all day long, every day, because there was a fan of mine out there, bless his heart. And this guy wanted to talk to me all day long. Yak, yak, yak, yak, yak, yak, yak, yak, yak, yak, yak, yak, yak, yak, yak, yak, yak. This guy told me his entire life story against my will. This guy raped my ear. This guy forcefully shoved unwanted information into my ear hole. No means no. This guy's telling me stories somebody else told him about somebody they know. I'm third generation, don't give a fuck. And I felt bad for the guy, man. His story was that his wife left him and started sleeping with all his buddies. But I don't know what I'm supposed to say. Well, I wish I knew you better. Well, that wasn't even the guy's worst quality. This guy was amazing. This guy was about 60 years old. He was in great shape. He was a marathon runner. And he was a little guy, about 5'5", 5'6", 130 pounds maybe. And he had a great big nose and huge hands and this little bitty bathing suit with what looked like a squirrel living in it. And he wouldn't just talk to me either. He would lean this thing into me and bob it around a little bit. I guess to make sure I noticed him, right? But there's people on the other side of the swimming pool going, I wonder what he feeds it. Well, we make it to Santorini. Now, Santorini, Greece is a little bitty, tiny island, and it's the partial rim of an ancient volcano. And for 2,000 years, folks, the only way to get to the top of the rim on the port side of the island was to take a donkey 800 feet up these switchbacks. Takes forever. Well, after a little while, we start to get the hang of it, right? We make our way down the gentle sloping other side of Santorini, right? And you get down there, and it's just these knocked out beaches and bars and restaurants. It's the promised land. My promise. And we make up from our little tiff, and we start walking down the beach hand in hand, and it turns out that part of the beach is a nude beach. Guess who's there? Squirrel Man. And he has got what looks like an anaconda laying in his lap. First time I saw it, I said, that thing must have ate the squirrel. And he's not even laying flat on his back. He's leaning towards the people that are walking towards him. And I didn't begrudge him a bit, because if it would have been mine, I would have been holding a picture frame around it. You can take the donkey to the top of the rim, or you can ride this. And it's the same prize.
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11: It's like when you were younger, we had like thoughts in our heads. They'd come whipping right out of our mouth. We'd have two in the can ready to go. Now I stop people in the middle of sentences. I go, what were we talking about? Remember those days? Hair, too. Remember your hair? We had hair. Now I got hair growing in places. You too, lady? Me too. Ever get that alien eyebrow hair that just breaks rank with the other ones? And your wife's the first one. What the hell is that? Oh, I don't know. I got antenna now. Yeah, I'm a cockroach. Or you ever get that fur on your back? My wife goes, what is that, a chia pet? Yeah, that's a chia pet. I had a hair hanging out of my nose the other day. My wife walks by, stops, pulls the hair out of my nose. My butt went up. I looked at her, I go, did you see that? She goes, it's all connected.
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1: Thank you. I'm wearing my, hey, I'm getting fat clothes. Start untucking. I don't know what to eat. My doctor told me to read food labels, you know. And so I was in a store the other day. I was reading the Fig Newtons label. I've always liked them. And I was trying to see if it was okay to eat them. You know, everything looked pretty good, the fat content and everything. So I'm thinking, I could eat these. I looked at the serving size, 2 cookies. Who the hell eats 2 cookies? I eat Fig Newtons by the sleeve. 2 sleeves is a serving size. I open them both and eat them like a tree chipper. Fig Newton shavings coming off the side. Then I put a Newton catcher and I empty that bag out as a snack. What the hell are they talking about, 2 Fig Newtons? They're the size of a postage stamp. You want another one? Oh, I don't know. I've already had 2 whole entire Fig Newtons. Maybe I could try to muscle one more now, but I'm stuck to the rafters. They're nuts. We got an ER here. We got a 3 Fig Newton eater. How many did he have? What is he, nut? Doesn't he read? Who's coming up with the serving sizes? A serving size of ice cream is 1/2 cup. What is that? Is that like a joke some guy put on there? Hey, come here. Look what I put for the serving size. Did Charlie see it? Charlie, come here. Look what I put for the serving size. I just did it as a joke, but it's going out like that. I don't know what I should do. It's on all the trucks. Just let it go, I guess. I think a serving size of ice cream is when you hear the spoon hit the bottom of the container. You know? When you can't do this no more. I even ripped the side. What they're talking about, 1/2 cup of ice cream. I got to lay off the dairy, though. That's what my doctor threw in as I was leaving his office. Oh, and lay off dairy. I'm like, what the hell? What kind of blanket sweep is that? Lay off dairy. He should have just said, and no more happiness.
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12: Let's see here. 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Once a king, always a king, but once a knight, that's enough for me. See, there's a fellow was sitting on a streetcar, I guess you call him, trolley. And a lady was sitting on the other side of him. And she was talking, and he's a kind of heavy set fella. This woman looked at the other girl next to her and she said, if that stomach was on a woman, it would mean that she was in the family way. The man overheard her. When she said he looked over and smiled. He said, lady, it was and she is.
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14: Yeah, I've got a nice place. Try to keep it nice. Not always successful. Like I tried getting a puppy. Disaster. Had to get rid of that puppy. Had to get rid of that puppy almost immediately. The first time I left it home alone, the first time I left that puppy home alone, that damn thing tore my entire place apart, everywhere, and starved to death. Why are you mad? I'm the one who couldn't get his money back. And this is traditionally where crowds really start to turn on me. After

0: CeeLo's like, what is up with your chair? You're trying to judge people and you get that chair around, woman. Come on. But I love the voice. The reason why I like the voice is I love the concept. If you don't know, like, the judges are turned around, the people sing. If they like them, then they turn around to see what they look like. I love that. But this is the one thing I hate. I hate when a cute person doesn't get picked. Then they turn around and immediately go, oh. But I also like when an ugly person doesn't get picked, because now they know it's not because they're ugly. You should leave that voice set like, well, this isn't going to work for me. They should put Abby and Brittany on The Voice. That'd be great. Wouldn't that be awesome? You know, they could do a two-part harmony. Doom, doom, doom, da, da. You know. Then the judges turn around like, ah! Yeah, she should be on your team. Pick him, pick him, pick him. I love all the diversity. You know, look at all this diversity in La Jolla. Why, you know, we got young white, you know, older white with young white, you know. Pretty common in La Jolla, right? I did that. No, he's rich, you know what I mean? Hey, he made it. I'm not hating, you know what I mean? Love the diversity. You guys are looking at me, you don't even know what I am, you know what I mean? People look at me like, well, I don't know. Is that Drake's father? I don't know. Like seven people got that reference. Right.
1: Stephen Wright.
2: Thanks. Bought some land. It was kind of cheap. It was on somebody else's property. Guy who lives across the street from me has a circular driveway. He can't get out. Yesterday, I bought a decaffeinated coffee table. Can't even tell by looking at it. Went to the Metropolitan Museum of Art, went there to name the untitled paintings. Woman on horse. Boy with bucket. Kitten on fire. Last Christmas, I bought my brother some gift wrapping paper as a gift. I went over to the gift wrapping section. I said, see this? Wrap this. But don't use the same print, so when he opens it, he knows when to stop. Then I saw this old lady wearing a full-length fur coat, and I went over to her. I said, excuse me, ma'am, what kind of animal is that coat made out of? She said, raccoon. I said, my God, he must have been huge. I borrowed some albums from a friend of mine. I was going to record them onto tape cassettes, and I had the wiring all backwards on my stereo and accidentally erased all his records. Gave him back these black, blank things. Whenever I fill out an application and it says, in case of emergency, notify, I put doctor. What the hell is my mother gonna do? Thanks a lot.
3: I Heart Comedy.
1: Sarah Silverman.
4: My Nana was a survivor of the Holocaust, or I'm sorry, alleged Holocaust. And she had the tattoo, you know, the number, and thank God she was at one of the better concentration camps. She had a vanity number. It said, bedazzled, which is kind of fun. You know what I don't understand are the Jewish people who drive German cars. And, you know, it's not a secret that companies like Mercedes and BMW and, you know, Hitler commissioned the Volkswagen. I mean, these are companies that built cars for the Nazi war effort, you know, and yet Jewish people who drive German cars, it's so gay. And it's just gay. And then on the other side of the thing, there's Mercedes, you know, companies like that who, boy, you know, if they could have only had the foresight.

0: they only could have seen into the future at the kind of business, you know, at the amount of money they'd be making from Jewish consumers, you know, they'd, I don't know, maybe they'd help not kill the Jews, but, you know, instead, they helped, you know, facilitate a genocide of a people who would ultimately become their best customers, you know. Any Jew will tell you it's just bad business, you know. And now I feel preachy, but I really believe this to be true. I believe that if black people were in Germany during World War II, that the Holocaust would have never happened. I do, you know, or not to Jews. I got in trouble for saying the word chink on a talk show, a network talk show, and it was in the context of a joke, you know, obviously. That would be weird. That'd be like a really bad career choice if it wasn't. But nevertheless, the president of an Asian American watchdog group out here in Los Angeles, his name is Guy Aoki, and he was up in arms about it, and he put my name in all the papers calling me a racist, and it hurt. You know, I mean, as a Jew, you know, as a member of the Jewish community, you know, I was really concerned, you know, that we were losing control of the media. And, right? I mean, like, what kind of world do we live in where a totally cute white girl can't say chink on network television? It's like the 50s. Scary.
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2: I just want to say, not only the Taliban, bloodthirsty and vicious, they're stupid. They are. Of course, we did respond by bombing Afghanistan back to the Stone Age, which I think is a mistake, because for them, it's an evolutionary leap. Soon, bronze tools. We dropped food at the same time that we dropped bombs. Bomb food, bomb food. Great Satan, great Santa. Great Satan, great Santa. Would you eat the food? Hell no. It just bombed you. Oh, Uncle Ahmed is dead. Hey, look, cookies. Ooh, Toll House. At least we're not sending them pork. No, I kind of expected that from my government. Give them wieners. They're highly mobile. But we are sending them peanut butter, which they're totally unfamiliar with. They've never seen peanut butter. You know what peanut butter looks like? You've never seen it before? And what do you do with food you're unfamiliar with? You give it to the dog, right? A dog and peanut butter? Hours later. Why, the food has bewitched him. We're also dropping Pop-Tarts. I am not making this up. Pop-Tarts, like they got toasters.
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25: Actually, you know what? No, Taco Bell's slogan should be soak up the night. You know? Because that's all it does, soak up the booze in you. Soak up the night. She said no, eat this, drunk fatty, eat this burrito. Stuffed with shame. It tastes as good as kissing a girl. No, it doesn't, but eat it anyway. And the sad thing is you have to drive to get it after 2 a.m. That is horrible, horrible irony that you have to drive. You have to use the drive-thru. There's nobody sober in that drive-thru. That is the drunk driving drive-thru. Okay? Everybody in that line should be busted for drunk driving. You know what I mean? People get stuck halfway, like don't even realize. Forget they're in a car. Turn the TV on. Where am I? Like, they shouldn't even have a menu with names and stuff you have to say. You have giant padded buttons with the images and what you want, and you punch them as you go by. Taco, milkshake, burrito button. I'm getting like 87, bro. You want any? I think, you know what? I think if you make it into that drive-thru, you should be safe from the law. If you make it. Should literally be a run for the border. Literally. Like, they lock the parking lot. You can't leave. But if you make it, like, woo, Johnny Law! Like, you made it. I would love to work one of those shifts and just sit there with the sour cream shotgun and just blast stoners in the face as they go by the window to get their sack of deliciousness. No one would complain. Not a soul would complain. Hey, man, can I... Oh my God! Oh, shoot my girlfriend! Shoot her right in the face! No, it's cool, it's cool, let him. No, yeah! Oh, bro, do you have a meat cannon? Ah! Please tell me you have a meat hose. Nobody has ever gone there sober for a fourth meal. Ever. You know? Nobody ever wakes up at 3 a.m. and is like, you know what? I should be sleeping. But, instead, I think I'm gonna go get myself a big greasy sack of Mexican wrong. Cool plan. What are you doing tomorrow? All day. Just gonna poo. All day long. Just sit on the toilet, kick my shoes off, have my toes grip the tile like an angry monkey, punch the wall, and curse God. That's probably my idea. Oh, it's gonna hurt so bad.
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17: Jerry Seinfeld.
26: Even when you were single and you had no idea how old kids were, before you had kids...
2: Yeah, why would you, of course?
26: Well, you just, you know, yeah. I remember trying to... What is he, 3 months? No, he's 16. I mean, I would have no clue. And now, I don't know why mothers, they don't want to give it up to you when you can guess it. Because now I can guess it, because right. I'm around these kids all the time. And there was a mother at our apartment the other day, and I go, year and a half? She goes, oh, no, no, 20 months. What is that?
27: It's pretty close.
26: I don't know. Yeah, come on, give me that one.
2: Exactly, yeah.
26: So we have 8 years old, 5 years old, 3 years old.
2: Is it crazy? Is it good crazy?
26: Or yeah, it's crazy? Quite crazy. Yeah. It's great. And now the youngest one, my wife has taken to bringing into the bed at about 4 o'clock in the morning every night, which is a delightful experience. It's like, it's kind of like sleeping next to a laundry bag with a live collie in it.
2: You know, I've done that.
26: You've done
2: that? I have
26: really?
2: Done that. I've done.
26: Yeah. And there's a heat pump thing of little kids. I don't know that. They throw off tremendous amount of heat. It's also, you get the feeling of a small engine running on bad gas, knocking and sputtering all night. And
0: bad gas.
26: Bad gas. You know, it doesn't run smooth. So in between the vomiting and the defecations, it's not only romantic to sleep with your wife, but you wake up feeling refreshed and ready to go.
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4: I hate children. You know who I hate the most? Ugly children. Oh, don't show me your pictures of your kids. Because they're ugly. No one understands this. Everyone thinks their kids are so beautiful. Impossible. Look at you. Look at your husband. Your daughter was conceived during an eclipse. They are ugly. And don't send me Christmas cards. Christmas cards with the family with those ugly children on them. And you're feeling good. It's Christmas, la, la, la. You open up the card. The Schwartzes had another child. No, it's the dog. Thank God. Because everybody thinks their kids are gorgeous, right? All my friends, oh, my grandson, he is so gorgeous. They want him in a diaper ad as a turd.
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6: Well, does anyone here know how to steal a can of soda from a machine? You know, you reach your hand up and pull the can down. Have you ever heard of that? Anyone? Some people? Thank you. Okay. Thank you. So the other evening, this pregnant fan says, Emo, would you like to feel my baby? Okay. Now, well, who's missing the Rolex? Feel sorry for me, why don't you? You know? Thank you, you know. Well, the joke's in her. Because it's a fake. Oh. The waiters are so good at this place, and the waitresses. Oh, that is that sexist? I was on the airplane, and I don't want to say what airline it was, but I said, "Oh, stewardess." Oh, she says, "I'm not a stewardess. I'm a flight attendant, eh?" And I said, "What's wrong with stewardess?" She says, "It has a negative connotation." I said, well, who gave it that? People are upset about certain nicknames. I was just in Idaho. Everyone's worried about the word squaw. They think that's offensive, and I don't know. Once in school, our teacher, she said, Emo, use Arapaho in a sentence. I said, Arapaho in the mouth when she back talks me. You give someone a setup like that, what do you expect? You know what she was asking for.
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21: Thank you. God bless you. You're a wonderful audience.
22: I like all that stuff. I like going to the country and western shows in here and say, thank you very much. You're a beautiful audience, and I think I love you. And it's really nice to be back here and. Oh, Christ, where are we? Yeah, Scotland or something. But, as you know, swearing is nasty. Now, Father Murphy fainting at the back. Ooh. It's a real nasty. Everybody hates it and everybody does it for some obscure reason. I bet the Pope swears. Yeah, swears in Latin, dead sneaky. But you know, swearing affects, as I say, almost everybody swears. I certainly do. But you see, I'm sneaky about it. I invented my own swear words that I can say in front of my wains. my childers, my offspring. Yeah, it's not nice to swear in front of your kids because they take it to school and everybody knows it was you that started it. So I invented my own words. BASA is a good one. BASA. That comes in quite handy. Yeah, yeah, BASA, get out of there. And there's another very good one. GETIFU, Getifa. That comes in very handy, that one. Especially if you string it with BASA. Get it for you, BASA. You can do it with complete confidence. Yeah, BASA, get it for you there. It really sounds quite convincing. But it's not necessarily swearing. If you invented it, you can invent a meaning for yourself. You can change the meaning every day, if you like. It can mean a lovely bunch of little pink daisies. Say, oh, look at a wee getty for you, BASA. See, it's entirely up to you.
0: Bill Hicks.
5: Weird, man. I think the world's falling apart out there. Do you feel that way? You watch the flag burning thing? Wasn't that great? Boy, if everyone showed their true colors then, didn't they? Retarded nation that we are. Scary. People acted as though the Supreme Court approved of flag burning. You know what I mean?
7: Does that mean we have to burn our flags? What did they say that we had to... No, no, no!
5: It's not what they said. They said that perhaps if somebody wants to burn a flag, he perhaps doesn't need to go to jail for a year. Pretty harsh on their parts, huh?
7: They said
5: we should burn it. They didn't say that.
7: Does that mean I have to go out? No.
5: Listen, read, think, calm down, relax.
7: Well, I don't get it. I don't want to burn my flag. Then die!
5: People snapped over this. Did you watch that? People were just,
7: hey, buddy, let me tell you something. My daddy died for that flag.
5: Just really? Wow, I bought mine. Yeah, they sell them, you know, at Kmart.
7: Yeah, he died in the Korean War for that flag.
5: Oh, what a coincidence. Mine was made in Korea. Wow, the world is that big. No one, and I repeat, no one has ever died for a flag. A flag is a piece of cloth. They might have died for freedom, which, by the way, is the freedom also to burn the flag. Say, burning the flag doesn't make freedom go away. It's kind of like freedom. And also, this case, is they've had four of these cases in the country's 200-year history, so don't think it's that big a scary of an issue, do you? One of the hotter smoke screens these people have put down the pipe for us. Rampant flag burning. Tell you, the only way... And I don't approve of flag burning. I don't want to burn a flag, but if somebody wants to burn a flag, what business is it of mine? Is it my business if someone wants to burn a flag? Is it? No, it's not. Is it my business what other people read or watch on TV? No, it's not. Thank you! You see, when you talk these things out, they come a little clearer, don't they? They do. That's called logic, and it'll help us all evolve and get on the spaceships and get out of here. Go!
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10: It is, man. Kids are, their behavior is just getting stranger and stranger. I saw on the news not too long ago that these kids camped out for like 2 or 3 days in front of Target or somewhere to be the first ones to buy Madden 2012, some video game. When I was that age, we got toys the right way, the old-fashioned way. We beat the living hell out of smaller kids on our street. We didn't have to go back every single year to get Slinky 1987 and Slinky 1988. If you took care of it, Slinky 1986 was hit. And this is coming from a guy who grew up in the state of Florida, where most houses don't have stairs, and I still loved my Slinky. You just have to be appreciative for the things you have and resourceful. I spent years on my front porch, with nothing but my slinky and one step. Mom, you're right. That's fun for a boy or a girl. It was an accurate jingle.
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12: Russell Peters.
13: Where are the Jews at? Jews in the house? All right, Arabs, the Jews are in here. Go talk to them. You've got some hugging to do. Jews, I don't know how you got the title of being cheap. It's very offensive to Indian people. And people are like, Jews are cheap. We're like, no, that is very incorrect. I am cheap. Jews are thrifty. Big difference. Because Jews aren't actually cheap. You know who's cheap? Asians. Chinese people specifically. Where are the Chinese people at? Where are you? Always the Wu family. Nice. Chinese people, you are cheap. Like, it's crazy. But it's about levels. Like, if you were to rate, like, the top three cheap people in the world, Indians for sure would be number one on that list. See? See the pride in it? Oh, yeah. Fantastic. Fantastic. We are ekdam number one. We are... Indians for sure, number one on that list. Very, very close second, Chinese. And Jews will give you third place, you know, just to keep you in the game. How about that, you know? So you don't feel like you're losing everything, all right? So. But it's all about levels. Like, let's just say there's a Louis Vuitton boutique, right? An Indian guy will walk past this Louis Vuitton store every day of his life and never once step foot in there. Like, not even on that best sale will I be going in there. No, thank you. Now, if Louis Vuitton's having a sale, Jewish guy's going in. It was on sale. What do you want? Machus. Chinese people, sale or no sale? 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Make this bag quickly. We'll sell it to the Indians.

0: comedy.
1: Frank Caliendo.
2: Here's a guy who's going too fast for a lot of people. And there's some people in here going, who the hell is John Madden? Why is this jackass drawing circles in the air? This is terrible. Buy some props. I hate mime. Mime is for idiots. Apparently, I don't even have a cigarette here. I can explain this. I have carpal tunnels. In the 60s, I was always saying peace. In the 70s, I was a hand model for the international symbol of scissors. And in the 80s, I was always doing little bunny foo-foo.
3: Little bunny foo-foo hopping through the forest, picking up the field mice and boom, bopping them on the head.
2: Finally, this jackass is doing some intelligent comedy. People tell me I look like a lot of people. Don't tell you the same thing yet. Some people think I look like John Goodman because I'm so tall. I was at an all-women's college in it. Well, who cares where it was? They thought I looked like the real-life version of Barney Rubble. Brad Pitt, Tom Cruise, if you smash their heads together and wiped away the bloody mess. Sometimes people say Chris Farley, just want to see if I'll do it. What's amazing about Chris Farley, has a movie came out after he passed away. A few months later, he's in Norm Macdonald's movie. Imagine if that kept happening. Farley kept showing up in movies, be like a Tupac kind of thing. 13 years later, you go into a movie theater, like, in a movie kept so top secret, even his friends never knew it was made. This summer, the legend lives on because Chris Farley is Batman. You guys are not ready for this. I can tell you that right now. I don't care.
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25: I was in St. Petersburg, Russia. They actually have a version of The Price is Right in Russia. You know, up next, a loaf of bread. I'm on the road a lot, so I rent a lot of movies, and I like to catch up on movies I've never seen. I finally saw Brokeback Mountain, which I had never seen. Two gay cowboys starring an Australian directed by a Chinese guy. Add a couple of old Jews who got in my building. Saw that movie Memoirs of a Geisha. It was beautiful, right? But every single person in the movie talk like this. Everybody talk just like this. And eventually you're ready to commit harakiri. You want to say, please speak the Japanese and give me the English subtitle. I finally saw Million Dollar Baby. Did you see that one? You know, Morgan Freeman doesn't even have to leave the house anymore. He just stays at home and narrates every movie that he's in.
26: The first time he came to Shawshank, I guess you could say we liked Andy right away. I wish I could say he resisted the advances of the sisters. Soon the father penguin will give the egg back to the mother penguin. Because if he doesn't, she said she wanted to be a boxer. And Johnny said, I don't train girls, but I will if you'll let me buy you dinner. You thought I was going to go there, didn't you? You thought I was going to go there, didn't you?
27: For the
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3: And guys, you win in the whole equation. You win. Just do it. You win in the whole thing. Women, you have to be with us. You lose. I'm sorry. That's why we're with you in the first place. We tried living with men ourselves. It's awful. Right? You get out of school. I'm not getting married. I'm living with my friends. It's going to be great. We're going to get a house. These are your friends. They steal your money, your booze, sleep with your women. It's like living with pirates. It's awful. No one cleans anything ever. The bathrooms are like a rainforest. It's just hard towels and curly-haired covered soap. And you think it's a bath mat. It's just a bed of mushrooms. Women are clean and soft and sexy. 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Ding! 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We need a big brick of soap, hopefully with pieces of rock in it. All mole-covered and hairy, and not even hair like a nice bear either. We're like a sick bear from Chernobyl. All splotchy, bald spots for no reason. I don't know how you women let us climb all over you. I really don't. I would be a lesbian for sure. I have a friend, he only has hair from his waist down. Up here, he's like the Pillsbury Doughboy. Down here, he's like half goat, half man. Walking on the beach, why is everyone looking at me? I don't know, Pan. They're probably following your hoof marks down to the ocean's edge. Why don't you put down your flute for a minute?
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4: So I was traveling and I had to fly out and I had this, like this recently, and my flight was like dirt early, like 7 a.m. or something like that. And so I decide, all right, I'll get to the terminal and I'll just take a nap when I get to the gate, right? So I show up there and sure enough, it's, you know, super early, so no one's there. There's like five people at the gate, like a little family over here and some old dude over here and some cute girl sitting over here. And so I go sit down next to her because that's not creepy. Empty terminal, I sit down next to her. Hello, how are you? Which I don't even know why I did that. Like, I don't know if I thought I was going to talk to her or whatever, but I had no idea what I would have said. Yeah, and people always say, well, ask a woman questions about herself. Ask her questions. And, you know, I've tried that, but every time I do, it takes a turn down Creepyville. You know what I mean? Like, it's really easy for me to start asking questions to be nice, and then all of a sudden it's, you know, hey, how you doing? Yeah, what's your name? Oh, really? Where do you live? Oh, cool. Do you live alone? Do all your doors lock from the inside? Even the side door, the green one with the crack in it? I'll meet you later. So I sit down, I don't talk to her, and I go right to sleep. And then like an hour later, I wake up to this really loud booming noise in the terminal. Sound like an explosion going up somewhere at the gate. Just this really loud thunderous sound. And I snap awake just in time to realize that I just farted really loudly in the terminal. Yeah, which is now packed with people, wall to wall. You know, three kids laughing at me over here. Old dude in front of me going, ew, what's in your stomach? You know, cute girl over here going, yeah, what the hell do you eat, dude? And I could have played it off if I just, you know, kind of, and then, like, stayed asleep. But no, I snapped awake like, wow, who farted? Oh, I did, look at that. And there is no way to play that off, by the way. There's nothing you can, the only thing I did, and this is so weird, I don't know what possessed me to do this, but I pulled out my cell phone and looked at it. Yeah, like it was my phone. Like it's my ringtone. You didn't even know. It's fart ringtone. You don't have that yet. It's fart ringtone. It's my mom. Hey, mom, kiss it to Papa. Got another call. Hold on.
5: I just put it away and slump back over to sleep again.
4: That's what I've become, the guy farting openly in public. Like, when you're doing that, that's when you sort of have to ask yourself, okay, what am I doing wrong? What choices do I need to reevaluate in my life? It's the most retarded juvenile thing. Look at me. See you on the flight. Yeah, still got more in me. Might get there faster.
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6: I hate all those anti-pot ads that are on TV. You know, because they come on, I'm smoking a joint, trying to relax. They always say to have untruths in those anti-pot ads. Like the one, did you see the one where the dog starts talking to the teenage girl? Dog starts talking to her. Dog's like, hey, what's up? Yeah, you're a pot smoker. Don't care for it. I'm a dog. I'm talking. That doesn't make any sense at all. Because if you're watching that commercial, if you thought that smoking a lot of pot would give you the power to speak to animals, you would like increase your smoking tenfold to make that happen. How great would it be to talk to animals? That'd be the best. Here's a great for instance. Let's say you're at the San Francisco Zoo and you brought a slingshot and you went to the tiger cage and started shooting rocks at tigers. Wouldn't it be great if they could look at you and say, hey, listen, if you don't stop doing that, we are going to jump over this embankment and maul you to death and hurt two of your friends. You'd be like, oh, thank you so much for the heads up. I really appreciate it. I'm a douchebag who brings a slingshot to the zoo. And yet you still took the time to tell me what I was doing was wrong instead of murdering my life. Thank you also for not going on and on about how awesome Frosted Flakes are and sticking to the more important point of my impending death. Then there's this commercial that was on a while back where a teenage girl is melting. She's physically melting. She's melting. It's not possible. It's not even possible. It's a special effect. She is melting. And there's a girl sitting next to her. It's like, she smokes pot. That's all she does is smoke pot. That's all we do. This is boring. I don't like it. The girl who doesn't smoke pot is a million times more interesting than the girl who's sitting there whining about how she doesn't smoke. What kind of loser sits and watches their friend being stoned and doesn't just get up and leave if you're so bored? Or better yet, go get a bucket. Your friend is melting. Your friend's life is hanging in the balance. You're like, this is boring. And if you're a pot smoker, you're not going to be deterred from smoking pot by watching that commercial. You're going to sit there going, how do I get a hold of some of that weed? That looks like some amazing weed that I would like to try now. Now-ish. I've been smoking the Can't Find My Keys weed, and somewhere in the world, I would like to try, because then if I melted in the couch, maybe I'd find my keys. It'd be a win, win, win. All winning, all the time.
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9: In Baltimore, it's 6:42. Time for the 11 o'clock report. First of all, the headlines. Welcome wagon runs over newcomer. Good humor man slays 10. Pen pal stabs pal with pen. Pediatrician dies of childhood disease. And Jacques Cousteau drowns in bathtub accident. We'll be back with full details in just a moment after this word from Cooley's Cigarettes.
10: You know something, Bill? These cigarettes of mine, they taste like crap. Say, Dan. Crappy taste. Why don't you try the cool, refreshing taste of Cooley's? Cooley's, eh? You smoke them? Nope, found them in the subway toilet.
9: And now back to the news. History's 135th heart transplant operation was performed yesterday in New York City. One unusual note, the heart transplant took place in Central Park at midnight, and the donor's family was not consulted. Dr. Timothy Leary's brother, really Leary, today announced the formation of a new religion, which teaches that when you die, your soul goes to a garage in Buffalo. Police today arrested Margaret Fulcrum, a 45-year-old unregistered nurse. and charged her with accepting collect obscene telephone calls. Famed television announcer Charlie the Tuna was found dead today of mercury poisoning. Sorry, Charlie. Good news from the Far East. No one was killed in Vietnam today. However, three people died of old age at the Paris Peace Talks. And former French President Charles de Gaulle rose from the dead today. Just to show everyone he could really do it. Well, that just about wraps it up on the 7 o'clock report. Join us again tomorrow night at 9 for the 11 o'clock news.
6: My favorite Guinness Book of World Records is World's Longest Standing Ovation, Placido Domingo Opera. 85 minutes standing ovation, 107 curtain calls. And at first I was like, wow, that must have been an amazing performance. And then I was like, how lame is that to just keep coming back and bowing? That must have kind of sucked for that crowd. Because you think about Bruce Springsteen rocks for 3 hours, leaves, come back, plays Born in the USA. People are like, whoa! And then the lights go up and they're forced to leave. Placido leaves, comes back, and he doesn't play Born in the USA. He bows. Oh, thank you. You are still clapping? Well, I will give you this. But I must go, so. Oh, you are still clapping? Well, I do have beautiful voice. Beautiful Italian, or is it Spanish voice? I'm not sure. I didn't do my research. But I must go. So. Are you still clapping? Well, thank you. I guess I will give you another bow then, since you want it so bad. But I must go. It is my bedtime. Imagine it's some of your bedtime. So. Still clapping? That was four times. Placido came back 103 more times. He just kept coming back till people were like, I guess I hate him now. Yeah, I'm done. I'm gonna leave. Oh, you guys are leaving? Everybody's gone now? Okay. Just ending on the lowest note possible. You know there's one dude at that show, though, that didn't want to be there from the beginning. His wife was like, this Saturday, it's opera time. And he's like, no way. You know I hate opera. She's like, we went to see UFC last week, and you promised it was my pick this week. And I picked Placido. He's like, son of a bitch, all right. I'm not gonna like it though. He's just sitting through the whole opera, like checking fantasy football scores, hating it. I'm guessing around the 7th curtain call, he was like, maybe we could tap out. Beat traffic. But nobody else is leaving. It'd be rude if we left now. Everybody else is still clapping. He's like, well, I already sat through this whole thing. And then, 7 curtain calls. I mean, how many more curtain calls could there be? It's not like there could be 100 more curtain calls. And that couple got a divorce.
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11: I really think it's crazy that we hit our kids. It really is. Here's the crazy part about it. Kids are the only people in the world that you're allowed to hit. Do you realize that? They're the most vulnerable and they're the most destroyed by being hit. But it's totally okay to hit them. And they're the only ones. If you hit a dog, they will put you in jail for that. You can't hit a person unless you can prove that they were trying to kill you. Hey, your people want you to hit your kid. If your kid's making a noise, they're like, hit him, hit him! Hit him! Hit him!
7: That's what we're proud of it. We tell.
5: I hit my kids. That's what people say all the time. You're damn right. I hit my kids.
7: Why do you hit them?
5: Because they were doing a thing I didn't like at the moment. And so I hit them, and guess what? They didn't do it after that.
7: Well, that wouldn't be taking the easy way out, would it? How about talking to them for a second, you retard?
5: How is that?
7: What are you, an idiot? What are you, an ape?
5: Well, I know it's a pain in the ass.
7: It's not their fault.
5: Well, I'm teaching them that you hit things. It's learning the world. You hit him, and he'll know that I'm stronger than him. That it hurts when my hand hits his face. He'll know. We'll get some wisdom out of that. I'm raising him right.
7: Damn it. If you have kids and you do hit your kids,
5: I totally get it. I'm not judging. Let me just explain.
7: I get it. Because my mom hit me. She hit me all the time. I don't hit my kids. I'm not better than my mom. It's because she was poor and I have money. That's really all it is. It really is. My mom works really hard. She was a single mom. She'd come home all bent over after 15 hours. I'd be like, Mommy. Shut up! I totally get that. I work 2 hours a week sometimes. So it's not really fair. And I know that. Being a parent means you have your back up against the wall all the time because it's the only job you can't quit. It's the only job where you can't just put your wrench down and go, guys, I'm leaving. I don't even want my last check. I'm going home.
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13: I went up to a women's college in Massachusetts. I went to Wellesley College. That's my sister. I went to a women's college, and I miss it. I miss it so much. I miss like the in-class discussions and the intellectual conversations and the tickle fights, which are mandatory, just like you think. And I think because I went to a women's college, though, a lot of my friends now have alternative careers. Like, one of my friends is studying to be a midwife. We have those again, I guess. I don't call myself a jester, but whatever. So my midwife friend recently told me that she plans to breastfeed her own children until such a time as they decide that they're done. Personally, I feel like if you're capable of cost-benefit analysis, perhaps the breastfeeding phase of

0: Eddie Murphy.
1: Somebody broke wind in here. I've been trying to, like, not say nothing, but somebody fought it in this month. That's some long-distance fight, too, boy. Don't do that. I know you get out with your friends, you have a good time, especially fellas, you know, to play that game, play the fight game, you know. You know, you fight around your fellas, and it's funny. Dudes be doing that. They be getting in elevators and fighting and laughing. It's nasty. You play the fight game. I think deep down inside, people want to smell other people's fights. Because you smell them. And people always tell you they fought it. They say, I fought it. You don't leave. You pause a second. Yeah, you did. Because in the back of your mind, you want to grade the fight. But if it smelled bad enough, 2 years later, you be going, remember that fight you made? The fight game you play. Start off around the house when you're little. Your father introduced you to it. You be sitting in the house one day, it was Saturday morning, watching cartoons, your father make a fight and go, that wasn't me, that was your mother. That was your mother. That was, ooh, baby, baby, I want a divorce, baby. Ooh, you rotten, baby. Your mother goes, stop. And you join in. You grab your little brother, sit on his head and fight. Never do that. That's a fun game. Your little brother freak out and go, hey, that ain't funny. Your father goes, it's the fight game. You'll play one day, son. The fight game. You get your best friend in on that, too. You can walk up to your best friend while he's watching a football game and fight in his face. He won't even get mad. He just go, okay, you got me. All right. Okay, all right. That was a good one, too. My mouth was open. My mouth was open. I got a scar over my eye. To this day, from playing the fight game in the bathtub when I was little. Me and my big brother used to play it. We was poor. We didn't have no Mr. Bubble. We played the fight game. We'd be in that tub. That bloop.
2: You can smell it. You can smell it.
1: Ever hold your G.I. 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

0: addicted. 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He's sitting on the bottom of the ocean, so he started to venture into the cave from whence they came. And G.I. Joe got stuck. And G.I. Joe got stuck in the water.
1: And my big brother was sitting in the other end of the tub. He said,
0: and then a big brown shark came.
1: I jumped up and said, ah!
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4: I wish I knew there was going to be this much typing. Like, think about that. The one class in eighth grade that I just mailed it in was a total jerk to my teacher. I can remember sitting at the keyboard just banging away, just smashing it around, trying to get the keys stuck at the top, doing fingerprints with the ribbon from this giant, like, cash register type typewriter, and actually saying to my teacher, Miss Marshall, this is for broads, isn't it? Isn't it for broads? I was a 50s lounge singer in the eighth grade. It's for broads, it's for chicks, it's for dames, it's for skirts, isn't it? Ain't it, Miss Marshall? It's for the old fish, chicky. I ain't buying it. I wish I could go back in time and punch myself in the face. Because it's all I do all day long is type. My gosh, and the computer's just every aspect of your life. I've gotten in huge arguments, like relationship-ending arguments over emails. Delete your emails, gentlemen. Delete your emails, then go into the deleted folder and empty that. Empty trash, delete cookies, clear history, defrag. Then remove your hard drive and heat it till it's a liquid. Then, you know what, go ahead and drink that. Drink that. And then maybe she won't be able to put it together and catch you.
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0: I used to be a part of a support group. They told me that I have to get in touch with my inner child, and I didn't even know I was pregnant. I swear to God, I had no idea. They also told me that I was immature, so I was like, well, you have cooties. How's that? But they're right. I never act my age. I'm always trying to hold on to youth, but they always go running to their parents, and I have to leave the playground, and I hate that. Because that's another restraining order. I'm not good with the counseling. I just need someone to talk to, and you guys aren't always here for me. So I recently went down and talked to my parish priest, but he was on sabbatical, or Sebastian, one of the altar boys, so I left because I wanted to be touched by God, not by Father Murphy. You know what I mean? I don't care how big his pipe organ was. I didn't want to see it. I'm not what you'd call a good Catholic, and I know you're all saying, really? But it's true. My dad's Catholic, my mom's Rastafarian, and that was weird growing up, because dad would bring home the Christmas tree and mom would smoke it. And I was baptized with bong water. That was strange. It was weird growing up as a Christafarian. Man. I'm not just mentally messed up. I'm physically falling apart, too. I have allergies. Clap if you have allergies. Anybody have allergies? Yeah? Have you had them your whole life, my friend, or did you get them later on? Man, I've got them in the last 4 years. And now I have to take this allergy medicine every day called Ritalin. Are you on that? Because I'm allergic to reality, as it turns out. And I'm just falling apart as I get older. I haven't been sleeping with anybody. And that'll keep you up at night. If you can't sleep, what do people tell you to do? What do they recommend? Some people say drink warm milk. Who's going to let me breastfeed? Let's be honest about that. I'm just a mess. I've been crabby lately, but there's a special shampoo that's supposed to clear that up. I'm just falling apart, I swear to you. I don't know. My whole itches. I got to get something for that, too.
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21: I saw see pot legalized. You all smoke pot? Right? You want to see it legalized, right? I want to see it legalized. You know why? Because then I'll have to make pot commercials. And they're going to be hilarious. Pot's a nonviolent drug, right? So maybe the commercial will be a Middle Eastern guy smokes a joint, then he gets on a crowded bus in Tel Aviv, and nothing happens. Pot kept that man from blowing that bus up. He forgot to do it. Side effects include living with your mom when you're 28 and thinking everything's cool and it's really not. Pot. The other white meat. I used to smoke pot in high school. I never liked it. Because I get all thirsty and paranoid, but I was on the smoking team, so I had to, you know. But I get high at lunch and I have to go to history class. I'm trying to hide from the teacher. I'm all thirsty and paranoid. He sees me hide. He's like, Mr. Brennan, can you explain why the South lost the Civil War? I'm like, because they had cotton mouth. He's like, what do you mean cotton mouth? I'm like, what do you mean? I'm not high. Well, high school reunion's coming up. You guys go to your high school reunions? No. High school sucked, didn't it? Well, I know some people like high school. I thought it sucked, man. They lied to you in high school, too. Because I remember my counselor pulled me aside one time. He said, Kevin, these are the best years of your life, so you should enjoy them. I was like, really? This is as good as it gets? Because I live with my parents. I don't have a car. I've never had sex. I have no money. And it's downhill from here? But he was lying, because even when my life sucks now, it's better than high school. And sometimes my life is actually good. I was driving through Colorado a couple years ago with my girlfriend at the time, and the sun was setting in the Rockies, and I was thinking, this is better than high school. This is way better than high school. I wish my counselor was in the car.
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0: Joe Rogan.
1: I'm talking about the pyramids. Yeah, I was super high when I thought this up, but it makes sense. I think my theory explains the pyramids. You ever watch like a documentary on the pyramids? Guesswork! They don't have a clue as to how those things were built. This is real, I'm not making any of this up. Great Pyramid of Giza has 2,300,000 stones that weigh between 2 and 80 tons. Some of them were dragged from a quarry 500 miles away with no machines, no trucks, no steel. They had copper tools, yet they figured out how to mathematically perfectly place these stones to true north, south, east, and west. If you cut and place 10 of these monster stones a day, it would take you 664 years to make one pyramid. All brought to you by people who thought the god Ra took the sun across the sky in a canoe and returned later that evening with the moon. They had 16-year-old queens. That's like Lindsay Lohan being queen of the world. They built that? Are you sure it was the same people? Are you totally positive? Because I have another theory. I think that people used to be really, really, really smart. And one day the smart people just died off. I think we are all the bastard children of the idiot stone workers of Egypt. It's the only thing that makes sense. I think once upon a time there was a master race. They were reading each other's minds and mapping out the cosmos, and they were free of ego. And behind them, the stone workers just... I make another person. How many you make?
22: I make 4.
1: I make 5. I found a race I can win. More people. I'm gonna show you. 29. More people. One day the idiots just showed up at the pyramid. Hello? Supposed to get our checks on Friday. What do you think they would do? I think they would move into the pyramids. Why would you live in that little hut when you could move into the pyramids? They would just start talking.
22: You sure nobody lives there?
1: Nobody lives there. Let's just move in. They just start claiming rooms. King's chamber, I called it. Ooh, I'm the king. And after a while, they just forget.
22: Who built this?
1: We did. We're the best. We're number one. Egypt, Egypt.
22: You should be proud of your heritage, son. Look at what we've accomplished. Look at this beautiful flat wall. They're not making that in Europe, boy. I think I will draw stick figures on it. This right here, this is a woman carrying fruit upon her head. Very important to document. Pass that knowledge down. Right here, this is a man, but he have the head of a dog. It's his tongue. And he's evil! Now listen to him!
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0: Now, sex pervades our society completely. Sports is where it is now. Everybody that's good in sports, we somehow assume they're good in bed. And I don't believe that. I think being good at sports limits you. You practice whatever it is you do so much, you can't do nothing else. I know Jimmy Connors, when he's done, jumps over the bed and shakes your hand. Hey, that was pretty good, you know? Or a swimmer, when he gets to the headboard, does a flip turn, come back for another lap, you know? And I wonder, does a rodeo cowboy think 9 seconds is a long ride? Gymnasts, though, I bet gymnasts are real good. First-hand knowledge here. Are you better than Nadia? Nadia's a perfectionist. Imagine that guy's a 10. Wow, Nadia, that was perfect, you know. You even pointed your toes, you little devil. That full twisting dismount wasn't bad either, babe. Well, it's about time for me to cut out. As you can see, performing for me is a sexual experience. I'm done before you are. Before I go, I'd like to impart some last few words of wisdom to you. I want you to always remember, never let your mother brush your hair when she's mad at your dad. Children who have a well-balanced breakfast before school are the only ones who throw up in gym class. That guy who said a bird in hand's worth two in the bush ain't been putting his bird in the right bushes. I want you men to remember that sex is a Chinese dinner for two. It ain't over till you both get your cookies. I want you lovers to be fair. Let the other one sleep in the wet spot half the time. This has been more than a thrill for me. This has been an inconvenience. See you later. Good night.
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3: 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We're pound puppies. I mean, think about it. As long as we're getting petted and kissed, we're happy. Just don't send us back to the pound. And I can prove this. Listen to how women talk to men. How you doing? And we're just like big old dumb dogs. Fine! Look how men act when they see a good-looking woman walk in a bar. I mean, if we had a tail, it'd just be going like that, boys. Why do you think guys like to pee outside? We're marking our territory. And like a dog, a man will hit on a woman anywhere, anytime. It does not matter the circumstances. A man could be strapped to the electric chair. If it's a good-looking woman throwing the switch, his last words are going to be, "Hey, baby, how you doing?" She's like, "Fine." He went out smoking.
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23: I know, I should get the good kind of woman, I know that. I should get a woman that's just gonna be there, be my friend, we'll be lovemates and partners. But women like that scare me, you know, if they're too good, they're really scary. Really, seriously, because I've seen women that don't cheat, they don't flirt on you. They're lovely, they're wonderful, they're faithful, they're committed. They're right there for you, but they do one sneaky little thing. What they do is they put like 5 to 7 pounds on a year. Nothing you notice immediately. Nothing you notice right off, boy. And then about 9 or 10 years, you realize you're living with their mom! Oh! Oh! You tricked me! You didn't tell me you were gonna look like this! Oh, demon! You 5 to 7 pounds a year trick, man. It's scary, ain't it, man? What are you going to do? Give sheep the vote? What are you going to do, folks? There's no... You can't give sheep the vote. I tried. I thought maybe we could do it. We're Americans. We get some crazies done. I thought maybe we'd get on a tangent on this sheep thing. And I thought maybe in 20 years, The sheep can be part of our culture. We can teach it to talk like us, give it the vote, find them places to live, find them jobs. Come on, we did it for the Vietnamese. That's one of those jokes people go, ah, damn it, we did. I feel sorry for these Vietnam vets, man. That must be wild. Years ago, you're on the trail. Whoa, God. It's years later now. These same guys got to go, yeah, give me $6 worth of unleaded on pump number 4. Yeah, you look familiar to me too, pal. All right, so. Good to see you over here. Glad you made the trip.
2: Bobcat Goldthwait.
4: I think the worst feeling is when you wake up late for your job. It is the worst feeling, man. I'll tell you the latest I was, right? This is the worst. Here's the latest I ever was for work, right? I was 19. I was working at a video store, Video Horizons. Our movies are in your future. That was our slogan. Right, so I'm an employee there, and you know, I'm just doing my job. And one day the manager comes up to me and he goes, hey Dane, guess what? Good news, sport. I was like, what? And he goes, you're the new manager of Video Horizons, congratulations. And I said, oh my God, all my dreams have just come true. And he took out these keys and he was super serious. My boss was really serious. He was like, this is a lot of responsibility, Dane, okay? You gotta get in here on the bright, you gotta dust off the Uncle Bucks, you gotta, you know, go home, right? I get into bed that night, I'm like, I am the new manager, yes, okay, right? Go to sleep. All of a sudden, I wake up, I'm like, I'm late! I look at the clock, okay? It's 1:45 in the afternoon, baby. It's like 5.5 hours late. No excuse for 5.5 hours late. He was waiting there for me. He's like, where were you? And again, I was like, you know, I forgot to dress. I'm nude. I'm like, hey. He was yelling at me, but there's no good. I was trying to come up. What's a good 5.5 hour late? Except, Mark, did you hear what happened? The circus animals that got loose and took hostages? I was one of the hostages. The gazelles were dancing on my chest. And all I'm thinking, I'm gonna get a horrible reference. There goes my damn reference. But then I thought, since I'm gonna get a bad reference, I might as well punch him continually in the neck, right? Who's gonna believe that if they call for a reference? Well, he dumped on my chest and then he punched me continually in the neck. If that's the kind of man you wanna hire, and they're like, you got the job. You're right, he is a Looney Tune. Welcome to Kinko's. Oh, jeez.
20: Laughs all the time. I Heart Comedy.
5: My first job was in the West Country. Well, my first job was selling doors door to door. That's a tough job, isn't it? Bing bong, can I interest you in it? Oh, I got one, haven't you? Well, never mind. My first job was, I had a job as a nightclub pianist in a hotel lobby, you know that kind of. Time I was playing, I was looking around at the clientele, thinking to myself, die. Just to stop myself from going insane, I would slip in the odd subliminal message in the music.

0: your eyes.
1: And I was sacked from my first job for freaking out the clientele. That was a... Either that or I got so drunk one night I actually fell asleep on the keyboard. I just slumped forward like that. And they thought it was progressive jazz. And a round of applause from some nearby Belgians. But I bounced back because I'm very positive person, very optimistic. People say, Bill, are you an optimist? I say, I hope so. Yeah. See what I did there. They say, is the cup half full or half empty? I say, I don't know, depends what's in the cup. Is it liquid? Maybe gravel, perhaps beetroot, prawns, maybe blood. Is it used in a sacrificial context? And they say, it's all right, we'll ask someone else.
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4: Lots of different languages in my neighborhood, so I gotta... learning a little bit of, you know, pretend Spanish. Ooh, hey, ooh. It's like, I am pretty good at pretend languages. Working on some pretend Swahili. Trying to lose my accent. Much a native speaker and pretend tiger. Oh, you guys didn't understand. Because it's in tiger. Certain English phrases you really don't learn until you've been here at least a couple hundred years. Things like, why vote? Who cares? It doesn't even matter. And then I'm like,
5: yeah, I'm not racist, but they're lazy.
4: Oh. It just sounds racist when you say it. My favorite English phrase that I have been using a lot frequently is, yeah, I need money, but I'm not going to work as a fill in the blank. Very difficult to enunciate that, so that I gotta keep the silver spoon between my chicken gum.
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6: I've been looking for a new apartment. I went on a real estate website. They had listings of available apartments. Then a picture next to each listing. Then in tiny print below, it said, these pictures might not match up to the actual apartment. That is such a New York move. It's like, all right, we have a listing of a real place to live. What do we need now? I guess we need a picture of any place to live. But boss, I have a digital camera. Oh, that's not necessary. Let's go on the internet and see what we can find. Ooh, Bono has a nice place. Download the image, crop out that moat. Had a realtor send me a link of a place to look at. I clicked on the link. There were four pictures of the apartment. Three of the exterior of the building. And a picture of the stove. So, you know, I'm going to follow my gut on this one. I don't think there was a guy standing there with a camera looking at an awesome living room going, no. 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Ooh. Nice paper towel rack. Tantalizing unmade bed with a bag of Fritos on top. Saw an apartment advertised. One of the features listed was white tile bathroom. White tile bathroom. It's like, honey, get over here. Remember when I said if you married me, there'd be no more carpeted bathrooms? Well, after what seems like a lifelong search, I have finally found a place with a, I hope you're sitting down, a tile bathroom. I can't even imagine what that must be like. I wonder if it's like every bathroom I've ever been in my entire life, including the one at the bus station. And it's not just tile, it is white tile. It's as if the builders went into Home Depot and bought the first tile they saw. Hit the road 10 seconds later.
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22: I do a thing when I do stand-up, which is I survey the crowd, and I watch you guys watch me, and over the evening, I pick my favorite audience member, and after the show, I bring my favorite audience member out to my van. I drive a Ford Aerostar, and I make my favorite audience member an egg salad sandwich, because I'm a nice person. People get nervous, they hear van, and they think like, oh no, he's gonna hold me down. I'm not. I'm just gonna make you a sandwich. Like a friend. If we decide as adults that after the sandwich we want to have dessert with our bodies, then yes. But that's a decision that we make together. It is. It's nice to see you. Thank you for spending the money you earned at your jobs on a ticket to see me. You could have done anything with that money. You could have bought a bag of goldfish and could have bought like a really nice hammer. You could have bought anything, but you came to see me. I'm flattered and grateful. Good-looking people. Jesus, some good-looking black women in the audience. I like black women. I just read a book called Beloved by Toni Morrison. Do you guys know how to read? It's a very good book, and, you know, it's unlike Roots, which is like, you know, a historical survey that, you know, paints a very clear picture of the horrors of slavery and all that. Beloved is more like magical realism, and it's very upsetting, and it was helpful to me as a white guy now, just walking down the street, and I feel bad about it. So, I also, our Supreme Court is about to hear arguments again for affirmative action, and I feel like if you ruin millions of people for like 300 years, you can let 11 of them go to college. I think that's okay to do. I'm behind it. Or like reparations, you know? I mean, you just subjugate and destroy people, you know? $20. Here you go, see a movie. I think that, but I don't think it goes far enough. I think in particular, a lot, I mean, with all the horrible rape and stuff that went on, I feel like today, to help America heal, if a black woman wants to have sex with me after the show, she should be able to just hit me in the head with an axe handle. She should get, like, a parking ticket, you know? The judge should be like, you! Well, yeah, why'd you do that? That was... You're a silly burger, and go away. Parking ticket is what should happen. I think. If we want our nation to get better, if we want to heal those divisions, that's what needs to happen.
2: 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Funny lives here.
23: Sklar Brothers.
24: Let me say this. We're mad at TV. We are mad not just for the programming. We're mad because of the network logos. They don't update that stuff at all.
25: You guys know the network logos, that little, like, image you see in the corner that tells you what channel you're watching?
24: Like, NBC has the peacock, ABC has the low rating sign.
25: I think that's what it is. I'm not sure.
24: It's like less than or something.
25: I think it's
24: anyway.
25: The less than sign.
24: Greater than, less than. It's so funny because, you know, they haven't updated anything in years, and we update our material.
25: We update our material all the time.
24: Yeah, we took the Mount St. Helens rap out of our act.
25: Last week, finally. It's out, people.
24: It's gone from 80 till now. It lived a good life, and it's gone. But we feel like, you know, we need to update those logos. So what we've decided to do is we've drawn the logo as it stands right now.
25: And then I have the new logo that Randy and I would like to propose, which is more apropos for each station. All right?
24: So let's start out with an easy one, right? How about this one? Lifetime programming for women. Just the cursive word Lifetime, does that really reflect the programming?
25: I don't think so. We think it should actually be a burning bed.
24: A burning bed. How are you?
25: with Judith Light burning in
24: That's
25: it.
24: That's right.
25: Or Meredith Baxter Burney, whichever one.
24: She puts the burn in Burney.
25: Yes, she do.
24: How about this? Cinemax. Just the word Cinemax. Does that really reflect the programming?
25: I don't think it does.
24: No.
25: We think the new logo should be this.
24: A pair of boobs.
25: If you saw those in the corner, you'd be like, oh, yeah, Cinemax.
24: Skinemax,
25: dog.
24: Skinemax, yo.
25: If that holds true, then Cinemax 2 would be
24: four boobs.
25: Four How boobs. You doing? More boobs per square footage, right?
24: Yeah.
25: That's what they boast.
24: By the way, these are really fun to draw. I'm just going to say that outright.
25: They're
24: it's just
25: circles.
24: Eight circles, but when you do it like this,
25: sexual.
24: All right, VH1. Just a V and H and a 1. Music first, right?
25: I don't think that's accurate.
24: No. Well, we think it should actually be an angry gay man haggling over the price of a lamp in a lighting store in San Francisco.
25: Yeah, how about that?
24: Meanwhile, look at his well-groomed poodle.
25: The dog's even mad. It's like, no, you didn't.
24: Uh-uh. You are not going to pay a lot for that sconce.
25: Uh-uh, girl.
24: Uh-uh.
25: Sconce.
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5: So as you guys know, I'm from New York. I live in L.A. now. So my buddies from New York will visit me out there a lot. And I've noticed that when chicks fly in to visit each other for the weekend, they don't go out that first night. They're like, oh, the girls are tired from flying. We're just gonna stay in. Catch up. When my boys fly in for the weekend, they show up wasted and ready to go. I open the door when they get to my apartment and they're like, we're not allowed on JetBlue anymore. When girls are visiting each other, it's pretty low maintenance. All the host has to do is organize one 16-girl dinner where everyone takes 4 hours to get ready and then just orders a salad. When my buddies are in town, it's like looking after little alcoholic baby chicks. Try to get them to all go in the same place. Feed them. When they finally decide to go to sleep at 6 a.m, I make them a little bed of newspapers. My buddies don't really need anything to sleep when they're crashing for the weekend. They're like MacGyver. I'm like, sorry, bro, the couch is taken. I don't have any extra sheets or pillows or blankets or anything. They're like, don't worry about it, Cairo. Just give me a mouse pad, a couple garbage bags, and a wool hat. I will pass out. My buddies routinely call me. They're like, Cairo, you have to come to this bar. There's a 25% chance there may be cute chicks there. I'm like, dude, I have the flu. I have a funeral 8 o'clock in the morning. It's pouring outside. I'll be there in 20 minutes. Girls call our friends like, Lisa, you have to come to this party. There's definitely going to be a ton of cute boys there. And it's open bar. And we'll pick you up. I don't know. I'm wearing really comfy sweatpants.
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19: You ever find yourself being lazy for no reason at all? Like you pick up your mail, you go in your house. Realize you have a letter for a neighbor. You just look at the letter and go, looks like they're never getting this. Take too much energy to go back outside. You might like stick it on a bureau. I'm gonna get that to them later on. Right now I gotta watch some Wheel of Fortune. See what Vanna's wearing today. You ever have tons of things to do? You're like, I got so much to do. I guess I'm gonna take a nap. Get all rested up. You ever have one thing to do all day, but you just can't get yourself to do it? I gotta go to the post office. But I have to put on pants. And they're only open till 5. I'm gonna have to do that next week. I have a little more free time. You ever can't find the remote control, so you're just like, well, looks like I'm not watching TV. Not gonna take two steps and turn it on myself. I'll go to the gym if I'm gonna work out. Worse is when you have the TV on, you can't find the remote. Gotta watch that one channel. I gotta watch this. I feel like I'm reading or something. This is hard. My favorite channel is Lifetime. Because Lifetime is television for women. Yet for some reason, there's always a woman getting beaten on that network. And a Lifetime original, Meredith Baxter Burney gets beaten with a rod. And a Lifetime original rod. He lost me on that joke. I do watch a lot of TV. I drink a lot of coffee, too. But you know what's really addictive? Heroin. I'm gonna grab you by the horn. What horn? Watch a lot of Animal Planet. Did you know that the male seahorse has the baby? And I was thinking, why don't they just call that the female seahorse? You know, it's just some stubborn scientist. Yeah, that one there is the male seahorse. His sister was like, Bill, that one's having a baby. Male has the baby. You're fired.
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0: Richard Pryor.
4: I saw my kids while they was in the ballet. They was terrible, but I love them, man. They make your heart cry, right, when you watch your kids. Right? My kids was looking for me in the audience when they be dancing. My children, they handle the dogs well. They call them and slap them in the head, pull their ears like that. My kids get away with all that, just be poking them in the eye. And they be going, oh, don't do that. Don't you love when you ask your kids something and they start lying? You know, when they're real little, you know they're lying, you know. Say, who broke that? Huh? Who broke that? I'm gonna tell you, okay? Okay. I'm gonna tell you, okay? I'm not gonna get no spanking, right? Okay. Okay, I'm gonna tell you, okay? I'm gonna tell you anyway if I get a spanking, okay? First win, first, I'm gonna tell you, okay? First, I was in the kitchen. Then I wasn't in here, I was in the kitchen. That was first, that was the first part. But then, you know what happened? Then I was running in here. Well, I wasn't really running. You remember when you told me not to run? You remember? You probably don't remember. So I wasn't really running, real running. But I was running a little bit, just like that. My feet were going like that, like it was, looked like it was running, but it wasn't really running. Then, I don't really remember what happened. Sometimes I don't have a good memory. Something, I was in there, or the man had a refrigerator was in there. Then the grocery boy was in there. That's what happened. You know what happened? Yesterday when the man came with the refrigerator, well, they had to change the door, right? Well, they put it a little too close to the, little too close like that. So when I opened the door like that, it fell down just a little bit. And it wasn't broke all the way so much. I took a little, when it fell down like that. Then, what I was trying to do, okay? I had it like this. I was putting it up like that, and it fell over and broke like that. Okay? I said, yeah, okay, you can tell that one.
25: I'm from a very mountainous part of the country, rural part of the country. I saw a sign that said, a falling rock zone. I'm flying down the highway, just speeding.
0: Cop pulls me over. He's like, son, do you know how fast you're going? I'm like, as fast as I can, sir. He's like, what do you mean? Sir, I saw a sign back there that said Falling Rock Zone. So I'm trying to get out. He's like, son, you got to slow down to Falling Rock Zone. I'm like, officer, I've done the math on this thing. The slower I go, the higher the probability I die in a Donkey Kong incident. Being pulled over is a really interesting experience. They make you sit there for a while, just make you scared, make you a little on edge. And then the first question they ask you is always a trick, right? They always say, son, do you know why I pulled you over? And I'm a pretty trusting guy. I'm pretty naive. I'll guess. Bad call. Do not guess. Cop's like, son, do you know why I pulled you over? I'm like, because you know I have weed in my glove compartment? I don't know. He's like, step out of the vehicle. I'm like, you tricked me, dude. You're like a leprechaun.
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20: Even if you're on a phone on, you know, at home, you're going to be interrupted by something, by call waiting, usually, which was invented as a convenience, but it's really turned into a mini People's Choice Awards, hasn't it? And you find out right away who wins or loses. You're having a pleasant conversation with what you think is a good friend. You hear the click. They tell you to hold on. You're confident they're going to come back to you. And then they come back and they say, I've got to take this other call. You know what that means? They just said to the other person, let me get rid of this other call. That's what you just became. You don't have to get the call, Wade. You can let it go to voicemail. That's why we have voicemail, to catch those calls that we miss. The voicemail that I like the best is the one where you insert your name into it and then you end up sounding more like a robot than the robot. Your call has been forwarded to an automatic voice message system. Ellen is not available. Is that how I say my name? Yeah, I'd like to make reservations for dinner. There's four of us, and the name is Ellen.
21: Oh.
20: All this wireless technology. We can talk to anybody, anywhere, anytime, and we just take that for granted, you know? It wasn't that long ago that we had one phone in the house. Cord was just being invented back then. There was a shortage of cord. Maybe you had a foot or two from the wall to the phone. Back then, when you said you were on the phone, you were on the phone. Then the kitchen wall phone came along, kind of an avocado or a mustard green, usually that, a groovy color. There was a lot of cord. There was that 90-foot cord between the receipt. You could just walk all over the house talking on the phone. Clearing tables, wrapping around the dog. So that by the time you hung up that phone, it just became this giant ball of cord confusion right there. But what was fun is every so often you'd hold that cord and let the phone spin and find itself and back again. We're losing the simple pleasures. We don't have that anymore. Now we have hands-free phones so you can focus on the thing you're really supposed to be doing. You know, chances are if you need both of your hands to do something, your brain should be in on it too.
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27: There are things we say when someone dies. Most of us say, a lot of us do. Things we say that no one ever questions. They just kind of go unexamined. Give you a couple examples. After someone dies, the following conversation is bound to take place, probably more than once. Two guys meet on the street. Hey, did you hear? Phil Davis died. Phil Davis? I just saw him yesterday. Yeah. Didn't help. He died anyway. Apparently, the simple act of your seeing him did not slow his cancer down. In fact, it may have made it more aggressive. You know, you could be responsible for Phil's death. How do you live with yourself? Here's another thing they say after a death. This is usually said to the surviving spouse. Listen, if there's anything I can do, anything at all, please don't hesitate to ask. What are you going to do, a resurrection? This ain't the New Testament, you know. You know what you tell a guy like that who wants to help? Oh, fine, why don't you come over this weekend? You can paint the garage. Do you drive a tractor? 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The North 40 needs a lot of attention. Bring your chainsaw and your pickaxe. We're going to put your ass to work. He wants to help? Call his bluff. Call his bluff. Don't hesitate to ask.
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7: Thank you for making it out. I know that I don't make that easy by not being on Facebook. A year and a half ago, I made the decision to get off of Facebook. I was like, you know what? I don't need this spy company in my life. I'm leaving, and the rest of America is gonna follow me too. That was my fantasy. I was like, yeah, I'm gonna take me and my 3,000 friends with me, and we're

0: up and I was at her house. She's fast asleep. I can't sleep. I'm just lying there staring at the ceiling. And then out of nowhere, she lets loose the loudest fart I've ever heard out of anybody. It was crazy loud. It was like a dance hall fart. Like, I was worried because I know it comes after that. There's follow ups like, boom, boom, boom, break up. I actually jumped. I jumped up in the bed. That's not right. A grown man should not fear flatulence. Unless he's wearing a newspaper thong and you got a lighter under his ass. I didn't know what to do. I didn't know what she was going to do. I tell you what she should have done if she just turned to me with a little grace and poise and said, "You just got blasted, son!" I would have got down on my knees and proposed right then and there. Instead, she said nothing. I bit my lip so I wouldn't laugh. Waited a few minutes so she could pretend I was leaving for another reason. Quietly left the room, never to be seen again. That's a big moment in a relationship. It's a crossroads. What do you think is more important? The first time you fart or the first time you say, "I love you"? Trick question. It means the exact same thing. Right? Because what does it mean when you're in love with somebody? You're saying, "Look, we've gone past the superficial. I know you on the inside. And there's some rotten, nasty, stank-ass in there. But that's okay. I love you. Let's fart on each other. Ass to ass. Back and forth. Forever."
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2: You know, it's weird. Remember, like, when in pools, in like pool party situations where you could just shove someone in that was near the end of the pool and it was the funniest thing in the world? And they were like, "Oh man, I'm all wet." But now if you shove someone in a pool, you pretty much ruin their lives for the next couple weeks. Then you push them in, they're like, "Oh, my phone, my iPod, you son of a bitch. It's writing a novel on my iPhone. That's all gone." No, before, like, you know, 20 years ago, you push someone in a pool, they're like, "Oh, my LA lights stopped blinking. Oh man. You really got me. Now I gotta go dry my dollar bills." I wanna register a complaint where I don't like the fact that there's a store called TJ Maxx. It's just that TJ Maxx shouldn't be the name of just some clothing store. It should be the name of the coolest kid we all went to school with. Where you hear tales of TJ Maxx still to this day, 20 years out. You're like, "Hey man, you remember TJ Maxx? My best friend, TJ Maxx. My best friend, we hung out all the time, TJ Maxx. Don't you tell me about TJ Maxx?" Like, "No, I'm just saying, you remember doing it." "Yeah, don't you remember that one time that TJ Maxx stole the school and then drove it off of a ramp over five other schools?" TJ Maxx. So much cooler than Ross.
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4: This is another thing that baffles me about people being opposed to gay marriage. You know, here these people are, they found someone to say yes to this totally insane thing, and then some other person is going to be like, "No, it's weird. I just think it's weird." It's pretty much the only argument at this point, really. I don't see how you can really be opposed to gay marriage at this point. Like, you know you're on the losing side. There's no way it's not going to go through. There's no way. All the demographics that are really opposed to gay marriage, they're all going to be dead soon. Like, whenever they ask young people are like, "What? What are you talking about? All music is free right now. What are you talking about? Oh, two dudes are kissing? I'm about to watch every movie ever right now." They don't care at all. But seriously, how do you not know you're on the losing team at this point? These are the same people that were opposed to, like, women voting.

0: voting or black dudes playing baseball. What was the last thing they're opposed to? Interracial relationships? Next time you have sex with someone of a different race, think about those people for a minute. You really should do this. It's very important. It's your duty as an American. And I promise you, nothing feels better while thinking about all the progress we've made in civil rights in this country. I still can't believe it's an issue. It just baffles my mind. That whole Chick-fil-A situation, that was quite a conundrum for me. Because, you know, obviously I'm very pro-gay marriage, but I'm also very pro-delicious chicken sandwich. So, what do you do? I stopped eating Chick-fil-A. I'm never going to eat Chick-fil-A. I don't eat it anymore. I mean, I still eat the nuggets all the time, so it's not that hard.
1: Think about how many stories does CNN do about Haiti before the earthquake? Yeah, zero. How many of you can tell me what happened in Haiti today? Exactly, right? But Anderson Cooper, hell, God, he had to have inspiring stories, didn't he? That little pain whore. That's what he is, man. If there's pain in the world, he will strap on a tight t-shirt and just suck whatever ratings he can out of those orphans. My God. He will literally, he'll put an orphan up to his lips and just suck its soul out like a vampire. Get back on his helicopter, go to his penthouse in Manhattan and never mention it again, because that's his life. He had all those inspiring stories. He's like, this is Anderson Cooper reporting live from Haiti. And, I want to share with you guys an inspiring story. These are not fake tears. I care. I'm Anderson Cooper. I care. That's why my t-shirt is incredibly tight. It's a care t-shirt. It helps me care more. Whenever I stop caring, I just snap it back on and then I go, oh, I care. Let me share with you this story. There was a man. It's a true story. I saw this on TV. He goes, there was a man. He survived in the rubble. He did. He survived in the rubble for 12 days. Do you know what he survived on?
2: Walmart.
1: Yeah, no. No, he was like, I swear to God, he looks at the camera, he goes, there was a man who survived for 12 days buried under rubble. You know what he survived on, Wolf? Sipping on a can of soda. I was like, yeah, you know what he survived on for the 6 months before that? The same can of soda, okay? They've been poor for 400 years. They get a shirt that fits and get out of this island. I don't know if you noticed that, man, but I have written most of these bits to completion. We can be a comedy team, though, if you want. If you want to join in, we can. Here's what we'll do. I'll be the guy who says stuff from beginning to end that's well thought out, has punchlines, setups, middles, and segues, and you'll be the person that's incredibly quiet all night. That's what you'll do. That's your role. It's like Penn and Teller, only you don't get paid. That's it, basically. You're an intern. But don't make me treat you like Bill Clinton and put something in your mouth to shut you up, all right? More jokes. Stop it.
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24: Seen some scary things in my 36 years, but there's still nothing more paralyzing and suspenseful than a non sequitur left on my answering machine by my mother. Hey kid, it's your mom. Listen, your father slapped your Uncle Bill in the back. Turns out Bill had this huge sebaceous cyst and it just went splat, and there's kind of this cottage cheese stuff flying everywhere. And I am sending you an article on Carol Burnett. Hey, how does that go together? Mummy, I think as you get older, nothing is particularly good or bad anymore. It's really just one long, sweet ride to the finish. Hey, kid, listen, your friend from junior high, Amy, she's fine, but she shot herself in the head by accident. And we are having ham. Hey, kid, listen, guess who I saw at the drugstore? Patty Stoffner, your fifth grade teacher. She was there with her life partner, Gretchen. And they are in their late 70s now. And I guess, they've been having some problems with dryness. They were picking up some lubricant, which is interesting. And I want to know when you're coming to visit.
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26: That's what I love about small towns. We're a little bit touchy about our property. And we ain't shy about it either. You ever try to tell somebody what to do from a small town if you happen to be standing in their yard? That does not work out good at all. Go, well, hey, man, I live next door. Y'all's music's really loud. I just need you to turn it down a little bit. Whoa, whoa, whoa, whoa. What'd you say? What'd you say? Oh, hell no. No. I got this. No. Listen. You listen to me. This is my house. I can do what I want over here, buddy. This is private property. I own everything over here, including the sound waves. How you like that, apples? Crank it up, Randy. God forbid you call the cops on them, man. You call the cops on those, dude. For the next 2 hours, this is all you're going to hear. It's my house! He can't tell me what to do in my house! If I want to keep a bobcat in my coat closet, I'm going to do that. If I want to use a flamethrower to light my garbage on fire, I'm going to do that. It's my house! I know the law. That's what happens when we get arrested. We all turn into amateur lawyers. You can't come in here without a search warrant. It's in the Constitution, man. 44th Amendment says I have the right to do whatever the hell I want in my house. All right? You see, I'm the speaker of this house. And you don't get a vote. And I know my memoranda rights. I know them. Hey, I have a right to remain silent. Yes, I also have a right to tell you to kiss my ass. I know. power of law, my daddy is a bailiff.
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0: Robin Williams.
1: Hello, sir. How are you? Are you escorting her? He's with you. The large man. Your son. So it's a family night. It's nice you bring mom to a show like this. Afterwards, a couple of beers, go see a stripper. It's a full night. What are you doing with the apple? Don't ask. I guess we're here in this place for you. You eat cheese, sausage. What else do you eat that doesn't block your colon? It's like, go on. We eat a lot of sausage here and cheese that just backs you up like the Michelin man. Oh, don't you know that stuff right there I can't craft? I passed an entire cheese log the other day. Nuts and all, the damn thing just went right through me. I have to drink this because your river's not drinkable anymore. Cryptosporidium, that's what you have here, isn't it? What is that? Even Superman's going, I'm not going in. I can't go in the lake. It has cryptosporidium. Whatever it is, it's not acceptable. Even the fish are going, kill me. I guess you've been named now the lesbian capital of USA, which is... All the sisters in comfortable shoes are going, mm-hmm. What drew you here? Was it the Harley Davidson or the Kotex factory? What was it? What brought you? So maybe tonight we could raise some money to help your state budget. I guess you're a little bankrupt right now. It's okay. You're selling off your state planes, which I didn't know you had that many. You have 27 planes. You're selling off 23 of them at $1.5 million. For 23 planes, I'm a little afraid of that bargain. Check for a rubber band, because nothing's that cheap. All right, this is from the Milwaukee Air Force. Come on.
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2: The key to a good life, excess in moderation. They'll tell you moderation is the key to life. Excess in moderation. 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Eat the whole bag and see God. Just don't do it every day. You practice in moderation, you'll never get the full effect. And don't ever learn from other people's mistakes. That's the worst advice you could get. You could be the one guy who can do it right and be a hero for all of us.
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3: You know the worst part about smoking cigarettes? If you're out of cigarettes, you can somehow deal with that. Your brain takes over and goes, you know what, Dave? You're out of cigarettes until you get to a store, so you need to calm down. But if you've got cigarettes and no matches, you are a raving lunatic. You will try and get at anything in that house that might create a spark. I've taken the pilot lighter off of the gas furnace before, burnt my face on the toaster. I've taken a paperclip and stuck it into an electrical outlet with a pliers. That doesn't work. All it does is blow the circuit breaker. Now you're sitting in the dark without any cigarettes. And there's nothing worse than sitting in the dark. You ever have a storm come through here and knock the power out?
4: Is there anything that will remind you of just what a short-memoried buffoon you can be, like the power going out? How many times are you going to try a light switch? Oh, yeah, that's right. The power's out. I remember that now. Well, I'll just microwave some soup. What's it take you, 2 minutes to forget the power's out? You're trying every appliance 2 or 3 times. Then at 4 in the morning, what happens? Every light in that house comes on. It takes you 10 minutes to walk around and shut everything off, but soup's ready.
5: Ricky Gervais.
6: Politics is the art or science of governing. Governing people and governing society. What's the best way to live? How do we live in harmony? That's what we're looking for. Democracy is the closest thing we've got to everyone sort of chipping in. But even that's got problems, you know, who gets the vote? Should everyone get the vote? You know, dangerous question. The political philosopher Nietzsche said that not all people do deserve the vote and that not all men are born equal. This was classically misinterpreted by Hitler, who went way too far with it. And he just, do you know what I mean? Imagine that. You're a great scholar, Nietzsche, and you write that, and you get called to Hitler and say, all right, Nietzsche, all right, Adolf? Yeah, yeah, just been reading your book. Do you like it? Brilliant. Love all that. Love all that. Man and Superman, not everyone's equal, kill all the Jews. Sorry, what? Not everyone's equal, kill all the Jews. I didn't write that. No, I read between the lines. I didn't mean it. You've totally misinterpreted the whole point of it. Yeah, definitely. It's awful. Oh, it's dreadful. Have you been killing Jewish people? What? Have you been killing Jewish people? Oh. How many have you killed? How many have I killed? 6 million. 6 million? Yeah, all right. Don't go on about it. I'm not going to do any more. That's it. Leave it at six. Just move on. Are you staying for tea anyway? Ooh. Yeah, but be careful in future. Are you writing any other books at the moment? Well, I am, but I'm scared to tell you about them. No, I won't do anything. What's your new book called? My new book is called The Gippos. Do we need them?
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2: But the Guinness brothers, whoever they are, I'm sure they're dead now, and I wish them well. If you're dead, if not, to me, that's the craziest job. I mean, they probably sat in an office. Man, the Guinness brothers, I mean, you know, these guys, I don't know who they are. Maybe they're alive. But, you know, I seem to think that when I was a kid, I always read the Guinness book. I mean, I don't know how they did this gig, like, you know, the record book. It's like unbelievable. Hi, who is it? Yeah, it's Phil Guinness, yeah. The biggest French toast is in France. We gotta go, let's go, let's go to France. God, what a nightmare job that was, you know? The shortest toaster in history, it's in Belgium. Oh, we gotta go to Belgium. Oh, God. I didn't have a heart attack for that kind of gig, but I'm just glad to be here. The road has been a nightmare. Of course, my mother tried to make this HBO thing as nice as possible. She always faxes me bad news from the family. And I have problems flown in fresh daily wherever I am anyway. So the thing about my mother is, like, she supported me when I started out being a comic, you know, 15 years ago. But she's so generous on one hand. On the other hand, she's like cheap in this one area that drives me crazy with telephones. Long distance. I don't get it, man. It's like 80s. I mean, she would think nothing about, like, you know, sending me $1,000 like for a Blue Cross thing, God forbid, something happened. But for an 80-cent call, she always wants to know if I land. So when I came here to do this thing, she couldn't call me at the hotel and go, hi, you okay? Good. She has like these, like, psycho codes. I go, here, person to person from who? And the operator has to say this. I feel bad for the operator. From the eagle has landed. From the eagle. And she wants to visit me in California. I said, how long you want to stay? She goes, well, I figure, you know, I'll stay until the Messiah comes, you know.
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0: Kevin Hart.
5: I don't like babysitting. I can admit that. I don't like watching my kids by myself. Too much pressure. No man does. No man in this room is a good babysitter. I can tell you how every man in this room watches kids. This, all we do, we sit on the couch and listen. That's how we watch our kids. Kids do whatever they want when they with dad. Hey! Hey!
7: I know y'all not in that toilet. Y'all better not be in that toilet.
5: We ain't gonna do nothing. I definitely don't like watching other people's kids. It's too much pressure. There's nothing worse than watching somebody else's baby and you give them their baby back in the condition that they didn't give you their baby in. Like, you ever have to explain something to somebody before they see their baby? Hey, real quick, before you look at your baby, let me ask you something. Your baby had two eyes for sure, right? Okay, so it happened here. Long story short, gas went off in the kitchen, blew the back of your baby's face out. It was crazy. My baby knew what to do. He got in the oven. Your baby just stood there. Y'all don't run in your house? Don't nobody run in your house? I had one little girl get hurt over my house. Scariest thing ever, man. One little girl, right? My daughter got real big bunk beds. I'm in the living room, I'm watching TV. Her and her friends, they're in the room playing. Out of nowhere, I hear a loud bang. Bang! Little girl start crying. Ah! Ah! I come in the room, right? All the girls are standing around her. They all standing around her. One girl is on her knee, looking at her face to face. This is what almost made me laugh. When I came in the room, the girl looked at me. She's like, But I can't laugh because I'm in daddy mode. I got to figure out what happened. So I go to my daughter. It's her room. She's responsible. I said, Heaven, come here. Come here. It's your room. You're responsible. What happened? It's very hard to take a kid out of play mode. So in her mind, it's still a game. I said, what happened? This is what my daughter did. She said, ho! Daddy! Daddy! What is wrong with, stop. Stop shaking your face. Stop. What happened? This is the story my baby told me. She said, we got monsters, daddy. There's a bunch of monsters in here. The prince came out, told us to get in the castle. The castle was at the top of the bunk bed. When we got up there, it was too many people in the castle. So, somebody had to go.
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29: 4 weeks ago, I got kicked out of a funeral for having fun. Apparently, you're not allowed to have fun at a funeral. I didn't know that. Nobody had told me that. How would I know that? The word fun is in the word funeral. It's a family funeral. One of the ladies in my family died. She was 92. Loved her. I was sad. Wasn't shocked. Not to mention, she'd clearly taken more out of Medicare than she'd put in, you know? But it was a family funeral, and I don't know if you've been to one in a while, but your whole family comes, and it's incredible. You get to see people you haven't seen from years. We have people come down from the mountains. It's awesome. And I just got too excited. I was just, how's Granny looking? How's Granny looking? How's May for everybody? How's May? We take away your life alert button, we can do this next week. You know what I mean? I know. It's a joke. Obviously, it's a joke. And I didn't mean it. You don't, I know you don't do that. That's wrong. Take away their life alert button. That's wrong. You don't take it away. You take out the battery. That's what you do. Yeah. That way they still have hope to the bitter end, right? They'll be here in a minute. They kicked me out. I realized that I want people to have fun at my funeral. I want them to have a good time. So I actually wrote a script for my funeral. I know exactly what I want to have. First of all, I know I want to have an open bar. Right? Yeah, yeah. Yeah, I mean, I'm dead. I'm not paying for that. You know what I mean? Yeah. You can get my visa if you want. What's a little bad credit at this point, right? But I know I want to have an open bar, so we know it's going to have to be at a Catholic church. Right? Yeah. Yeah. Yeah. You can't talk the Protestants into that. They won't go, you're not bringing whiskey in the house of God. Right? But the Catholics, put it over there by the holy water. What we did last time.
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30: I can prove to you that women have every bit the sex drive that men do. I mean, look at the bachelor versus bachelorette party once all bets are off. Women are in it to win it. Because everybody thinks the bachelor party is the crazy one. They think it's, you know, guys going, fire trucks and guns and hookers and blow. I woke up in Tijuana. I think we've sold Dave. I don't even remember, you know. Woo! It's not. That's seven guys at a strip club acting like they're at church.
31: Here, this is for you. This is for you, pretty lady. I'm scared. I don't want to dance. My friend wants to dance. It's his party. I don't want to dance. I'll get in trouble. You can have that. I'm scared.
30: Women at a strip club are like, this place is great! I love it! Dana! I love you, girl. I love you. I'm sorry, sir. Excuse me one second. This, talk to my friend. It's so funny. Women are fearless in those situations. Sex shops are built for women. Women go to sex shops in groups of 12. Talk about hunting and gathering. They pull out a cart and walk down the aisle. This one matches my comforter. buy everything in the store fearlessly because they have more room to move socially because the assumption that they're undersexed, so they've got more... Women's sexuality is kind of like holding a beach ball underwater. You know, if you take your hand off, it doesn't float calmly to the surface. It explodes out of the water and everyone gets wet. So... I was captain of the analogy team in high school, so... Yeah, women can act out in those places. Guys, because it's assumed that we are oversexed, which is not necessarily true, but it's assumed that way, all we're allowed to do in a sex shop is walk around, pretend not to be interested, and laugh. Look at this thing. Who would buy one of them? No, I wouldn't get one. I'm just saying. Because all we're thinking is, where would I hide that?
22: Day or night, we've got your laughs. iHeart Comedy.
0: Bill Burr.
1: That's the new status symbol of rich people, though. Midgets. Have you noticed that? No entourage is complete now unless you have a midget. You gotta have a midget. And you know what? That's good for midgets. That's good for those people because historically they have not gotten good jobs. Even when they book a movie, they never get to be the hero. They always got to play like a troll or a fairy running out from under a bridge, biting on somebody's ankle. It's horrible. I still call them midgets, too. I know you're supposed to call them little people now. I think that sounds worse, don't you? It's like you're a little person. Yes, you are. Does the little person want to come up on the big stage? I like midget. But what's wrong with midget? That's a good word. It's a tough word.
2: Yeah.
1: Midget. That's political correctness out of control. There was no reason to change midget. Midget wasn't a racial slur, right? Midgets weren't dragged here from another country, forced to do cartwheels in a circus. It's just a word. That's a table, that's a chair, and you're a midget. There's no hatred there. I'm really sick of midgets. No, they think, see, I don't know who is leading the midgets, okay? But the dude, he's not doing a good job. See, they're changing their names because they're trying to get us to stop laughing at them. And they think if they, you know, it's like, dude, you got to get a real job. Midgets don't want to work. They're always on trampolines. Always jumping out of cars. 50 of their friends running around, always playing circus. Get a real job. Get off of the trampoline, get into a cubicle, get a suit. Run around like a clown all the time.
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3: They built a wall at the border between the United States and Mexico. That really angers me, man. These are the people who gave us the margarita. Why would we separate ourselves from such magic people? I don't know if you read in the newspaper, but Mexico is considering legalizing all forms of drugs. If they do that, they'll have to build a wall to keep me out. Mexico, por favor, it's your amigo Tomas, please. I can do yard work. I can clean. I'll stand in front of El Casa Depot all day. We need to annex Mexico and make it part of the United States, everybody. That's our destiny. We need to annex Mexico, and we need to get rid of our flag, and we need to adopt Mexico's flag. It's got an eagle standing on a cactus, squeezing a round snake. We need to annex Mexico, make it part of the United States, and we need to send the drug cartels from the north of Mexico to Iraq and Afghanistan and turn them loose. And those Iraqis and Afghans would be left to wonder. Who were those people with the Virgin Mary tattoo? They were the most ruthless people we had ever met in our lives.
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6: Why, Carlos, why?
0: I'll tell you why, because it's the smartest dog that ever lived, white people. That's why I love the little beaner dog. See, talk about dog, don't do, hey, what's the matter? Your house is on fire. Oh my God, what do I do? Nothing, I already called 911. Take me to Taco Bell, I'm hungry. So we need to take on this spirit that we're beginning. We got a beaner dog. We got a Budweiser frog that's white. We got an Italian lizard. Let's keep going. We need a black dog. See what I'm saying? Like a ghetto Rottweiler with an ear cut off and a bullet in the ass. You know what I'm saying? Like just a ghetto Rottweiler. Just doing commercials for Kentucky Fried Chicken. Woof, woof, brother, woof, woof. You want some fried chicken, brother, man? And then he puts up his paw, go to KFC, man, KFC! See, now we're laughing at each other, but we need more. We need more. They're all there. It's not only us. Hell no. Ahmed is here. We love Ahmed. We need Ahmed, and I love you. We need a camel to do commercials for you. A camel doing commercial for Speed Stick deodorant. Oh, yes. We love you, but you smell like a mother. And tell your wife to shave her carpet. Look like she a pet in headlock. Look like Chewbacca from Star Wars. Speed Stick for Ahmed. Look for the camel with two hump. Bye, man. See what I'm saying? But we need more. We always confuse Ahmed for Habib. Habib's not from the Middle East. He's from India. He's the dot guy that doesn't eat cows. So, a cow with a dot. That's perfect for him. You know what I mean? Doing commercials for 7-Eleven. You don't want to eat me. Look at my dot when I am talking to you. How could you eat me? How could you do that to me? I am here for you. 4 o'clock in morning, your baby crying. Yeah. You need milk, you come to 7-Eleven. We have milk for you.
2: Johnny Carson.
4: Thank you, Doctor. Time once again, friends, for the Mighty Carson Art Players. One of the mainstays of daytime television is the late afternoon movie. 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We bring you now The Big Flick with your host, man about town, all-around nice guy, and former chiropodist to the stars, your friend and maybe mine, Art Fearn.
5: Southland viewers, that's right, Art Fearn here today. 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We got a great one for you this afternoon, friends. Today's classic, Dame Mae Whitty, Jose Iturbe, Leo Carrillo, and Sabu in Mr. Moto Sucks an Egg. Here it is. How about that, friends? What a great flick, huh? We'll be back to our feature, Reginald Denny, Michael Rennie, Sonia Henny, Jack Benny, and Rex the Wonder Horse and Tonto sits on a pine cone in just a few moments. But first, friends, let me ask you this out there in television, Dan. You love good music, good art, the finer things in life? Well, Culture City. Culture City, that's right. The famous Record and Arts Center in downtown West Los Angeles off Figueroa is ready to lay a little class on all you... Lay a little class on all you Timmies who watch wrestling in your undershirts. Listen to this, friends. How many of you recognize this age-old favorite from the classical repertoire? Listen. You're right, friends. That was Jan Pierce. Singing the part of Fettuccine in Rossini's immortal opera, The Girl with the Golden Linguine. Yes, you get that, friends, and 399 other brief selections in the world's favorite music on one long-playing record. And if you order in the next 30 seconds, friends, you'll get a world-famous artistic painting painted by an actual artist with a beard to hang in your culture room. How about this? To get you a culture kit, just call Culture City at these numbers in Fresno, Tarzano, and San Luis Obispo. 555-778-1347-1347-543-0021. If you're calling from Rome, dial LXD IX IX. And now, friends, back to our movie. Spanky McFarlane, Al McKruger, Olga San Juan, Eric von Straheim, and Fuzzy Knight in I Was in Heat for an Artichoke. Goodbye, Oscar, friend.
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6: And I went to a baby shower. This woman has everything. And, you know, she used to be a fun party girl around town. Now, all of a sudden, married with a baby. It's crazy. And I didn't know what to get her, so I walked into the baby store, and I found the saleswoman with the dead eyes. And she said, can I help you? And I was like, yeah, I really, this woman has everything. I'm trying to figure out what I could get her. Do you have any paternity tests? And she did not see the humor in that at all. And I was like, oh my God, relax. I know who the father is, and if I'm right, $80. So let's find that. So when I moved to New York, I was single when I moved to New York, living in Canada, moved here, started dating. And see, I thought Sex and the City was like a funny comedy show. I didn't realize it was a documentary because it was the craziest thing I've ever been part of. And I used to go online, I put up a J-Date profile, and you know, you put up a picture and you write a profile, and then you were supposed to put like a few words under your name, like a tagline, to get people interested in checking you out. And I just did not know how to describe myself in a couple of words. You know, I'm like, I'm in my 30s, I've kind of been around the block, you know, like, what do I put? So finally I just put, as is. A real fixer-upper. Hobbies include depression, yeah, and making you guess why I'm angry. That's a fun game. That is a fun game. Goes on forever. And I do miss this. I would be taken out by guys I barely knew, and they would take me to nice places and buy dinner. I loved it. And I think, you know, when you go to a very fancy restaurant, the man gets a menu with prices, but then the woman gets a menu with no prices, right, to shield your eyes from the dirty money. I think the woman should get a menu with symbols. You know, if you can plan your evening, you can figure out what it's going to be about. You could be like, really? So I want the lobster? I have to get the waitress involved? Ooh.
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8: I don't know, man. A lot of women here tonight. That's good. I like women. My mother's a woman. That helps. You know one cool thing about women? Women get to have platonic friends. He's my pal. He's my bud. He's my platonic friend. I love him like a brother. He's my bud, my platonic friend. We got some platonic friends, but oh no, I got some, but they all by accident. Every platonic friend I got, I made a wrong turn somewhere and ended up in the friend zone. Oh no, I'm in the friend zone. Oh. Women keep platonic friends forever. Why? Because you never know. That's right, they get rid of girlfriends every 6 months. What happened to Pam? She thinks she cute. But they keep them platonic friends forever. Why? Because you never know. What happened to Carol? I can't hang with her. But they keep them platonic friends forever. Why? Because you never know. In case of emergency, break open glass. If your woman got platonic friends, that's who she'll be when you mess up. One of them guys you ain't even thinking about. Boy, she be crying on the shoulder. I can't believe this happened. I'm so glad you're here. That's right. It's gonna happen to you. You know the next man. You've met him. He's been in your house. He hates your food. He's drank your wine. And he shall betray you. Women got it good. One thing I learned about women. Guys, never ask a woman how many men she slept with. Because you don't want to know. Just be happy now. Why you want to know? You ain't putting a flag nowhere. be happy you're getting it now. Why you want to know? Why? Why you want to? First of all, no matter what she say, it's too much for you. No matter what she say, she can go two. You be like, two? Two? Two? No. Two? Two? Woo. I guess that's how you was raised. Women don't lie. Why you gonna make your woman? Because she's gonna lie. Women will lie about how many guys in court. They don't care. Yeah, I swear. Yeah. If she says three, that's 10. So you gotta give every woman like a 7 curve. That's more like 3 to the 8th power. And women, y'all think y'all slick. Y'all ain't slick. I know the game, I watch it unfold, boy. You ask a woman how many guys, she's not gonna tell you how many guys. She'll tell you how many boyfriends she had. Because women only count their boyfriends. That's right, they don't count all those miscellaneous they have. That guy they met at the club. The guy in the club that night, oh, that Tom Bobby Brown. Oh, the guy in Jamaica, that's another country, it don't count. I thought we just talking about domestic.
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10: I almost killed 2 people. They were in the street. I was driving down my street, minding my own business, texting. And all of a sudden, I look up and there are 2 people in, like, literally about to be killed by my car. The surprising thing about that moment is in that moment, I was not terrified that I was going to hit them. I was angry that they were there because I was texting. I literally thought, what are you doing in the street? I'm holding my phone, thinking that I am the valid one. And then it was at that moment that I realized that texting and driving is really more dangerous than drinking and driving, because at least when you're drunk driving, someone is driving the car. When you're texting and driving, no one's driving the car. Nobody. When you look, do you even realize what you're risking your life to say? When you're sitting there going, soy milk is like, oh, what? And you're wondering how long your car has been an unanchored hurling piece of metal and plastic with no one in charge of the wheel. Soy milk is what? Worth dying for. Soy milk's supposed to be better for you. And I can't stop doing it. I don't know if it's because I don't do drugs anymore, I don't drink anymore, there's very few things I can do that will get me the rush. There's something completely addicting about slamming on your brakes. It's an adrenaline high. You know, there are a lot of sports that people can do that they have some control over that would give them that there is a predictability to it. I'm going to jump out of this plane. I'm going to fall. It's going to be thrilling. You know, I'm going to rappel up this mountain or down the mountain or whatever. Mountain, whatever it is, extreme sports, who cares? But none of those have the spontaneity of almost killing somebody, maybe yourself. And you don't know when it's going to happen. But that moment when you swam on your brakes and go, and you don't hit what you're about to hit, is divine.
22: Love comedy? You've come to the right place. This is iHeart Comedy.
11: Oh man, the world's cracking up. Kids today don't know who they are. They're confused. It's an identity crisis going on, you know that? I was at a mall in Philadelphia. This white kid comes up to me, right? Red hair and freckles. What's up? What's up? The weasel. What are you talking about? Checking out the Quifax, you copping some hoes, chilling with the tank, popping that weasel. Black people are like, we don't even have a clue. What are you saying? Be white, you goofy son of a bitch. You're making us look stupid, stupid. Pop, pop, shut up, you goofy bastard. I'll kill you right now, I swear to God. Some things don't make sense, do they? Like the senator, the guy wants to abolish the whole NEA, the National Endowment for the Arts, because one photographer took some controversial pictures. And one of the pictures was the guy standing naked with a bullwhip. He was portraying the devil. Apparently. Now, some people see this as a

0: Friend calls up from Maui and says, "Hey, why don't you come over to Maui for the weekend and spend a couple of nights over here?"
1: "Oh, no.
0: Now what do I pack?" "Right, you've got to pack an even smaller version of your stuff. The third version of your house. Just enough stuff to take to Maui for a couple of days. You get over to Maui, I mean, you're really getting extended now when you think about it. You got stuff all the way back on the mainland. You got stuff on another island. You got stuff on this island. I mean, supply lines are getting longer and harder to maintain. You get over to your friend's house on Maui and he gives you a little place to sleep, little bed right next to it, a windowsill or something. You put some of your stuff up there. You put your stuff up there. You got your Visine. You got your nail clippers and you put everything up. It takes about an hour and a half, but after a while you finally feel okay. Say, "All right, I got my nail clippers. I must be okay." That's when your friend says, "Hey, I think tonight we'll go over the other side of the island, visit a pal of mine, and maybe stay over."
1: "Oh, no. Now what do you pack?"
0: "Right. You gotta pack an even smaller version of your stuff. The fourth version of your house. Only the stuff you know you're gonna need. Money, keys, comb, wallet, lighter, hanky, pen, smokes, rubber, and change." "Well, only the stuff you hope you're gonna need."
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3: I don't understand the Britney, like the Britney Spears. Everyone's so like, "She had another baby." Hey, you know, I thought her whole mystique was supposed to be like, "I'm a schoolgirl. You mean that thing goes in here? Oops," you know. But, and now she's had two kids, and like, what's the big deal? Now she's just some white trash chick in her early 20s with two kids. I can see that at Walmart. Like, why do I care? Which, by the way, our country, I can tell you, I have been driving all over this nation. The United States is tiled with Walmarts and Cracker Barrels. If you have never been to a Cracker Barrel, they're all exactly the same. And I'm not saying, like, they're all exactly the same. They're literally exactly the same. They're all designed the same so that people don't get confused on their way to chicken fried steak. You walk in, there's always a country store where you can buy t-shirts of teddy bears hugging the flag and NASCAR shirts with the Lord's Prayer on them. And it's just unbelievable what you can eat at the Cracker Barrel, that you can get one meat or you can get all meats, every meat. Like in some, I don't know even what they call it. It's like a grandpa's smokehouse, washboard, slaughter fest, and you get everything, every kind of, like, because few of us will ever have the experience of having an entire farm die in your stomach, so let's just do it at the Cracker Barrel, where it's literally an orgy of meat. It's a Caligula of meat in your stomach that you swallow a steak, and then here comes a sausage, Link, and here's a piece of fried chicken. Because honestly, maybe you don't, I mean, like, maybe you shouldn't have to eat. Maybe when you go in, they should just be able to somehow just put the back fat directly on you so that you're not burning calories doing work from actually eating. It's ridiculous.
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5: Okay, I don't like to gear my material to the audience, but I'd like to make an exception because I was told that there is a convention of plumbers in San Francisco this week, and I understand about 30 of them came down to the show tonight. So before I came out, I worked up a joke especially for the plumbers, and now those of you who aren't plumbers probably won't get this and won't think it's funny, but I think those of you who are plumbers will really enjoy this. And so if you're not a plumber, please just bear with me for a while and just kind of hold off on this, but I would like to do this for the plumbers. So here we go. This lawn supervisor was out on a sprinkler maintenance job. And he started working on a Finlay sprinkler head with a Langstrom 7-inch gangly wrench. Well, just then a little apprentice leaned over and said, "You can't work on a Finlay sprinkler head with a Langstrom 7-inch wrench." Well, this infuriated the supervisor, so he went and got volume 14 of the Kinsley manual. And he reads to him and says, "The Langstrom 7-inch wrench can be used with a Finlay sprocket." Just then, the little apprentice leaned over and says, "It says sprocket, not socket." Are those plumbers supposed to be here this show, or is that... Okay. Well, I think we're having fun now, eh, folks?
4: energize your day with Body by Jake Radio.

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24: I was walking in Central Park and I was particularly hungover and very hungry, and I saw an elderly man feeding pigeons a bread, but the bread seemed to be of a very high quality, maybe a challah of some sort. And I was just still drunk enough and just hungry enough that I thought to myself, what would he do if I went over there and pretended to be a pigeon? Would he feed me a little bit of bread? You know, and you can't, you have to really get down. You gotta really get into it. You know, you can't just be like, hey, give me some bread. So I went over there and I got down and I pretended to be a pigeon. And the guy looked over at me and he looked angry and then he looked disappointed and then he looked sad and then he threw me a piece of bread. And I caught it in my mouth. I felt awesome. I turned to the other pigeons. I was like, what now? You know? So as I was eating the bread and walking away, because I, you know, you don't have to keep pretending to be a pigeon once you get the bread. You're just like, later, bro, you know? You don't say that because you'd sound like an idiot, but I definitely didn't say that, but like, what was going through his mind? Because when he bought that bread, he made a tacit agreement with himself that he was like, I'm buying this bread for pigeons, and pigeons will be the only people that will eat this bread. And then he sees me come over, and be like, I think he, you know, he looks over, he's like, well, that's certainly not a pigeon at all. I'm not going to feed him any bread. Then he looked disappointed. Then he looked sad. And I think those last two thoughts might have been, oh, well, he definitely thinks he's a pigeon. And sadly, I do not want to be the person to tell him that he is not a pigeon. Because you don't want to be that guy, you know? You don't want to be like, hey man, I'm not feeding you any bread because you're not a pigeon. And then you just have me like, what? Are you serious? Oh, no.
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0: Tiger Woods' wife left him. What? Left him. $1 billion. And I ain't saying about his gold diggers, but that's not... Tiger Woods was goofy. So if you're a mature woman, you know, look, he had to get that goofiness because he didn't do... Listen, any woman in here, if you were the man that you're going to be with for the rest of your life, you think you have to ask him, have you womanized before? And if he goes, what do you mean? Have you treated a lot of women poorly? Have you some stinking ass bitch on top of the toilet bowl, behind a trash can, or have you done that? And if he says no, do not marry him. He ain't ready yet. He has to womanize to be able to be faithful. Tiger Woods, his wife, is a pretty good-looking broad. Elin Woods, she's a good-looking broad. And you see the bitches, terrible-looking, rotten old bitches, waitresses. And women be like, oh my God, I can hear you. It don't matter. Halle Berry's the same as the bitch that work at McDonald's.
23: I Heart Comedy.
1: The last thing is charity. No people that want me to help them with their charity. Backstage, I got 9 letters. Oh, please, you went on Celebrity Apprentice. Will you help us with our charity? I have my own charities. Thank you very much. I am very charitable. You can look at me. You can see just give, give, give. No. Every year, National Chairwoman for Osteoporosis. Do not applaud, because you always hear snap, snap, and applaud. I went to the osteoporosis big meeting, right? And they gave me a standing ovation. I thought they'd all left. All you saw was like this. And I have a new charity, which I love. It's for old people, sex for old people. And I'm going to ask you to sign up in the lobby on your way out. It's called Feels on Wheels. It is just... Because it's very important. I am a very charitable person. You have no idea. You know who told me to be charitable? Sean Penn. Sean Penn said to me, oh, he's so smart. He said, Joan, you'll get the paparazzi. That's why we all do charity. You know that. That's why all the celebrities do charity, because you get your picture in the paper. They take your picture. He said to me, you go and you do something. It's like a win-win. You help some ass. That's what it's all about. And he and I, the first thing we did, we went to the city, the city that got wet. New Orleans. We went, what a bunch of ass. You build a city below sea level, it rains, and you're wet. Surprise. So Sean said, let's go to New Orleans. So we went to New Orleans, and we had a fabulous time. I talked about this on Jimmy Fallon show. We had our own boat, which was great. And in it, I had my hairdresser and my makeup man and my PR person and the New York Times and the Wall Street Journal and Entertainment Tonight. It was just great. And we bought sandwiches. It was really good. And it was one of those perfect days. You know, not too bright on the water, just really nice and all. And they're taking our picture, and we're rowing, la, la, la. And then every once in a while, to ruin the whole damn thing, a hand would come up and out of the water and grab the boat. No, no, no, get your own. Get your own boat.
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3: These are the things men my age like. Cigars. Cigars. I can hear your internal monologue. Cigars are disgusting. So vital, so necessary. So part of the foundation of human life on Earth. How can I describe to you the majestic feeling? Life can't go on without cigars. They are the linchpin of man's existence. I don't know how the cave people got through countless eons without cigars. I'm sure they were rolling mastodon turds into tubes and just like... How can I describe to you the fundamental satisfaction that a cigar provides? It's almost incalculable. It's like freebasing bacon. What can I tell you? It's everything. If you could go outside of this city to the rural area and stun one of your large indigenous quadrupeds, whatever they are, little elks wearing flannel shirts. If you could just stun an elk, just poof, and light its ass on fire and draw off of its mouth. Shut up! That's what it's like to smoke a cigar. It's like inhaling a quadruped. Perfect night when you're my age, to drink a bottle of red wine, smoke a cigar, and watch Deadwood on HBO without your wife coming in to interrupt every 30 seconds. Standing outside on the patio, smoking a cigar, watching Deadwood through the window. Oh, honey, don't turn that. Okay, we can watch America's Top Model.
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2: I'm single and I've realized I'm not good at relationships. I don't do relationships well. I have commitment issues and I just don't do the little things in relationships well. Like, I'll see couples that like hold hands in public and I've never been comfortable with that. I can't do that. I've never been comfortable with that. Like, I get freaked out just shaking a woman's hand in public. Like, just like, we're not together. This is just business. I'm available. Never been comfortable with like holding hands in public. But lately, I've seen those couples that interlock their pinkies. And for as lame as it is, I can do that one. Because that one says, I like you, but I'm okay with losing you. Like, all we need is a strong breeze and we are finished! Why'd y'all break up? A mailbox got in the way. As I've gotten older, my friends have gotten older too. It'd be creepy if they got younger. This is Joey, he's 2, we like to hit the bars. Joey, did you make boom boom again? Hold your liquor, baby. Don't you cry, not in front of these ladies. You're ruining it. Oh. My friends, they're all, as they're getting older, as my friends are all getting older, they're all getting into relationships. Some of them are getting married. They're getting into serious relationships. And I'm one of the few single people left. And so they've taken it upon themselves to set me up on dates, typically with the only other black person they know, which tends to be the security guard at their office building. What? You and Trishelle have so much in common. You both don't know who Vampire Weekend is. She can protect you. I try to get them to stop. I want them to stop doing this. So I've started telling them I'm into like scat porn and cosplay. One of my friends was like, oh, well, you should meet Maggie. No, I shouldn't. Mm-mm. No, keep Maggie away from me. No. You know what? I'm sorry. When I said cosplay, I meant women that like to have sex while doing Bill Cosby impressions. Totally different. Like, hey, daddy, I want you to play with my boobies. And then you pull out the pudding pop and zop, zoop, zoop, zoop, zoop, zoop, zoop, zoop, zoop, zoop. I...
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5: You know, when you're in your 20s and you fart in front of your friend or you fart in your buddy's car, the worst thing he could say to you, even if you let the worst one you've ever cut, the worst thing he'll say to you is, dude, what's wrong with you? Or you should see a doctor. Or are you dying? That's the worst thing that will happen with one of your farts in your 20s. But my farts now smell like I'm already dead. They smell like the last fart. They smell like my body has just given up. Just thrown in the towel. And it's the last thing to emit from my body. Just, oh, we're done. Death. And you know, When you're in your 20s and you're hanging out with a buddy, I did this. You'd be playing, back in the day, I'd be playing a video game like GoldenEye or something like that, and I'd be losing, like I often did, and I would decide to go fart on my friend that I'm playing against, and then he'd drop the controller and then I'd shoot him in the game. The point is, I no longer know what's going on down here. Doesn't work anymore the way it's supposed to work. I said I went to junior college, I barely finished, but one of the things I remember about learning about the human body are there are things attached, sensors, I would guess, attached to parts of your body that let your brain know what's going on with that part of your body. Like if you got a really horrible fart brewing, your ass will give you a heads up. It'll say like, head out of the house, dude, you know, go outside. Or you've got 5 minutes. Find a bathroom. Starting now. Starting now. Go.
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6: Aren't you a handsome crowd? Well, I'll tell you, each and every year, my hometown of Limerick, Ireland, holds a Blarney contest, and the top prize goes to the fella who tells the tallest tales in town. And I have told some rather tall tales in my time, let me tell you. Would you like to hear one? Oh, I'm so glad. Well, last Christmas I turned up at a Christmas party and it was dinner with all the trimmings, but I was stuffed and couldn't eat a bite. The host said to me, how dare you show up at Christmas dinner all stuffed and you can't eat a bite? What's the story? And I says, let me tell you. This morning, bright and early, I skipped breakfast and I went out fishing with my good friend Seamus, and I was so hungry that I said, the next thing either one of us catches, I will eat it. And he says, no matter what it is. And I says, no matter what. And sure enough, he pulls out of the water a battleship that sunk off the coast of Ireland in World War I. Well, I'm a man of me word. It took me all day, but I did get it down. Now, of course, the truth of that story is that I rent an apartment to an old lady on Morton Street, and I stopped by on Christmas morning just to make sure she didn't blow January's rent buying presents for people. And what did I see lounging on her couch but a big plump cat? And I've got a strict no pets policy, which she knows. So I grabbed the cat, I took it into the kitchen, I killed it, I skinned it, I cleaned it, and I made it into a soup. And then I ate it in front of her. And I made her have some too. And let me tell you, it was the saddest Christmas lunch you've ever seen in your life. Oh, I'm eating me own cat! Well, well.
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7: Pablo Francisco.
8: I was at the Mirage with Aaron Neville. Aaron Neville, whenever the piece of chorizo right there in his ears. And the thing is, right by his eye, you know, I got to talk to him every day. I mean, the guy's a millionaire, you know, get that thing burnt off for growing out loud, you know what I'm saying? The reason people watch his video, oh, look at that ass! Oh man, is it just me or does Aaron Neville sing like you're trying to find a radio station? You'll be listening to him saying,
9: and if you want some bad play with it, go and find yourself chorizo nugget.
8: The cotton commercial, that is the most funniest commercial. 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
9: And attach the fiat, no. The fabric, no, not lie. And attach the fiat, no. Shit, no.
8: He should sing about that right there, one of his songs.
9: Song goes out for that piece of chorizo, oh my. Look at this face. I don't know if they just are showing. Look at chorizo nugget. so big and proud and growing.
8: I would not do that to his face, though. I would, wouldn't get drunk.
9: Hey, Aaron Neville. No, no.
8: He just picked me up.
9: Body slam.
8: I'm sorry.
23: All comedy, all the time. I Heart Comedy.
8: I had a Mr. Pibb. Mr. Pibb is a replica of Dr. Pepper, but it's a replica because dude didn't even get his degree. Why'd you have to drop out and start making pop so soon? I went to a doctor. All he did was suck blood from my neck. Don't go see Dr. Acula. I want to hang a map of the world in my house. Then I'm going to put pins into all the locations that I've traveled to. But first I'm going to travel to the top two corners of the map so it won't fall down. You know, people think I'm into sports just because I'm a man. I'm not into sports. I mean, I like Gatorade. That's about as far as it goes. And by the way, you don't have to be sweating and holding a basketball to enjoy a Gatorade. You can just be a thirsty dude. Gatorade forgets about this demographic. I'm thirsty for absolutely no reason. Other than the fact that liquid has not touched my lips for some time. Can I have a Gatorade too, or does that lightning bolt mean no? Yeah, I'm not into sports. If I had an athlete's foot, my first reaction would be, that's not my foot. I don't want to have my face on the cover of a Wheaties box. I want to have my face on the cover of a Rice Krispies box. Snap, crackle, Mitch, and pop. Hey, how did he do that? Hey, in Hollywood, it's all who you know, and I know crackles.
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20: I live in California and I moved to a new house, and the woman who used to live in the house I moved into had two indoor cats, like two pet cats that just stayed inside. And when she moved, she just left the cats outside and just moved away. Yeah, and one of the cats went feral right away. Like a little too quickly, you know? Like it could not wait. It was like, this is where I belong, and just ran off. Like a kid on a school trip who just takes all his clothes off, runs into the forest. Tomorrow's not coming. Gone. We see her far away on rooftops, silhouetted against the night sky. Murder in her mouth. Lost cause. The other cat is this really sweet and friendly male cat, and he's just trying to get back into the house. Yeah, and he's really confused. He looks at us like, no, you don't understand. I live here. Who are you people? But after a couple weeks, he starts trying like different tactics, you know? Like sometimes he'll hide behind a car and we open the door, he'll like try to like run right by us. Some days he'll act like real nonchalant, like thanks for getting the door for me. One time he showed up in like a pizza guy outfit. So we're like, why would we let the pizza guy into the house? Tiny brains. He was like Meowminos. He said Meowminos. No pants, just a shirt. Tiny pizza? To us, just a cheese cookie, you know? 30 Meowminos or less, that's what he said. So we had him put down. I like the people that groaned. What point did you believe that story tell? Meowminos made sense? Austin? This cat learned to say Meowminos, and this comedian watched it die. Not on board.
23: 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I Heart Comedy.
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21: 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Remember, we're looking for a star or celebrity to sponsor our new line of Trow dolls and our new series of commercials. So thanks for coming. Let's just start the auditions. First up, Mr. John Travolta? She's like, swear to God, I mean, like, I can't believe you guys are trying to sell these things, right? I mean, like, who does his hair? I mean, like, his hair's so frizzy. I mean, like, you guys could probably get some, like, anti-frizz shampoo or something, right? I mean, I don't know how you guys expect to sell these things looking so weird, right? Thank you. Next up, Cliff Clavin, the mailman from Cheers.
4: Turns out the actual Mitzi Trolls is first made to late 1300s. By India Cheese like a store to keep the children occupied. These trolls are nice, but I'd rather be having a beer with Nami back at the bar.
21: Thank you, Cliffy. Next up, comedian Jerry Seinfeld. Okay, people, okay. Will you look at these things? I mean, you remember when dolls used to have moving arms and legs, am I right? He doesn't even have any pants on. What's the deal with that? No pants! You get the doll, you don't get the pants! Thank you. Next up, actor Nicolas Cage.
5: Who? What? Where?
21: That's all I got for that one, actually, yeah. Next up, comedian Robin Williams.
6: Oh, yes, troll dolls. Yes, it's a beautiful thing, yes. It's a beautiful thing, yes. Looks like Don King on Viagra, yes. Yes, suddenly there's a guy at home going, what the hell's going on there, yes. Meanwhile, there's a kid at home going, Daddy, I want a Harry Potter doll. Yes, meanwhile, there's a guy at home going, I've seen the Antichrist, it is a troll doll. Yes, suddenly Arnold Schwarzenegger's at home going, yeah, I like to eat troll doll, my English muffin, yes. Suddenly Mr. Happy's coming out going,
7: Lewinsky, Lewinsky.
6: Yes, thank you.
21: Next up for the auditions, Mr. Gilbert Gottfried.
8: What is this? What kind of kid plays with something like this? They're so weird looking. What kind of kid would play with something like this? I'd like to be the voice of this. And that's not good.
21: Thank you. Last but not least, Mr. Adam Sandler. All right, how you doing? All right, this is me giving a troll doll to my mother. Okay, here we go. Mom, I got you a troll.
8: What did you say?
21: I said I got you a troll.
8: I can't hear you. What did you say to your poor mother? Speak up, please.
21: I said I got you a troll.
8: I'm out of control? What are you saying?
21: I wish you would just take the doll and
8: shit up!
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14: But I'm going to finish up by talking about puberty, which is kind of a weird thing to talk about, but it is a kind of an angular time, because it's the one time where, for boys and girls, you start being attracted to people of whatever sex you're attracted to, and you start going, I'm kind of attracted to people. I must look my best now. And at that point, Mother Nature says, no, you will look the worst you will ever look in your life. And I think parents should tell you the facts of puberty. Look, your hair's going to go greasy, your face will become a general plague area. Here's a book on the Black Death. Tufts of hair will grow on your chin, young sunny boy. But not in a sexy stubble way, but in a continuing plague theme. Down in the groin area, I'm not even going to talk about that. But here's a picture of your Uncle Jim. And you're looking at the picture going, oh my God! Oh no, sorry, that picture's the wrong way up. Oh my God! No, sorry, it should be landscape, sorry about that. Oh, my God! No, that's your grandmother. Sorry about that. Oh my God, that's Queen Elizabeth. Sorry. So yes. So it was just, and your voice. Oh yeah, your voice is going to go up and down as if you're yodeling for a Swiss cheese company. And I lost it. I lost all my confidence. And puberty happens over months and years. It should happen on one day. Going to school. Sorry, I'm late. I don't know why. I was like, by the time you go home, right, I'm going to go and get a job with a drill. And then I had to chat girls up, and I'd never had the ability, you know, I'd only tagged them before, and now I had to use verbal skills. Oh, Susan, you don't have the ability at 13 to be able to say, Susan, I saw you in the classroom, the sun came from behind the clouds, and a shaft of sunlight caught your hair, golden framing your face, your eyes burned blue fire into my soul. I immediately read the words of Dostoevsky and Karl Marx. And in the words of Albert Schweitzer, I fancy you.
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7: Doug Benson.
9: Does anybody here smoke pot? That guy right there? Congratulations on getting out of the house, dude. That is awesome. You did it. You know that movie Supersize Me where that guy ate McDonald's every day for 30 days and he filmed himself and he called it a movie? I if that's a movie, I got a movie. It's going to come out someday, maybe. And my movie's called Super High Me or Business as Usual. I haven't decided yet. And I smoke pot. I did smoke pot all day, every day for 30 days. And it was awesome. And McDonald's is in my movie, too. Quite frequently. Because I love me some McDonald's when I'm baked. Ba-da-ba-ba-ba. I'm loving it. But they're mean to stoners at McDonald's, you guys. Because they created the perfect stoner snack. It's called McGriddles. Yeah, oh, it's right. I don't know why it has an S on the end. It's just one sandwich. It's not like you say, I'd like a Big Mac's. Give me an Egg McMuffins. Filet-O-Fishes would be nice. But you know what? I don't care because it is fantastic. It's an incredible breakfast treat. Let's talk about it. It starts with bacon or sausage. You get to choose, dude. It's a totally democratic sandwich. Last night a guy yelled out at me, how about both? I was like, how about both? Let's do it. That sounds awesome. I love it. But you know, if you asked the kid behind the counter for both, he'd stare at that computer keypad for like an hour, totally flipping out. Eventually, he'd have to be like, just give me one of each. I'll put it together myself. It's also got egg and cheese. I don't know what the hell cheese is doing in there, but I'll let it slide because it's so good. And it's all in a bun that has been injected, like a freakish fertility experiment, with maple syrup flavor. Flavor, if you live in the hood, sir. You look like you might. So you can hold it in your hands and it's not sticky. It's like science said, we're going to create a pancake sandwich that you can hold in your hand. And they did it. And I say bravo and hooray and well done. But here's where McDonald's is mean to stoners. You can only acquire this miracle snack if you get into McDonald's before 10:30 a.m. Not fair. Urgh, I do a bad Chewbacca impression. I'm so angry. So I walk into McDonald's at 3:30 in the afternoon because I am the Rosa Parks of stoners. And I say, I want a McGriddles, please. And then they say no. And then I say, it's not like you throw all the ingredients into a Brinks truck at 10:31 a.m. and then drive them to an undisclosed location only to return at breakfast time the next day. Make me a McGriddles. That never happened. I couldn't do that. I'm not that aggressive when I'm high. I'm totally docile. You can walk right up and pet me. Here's what would really happen. I'd be like, I'd like a McGriddles, please. No. Okay, nuggets. 36 pieces. And I'd like some maple syrup to dunk them in. If you need me, I'll be on the slide in McDonald Land.
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10: Yesterday, I saw a subliminal advertising executive just for a second. finally went to the eye doctor. I got contacts, but I only need them when I read, so I got flip-ups. Keep on my desk right next to my typewriter. I have the oldest typewriter in the world. Types in pencil. Under my bed, I have a shoebox full of telephone rings. Whenever I get lonely, I open it up just a little bit and I get a call. One time I dropped the box all over the floor and the phone wouldn't stop ringing. So I had to have it disconnected. I got another phone, though. I didn't have much money, so I had to get an irregular phone. It had no 5 on it. I was walking down the street and I bumped into a good friend of mine. He said, "How come you never call me anymore?" I said, "I can't call everyone I want. My phone has no 5 on it." He said, "That's really weird." He said, "How long have you had it?" I said, "I don't know. My calendar has no 7. I get up the other day and everything in my apartment had been stolen and replaced with an exact replica. Couldn't believe it. Call my friend and I said, "Come here, look at this stuff. It's all an exact replica. What do you think?" He said, "Do I know you?" It's a small world, but I wouldn't want to paint. Just got out of the hospital. I was in a speed reading accident. I hit a bookmark. Flew across the room. I've been doing a lot of painting lately, abstract painting, extremely abstract, no brush, no canvas. I just think about it. One time I went to a museum where all the work in the museum was done by children. They had all the paintings up on refrigerators. I also went to a museum where they had all the heads and arms from the statues that are in all the other museums. I left there and I was walking down the street. I saw a man who had wooden legs and real feet. He asked me if I knew what time it is. I said, "Yes, but not right now." I like my dental hygienist. I think she's very pretty. So whenever I go to have my teeth cleaned while I'm in the waiting room, I eat an entire box of Oreo cookies. Sometimes I have to cancel all the rest of the appointments.
11: I live in L.A. People always come to L.A. and they want to go to the beach. And I don't go to the beach because I was born with a golden, delicious tan. So there's no need. But it's funny. You can't just go to the beach. You know what I mean? If I'm going to go to the beach, I need to plan for it. You know what I mean? You can't just spring on a girl like, "Let's go to the beach today. What do you think?" You can't. Girls, we need weeks and weeks of preparation. We need to go into the shop and have things overhauled. We need to go up on blocks. Fluids need to be changed. Carburetor pieces need to be taken out. You can't just go flipping to the beach, you know? Guys will go to the beach in any condition. In any shape, it does not matter. That dude could have not seen the inside of a gym since the Carter administration. Right? He could be so glowing, he's like lighting up people's reading material with his skin. That dude will have like just a shag rug growing up here and just woodland animals running around back here. And then that guy will throw on a thong and be like, "Ladies, feast your eyes, feast them, feast them." And then that guy will go up to a woman on the beach and be like, "Psh, she needs to shave her legs. Dude, you need to shave your ass. Why don't you trim the ponytail that's growing out of your belly button right now? Put a scrunchie on it or something. Then we'll worry about what she needs to do." That's the thing, men never see what's going on below the neck, you know what I'm saying? Dudes are like dogs with those little cones on their heads. You know what I'm saying? Just, "I can't see it. I can't see it. I can't see it. It must be good."
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13: Trying to buy votes towards the end of the election. Selling weapons to everyone. Getting that military industrial complex vote happening for him. Sold 160 fighter jets to Korea, then 240 tanks to Kuwait, and then goes around making speeches why he should be commander-in-chief because we still live in a dangerous world. thanks to you. What are you doing? Last week, Kuwaitis had nothing but rocks. Good arm in the world, man. You know he armed Iraq. I wondered about that, too. You know, during the Persian Gulf War, those intelligence reports would come out. Iraq, incredible weapons. Incredible weapons. How do you know that?
0: Well,
13: we looked at the receipt. But as soon as that check clears, we're going in. What time's the bank open? 8? We're going in at 9. We're going in for God and country and democracy, and here's a fetus and he's a Hitler. Whatever you need. Let's go. Get motivated behind this. Let's go.
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22: It's hard to read. I hate when a sentence drags on because my brain can't handle a long sentence.
24: The corporation had originally decided that a restructuring of its charter should be preceded by a preliminary. What in the hell is going on? Okay, here we go. All right. The corporation. Okay, the corporation. Put smokestacks on that. Had originally. Okay, this thing had before. I'm going to move that to the past, and that's a timeline. The smokestacks, they're not even here yet. That's a coming. The corporation had originally decided, hey, we better. I put little people in the window making decisions. Hey, we better. That's how I read in the library. Hey, smokestack. Hey. People are like, what are you doing? Shh, I'm trying to read. So I'm trying to learn how to read better, you know. I took a speed reading course, and not to brag, but my speed shot up to 43 pages a minute. But my comprehension plummeted. Take the good with the bad, man. I was flying. Sparks coming off the fingertips. People next to me in class, he's a rapid reader. Proud, you know. I'm trying to learn how to read because I read better. Because I hear it's like good for you or something. Anybody here? It's got a good reputation, right? Nobody ever badmouths it. You never see a point counterpoint show about reading. And in the pro side of reading, like a professor with a bow tie. And in the opposite side, hey, let me tell you something. Reading don't never do nothing. Because if you did have it in, a book, and you looks at it, then you might not even know why you had to do that. I have nothing to add. I'd like to yield the remainder of my time to my opponent. In the interest of fairness, please.
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25: Here's a sign, political correctness is dying. My favorite show is coming back on the air. They've been showing it sporadically on MSNBC, To Catch a Predator with Chris Hansen. I love that show. You can learn so much about guys. First of all, it shows how cheap we are. These guys show up like a bag of sandwiches. Every guy has like a plastic bag with sandwiches. Like some smoking 18-year-old is gonna tongue you because you stopped off at Quiznos, you know. He's like, I'm not gonna sleep with you. I'm saving myself. Is that a Tuscan turkey on Parmesan rosemary bread? Ooh. Is that a 6-inch tuna on wheat with pickles? Good for you. A pizzone? Let me take my shirt off. Let's get busy. It's the same show every week. The guy comes in the house. He's looking for the cameras. That means he's seen the show before and he's still risking his life. Man, what could happen, really? And he's in total denial, right? He's like, well, I guess her dad collects boom mics. And the girl's always acting busy. She's like, I have to bring these clothes down to the dryer, but I made you some sweet tea on the table over there. What is with sweet tea and pedophiles? They see that, it's like cheese to a rat. Is that sweet tea? I'll go to prison for 1,000 years. I don't give a crap. That stuff is delicious. And that's when Mr. Chris Hansen, the most despicable white person on the face, what an arrogant douche this guy. He's so arrogant, I'm actually pulling for the pedophiles by the end of the show.

0: web feet, acne in my ass, bad mustache. 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Now turn that camera around, get me with her in the hot tub, and burn me a copy.
1: George Carlin.
2: Besides being too young, kids have the extra disadvantage of being too small. It's true, you're kind of teeny. They start you out small, don't they? Look at this, Dan. We've got a kid. Say, looks like the one we had. What you gonna do with him? Gonna raise him. But don't plant him too deep. You're stuck down there, and the whole world's up here. Must have some effect, huh? Everything is a stiff neck and a crotch view. Everything's built for them. All the furniture. Oh, they give you one little table and four chairs in your room, you know. But your brother sits on them and breaks them, right? Everything's up there. Hey, pardon me. Hey, excuse me. Hey, pardon me. Hey, can I have your attention? Hey, excuse me. Hey, I'm down here. Hey, watch out for the cigarette, will you? God, a cigarette. Hey, pardon me. Would you take a look for the cookies? Would you get the cookies? They're up there somewhere. They're not down here. They don't leave them here. They're up there. Take a look, would you? Would you get the cookies? Hey, would you look? Would you help him? Hey, he knows where they are. Hey, tell him where the cookies are. Hey, could you? Could you get the cookies?
3: The only thing you're really familiar with is the nap of the rug, you know. And because you're so small, they pick you up and throw you in the air. You don't see them throwing each other in the air, do you? Just you, because you're teeny. Your uncle comes over on Thanksgiving.
4: Oh, look at him. Any little. I'm gonna throw him up in the air. Here we go. Okay, okay, all right, okay. I got you. I got you. Oh. Oh, Margaret, I'm sorry. I lost him in the sun.
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1: Russell Peters.
6: Any Filipinos in the house tonight? Nice.
7: Hello, welcome to the show.
6: Are you Filipino, bro? Are you? Why didn't you make any noise? Like,
7: because you can see that I'm here. I don't have to make noise. If you can see me, you know I'm here.
6: What's your name? What? Bob? Bart? Mark. Oh, why did it sound like you said Bob and Bart? Bob. Bob. Mark. That's not even...
7: Mark.
6: Bob. Bob. Bob. Are you doing chicken impressions right now? Bob. Mark. Oh my God, you've got Asian bird flu. Have you been to the Philippines, Mark? It's nice there. I had a great time when I was there. I like the people. They're very sweet. Don't you notice that when you're there? Everybody sings to you. Hello, sir. Good morning, sir. Thank you, sir. Saudi guy, you know what I'm talking about. You own a few Filipinos back home. Don't act like I'm even making that up. How many Filipinos... In your house, when you grew up, how many Filipinos did you have? Two. You see what I'm saying? He was like,
8: I do. I had two. They were very nice people, though. I have no a disregard for the Filipinos.
6: For the what? Filipinos. When I was in the Philippines, it was really cool. We were driving from the hotel from the airport to the hotel in Manila, and we're all in this big van. And there was a lady in the front seat of the van. She was from the Philippines, and she was in charge of our group. Anyway, we're driving, and I'm looking out the window, and we're not moving very fast. And we actually stopped moving. But I didn't notice, because I'd never been to the Philippines, and I'm just looking out the window. And the second we stop moving, the lady in the front seat turns to us and goes, "Oh, my gut." And I look at my brother, and I go, "What's wrong with her stomach?" She's experiencing some sort of abdominal discomfort. She just yelled out, "Oh, my gut." So I go, what's wrong? And she goes,

0: Look at all the tropics.
1: And I go, I know, I love the tropics. It's beautiful, yeah.
0: Not the tropics, the tropics.
1: I go, no, I get it. Humidity, palm trees, oh, tropics.
0: Not tropics, look at all the cars on the road.
1: Oh, cars, traffic. What's wrong with your gut?
0: She goes, not my gut, oh my gut.
1: I go, why is your gut on the ceiling?
0: Not my gut, oh my gut.
1: Oh, your God. It's cute in the Philippines, they think they have traffic problems. Have you been? Did you think they had traffic problems? No. I had just flown there from India. In the Philippines, you may have a lot of cars, but there's some sort of order. For the most part, people will drive in their lane. They will generally stop at a red light.
0: India's insane.
1: India, we have a system called creator lane. If you see an open space, take it and go.
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3: I look at the couples in the front row looking at each other. You guys are married, of course, aren't you, sir? You, sir, how many years have you been married? Long time. You don't even remember anymore, do you? Yeah, they say married men live longer. It just seems longer. I cannot wait to get Alzheimer's disease. The day that I wake up and I don't recognize my wife, I'm going to be one happy son of a bitch. Ronald Reagan. Remember when he started getting Alzheimer's disease? How lucky was that? He didn't recognize that battle axe he was married to. That Nancy Reagan with that big oversized E.T. bowling ball head of hers. Eyes on the side of her face like Flipper, that big-headed battle axe. It's like a walking Pez dispenser. You know men get the disease more than women? You know that? And you know what else we get more than you ladies? Is Parkinson's. You know what that is? You ever see those old guys walking around, their heads always shaking up and down? What do you think that's from? It's from being married so long. They are so used to agreeing with their wives that after 40 years of marriage, the neck muscles involuntarily just start doing this. Up and down, up and down. That's right. And that's another great disease, because she thinks you're listening to her. You're watching the ball game and everybody's happy. I mean, I work out a lot. I work out every day. I'm in good shape for a 42-year-old guy. But then again, you never know when something's going to happen to you. Can't really prevent it, but you know, you can put the odds on your side. Because you never know when you're going to die. It's a comedy club. I don't want to bum you out. Drop dead at 30, 40, 50. That's why you got to take care of yourself and look good. Because if my wife does drop dead, I want to look good at that funeral. Because she's got friends I can't wait to nail. That's right. Be some big, fat, nary guy. I'm right diving back in that pool tomorrow.
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2: A couple of years ago, I went to Iraq because that's where people were working. So we're driving along, and we go to all these forward operating bases. We're in the middle of nowhere. And the thing is I live in Los Angeles, and all my friends in L.A. are like, oh, my God, you're going to be surrounded by hot 19-year-old guys. Have you ever been surrounded by 19-year-old guys? It's a lot like being buried underneath a litter of golden retriever puppies. It is adorable, but exhausting. This is not a cougar. This is not a MILF. This is lady who makes a hell of a pot roast. If you miss your mom, I'll hug you. How about that? What am I gonna do? Lure him into the Jeep with a bag of Snickers bars and finish raising them? But they're psyched. It was the greatest shows in the world because they're psyched to see you. They're bored. And so I get there and they're like, you don't even have to be funny. They're like, thank God you've come. I have been talking to this guy for like 14 months. Any story that is not about his wife is a win. So we finally, like, we're at the last base that we've been driving all day long, 6 hours, 7 hours in this thing. We get to the last base, it's dark, and I get out of the truck, and a young corporal comes up to me and goes, ma'am, would you like to see where you're billeting? And I was like, yeah, is that sleeping? Yeah, I would love that. That would be awesome. And he takes me into the closest tent, and all that's in this tent are sandbags and those weird wooden horses you stack things on. And he goes, ma'am, will this be all right? And I was like, Yeah, do you have like a blanket or something? And he goes, ma'am, I'm kidding. Bored, bored, bored.
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3: Ron White.
4: I married into a very, very, very wealthy family. If you ever have a choice, go ahead. At first I thought my wife was loaded, but she ain't rich at all. Her parents are loaded. And they hate my guts. And I'm waiting for them to die. And you'll know if they die too, because you'll never see me again. I'll be in Palm Springs with my new friend. Servants rich. My in-laws have servants. Is that weird? I thought when I married their daughter, they'd send a servant along with us to... And I was wrong. We're now leaning on her domestic skills. Ooh, she's handy. I came over doing a show the other night. She goes, honey, the dryer's broken. Did you check the lint filter, sweetheart? Sit down, honey. I'll check it. I open it up. She's like, is there anything in there? There's a quilt in there. Look, you made a sofa cushion. You are a handy girly whirly. Everything's an emergency to her because she never had to deal with her own problems. I was in Atlanta one time. She calls me one night, misses me in the hotel room. They catch me in the lobby and tell me I have an emergency phone call from home. I knock over 10 people in the lobby of a very nice hotel, thinking maybe my in-laws. I I call her. She tells me my dog Sluggo just took a dump on the new carpet. Shoot him. She goes, that's just like you, Ron. I have a genuine problem, and you're being sarcastic. All right, honey, I'm sorry. Put the dog on the phone. I'll talk to him. What do you want me to do? I'm in Georgia. I can't pick up the turd. Put a paper towel over it. I'll be home in a week, honey. You get home, it looks like a little campground in the living room. Somebody's having a poop-a-palooza concert. Let him outside. I've seen him do it.
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6: Operation Extreme Redundancy is carrying on. All throughout the Middle East. Allah falam! Because what we are trying to do, we are trying to win hearts and minds. How do we do this? Do we build a big Muslim amusement park called Muslim Mountain with Gaddafi Duck? No. Do we have a wet burqa contest? No. Do we play Cat Stevens records all day? No. Do we have a children's show called Saudi Doody? No. What you must do is you gotta get a sister to get over there. Get Sister Shanika. Drop her ass over there and she'll be gone. Girl, you do not have to dress like a beekeeper. Mm-mm. What are we looking for? We are looking for a man, Osama bin Laden, one of 52 children. Even Freud would say he has issues. He is a 6'5" Arab on dialysis. Why is that so hard to find? Look for someone attached to their luggage going bee, bee, bee, bee, bee. He is also, as we've seen from the tapes, a psychopath. And I went, how do you fight the psychopath? Wait a minute, we've got some of our own. In San Quentin, we've got some good old boys with some time on their hands. We got Theodore Kaczynski sitting there with nothing to do. Ted's played a beautiful mind the home game. You give Ted some tools and a mailing list. Ted'll do it. Ted'll take out. You say to Ted, these people are bad. Are they bad? Oh, very bad. We know what you need. Here they are. We'll deliver them for you. Are they hurting the environment? Oh, horribly. There's Charles Manson, a good organizer, great with chicks. We have one very fundamental problem with this fundamentalism. In a jihad, which sounds like a country western term, jihad, but in the process of a jihad, if you die in the process of killing an infidel, which I'm sad to say is all of us, you will go to heaven and be greeted by 71 dark-haired virgins. Now, anyone who's ever been with one virgin is going, I don't know.
7: For my talent portion.
6: No, no.
7: No, no, wait a minute. But then,
6: recently in an article in the New York Times, Koran scholars said it is not 71 dark-haired virgins, but 71 crystal-clear raisins. Slight difference in translation. It's like finding out thou shalt not kill is thou shalt not quilt.
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8: Hey, we gotta talk about them hair weave, y'all. We losing our minds. Weaves used to be just like hair. Now it's like weave, yeah, y'all, boy. Got a weave, huh? Shut up! I bought it, it's mine. There's nothing wrong with a weed. There's nothing wrong with a weed. Just at least try to fool the people. Why say I got a weave on my head? If you're bald-headed on Tuesday, listen to me. If you're bald-headed on Tuesday, you can't have hair to your butt on Wednesday. You go home, the dog won't even know you. You be going to the house, got a weave in you. I'm gonna bitch you. Thought you was a big German Shepherd walking up in here. If you're gonna get a weed, put in 1 inch a month. That way you can lie with some dignity. And people go, girl, your hair grown. Yeah, I just been washing it. And you can tell when somebody got a weed because they keep touching to see if it's still on. It must be embarrassing to have a weed fall off. Be walking somewhere. Excuse me. Excuse me. This yours. Ah! Ah! And if you don't get a weed, you got to get your neck strong. Because you put 8 pounds of hair on, you be like, what? Girl, this weave heavy. There's people out there with weave now. People can't see the show because you got a weave. They're like...
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9: I did some shows in... I went to do some shows in Ireland. Has anyone been to Ireland?
10: Yes. Terrible place. Terrible.
9: Not even a country, really. Just a country-sized, medieval-themed frat party. And I was rushing that week for the role of town Jew or kid we throw potatoes at or whatever bully thing they could come up with. Repeatedly this happened to me. I would be walking along the street, and I wasn't walking along kind of trying to affect some kind of tough guy American bravado, not that that's a look that's available to me. But I would just be walking along, and somewhat this group of Irish guys would nudge each other as I walk by, point at me, and laugh in my face, and then lean in to whisper what I imagined was Gaelic for, look at the nerd Jew, possible gay, again and again and again. That kind of thing happened to me. By the way, Irish alcoholism is not a cultural stereotype. It is a socially irresponsible understatement. We need to talk more about what is happening in the streets of Ireland. Do you realize what is happening right now in the streets of Ireland? Street naps. Street napping. Just people prone on the ground like, good night to you or whatever. I don't mean dirty homeless people. I mean regular people like you or I, just good night. And then other people walking by kind of river dancing on top of their lifeless bodies, trying to ignore the fact that they're tap dancing on somebody else's alcoholic rock bottom. I saw a man in the street. He was collapsed backwards on the sidewalk, backwards over an electrical transistor box, like asleep, just like he'd been walking along. I thought, that's a great place for a nap. Good night. Like fully collapsed like a giraffe toy with a little button on the bottom. You press and it falls down. I got concerned. I went to a police officer. I said, there's a dead man over there. He laughed at me and hit me with his baton.
11: Bobcat Goldthwait.
12: I'm nice. That's the thing with me. I'm nice. Girls always say they want a nice guy. I want a nice guy. That's what I want. I just want a nice guy. It's not true. They say they want a nice guy. I said to my friend, I go, what is it? What will make me more of a bad boy? He looked right at me and goes, dude, it's simple. You know what you need? You need a motorcycle. See? I said, dude, chicks love a motorcycle. That's it? That's what I should get to make me a bad at? He goes, yes. What if I fall? Damn it, that would hurt to just be scraping on gravel and then have a hot bike on my, you know, because I like to wear short shorts when I ride, so it's those hot pipes, and I'll probably land in front of a bunch of women who have to pick the bike up. Please get it off me! No. So I'll tell you what I did. I didn't get a motorcycle. I didn't need to get the motorcycle. What I did is working equally as well, if not better. I didn't get the motorcycle. I just got the helmet. That's all you need. You don't need the bike. Sometimes I take my helmet. I go into a bar. I walk in with my helmet. I do things like this. Woo! Woo! Wow. Good day to ride with my helmet on. I did it recently. I took out my helmet and I went up to the bar. And all of a sudden this girl, she turns and then she notices the helmet. And it's like my helmet is my wingman. It's on. She turns towards me. She's like, oh, do you ride? And I was like this. I go, yeah, I ride. That's my helmet. It goes on my head. Then I go on the hog and then I hit that little puppy right there. That's called the vroom vroom stick. Vroom vroom stick action. Now she's really getting into me because of the helmet. Right, this one girl, she looks at me and she goes, so I love bikes, I really do. I really love them a lot. What kind of bike do you have? And I said, it's a Chrysler. Chrysler Sebreeze. The XXL series. It's hogtastic. She picks up my helmet and she goes, I want to go for a ride on your bike right now. Take me somewhere on your bike. She starts taking me through the crowd. I finally take her hand. I'm like, okay, let's go. We're going to go for a ride on my bike. I take her outside to the parking lot. I take her to an empty parking space and I'm like, where's my bike? No! It was right here! This is awesome. Yes, that's my oil. I know my oil because I put cinnamon bits inside my oil to identify. That's my cinnamon oil. You know what I should have done? I should have watched the news during the day, see if a house burned down nearby. That way when she goes to give me a ride home, I could pull up in front and be like, no! This is the worst day of my life! Please take me to your home and make love to me. It's all I have.
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13: I hate this point I'm at in my life, man. I'm 38. I'm bald.
14: Yeah.
13: Yeah, really, lady? Or are you just, well, look who I'm with. Ma'am, he can hear you. Do you know that when you say that? Bald is beautiful? All right, fine. I don't think you need to yell at me, okay? I'm married, too. I like being married. A lot of guys bitch about it because they married an idiot or whatever. And they're the ones not laughing right now. They're like, oh. Well, she's not looking at me right now. This is uncomfortable. I've been married for, just for a while. And, I've noticed this, that after you're together for a while, eventually one of you doesn't want to have sex quite as much as the other, and I think you know who I'm talking about. And you do the bait and switch. Every woman does it. In the beginning of a relationship, you all act like you love sex. You're like, oh, I love it. Yeah, I love having sex all the time, you know? You can even wake me up in the middle of the night, and I'll be like, sure, let's have sex or whatever. Has anybody in here ever been with a woman longer than 10 years? Try waking her ass up tonight. About 3:30 in the morning. Oh, hey, you want to have sex? Are you out of your mind? Why are you waking me up in the middle of the night? In the beginning of a relationship, you're like, this thing's open 24/7. Come on down, you know? Then after a couple years, you're like, this thing is seasonal, all right?
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15: Most outdoor activities require a decent amount of skill. For example, you can't say you like rock climbing if you've never been rock climbing. I mean, you can, but I promise you this. You're going to go. You're going to slip. You're going to get your hand caught in a rock. 127 hours later. Stump's not getting you a second date, I promise you that. I don't know if girls want to hear this, but the truth is 90% of the activities that women engage in revolve around getting a guy's attention, okay? And it's just the way we're built biologically. This is just something we do. We love to get your attention. It's part of the sport of it, all right? You think I go to a sports bar because I like warm beer and sticky bar stools? No, I go because there's guys there. You think I do a pub crawl every year because I like it when my liver hurts? No, I go because there's guys there. We don't wear heels for our circulation. We do it to prop up our butt so you'll look at me and want to mate with me. That's why we do it. This isn't a push-up bra, it's body armor, and this ain't makeup, sweetheart. It's war paint. Let's make a baby. Girls know exactly what they're doing. We know exactly what you like, what you don't like. We do our research when we like a guy, and by research, I mean we Facebook stalk you. But we do it. I know your favorite foods. I know where you went on vacation. I know that your favorite team is the Cowboys. I know all about that. I'm totally into you. That's right. They say men are hunters and women are gatherers. Well, kind of. Women are gatherers. We like to gather information about you, and then we hunt you. You think when I bring you home to meet Mom on Christmas, it's because I want her to meet you? No, it's so I can be like, Mom, look what I caught. We have to, because guys are kind of passive when it comes to meeting women. Sure, they go out, but girls make a sport of it. My guy friends don't care. If they had their way, they spend every Saturday night with each other, which is weird, watching A Thousand Ways to Die, eating sandwiches, ragging on their one friend for no reason. Like, that's what they would do.
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18: What's the long form of okay? I wonder what okay is short for. Maybe it's okie dokie. We've just been abbreviating okie dokie. That would be interesting. Just all these situations that would sound different. Are you okie dokie? Yeah, I'm okie dokie. Thank you. The surgeon comes out. She's gonna be okie dokie. Your behavior in this office is not okie dokie. You want to fight somebody? Okie dokie, let's do this. Okie dokie, tough guy. Okie dokie, okie dokie, easy, easy peasy, Japanesey. Sometimes when I'm cleaning up my apartment, I feel like my dustpan is willing to help out, but only to a point. Like, okay, just a little bit more here. We're almost finished. And the dustpan's like, I'm done right now. No, no, no, come on. We just got this last bit. No, I'm not picking that up. The hell you're not. We're going perpendicular. You're picking this up. Dustpan's like, maybe you didn't hear me. I'm out, man. You take the broom and just redistribute that around the room. And the broom's just picking fuzz that it wants to keep. It's like, I got that, I want this. No, what? No. Your job is to push it. You don't keep to keep it. No souvenirs here. Put those pubes down or whatever the hell that is. Did I say my apartment? Gotta get my story straight here. I don't have pubes around my apartment. What kind of life would I be leading if I'm leaving? I'm not going to say pubes again on the album.
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4: Well, as you can tell, I love my job, man. I got the best job in the world. I've been doing this about 16 years now. When I first started this business, I'll tell you what, I was broke, man. You ever been so broke, eat broke food? Remember Spam? I finally figured out what that stands for. Stuff posing as meat. Meat doesn't have jelly on top of it. And meat does not make this sound coming out of a can. Next time you get a can of Spam, read the ingredients. It says pork, water, and mechanically separated chickens. Where I'm from, that's roadkill. Those aren't cloves in that picture. That's gravel, baby. Now, picture a can of Spam in your minds. I dare you. What does it always show? A chunk of Spam with pineapple slices and a cherry sauce. Hello? Like you got other condiments in your house if you're eating Spam. You know what? If you put a pineapple sauce on your Spam, you probably have bologna sandwiches au jus. Remember Hamburger Helper? Oh, yeah. But we could never afford meat, so we just had Helper. And Hamburger Helper without meat is like having a romantic dinner by yourself. But my all-time favorite broke food has got to be macaroni and cheese.
5: Yeah!
4: How many people here tonight are alive today because of macaroni and cheese? You betcha. Six boxes for a buck. Four lunches, two dinners, and a drunken midnight snack. Remember making it and say add milk and you're thinking, nice wish. It's the perfect broke food. From the noodles, you got your riboflavin, your thiamine, your iron. From the powdered cheese, orange teeth. But you gotta be careful with broke foods. You don't wanna ever mix Spam with macaroni and cheese. I have done this. And I'm gonna tell you something, when the hot grease from that Spam hits that powdered cheese in your stomach, oh dear God. It caused an indigestion problem that makes a taco fart seem like a warm tropical breeze. You'll blow hair off a dog.
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6: So let me tell you a little bit about myself. I grew up in Hollywood, California my whole life, in Hollywood and stuff. It's okay, bro, it's okay, but one thing I'm kind of edged about is I miss out on that Buff family upbringing, you know? The Wonder Bread, you know, the gravy. Dad coming downstairs like in his polka dot boxers, pull my finger, you know? You know, the grits, the cow tipping. Never had the nice warm Buff Michael Brady hug, you know? And sir, you kind of look like the dad I never had, man. I come from like a wealthy divorced family. You know, like my mom's wealthy, my dad's like divorced. Oh well, Padre, dude, that's what happens. I'm glad though, like my mom didn't remarry though. I don't have any stepdads hanging around the house. Yeah, guys that think they're my real dad, right? Let's go to the park, son. I'm like, yeah, okay, Mark. He's like, hey, why don't you call me dad? Because you're not, man. You're some guy that sits around my mom's pool and sponges off her. You know, kind of like a bigger version of me.
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7: I'm wearing all black tonight because that's easier than working out, right? By the way, these aren't skinny jeans. I'm just fat. Black, the magic of black. Wouldn't it be great if there was something that made people look in shape besides alcohol? But that's what black is. It's the beer goggles of color. It's like, you look great. Have you lost weight? I'm homeless and wearing a garbage bag. Well, you look thin. You know what color I look really out of shape in is a flesh color. It is brutal on me. My birthday suit needs more suit. But it's my fault. You know, I don't like to exercise. You know, I don't think a lot of us do. That's why there are personal trainers. You know, the person you pay to make you work out at the place where you already pay to work out. Doesn't sound like a pyramid scheme to me at all. You can also throw money right in the garbage for a small fee. I don't have a personal trainer. Really? That's a shock. You do that all yourself? One time I joined a health club and I got a free personal trainer session. The guy's like, all right, why don't you tell me what your workout goals are? To not work out. Goals? I'm just here so I won't eat for an hour. Can we drop this charade? Why is your shirt so tight? Is that part of the interview process? What are you, a medium? Here's an extra small. Now head out there and be condescending. I feel sorry for the personal trainers that are out of shape. What's their approach? You should work out, I don't. You don't want to end up looking like me. My favorite machine's the vending machine. Hey, you want to go halfsies on a Snickers? Those things are awesome.
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3: I'll tell you, people are never happy. Never. I mean, some people go to India. They want to find the mystery of life. I'm still trying to figure out how to start my car. Because I got a car, forget about it. And every Sunday, I take my family out for a push. I'll tell you, with my car, when I'm on a highway, just once, I'd like to see someone pass me without pointing to one of my tires. All these new highways, they give me trouble too. No matter what lane I'm in, it always ends in 500 feet. I'll tell you, with cars, you don't know who to believe. I went to a place last week, wanted to rent a car. The guy there told me they got something new. He says you can pick up a car in one city, use it where you want, and drop it off in another city. I mean, this isn't new. Years ago, when I was a kid, I did the same thing. Anything with cars, I'm unlucky. I always get lost. And the way people give me directions, you can't help but get lost. They always tell me the same thing. Go straight ahead. You can't miss it. Just keep going straight ahead. As soon as I pull away, I come to a fork in the road. I ask people directions sometimes, they start laughing at me. I tell them, how do I get to Main Street? I really don't know, I couldn't help you. Like, what's so funny? I don't understand, you know? I mean, I had a guy last week, he gave me religious directions. You ever get these guys? He says, you go down here to St. Anne's Church, you make your right. You keep going past St. Mary's, past St. Catherine's, you pass Holy Trinity, you come to Our Lady of Mercy. I mean, after he gave me those directions, I didn't even thank the guy, you know. I looked at him and I said, I bless you. These guys who fix cars are always trying to outsmart me. I took my car one place, a guy gave me an estimate for $100. I got the bill, it was $200. I said to him, how about the estimate for $100? He says, you're right, I forgot, that makes it $300.
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9: Oh, hello there. I'm Newton Ames, talking to you on behalf of the Monolithic Oil Corporation about today's energy situation. You know, if we all just sacrifice a little, we can pull together to beat the current problems of not enough energy. And Monolithic is doing its part by killing most of the birds that nest around our beautiful oil refineries. Birds eat up a lot of food, and as everyone knows, food takes energy to grow and prepare. So the fewer birds there are, the less energy will be wasted. Now, how can you help? Well, if there are any old folks around the house, just set them outside at night. This looks like a long, hard winter, and the fewer people there are, the less energy demand there'll be. Leaving the old folks outside is nothing new. The Eskimos do it all the time, and they know a thing or two about surviving in cold weather without much heat. You betcha. When you drive, don't take your foot off the gas for stop signs, red lights, little children, or anything. A smooth, steady driving technique is the most economical. 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Now, I hope these tips have helped you become more aware that the blame for today's energy situation is on your shoulders and your conscience and not ours. 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
6: I've had to cut down on drinking, man. I tell you what, just because, not even for my health, just to improve my hangovers. That's it. And that's what it comes down to, like how hangovers are so bad for you because you eat the worst food for you to heal your hangover, right? That's some sick irony when you think about it. Like, you need something starchy or fatty or cheesy, you know, to heal yourself. And my thing is, I would get so drunk that my hangovers, I would get so drunk that I, like, it should be so hungover the next day that I couldn't decide on the cheesy, starchy, bad for me food because deciding makes the hurdy brain hurtier. So I would just make up foodstuffs that don't exist and hope the waiter would just freestyle them up with the kitchen. Like, you know how a baby doesn't know how to talk, but it knows it wants milk, so it goes, ladder, ladder, ladder, same kind of thing. Like, the waiter would come over and be like, all right, what do you have? And I'm like, give me a plate of cheese babies and a hot boy. Yeah, whatever that is. I don't know what it is. Just make it. Just some cheese babies. Some babies made of cheese. Or some cheese buddies. Some cheese friends of mine. And a hot boy. I don't know what a hot boy is. It's like a phyllo dough baby with hot dog veins. I don't know. Why are you making me make this up? My brain is on fire. No, come back, come back. And some ham dancers. Yeah, whatever those are. I need them. Like, just once I want the waiter to know exactly what I'm talking about, you know? Give me a plate of cheese babies. Yeah, you want a gang or a tribe? A tribe! And a hot boy. What do you want his mood to be like? Angry. No, melancholy. Melancholy hot boy. Just get a tribe of cheese babies, a melancholy hot boy. Pick it up! How many ham dancers? An armada, please!
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0: George Wallace.
8: Every time I go to a fast food restaurant and order a hamburger, you want cheese on that? Did I order a cheeseburger? I ordered a hamburger, and I want ham on it. People can say something stupid. And don't do other people favors. Other people get jealous and start making up phrases like, oh, he's just blowing smoke up your ass. Let me tell y'all something. If you can find somebody willing to blow smoke up your ass, you got yourself one real good friend there, you know that? I'm going to Atlanta tomorrow. I'm going to see my uncle, Uncle Bo. Now, Uncle Bo can say some stupid things. Uncle Bo is the type of guy who will ask you a question and answer it at the same time. You ever find people like that? Ask you a question and answer it at the same time. How y'all get up here? Walk. What's your mama send you for some sugar? Where your dad at work? What time you get off? 6 o'clock? What you kids doing at home? Ain't no school today? Why y'all ain't talking. Cat got your tongue? How come it's so hot in here? Y'all got the heat on? But you eating boy chicken? But y'all watching the game? Who preaching tomorrow, Reverend Johnson? Who new car in the driveway, yours? Why you calling the doctor? You sick?
16: Continuous stand-up. 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
0: As an orange American...

0: I'll tell you guys a secret. 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That's right, ladies, I'm a player. There's no shame in my game. Oh my gosh. This is so cool. Here we go. All the ladies in the house, let me hear you say, hey. Hey. Now let me hear you say, hi, hi, hi, hi. I love that, man. I love the beatbox. My wife hates it, especially when I do it on long car rides. She's driving, I'm in the passenger seat. Check this one out. She's like, stop spitting on me. You're making my hair frizzy. And now we have a one-year-old baby. He's doing it. It is adorable. He doesn't even talk yet. He just imitates his daddy. He points for no reason. If you have a baby, you know they point, right? They point all the time. Like, what are you pointing at? I think they see things adults can't see. We're like, are you looking for a power outlet or something? My wife is like, stop teaching him that. Teach him how to talk. Teach him how to, a language. Her fear is that he'll be in preschool on the first day. And when they go, hi, what's your name? He'll answer. Austin.
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2: Jerry Seinfeld.
3: Well, thank you. I appreciate that very, very much. That's really, really nice. I did not want to come back. You made me do it. I don't know what it is you expect me to do at this point. If you have any questions for me, I'd be more than happy to entertain your curiosity.
4: Now, what do you do for
3: fun? What do I do for fun? Well, right now I'm going to try and do this for some fun. I don't know, I want to get into surfing. That's what I want to do. I think surfing is fun. I'm serious. I'm going to do that. I think surfing is cool. I think it's funny that all the trouble that people go to get into the ocean, and that really the ocean is just constantly throwing us out of it. That's what surfing is. The ocean throwing us out. I don't know about a movie. I mean, most of the movies you see aren't very good these days. And they're very complicated, you know? I mean, you go see some piece of junk and it's, you know, $100 million and 2 years in the making. I mean, you go to a bad movie, it's 2 hours. You're in a bad movie, it's 2 years. I'd be afraid I'd be in the movie looking out at the audience going, this sucks, doesn't it? I can't get out of this thing. They got me under contract. What else?
5: Hello, Newman.
3: Hello, Newman. Well, sir, there is a lot more to a Hello Newman than meets the eye. You don't just say Hello Newman. And first, you must open the door properly for Newman. You'll notice whenever I open the door for Newman, it's different than the way I opened it for everybody else. You want to get the wide swing on the door. You want to open that door all the way because you want to reveal Newman in all his Newman. And also, you want to give him the opportunity to take his little step that he always does, right? And then when he comes in and then he looks at you and he stands there and he waits for his Hello Newman, and he looks at you with those beady little eyes, and you must think of all the evil in the world, and then you must say to him, Hello Newman.
6: I spend a lot of my life driving around the country doing gigs, and I'm often driving back late at night. I don't know how you feel about it, but I always pick up hitchhikers. If I see a hitchhiker, I will pick them up. They always say the same thing to me. They always say, but I don't live in the woods. I'd like to end this evening by talking about heckling. I like a bit of heckling. It's great fun when people have come to see your show and they feel they can join it. It's like everyone's friends. It's great. But when you start out in this business, oh my God, it can be cruel. I've got a friend that was doing a support act. And obviously, if you're doing a support act, people haven't paid to see you. They're paid to see someone else, and you're sort of getting in their way. This friend of mine, he's a very funny boy. He was supporting a very famous comedian in Oxford. And someone from the back of the room, as he was halfway through his act, and he was

0: struggling. Fair enough. But he didn't need this. Halfway through his act, someone shouted, "You're ruining our evening." It happens to me all the time. It happened a couple of weeks ago. A guy sitting where you're sitting there, sir, front and centre, his phone went off. Now, everyone's got a mobile phone. Someone's going to leave it on by mistake. It's not the end of the world. Just switch it off. Not a problem. He took the call. He totally confidently, he went, "I'm at a comedy show." And then there was a pause and he went, "Not really." Not really. I'll leave you this. It has been a pleasure talking to you, ladies and gentlemen. I'll leave you this. This is the harshest heckle I've ever had to deal with. I was doing a gig in Edinburgh at Late in Life. It doesn't start till 1 o'clock in the morning. So they're all out of their minds on heroin and shortbread. Okay, so it's a late night gig. Everyone's drunk and high and out of their minds. And it's all going quite well. I'm about 10 minutes into the gig. And, you know, doing my usual thing. It's about 8 years ago. I was pretty new to this game. And this guy from the side shouts very clearly, loudly, confidently, just as I'm halfway through a joke, "My mum died of cancer." I thought, well, I'll deal with this logically and in order. I said, well, firstly, I wasn't talking about mums. And secondly, I wasn't talking about cancer. And he came back with the epically harsh, "No, but it was funnier than this."
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32: Seven's a fun age, man. You know, he's starting to lose his teeth. He looks like a little homeless person. I showed him how to jam a straw up in that missing tooth, get that spitball accuracy going, you know. Seven's a fun age, man. People ask you stupid questions, though, before they get there, too, you know? Like, they would ask me when she was pregnant, they go, what are you having? And you're a little boy. And you go, what if he's gay? What am I supposed to do? Yell do-over? What do you want me to do? That's my son, either way. That just means I'm going to ballet instead of football. But I'll tell you what, I'm not changing. I'm going to root at the ballet like I'm at the football game.
33: You call that a pirouette? Get your head in the game. Let's go. Let's go.
32: It's all in the adjustments. I think he's heterosexual, though. I'm pretty sure. The other day I came home, he was on the couch with his hand in his underwear watching Hannah Montana. I said, welcome to the club, son. Welcome to the club. It's a nice spot you got picked out on the couch here, buddy. I like that. I love when he swears. My wife, it makes her skin crawl. I can't get enough of it. I make him do it. I do. I make him leave messages on my brother's cell phone. Sometimes wrong is worth the funny. Bad part is sometimes my wife will catch us doing that. And then she will snap. What is wrong with you? You're insane. What's he gonna do with that? Where's he gonna take that? Is he gonna grow up and get a job swearing? If I was a mechanic, we'd be building an engine right now. What do you want me to do?
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0: Marriage is tough. Divorce is even tougher. I have friends that are married, kids, now getting divorced. And then they come to me for advice. I don't know what to tell them. I told my one friend, I go, you know what they say. It's better to have loved and lost than never to have loved at all. But he also lost his house. So I told him, you know, they probably say it's better to have owned and lost than never to have owned at all. The problem is, men, we're stupid. And we don't mean to be stupid, but we don't know what we're doing. We're just donkeys. Don't you understand? Don't you understand? When I'm in a relationship, I spend half the time just saying sorry. For stuff I don't even know what I did. I just, sorry. I don't even care. I'm sorry. I wake up in the morning. Sorry. I'm sure I did something. Well, we screw up and we don't mean to. My last relationship ended because of an earthquake. I'm from the East Coast. I don't know how to act when the ground and everything starts shaking. We were sitting on the couch, you know, having a good time. Then all of a sudden, everything started shaking. I jumped up, grabbed the flat screen TV. I didn't even have to turn around. The hairs on the back of my neck. Sorry. Guess I'll be sleeping with the TV tonight. You're stupid.
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2: Go into a supermarket. This is a good one for the supermarket. Get your shopping cart in the supermarket and fill it to the top. I mean, a huge mound of groceries. And then go up to the line and look for somebody with one item and ask him if you can get ahead of him. Do you mind? I'm in a hurry. I only have 1,100 items. Here's one for the baseball park. Baseball park. You ever notice at the ball game a lot of guys bring a glove? Bring a bat. You see a foul ball coming? Hit it back to them. Hit it back to them. Yeah. Then stand up and wave at the pitcher. They'll think you're a fun fan. They'll think it's straitjacket night. Do you ever notice in some hotels they give you a little sewing kit? You know what I do? I sew the towels together. Sew the sheets to the drapes. Let them know you've been there. Here's a good one in the bar, when you're drinking in the bar. You ever notice in the bar someone always says to you, hey, can I buy you a drink? Say, no thanks, but can I have the money instead? Now there's one more area of daily life which lends itself to keeping people alert. And that is when you're driving. Certainly you'd agree, anyone behind the wheel of a car has lots of opportunities to keep people on their toes. And I don't mean just blowing some guy's head off because he cut you off at the red light or something. Or, you know, I'm talking about subtle things, like putting your car in low gear and following pedestrians into the mall.
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4: So we had three dogs, and then we had two dogs, and now we have three dogs again. One of our dogs went to dog heaven, which not a great way to start a comedy bit. So my dog died. It gets funnier. So one of our dogs goes to dog heaven, which is odd because I don't really believe in people heaven, but I have no problems with dog heaven. Yeah, there's a dog heaven. What the hell's wrong with you? It's a big, like a country club, but cats run out of the holes at 3 o'clock and it rains bones at dinner time. Where the hell were you raised? There's no people heaven. There's dog heaven. There's no cat heaven. There's cat hell. It's called dog heaven. And I'm in the little place, you know, where you have to bring your dog, and I'm bummed out, clearly. And the woman, very sweet woman, she puts her hand on my arm and she goes, "Sir, what would you like us to do with the cremains?" And I had three thoughts in 1 second. What the hell are you talking about? And then it hit me. Oh, cremated remains. You made a little cute name, like Craisins. And then, who the hell does this for a living? Why are you here? Why are you talking to me? How did you get this job? What do you do? What'd you tell your guidance counselor? Well, I want to work with sad people, but I love dead animals. Different people have, you know, different weird phobias. Like, I am terrified that I will get stuck in an elevator and have to poop. That fear rules my world. I have walked up miles of stairs with the knowledge that I have a grilled cheese from 7 hours ago, locked and loaded. And I will never go into an elevator in a parking garage, ever. Because if that elevator gets stuck, you know who hears your screams? Nobody. And a couple months later, they go, "Hey, what's wrong with that elevator?" And they pry open the doors, and there's a skeleton, and it pooped, and it's me.
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5: It's morally reprehensible to use sex to manipulate a man. However, there is nothing wrong with positive bunny reinforcement. If a man does something you like, let him know. That's how they want you to reward them. Get in there like you mean it. Change the wrinkle pattern, sister. Yeah. I can see you guys have a good sex life. I'm going to get back to you some more, because you know what? You give me hope. You make me super happy. No, you really do. Me and my young dude, we're happy. We're going to go the distance. We are. I'm doing everything to stay young. I'm working out. Yeah. I'm working out. Because the truth is, when you fall in love with another person, you're actually falling in love with yourself, you know? That's why that person does it for you, because they bring out the best in you. They want you to take care of yourself. I eat healthier, you know, I take shots in the face. That used to have a whole different meaning 10 years ago. I lost you, animal print. Yeah, that means Botox, ma'am. I'm not doing anything nasty, you know? But you give me hope. I think this is going to be it. I think we're going to go the distance. And you young people, see, when you're really young in your 20s and you look at your parents, you're thinking like, oh my God, they're like, let me tell you something. God's going to play a trick on you. Jason, you're never going to think you're old. Ever, ever at any time will you think you're old. 85-year-old people watch the Today Show to see who Willard Scott is wishing a happy birthday. They're like, you see that 102-year-old bitch in Selma? Oh, that's an old lady. That woman in Alabama, that's an old lady. Me, I'm 85. I'm still kicking ass. Me, Hugh Hefner, same age. You know what I mean? Yeah. Your parents call you and say, Jason, let us know when you're coming home. They don't care where you are. They don't care if you're drinking or what you're... They don't care. They just don't do it as often, and they don't want you walking in on them. All right, Jason? Paints a picture, don't it, Jason? Sexually active. My dad was unbelievable. Such a womanizer. So embarrassing. I remember my stepmother called me one night in the middle of the night. High-pitched squeal. Very angry because she caught my dad. She snuck up behind him in stocking feet and caught my dad. I don't want to be rude, but he was in front of the computer. You know what I mean, right, Jason? Roughing up the suspect. It's so funny. Guys talk about these things and they make jokes about it. They all have names for it. Beating the bishop, shaking the bacon, punching the munchkin, tending to the swinging sirloin, shucking Bubba, shaking hands with the unemployed. And no matter how many I say, a guy will come up to me and tell me another one. Because you guys are playful with that business. You never hear a woman say, yeah, I got bored. I figured I'd just sit around and stroke the roadkill. You don't see that.
3: Dave Chappelle.
6: I turn on Sesame Street. I say, oh, phew, Sesame Street is much better because now he'll learn how to count and spell. But now I'm watching it as an adult and I realize Sesame Street teaches kids other things. It teaches kids how to judge people and label people. That's right. They got a character on there named Oscar. They judge him right in his face. Oscar, you are so mean. Isn't it, kids? Yeah, Oscar. You're a grouch. Bitch, I live in a trash can. I'm the poet on Sesame Street. Nobody's helping me. Then you wonder why your kids grow up and step over homeless people. Get it together, Grouch. Get a job, Grouch. So don't even tell me how to get to Sesame Street. That is a terrible place. I wouldn't go there if I knew the way. Who would want to live in a neighborhood like that? 6-foot pigeons walking around? An elephant that's a junkie?
7: Hyper.
6: Yeah, that's right, Snuffy.
7: Hyper, I'm sick. I need some smack bird.
6: Then Cookie Monster with his eyes popping out his head. Cookie, cookie, cookie. Like, ugh. What kind of cookies are you talking about? Chocolate chips don't do that to people. And then they had the nerve to put a pimp on them. They didn't come out and say he's a pimp, but I know a pimp when I see one. They called him the Count. Had a cape and everything. You just see him pimping. Bitch, where is my money? You've been late 4 times. I've been counting. How many times must I smack you before you act right? One, two.
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8: I've always wanted to play a musical instrument and tell jokes on stage. And I've also always really wanted to play a theremin. And I was like, I'm going to combine these two dreams and play a theremin while telling jokes. So let me go get my theremin. This is the theremin I was telling you guys about. Let's see if it works. Yep. If you ever have the chance, definitely go through airport security with this. Because they're always like, what is it? And I'm like, I don't know. Friend gave it to me. All I know is it says for government use only. On the way here, as they always do, the TSA guy was like, what is it? And I like, don't know like what you're allowed to joke about. And I was like, it's a mind control device. And then he like tests it for whatever they test it. And he gives it back and he's like, it's okay. And I just kind of stare at him and he goes, unless it's telling me to say that. Yeah. You can joke about sci-fi weapons at the airport. Ha ha. All right, let me try telling some jokes while playing the theremin. Why is 9 afraid of 7? Because 7 ate a bunch of PCP and is going 8.
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3: Doug Stanhope.
4: Do you think monogamy is instinctual on any level at all? Is it completely a learned behavior, or is any part of that? Is it completely contrived, though? If you grew up in that world, you just automatically go along with it. So then would love still exist? I mean, not like the love, like, we've been together for 12 years and he's my best friend. We're like, I mean, that initial retardation love, that few weeks or months of, print off all her emails and read them to my friends, as innocuous and benign as they might be. She put an emoticon. Would you still have that? Or is that retardation a byproduct of a forced monogamy where you only feel like that because of, and I don't know. I don't have an answer. I mean, there's good things about monogamy. Being in love is the best feeling in the world. Like, it really is. There's no, that initial couple of weeks of, this is better than any drug in the world. And what you do by committing to someone is agree that neither of you will ever feel that good again. Let's agree to never have the best feeling in the world ever again. You and me, baby. Chicks will find, this is like 3% of the animal kingdom that, you know, is monogamous. And a chick will find one on Discovery Channel or whatever and throw it in your face to try to rationalize, you know. And monogamy, it's not unnatural. You know, there's a weird kind of obscure penguin. Well, the penguin is working solely on instinct. He doesn't have any bank of knowledge or history or societal pressures that make him monogamous. He's working purely on instinct. He doesn't have to do what we do. He doesn't have to lie to a chick for 3 months and court her and hang around a botanical garden so he can finally get her to sign the contract, and they buy an overpriced iceberg out in the gated community somewhere, and then he sits there for 3.5 years questioning his judgment as all the passion is sucked out of the relationship, pretending to be asleep until she really is asleep so he can sneak out and waddle across the glacier. But she knows what's going on. She's not a stupid penguin. She's hired a private investigator. He takes pictures through the igloo window. Cheaters, penguins, cheaters, kicks in the door with a camera crew. You're a cheater. And then they hire a lawyer and sue him for half his fish.
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32: Thank you to those of you who watch the league. We really do appreciate it. Thank you, guys. Thanks. You guys are awesome for watching it week after week. Yes, it's been a great thing. People, you know, they love the show. They yell at me. Yes, exactly. Yes, they yell and they scream. It's amazing. Well, first of all, they yell at me at the worst time. This is the right environment to yell things at. You know, like, this is when you want to yell Shiva or Kevin. There's wrong times. When I'm Christmas shopping with my four-year-old, that's not the right time to have a little conversation about your love for Chalupa Batman, exactly. Yes. I've had more conversations with drunk 28-year-old people than I care to for the rest of my life. I really do. I have Jaeger breath stains on my neck from their hot breath asking me questions I don't know the answers to. Yeah, people yell at me. I was at the mall. Christmas shopping with my four-year-old. This guy sees me. He's like, Kevin! Which is not my name, by the way. So I'm not going to respond to that. He's like, Kevin! Shiva! I'm like, cool, man. All right. Okay. Happy holidays. He's like, Kevin!
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33: File the door open for a beautiful lady. She doesn't say anything. It irks me. But I let it go. It's not because she's pretty, directly. It's just that I know that not every man holds a door open for a pretty lady for the reasons that they should. A lot of times, a man only holds a door open for a pretty lady because he wants to say something he thinks is clever, but is in fact creepy.
35: You smell good.
33: I know at first glance I'm not the most reputable looking character on the face of the planet. So if I hold the door open for a beautiful lady, she doesn't say anything, I let it go. But when an ugly chick does it, I want to hit her in the head with the door. I want to put another dent in that ugly ass face of hers. Because I know not everyone does it for you ugly chicks. And I do it for you just to help you feel a little bit better about yourself. and you blow by me like I work at the Marriott. That's why you're ugly. All right, that starts on the inside. If you're ugly and have a bad attitude, what are you offering people? At least I'm funny.
31: Love comedy? You've come to the right place. 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
3: I started this tour this summer in Las Vegas. It was a weird week, and I knew it was going to be a weird week because it started off weird. I was going to go to Vegas a day early to do some media, and I wanted to see the show called Love. It's also at the Mirage, Beatles, Cirque du Soleil show, fantastic show. And so I was talking to my wife, and I live in Atlanta and Hollywood, and we were out in California, and I said, I'm leaving today at 3:30 to go to Las Vegas, and I have an airplane that you guys bought me. I like it a lot. Half the Fortune 500 companies in America have let go of their private jets. Not Ron Whiting. I'm flying that son of a bitch straight into bankruptcy. I guarantee you one day I'll be living in a double-wide trailer with shag carpet, and I'll have a jet with weeds growing through it. I'll be in the front seat going, push me around, Tom. Anyway, I told my wife, I said, I'm leaving today at 3:30 to go to Vegas. My wife's a singer, songwriter, composer, Margot Ray is her name, and a brilliantly talented woman. And she says, well, I'm working with a guitar player in the studio till 5 o'clock. You can't wait till 5:30 so I can fly with you. And I said, can you be there at 5:30? And she said, yes, which I knew was a lie because she's the biggest liar I've met in my life. When it comes to how long it's going to take her to get somewhere, I hear her on the phone all the time just lying through her teeth. It's, we're 2 exits away. Traffic's really heavy. We should be there in 15 minutes. I'm like, you're in the bathtub. We wouldn't be there in 15 minutes if we were where you said we were. But I told her, I said, you get there at 5:30, you can fly with me. But let me tell you something, sugar. It's at 5:31, I am wheels up and I am gone. I said that. Not very loud. But I said it. 5:31 gets there. Is she there? No. Do I leave? No. 6:01 gets there. Is she there? No. Do I leave? No. Why? Because this won't suck itself. That's why.
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4: I was always told that I was mature for my age. Like, even as an infant, I took showers. That is my favorite visual in the entire world. It is an infant taking a shower. Because it's like, even as an adult, we have to be careful when we take a shower. We could slip. And if you add an infant to that equation, it gets really tricky. Like, you can't even just sit an infant down in a tub and be like, hey, scrub up. Because they'd be like, but I'm an infant. Nothing makes me happier than an infant taking a shower. The only thing is if there were twins. That's the only way that I could be happier. Or like an orphanage. If I walked into an orphanage and there was just a group shower full of 50 filthy orphans, just tapping them on their little orphaned heads, just trying to bounce. They have zero information in their brains. With fat, fat thighs and stupid one-inch feet. That's just such a poor design. To have fat, fat thighs and stupid one-inch feet. Oh, gosh.
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6: Jim Brewer.
8: Yeah, every kid is different. My middle kid,
6: She's really funny, really funny. And she's clever, probably the most clever one of the bunch. Here's the irony of her being clever is she's got the brewer look. Yeah, you know the look. The one that half you've been judging that you never see me live. Like, wow, he comes on stage looking like that. So, and I didn't realize how funny this look was until I saw my daughter staring at a butterfly for an hour. Thank God that social services weren't doing spot checks. I would have been in bad trouble. Like, oh my goodness, we got a child. I don't know what she's on the front. So this kid looks wrecked. She's wrecked. She's, her face is all relaxed. She can't even speak. Like, what are you doing? Little butterfly. Little butterfly. Little butterfly. And this lady pulled up as she gets out of the car, and she's concerned for my daughter. She's coming up to my door, and I'm watching. She's going, sweetheart, there's something wrong with this child, Charlie. Sweetheart, are you okay? What's going on with you today? She doesn't even acknowledge her. She's a butterfly. Butterfly. Did someone give you a brownie today? There's something wrong with this child. Call the police. Who is with this child? And then that's when I have to come out. Excuse me. She's with me, and we're checking out butterflies, if you want to join us. You laughing at my kid's face? By the time you hit the third one, I find myself lying just to not deal with it. You know, the poor kid will come like, Dad, can we go to the park? Oh, man, it's closed. I wanted to go, and I Googled it, said closed. It's a beautiful day. And then I got in the car, and it's broke down. The only thing working is the game that Dad's watching. It's so annoying. So annoying. It's aggravating. It's not fair. It's not fair. You know? But because you can't reason with kids. I don't reason with a kid. My daughter hits the floor and starts whining. I just step right over them. I go, let me know that works out. This is a high kidnapping area, so be careful.
8: Red Fox.
9: And it was a guy, he walked in the bar one night. He told the bartender, he was drunk already. He told the bartender, he said, look, pal, I don't care what you mix behind the bar. I can drink some of it and tell you everything that's in the drink. So the bartender, he said, I'll take this bet from this guy. So the bartender stooped down low behind the bar and got a glass, and he put a half a martini in it somebody had left, and he added some scotch and soda and some rum, some brandy, some vodka, and a dash of Pepsi Cola. This drunk, he took a sip out of the drink, and he named everything in the glass right. The bartender said to himself, that must have been just a lucky guess. He said, I'll bet this guy $5 this time and try again. So he put his money up, and this guy put his money up. So the bartender ducked down behind the bar and put a glass of water, just pure water, and he gave it to this guy. This guy took the glass and sipped it, wet his lips down, and took another sip. He said, you got me. I don't know what this is, but I bet you it won't never sell.
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10: So then, okay, if I have to have a day job, I might as well have a day job that actually is fun, right? As fun as it could be. So I knew there was a video store up the street, and I thought, video store, that is perfect. You were just standing there, renting movies to people, and watching movies all day long. It's simple. So this video store, I knew they were hiring, and I knew they were aggressively hiring. Because the name of this video store was Beta Only. You heard what I said. Beta Only was a video store that trafficked exclusively in Betamax videotapes. So one night, shift is going by, not a word has passed between us. And I tried this conversational gambit. I said to Jeff, I'm awful tired. Well, this sparked something in Jeff. Jeff turned to me and said, I'm tired too. Well, the wheels started turning, ladies and gentlemen. Jeff, I said, I propose that we take naps at work. Oh, absolutely. Jeff was intrigued. Well, what should we do? Should we nap in shifts? Oh, no, Jeff, dear boy. I put it to you that we nap concurrently at work. Jeff, no one is coming in here. And with good reason. This store is dumb. Well, Jeff saw the wisdom of my words, and he laid his little head down on the counter, and I crawled inside the counter, which was empty, because what were we going to put in there? Our bags of money? I slid the door shut. I fell asleep instantly, deep, dreamless. I will confess to you now, I've been chasing that video store counter sleep ever since. I've spent thousands of dollars on the finest mattresses the world has to offer. Oh, yes, I've bought them from hotels. So, our shift came and went. We woke up eventually. It was time to go home. We locked up the empty register and we left. The next day, I go into work. The manager says, Paul, I need to talk to you. And I think, oh, Napgate. I am going to get yelled at for sure. The manager says, listen, I'm really sorry that I have to tell you this, but you've been taking so much time off from work to do these stand-up comedy shows that it doesn't make sense to keep you employed here any longer. You know, you're just taking too much time off, so we have to let you go. And you have two options. You could either go home now, or you could ding, ding, ding, ding, ding. I was out the door. Why would I ever stay around to hear the rest of that sentence? No, you know what? I'll stay here. I'll finish out my last shift. I mean, what happens if there's a rush and Joan comes in?
31: Continuous stand-up comedy. 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
11: And I don't do enough for charity. I do a bit, but you can always do more. But I look at it like this. It's a pain, isn't it? Nothing in it for me. No, all the money was going to teenage cancer. So, say all the money after expenses. You're allowed to wait. Shouldn't cost me anything, should it? So, I went by helicopter. Brilliant. There are so many charities these days. I do what I can, but when I was growing up, there was just Oxfam. You knew where you were, you know what I mean? Done well if you got shares in that. That's gone from strength to strength, isn't it? Because you'll always have famine. No, there are loads, and you get them coming up to you in the street with their little tunics on, you have to cross the road, but then you get got by another set, you know what I mean? And I've been caught about six times, and I've filled them out. Once you're caught and it's £2 a month, you fill it out, you know. Particularly now they recognise me. I don't go, oh, he was mean, right? Or spotted in heat. Gervais says no to Alzheimer's. So it's all right if it's for Alzheimer's. So I go, we did this a minute ago, mate. What's... That really worries them. No, but you give your bank details and your telephone number, and I've had no bad experience with that, I must say. But I have had my fingers burnt once. With a charity appeal. It was actually in a broadsheet newspaper, because I thought it was quite reputable, and it was for sponsorship of a child, a Rwandan orphan. And it had a picture of a little 10-year-old Rwandan girl and a picture of a Cabbage Patch doll. And I remember it said, Cabbage Patch doll, £28, little Zuki, just £5 a week. So I filled the form out and I sent it off, and as soon as I posted it, I thought, she lives till she's 18. It's cost me £2,000. I'd have paid for the Cabbage Patch doll outright. But the way they worded it, they made that one look like the better deal. It's confusion. So just look, be careful. I don't want you to get stung like I did.
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0: Man, black dudes are the best laughers, hands down. For real. Right. That's a white dude clapping at that. I don't know why. That's super weird. That's so weird. That's so weird that a white guy's just like, yeah! I love when black dudes laugh. Like, let me explain it and then clap. I'm way ahead of you, man. I think that's just a serial killer is what it is. For real, black dudes laugh the best. You know who the worst laughers are? Asian girls. Yeah. You guys don't give it up at all. For real. You act like you don't even want to laugh. You act like you're not allowed to laugh. Asian girls just, why are you doing a peace sign? You're already laughing. It's redundant. Don't distract me from your merriment. Black dudes laugh the best, though. You know why? When you tell a joke, a black dude laughs hard, you feel real good about yourself. Because when black dudes laugh, they don't just laugh. They relocate. You know what I'm talking about? You ever see a black dude laugh real hard, just like, funny to laugh at in that area. This is a new designated laughing zone, y'all. One time I made a black dude laugh so hard he drove to Las Vegas. Yo, could you imagine just, Yo, hey, the cops tried to pull him over. He's like, forget it, it's too funny. Dude. Hey, even if the cop did try to pull you over, all you gotta do to get out of the ticket is if it's a black cop, tell him the joke. It'd be like, yo, that's too funny. Bye. Woo woo.
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12: Right. You ever hear what people say that, like, when they love a song, that it changed their lives? Right. And I was like, I was like, what was the name of the song? Was it called, like, I'm Gonna Continue to Live in My Parents' Basement? Like, and that's not true. Like, no one, like, a song never changed anyone's life. Like, I never been talking to somebody who had been like, yeah, that song changed my life. I used to work in a deli. Now I'm a Navy SEAL. All thanks to Gloria Estefan's Rhythm Is Gonna Get Ya. I feel like the only way a song could change your life is if, like, in the song, they were giving you the results of your AIDS test. Right? They'd be like, hey, man, you heard that song, Steve Johnson's HIV Positive? You're like, yeah, that song changed my life. My life is totally different ever since they released that. I thought it was a weird way for the doctor to break the news to me. But my doctor is Dr. Dre, so. That's what you get when you go to the hippest doctor in the world. But I really like what the Neptunes did with my AIDS results.
13: Robin Williams.
14: So good to be here in Memphis today. I did go to Graceland, or as I like to say, Club Medicated. I didn't know Ray Charles had a decorating license, but there's some wild colors. There's colors in there you don't see in daylight. Sonny Ray, I'd give me my gun, Bob Goulet. No, hence you could buy a shirt like this and not care. There's things in there that's very tactile. The jungle room is designed to be, made by people with a big chainsaw going, Elvis bought everything. That's so nice you built that pyramid. It's nice to have a coliseum you can see from Uranus. I like driving into the city going, oh dear Christ. Yeah, that's our coliseum. We have to pull over till the sun sets. Soon the chicken will be done. Thank God you let Mike fight here. Way to go. Woo! Oh, yeah. Mike likes it so much, he's going to open a barbecue place. It's going to be called Mike's Bucket of Ears. You're going to have to make money somehow. It's going to be, welcome to the Tennessee Telethon. We're going to raise money or the state's going to shut down. Come on down.

0: perceived as being irritating and dumb, but we're not. We're loud and charming. I didn't want to come off as like an ugly American, you know, be like, excuse me, top of the morning to your good day or whatever you guys say. Where are your koalas and kangaroos and stuff? How about your Abergigonal people? Is there like a bus to see that or something? No worries. You know what? I am kind of worried. Okay, that's silly. Like I asked a crowd of people, I was like, has anyone been to the States, whatever? And this lady said, yeah, I hated it. What did you hate about the United States? What did you hate about it? I hated all the food. Like all the food? What about foods that's the same that's like a hamburger? Like, would you hate that? Yeah. Okay. What if it was an Australian kind of food, but it was made by an Australian, but you were eating it in the United States? How would you like it then? You hate it then? Yeah. I think a lot of people are lashing out at our food, rather than at our government. And, I know it's easy to lash out at people about their nationality without knowing them, because that's what America's all about. And so I can appreciate that. So I don't know. I love my country. Maybe that's because I'm white and rich. But things have been working out for me. Oh, I'm not technically rich, but I do have a lot that I don't need that I refuse to share with others. And that feels pretty solid. All right. Like most Americans, I would like to help others while being televised. I like to go to an area of the world where they really need my help. You know, like, we're here in sub-Saharan Africa because people sometimes have to walk tens of hundreds of miles for food, water, and basic medical care. And that's why we've chosen this village for an extreme makeover. Mobutu, how does life feel as a blonde?
1: Well, my husband didn't even recognize me. And now when I go to the aid truck and fight other women for flour, I feel more confident.
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4: Computers. That's it. We're all got computers. Everything's computer. Anybody here besides myself purchased a computer recently? Give me a hand. Where'd you buy it, sir?
5: Sir, oh, so you're on par with me.
4: Yeah, you're an idiot too. Right. Well, they make you feel like I have three computers in there. I got a website 10 pages long. You could email me, say, hi, the wife, one of my daughters, she needs a new Apple Mac. Go.
5: 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I don't know.
4: 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They have different logos. 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
4: can I help you?
5: Computer? 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
4: How many RAMs you looking for?
5: Computer.
4: How many bytes do you need? 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
5: I'm gonna go home.
4: Is it me? But you get a thousands of advertisements, they spam, they call it. I'm the only one. You get a lot of that mortgage stuff, triple XXX, XXXX. What is that, like sex with a barn?
5: Some of them are embarrassing. Penal enhancements? Ah! I'm like,
4: And they know my name. They go, hey, Bobby, how's the little fella?
5: Oh!

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23: I wonder if black guys ever talk like a white guy, you know? Do they ever put on a crack scent? Are they at home with their girlfriend and be like, hold on, baby, let me handle this. Let me just do this credit card thing. Let me call it.
24: Yeah, hello, Visa? I'm calling about my credit. Yeah, I'd like to get a slight increase, please. Yeah, I'd like to go from $200 to $10,000.
25: Well, hello, Mr. Leroy Johnson.
24: No, my name is Leroy Johnson. I'm Swedish. I'm calling from Sweden.
25: Says you're African-American calling from Detroit.
24: No, I'm Swedish. I'm calling.
25: U.S.
23: I don't know if I could do that joke anymore. Might be considered racist. I figure we got a black president, so everything's even. That joke kills in Arkansas. Do we have any black people here, by the way? Oh, there's one black lady. Black lady, can I do that joke? What? Thank you, black lady. Are you sure you're not Persian? I can't tell.
26: Jamie Kennedy. But I find it very hard to connect with people because I just am a little shy and trying to say hi to people in my neighborhood. And I'm not extroverted, so... But I was reading that people who are developmentally disabled often bring entire communities together because they lack the social awareness that makes loneliness possible. They're so stupid. So this dum-dum is raising my emotional intelligence. Taking a page from that book of mostly pictures. And, you know, just be more myself, you know, just unfiltered at my local cafe. Hi, Sandy! Hi, Sonny! Hi, Gerardo! Hi, name? You got your earbuds in, hipster. What's your name? My name's Dave. Hi, Dave. What are you doing on your laptop? I'm just working on something for my band. Dave's in a band, everybody! Dave plays music! Dave. I'm writing a book about hogs. It's called Hog Book. I'm gonna go pour myself a grande, a free half and half, cause it's free! Hey, Maria, do you want some crumbs from the bakery case in a bowl? Yes, I would, Gerardo, thank you! Gerardo plays music too, Dave. Let's talk about music. I don't like it. Anyways, getting to know people.
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2: Do you know how many times a week people say to me, why are you yelling? And I never feel like I am. Like, this right here is not yelling to me. It's just, you know, I'm passionate about my opinions and I want you to hear all of them before you get to talk again. That's basically it. Why are you yelling? Stop yelling! I'm not yelling. I got another couple of octaves. I can... That was brutal. I don't want to be this guy, you know? I'm halfway through my life at this age, and I got to turn this around, man. I'm embarrassed with my... I don't want to be that guy. You die as the angry guy? That's the worst dude to die as, because then... You know, he always paid his bills on time. You know, you got to give him that. You know? And you gave this guy a bill, he paid it. Ironed his shirts, I got nothing. I don't know what else to say about the guy. He's just, no. No, I noticed, you know what I knew? I had an anger problem. It was when, just like little random things. Like I went to this place another time. I'm on the road and I'm ordering food. And I was done ordering the food and the guy behind the counter asked me if I wanted a cookie. Right? And all of a sudden he had this unbelievable urge just to blast this guy right in the face. I'm not trying to be paranoid, but my brain was just sitting there going like, dude, what kind of a man asks another man if he wants a cookie? This guy thinks you're soft or something. Oh, you want a cookie? Huh? You want a cookie there, cupcake? You know what the sad thing was? Was I wanted a cookie. Oh, I would have loved one. Sit there with a big glass of milk like a four-year-old. Who doesn't love a cookie? You know? But I say it. I say I want a cookie. I say it. I say I want a cookie. I bring it up. And if you bring it up, you do it subtle. You don't just yell it across the restaurant. You want a cookie? Anybody else's thoughts just wake them up in the middle of the night? You just wake up, you know, I don't think I'm going to make it, you know? No. You know, my big move was to, actually, I'm a lot happier than I used to be, man. I hear, but I'm definitely a lot more happier. My big move, you know, I decided I wasn't going to go home for the holidays. That was a big thing. I had to. There you go, one guy right there. Yeah. I had to. I don't know what age you decided not to, but I went home at 39, not married, no kids, and I was just like, there is no way I am going home at 40. There's no way. There's no way. People are already like asking questions. They just look at you weird, just like, so you're just gonna tell jokes, you know? Make fun of people who like cake? Is that what you're gonna do? You don't want to live in a cul-de-sac and have a couple of kids and gradually resent everyone and then take your own life? You know how to do that?
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3: I had an incident in traffic recently that I think I ought to tell you about. And there are a couple of things about me you ought to know first. I drive kind of recklessly. I take a lot of chances. I never repair my vehicles. And I don't believe in traffic laws. So I tend to have quite a high number of traffic accidents. And last week, I either ran over a sheep or I ran over a small man wearing a sheepskin coat. And I don't know because I didn't stop. I do not stop when I have a traffic accident. Do you? Huh? Do you? No, you can't. Hey, who has time? Not me. I hit somebody, I run somebody over. I keep moving. Especially if I've injured someone. I do not get involved in that. I'm not a doctor. I've had no medical training. Well, let's just look at it logically. Let's be logical about it. If you do stop at the scene of the accident, all you do is add to the confusion. These people you ran over have enough troubles of their own without you stopping and making things worse. Leave these people alone. They've just been in a major traffic accident. The last thing they need is for you to stop and get out of your car and go over to the fire, because by now it is a fire, and start bothering them with a lot of stupid questions. And I'll give you a practical reason not to stop. You need a practical reason? If you do stop, sooner or later the police are going to show up. Is that what you want? Huh? Waste even more of your time standing around, filling out forms, answering a lot of foolish questions, lying to the authorities? And by the way, who are you to be taking up the valuable time of the police department? These men and women are professionals. They're supposed to be out fighting crime. Stop interfering with police. And besides, didn't anyone else see this accident? Huh? Are you the only one who can provide information? Surely the people you ran over caught a glimpse of it at the last moment. So let them tell the police what happened. They were a lot closer to it than you were. There's no sense having two conflicting stories floating around about the same dumbass traffic accident.
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4: Just too anxious for a lot of things. I get very nervous all the time. Not even about, like, major life things. Just, like, about in everyday situations. Like, this is my regular speaking voice, but if I'm in a public bathroom and someone knocks too suddenly on the stall door, I go into a whole different speaking voice, which is, hey, someone's in here! Someone's in here! So they're going to be like, I think there's a carnival barker in there. I think someone's trying to drum up business for a carnival. I decided to do something about all this anxiety recently. I decided I was going to try and get a Xanax prescription. I don't know if anyone here has ever tried Xanax, but it's fantastic. Very muted claps for Xanax. You don't really get woos. It's more like, yeah. I didn't know how to get a Xanax prescription, though. Drugs like that are tricky sometimes. But I talked to a friend of mine, and he said, hey, I did this. He said that he had a regular doctor's appointment. And at the end of it, he said to his doctor, hey, doctor, sometimes I get nervous on airplanes. And the doctor just wrote him a Xanax prescription. I'll take your advice, friend I've never listened to before. So I go to a clinic. And I go in, and I'm just going to go in for, you know, a regular type of checkup, and at the end, I'll ask about Xanax. So I get to the front desk, and they have a why are you here sheet. And I want to pick something that will get me in and out really quickly. And I look down, and I see frequent urination. And I was like, perfect. That'll be a super quick visit. And I'll be like, I get nervous on airplanes. So I checked off frequent urination, and I sat down in the waiting area, and I waited for 3 hours. I finally go back to the observation room, and oh, in the observation room, there is a male nurse standing there, and he has a Batman sticker on his stethoscope, a Batman necklace, and a Batman watch. He was kind of moving around the whole time, you know, he was just like, all right, I am too blessed to be stressed, let's do it. What are you allergic to besides work? And then he'd take something and he'd throw it over his shoulder and be like, beats working. Like, all of his jokes were very anti-work, which is not always what you want from a healthcare professional. The doctor comes in the room, and the doctor looks at my chart, and he says, oh, you're here for frequent urination. How many times a day are you urinating? And I tried to think of a number that would warrant a doctor visit. So I said 11. And that was too many times to say. The doctor looks at me and says, you're peeing 11 times a day. Then you may have something wrong with your prostate. So what we need to do... Some of you are ahead of me. Because I couldn't be like, no, that's okay. It was a lie to get drugs. You know, like a crime.
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1: Most people wouldn't do their jobs if there wasn't money involved. Every job is for money. Most of my friends grew up to do jobs we didn't even know existed when we were kids. There's not a job you could create that somewhere someone wouldn't do. People will do any job, which is just bizarre. Like, say there was a job that involved, like, biting toenails off dead bodies at the morgue. Everyone would go, oh, and they'd be like, well, it's $50 a foot and benefits. And people are like, I was first in line. Look at these teeth. Arr. I'm ready right now. I don't even need a lunch break. I will eat toenails. Please hire me. I am desperate. Some people grow up to do the jobs they dreamed of doing when they were kids, but not exactly. You know, people dream of becoming doctors, and they do, but they don't become the exact version that they wanted to be, you know? They're like, yeah, you know what? We've got plenty of pediatricians. There's a little more money in podiatry or urology. But no one's ever dreamed of working with old ladies' stinky feet all day or dealing just being knee-deep in urine for a lifetime. No one's ever dreamed of becoming a proctologist. It's never happened. They just get talked into it. Some doctors don't even work with humans. They work with animals. Where all day long, all you're doing is washing bunnies with poisonous shampoo and injecting them with tuberculosis. Like, there you go, Mr. Feet. I'm a doctor. Happy birthday. How do you get talked into that? Like, I'm sorry, Kenneth, you're dead last and you're graduating medical class. You're never going to practice medicine. Oh, but aren't there any alternatives? Well, there is one. Do you like animals? No. Perfect.
5: Emo Phillips.
6: I love the Native American culture. I want to open a Native American sex shop and sell wet dream catchers. Yeah. Because those are the ones you want to remember, not the nightmares, you know. I had the worst nightmare. I'm running through this sugar beet field, and I had a very bad asthmatic attack. These three asthmatics jumped me. I know I should have heard them hiding, you know. Always carry ragweed. So important. You don't get a lot of ragweed here. See, in the Midwest, you're used to it. I miss the Midwest, especially in the autumn. My dad would spend all day raking the leaves in a big pile. And I'd come out of nowhere, and I'd jump into the pile, go, woo, and he'd pull me out and brush the flames off. Memories. The other night, Bush gave a speech. He said, children are our most precious natural resource. I pray it never comes to that. My nephew had a birthday. I thought, what do you give a kid with seven fingers on one hand? Firecrackers. Thank you. Now, my nephew, I love him to death, but if he backtalks me, I have a little thing. I bury him in the backyard, just to the waist, you know, but then he hates it when I tickle his feet, you know. Let me up, you know, I'm sure he's saying. Oh, boy.
21: 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Funny lives here.
7: People at the back, thank you so much for being here tonight. They're miles away. To a man, most of those people have sat down and gone, we probably should have just bought the DVD. We're basically just watching TV. Is that even him? I mean, it might not even be him. We could have just got any camp Chinese man to run around. For all I know, that's Gok Wan, to be quite honest. So Wembley, my local gig, I've got just come down the North Circular to be here. Strange road, the North Circular. People live on it. There are houses on the North Circular. Who lives on a dual carriageway? You never see anybody leaving their drive or entering their drive. I think if you move in, you die there, because you can't get out. You have to go 4 40 miles an hour to exit your driveway. Can you imagine the tension every morning of your life? No. Now, go! You have to hope for traffic, then you can go out for the day. Fantastic news, darling. Gridlock. Let's go out for lunch. I'm pretty pleased these gigs are going ahead because it's been quite a tense sort of few months. We put these gigs on sale and then swine flu started to get really bad and nasty. And I thought, it's always not going to happen. No one's going to come. And if they come, everyone's going to be sitting there with masks and gloves on. Do you think it's slightly ironic that Michael Jackson dies just as his look comes into fashion? I don't trust anybody. I haven't trusted it. When people sneeze now, I no longer say bless you. I think on a run of sneezes, I get more and more irate. Because you normally get more surprised. You go, achoo, bless you. Achoo, bless you. Achoo, bless you. Achoo, bless you. Wash your hands. That's what they say to do. Keep washing your hands. Because this is how you transfer the virus from hand to hand. Why don't they just ban handshaking? If people weren't handshaking, you wouldn't transfer the virus. People come over to me and go, nice to meet you. All I see is a trotter. Just... I'm like, yeah, whatever. Either that or I'll keep antibacterial gel in my hand, just waiting. Just like, it's nice to meet you, and you. Because in some cultures, they don't shake hands, and I can use this, you know, to my benefit, because I can shift culture at any given moment, because when I smile, I look like a fat Chinese man. So when people come over and go, nice to meet you, I can just go, nice to meet you.
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5: Holy mackerel, Dee Snider from Twisted Sister. Holy mackerel. What's up, dude? We're not gonna take it. Well, guess what? We don't want it. You're the best, man. Thanks for coming to the show. I love music too, but I'm old school. I still have a record player. Anybody else? Yeah. See, you must play records once in a while. Record player's cool until your needle breaks and you have to buy a replacement needle. It's really hard to find. It looked at me like I rode up to the mall on a horse with a torch. Hear ye, hear ye. Do you guys sell cannonballs? Or needles for record players? Got a butter churn up in his bitch. You guys play the American Idol drinking game? You know how it works? When American Idol comes on, you throw your beer at the TV. You know, they shoot that show in high def. They shoot that show in high def because you have to be high in def to get through an episode. Oh, wow, look at this. This guy right here, you're very good. I've seen you on TV, sir, on To Catch a Predator. You were on twice, if I recall, right? They let you keep the wardrobe, I see, too. That would be the best show ever. If they ever did a cross between To Catch a Predator and Are You Smarter Than a Fifth Grader? First prize, you get to keep the fifth grader. Who's not going to watch that season finale? All right, now it's time to find out if little Timmy goes home with his parents or Abe from Brooklyn.
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9: When I did my show, Wanda Does It, I went to the chicken ranch. With them. I'm telling you, very nice people, very nice, you know. And first, on the way there, I was nervous because I was like, yo, is this going to be funny? Because they're whores. I mean, when you a whore, something went awry, you know. That's not really your fairy tale ending. When we got there, the lady who ran the place, the manager, the madam, the whole wrangler, I don't know what you call it. She was cool, and you know, she introduced me to my coworkers, you know, the girls, and the girls were like, hey, it's just our job, this is what we do, you know. I'm like, well, Okay, ho. All right. It's just what they do, you know, and maybe they can't type 65 words a minute. You gotta go with your strengths. That's what I'm saying. And they had a whole system, too. It was very interesting, you know, like what happened when a guy would show up, you know, horny bastard. They would ring the bell, and the girls, they had all their shoes lined up in the hallway, so they would run and put their shoes on to go do the lineup. You know, because the whole shoes are like this high. And you don't lounge around in your whole shoes. I mean, you know, when you slip those babies on, you on the clock. So the girl said they would ring the bell like, ding, ding, ding, horny bastards here. And we would all run out and put on our shoes. I'm like, girl, we like firemen, huh? Yeah. A month later, you know, I'm thinking about it and all, and I was like, you know, it's crazy, because at the end of the day, I mean, it's the oldest profession. Women can earn a living selling their bodies. And the problem with that is that, you know, it affects all of us. You know, because women, you know, we got this pressure on us, because, you know, you just think like, damn, regardless of your achievements and all that stuff, eventually, you're just objectified. You know, it's like, it's all about the physical, how we look and all that. It just makes you mad, and that's why we snap and kill you in your sleep.
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24: My car talks, man. I need the 82 Datsuns. You leave your lights on, the car say, ding, lights are on. It does. I take a girl and I leave the lights on purpose, you know. Get out the car, I say, ding, lights are on. The girl says, did your car say something? I say, yeah, it did. I bought it from my neighborhood, though, man. It got different rhythm to it. You leave your lights on, the car say, ding. Say, man, you left your lights on. I said your lights is on, man. What, you blind and deaf? Turn off your lights. I got in the car the other day, man, put the key in the car, said, ding. Hey, man, somebody stole your battery. I said, we go get the mother.
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25: And my gynecologist does jokes. Jokes! You notice my name, your doctor doing joke? Dr. Schwartz at your cervix. My guy does jokes! Do you notice I can be in the cervix if your doctor walk in wearing a snorkel? Carrying a pool sweep? My guy does jokes! I'm dilated to meet you! Say ah! Nurse Kelly, come here! I wanna see cobwebs! Ah! And bring that end dust! Ah! There's Jimmy Hoffa! There's no way you can get back to that unless you learn to throw your voice. Wouldn't that be great? Hold up! He dropped dead! Wouldn't that be great? How's the wife again? See, can we talk here? See, that's what makes me proud. Proud to be a woman, proud. That we could go to the gynecologist knowing we're going to be insulted, and yet we go. True? Look at this. One true, another true, and the rest... Every woman in this room, we are insulted. Insulted. Insulted. We have spent the whole morning taking a bath. Am I correct? Taking a bath. Am I correct? Powdering. Am I correct? Perfuming. Am I correct? Shaving the legs, and not to the knee, but the big shave all the way up the leg. A good douche, Milligan and Perrier, am I correct? And then that doctor has the nerve to put on a rubber glove? Who is he?
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31: Sometimes if I enjoy my meal, I'll tell the waitress. When she brings a check, I'm like, thanks, that was great. Like she's gonna go sprinting into the kitchen. Drop your trays, everyone. Chef, you might want to put that spatula down. Remember the guy at table 84? Uh-huh. Caesar salad, dressing, and croutons on the side. Two separate little plates, exactly 7 inches apart. Loved it. That's why we got in this business, huh? Boom. Boom. It's getting dangerous to eat out. Lots of salmonella scares. That tomato one, that hit me hard. It did. Because I've always hated tomatoes. And during that time, I looked paranoid when I ordered food without them. I'd be like, hey, can I get a burger without tomatoes? Sir, I know what you're worried about. Trust me, our tomatoes are fine. No, they're not, because they are tomatoes. Go in the kitchen, see if your tomatoes are in fact tomatoes. And if they are, uh-oh, bad news. They're not fine. They probably taste better with salmonella on them. We have great restaurants in New York. We have a Forrest Gump theme restaurant. Bubba Gum Shrimp Company. I actually went there as a goof. In the middle of my lunch, the waiter comes by and goes, so, you ready to answer some Forrest Gump trivia questions? And I want to give him some attitude, but he can't be like, hey man, I didn't come to a Forrest Gump theme restaurant. 27 years after the movie came out. Because I wanted to be involved in something that was stupid. Where are you going, buddy? What are the prizes? Let's do this. I'm not leaving here without that Jenny mug I saw in the gift shop. Saw a guy eating lunch by himself, had a whole bottle of wine by himself at lunch. I was like, wow, that's kind of sad. Then I realized, you know what? Maybe there's more to the story. Maybe when they said, hey, can I get the fettuccine Alfredo, small salad to drink? I don't know. 5.5 glasses of wine. The waiter's like, well, sir, if you're going to do that, really makes more sense to get a whole bottle. Guy's like, I've heard this scam before. I'm trying to think the last time I heard it. I was thinking it was the last time I had lunch, I heard this. All right, bring me a whole bottle of wine. I'll smell the lovely bouquet with my gigantic red, veiny, bulbous nose.
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0: I was at a party with my buddies trying to pick up some girls, and this girl walks in. She's wearing a karate outfit. So I start to make fun of her because that's what I do. Brings a lot of joy into my life. I'm making fun of this girl, and then she says to me, you better quit making fun of me or I'm going to choke you out. And what I decide to do is continue making fun of her. Because I'm not familiar with that phrase, choke you out. I'm not positive that's not something I could be interested in. You never know. I'll give it a shot. So she walks behind me and she starts choking me. And it's cute at first because she's like 23 years old and she's a brown belt, which I think means she's not even good at karate yet. So I'm not really worried. I'm just trying to enjoy myself. And my buddies are there, and they're watching and laughing. Because technically, I'm in a fight right now. Why are you guys just watching and laughing? Why don't you have my back for a second? There's four of us, and we're fighting a girl. We have a chance in this fight. So she's choking me. They're laughing. And then what happens next is I wake up later. That's what choke you out means, if anybody else was unfamiliar with the term. It means cut off the blood supply to your brain until you become unconscious and a 23-year-old brown belt drops you on the floor and your face bleeds. And I haven't seen it happen to anyone else yet, but I want to. I want to see it happen to someone else, because from what I hear from my friends, it's the funniest thing you could ever see happen. They will not stop talking about that night. I was unconscious for a long time. When I woke up, she had a black belt. Can you believe that?
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8: Doug Benson.
1: To get a medical marijuana license in California, I had to see a doctor. There are doctors who just give what they call medical marijuana evaluations. I don't know if anyone gets turned away without getting a card. Sorry, you did not pass the evaluation. So we cannot take your money and give you a piece of paper that says you passed the evaluation. The doctor, when I went in, was really cool. Like, he was like really, you know, treated it like, you know, he made sure that I really needed weed. And that it was perfect for my back problems that I made up. But, he still grills you about it. He's like, how long have you had back problems? He goes, how long have you had a week back? I said, since about a week back. If I'd have done it... How long have you had Brian problems? Since about a week, back problems. Oh, damn it, I entertained myself. But he had a diploma on the wall. I didn't go stare at it and make sure it wasn't not a diploma. And he told me to get a vaporizer. He recommended a vaporizer. And fortunately, I already had one because they donated one when I was making Super Jaime. And yeah, still in my kitchen. My kitchen is, I probably shouldn't be saying this publicly, but my kitchen, next to the sink, there's the vaporizer and the bong that was my trophy when I won Stoner of the Year from High Times Magazine. So, guys that work in my building come in every once in a while. I'm like, oh, there's something wrong with my air conditioning or whatever. And they come in and fix stuff. And I bet you they're on to me.
2: When you fix my garbage disposal, don't look around. Keep your eyes straight forward, or I will put you in a well.
1: So the doctor said to me, he goes, you should smoke with a vaporizer because it's better for your lungs to steam the weed and do it that way. And I was like, that sounds legitimate. And he's like, they cost like, you know, they cost a lot of money, but it's totally worth it because you'd spend that money on a television and they both things give you years of pleasure. He didn't say that. That's a weird thing. Why would a doctor say that some drug he's handing you, this is going to give you pleasure? Oh man, this is going to be so much fun for you. You're going to trip out and not have diarrhea.
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5: Everything's much easier thanks to the internet. I can get movies instantly on Netflix. But that's a burden too. Like I don't know if you can tell, but I gotta get out of here and watch movies. I have 211 movies in my Netflix queue. I'm gonna die with 100 movies in my queue. My last words will be something like, Sonny. I'm gonna bring back Sonny. Sonny, watch Toy Story 3 for me. Tell me how the trilogy ends. 211 movies. And I love Netflix. I love it. I love it as much as I hated Blockbuster. How much did I resent Blockbuster? I despised it. Oh, rotten hell, Blockbuster. How did they go out of business with my $35,000 in late fees? How? Did you gamble it away, Blockbuster? What is... They were and they were hypocrites. They wouldn't rent you porn. Oh no, oh no, we're family. We won't rent you porn, but we'll rape you with late fees. We'll rape you. You will not know what hit you with late fees. I would bring back a movie of you. Oh, what do I owe? Oh, nothing. We already took the $88 out of your Visa. Don't worry, yeah. In fact, keep that. You own that now. You own New Jack City for the rest of your life. Every time you move, you're gonna have to pack up New Jack City as a reminder that you're such an irresponsible little loser. This movie you couldn't bring yourself to watch in 3 weeks is now yours forever in VHS form. Blockbuster. Oh, I love it when I see a Blockbuster closed. You can tell it used to be a Blockbuster because they took down the letters, but it still spells out Blockbuster in filth. They didn't bother to power wash it, so now, and I feel that's so apropos. Because there was grime behind that business. Oh, rotten hell. With your outrageous late fees, your surly sales staff, and your criminally loose definition of new releases. Why is this a new release? Because it's in color? It's Braveheart! damn it. It's Braveheart. Where do you get the gall?
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4: I got dog bones. I got dogs. I got two dogs. I got a pregnant dog. I have a golden retriever. We have two of them. Oh, you have a golden retriever? Yeah, great. Small world. So, the dogs were mating and I didn't know. My little girl, I have a 6-year-old, she comes in and goes, Daddy, the dogs are stuck together. Go to your room. First, the first thing I do is I want to make sure I got, you know, a fresh battery in the video camera. And I go outside and they're not humping. They're stuck together, ass to ass. And they're looking at me like, help. Are you going to do something about this? So my neighbor comes over and he goes, wow, if they're stuck together, that means they're definitely pregnant. That, you know. So I never had puppies before. So a few weeks later, I called the vet at PetSmart and I said, how do I know if my dog's pregnant? And the guy goes, it takes about, you know, 62 to 65 days before you have the puppies. Do you remember what day they did it? Yeah, dear diary. This vet said, you got to start taking a rectal temperature every day. And I said, yeah, right. Here's where you start earning your money. I'm never sticking a thermometer up my dog's ass. Ever again.
6: Right now, I'd like to tell a few of the jokes that made me the huge international star that I am today. Men are on this earth for one reason and one reason only, to serve me. And two, to bring back food and build a comfortable hive for me and my larvae. And three, to willingly move on when it's time for a younger drone with more stamina. Oh, call me old-fashioned. You know, I'm a housewife, but I prefer to be called domestic goddess. Kids, I'll tell you how I had them. I had one with the birth control pill, one with the diaphragm, then I had another one with the IUD. I don't even know what happened to my IUD. It never came out. But I do have my suspicions because that kid picks up HBO. So. You know, my husband says he wanted more space, so I locked him outside. You know, the men think that the women know where everything is, don't they? Oh, they think you know everything. Where's my keys? Where's my socks? Where'd I leave my wallet? Where's my underwear? Where's my brain? Yeah. Like, they think the uterus is a tracking device. He comes in there the other day, says, Roseanne, do we have any Cheetos left? Like, he can't go over and lift up that sofa cushion himself.
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9: Are you, sir, are you a sports fan? Yes, you are. Is your wife? My wife is so not a sports fan. I thought I could watch television after. I thought so. I watched my father. I grew up watching my father, and if he was in front of the ball game, nobody talked to him. My mother knew better. If my father was in front of the ball game and my mother had to tell him something, she had a better chance going to the game and hanging a banner in front of the TV camera. Come on. Your dinner's ready. Buckle your pants and get in here. No. Not me. My wife changed that. She changed my passion to shopping. I'm a shopping man. I know that's a cliche to say that women shop a lot, but she's a high roller shopper. She gets flown into malls. She's got to put her card in the rack, you know? We can't take a drive in a car without, pull over. I didn't know they had one here. I'm going in here, wait here. I'm going in. Wait here. I'll be right out. Read the odometer for a few minutes. I'll be right out. And I'll tell them they spelled Macy's wrong. Anna, that's the freaking YMCA.
7: YMCA.
9: Stop it, please. She sent me shopping. She sent me food shopping. He doesn't food shop, right? No, yeah, you know, okay. He'll screw it up if he does, right? Yeah, he does.

0: Cocoa Pebbles, okay? Slow down. Slow down, lady. And a couple more. Shut up. I'm having a coupon problem, all right? Mind your business. Your milk is leaking.
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2: I had an audience last night that stared at me like people stare at the baggage claim at the airport. You never know what the audience is going to do or say. You never know. One night I walked on stage, this woman sitting right up front looks at me, she screams, "Oh, I've seen him. He's not funny." Think about it. That's like somebody you've never seen in your entire life coming up to you on the street and going, "I've seen you. You ugly. You are so ugly, Hannibal Lecter'd look at you and say, I'm not hungry. You are ugly, ugly, ugly." Oh, did anybody see this Oprah about people who won't leave the house because they think they're so ugly? You did? You were at home? They weren't that ugly. Well, they should stay in the yard. But see, I don't get it. They wouldn't leave the house because they thought they were so ugly, but they went on national television. So that people all over America can just walk in the living room, "Well, I thought I'd go out and mow the lawn. Think it's time to..." Gah! That is a ugly, ugly woman. Edith, come here. Ugly woman on the TV. Ralph, would you just shut up and cut the grass? How many times have I told you to... Ah! Well, she shouldn't even leave the house. I'm sorry, I shouldn't say ugly. That's derogatory. Visually assaultive. These people who go on these shows, these inbred, pseudo-victimized, circus freak reject, tubs of human cheese whiz. I've had it with my family.
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14: I despise people who are offended by humor. If you're offended by humor, feel free to roll around in barbed wire with Magic Johnson. I don't want to hear it. Get out. You know why, man? Because as a comedian, why should I have to worry about people being offended? Yet as an actor, you can play any role you want and it's acceptable. Why should actors have that freedom? That's what annoys me. You do a retarded joke. Hey, man, that's not appropriate. Don't make fun of retarded people. You're very tasteless. Meanwhile, Tom Hanks runs around for 2.5 hours. I love you, Jenny. And he's a genius. Why does every actor have to play a retarded person? Tom Hanks did it, Juliette Lewis did it, Sean Penn did it, Keanu Reeves does it accidentally in every film. I don't know how that guy gets work. He has the emotional range of an autistic. He really does. Just that. He's handsome, that's how. He's really good looking, and that really is all that matters. It's looks. That's the only difference between me and him. We're both awful actors. He's handsome. I have a head like a condom tip. I overact. I really am awful. It's like, where are you going, Bob? Sometimes I even panic and read the little directions in parentheses. Where are you going, Bob? Looks at Bob. My management just sent me on an audition recently for Calvin Klein jeans. You ever walk into a room and immediately feel everyone in the room feel sorry for you? It was me and the 10 best-looking male models I have ever seen. You ever see guys so good-looking you want to bend them over? And it's not that you're gay, but you want to punish them for being so attractive? Yeah, you may have a great chin, but you won't sit for a week. I mean, there's no way I'm selling Calvin Klein jeans unless you photograph me in them and the caption reads, if he can get laid in these, ... And I'm not being mean to myself. I'm a realist. I know what my place is in the business. Like I see a guy with a hat. I cannot wear baseball caps. I honestly can't do it because my head is in such an oddly dented, rotten shape. Give me a hat, but I'll give it right back to you. You look fine in a hat. That's the way a guy should look in a hat. This is why I want to drive a nail into the side of my fat little head. I'm a grown man, and that's how I look in a baseball cap. It stinks. I look like a 5-year-old after chemo. Oh, gee, can you hit a home run for me, Mr. Gehrig? I am not getting laid in a bar looking like this. Hey, baby, you want to go out? I'm from the Make-A-Wish Foundation.
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7: And I'll tell you, folks, we got a real problem with guns in this country. We have people snapping almost twice, 3, 4, 5 times a year, right? People just snap. They can't take it anymore. They snap. They go into McDonald's and kill 15 people. Huh? I mean, what's going on down at the post office? Every 6 months, some guy gets fired, comes back, and kills all his coworkers. If I worked at the post office as a supervisor, I wouldn't lay anybody off the next 25 years. I just walk around going, Hanrahan, what are you doing? Nothing. Well, keep it up. You're doing a great job. Jesus. I'll tell you. And I am sick and tired of New York taking the blame in this country for the crime problem. You know, whenever you read a fact chart, it always says Detroit leads the world in rape and murder and everything else, but New York takes the blame. New York's a cesspool. It's a cesspool of filth and crime. We're moving. Hey, I just moved here 4 years ago, and I'm not leaving because this is the most exciting place in the world to live. Oh, yeah. Yeah, there are so many ways to die in New York City. Come on. Race riots, drive-by shootings, subway crashes, construction cranes collapsing on the sidewalks, manhole covers blowing up, and asbestos shooting into the sky. We had a subway crash here a couple years ago. 5 people died. The next day they found out the driver was drunk and hooked on crack. Folks, this makes Disneyland look like a bike ride, doesn't it? The driver today is Edward. He's drunk and hooked on crack. The man sitting next to you has a loaded 9mm. Good luck, folks. Honey, get the camera out. This is going to be great. Yeah. I love living in New York, man. And people who live in New York, we wear that fact like a badge right on our sleeve because we know that fact impresses everybody. I was in Vietnam. So what? I live in New York.
14: Really?
13: I Heart Comedy.
15: One ringy dingy. Is this Mr. Hoover? Mr. Jedgar Hoover? Good. Then I have reached the party to whom I am speaking. Mr. Hoover, this is Miss Tomlin from the telephone company. It is my duty, Mr. Hoover, to discuss with you some of the abuses of your instrument. Yes. Yes, it does sound rather un-American, doesn't it? Now then, Mr. Hoover, I have your file here before me. Oh, yes, I'm sure that you have a file on me, too. After all, turnabout is fair play. Yes, it does sound perverted. Now then, Mr. Hoover, I have a delicate problem. I find that you and your agents have indulged in the illegal and unfair practice of wiretapping. Wiretapping. Oh, Mr. Hoover, listening to other people's conversations. Oh, how do I know? From listening to your calls, that's how I know. Oh, no. Mr. Hoover, don't be rude. I'll make a loud noise into my mouthpiece and perhaps deafen you for life. Now, Mr. Hoover, may I ask, do you have a telephone directory handy? Good. Let us turn to page VIII and recite in unison. It is a crime under both federal and state law to use a telephone for annoying or harassing purposes, or to knowingly permit a phone under one's control to be used for such purposes. This includes calls in which the caller remains silent, etc., etc., etc., etc. Oh, you do know the law, Mr. Hoover. Now, Jedgar, listen, is there anybody at your place listening in? Everybody, good. Let's get right to the nitty-gritty. There's absolutely no reason for your people to skulk about, electronically speaking. You can get all the information you need from us. Probably a lot more accurately, too. Good. Good, then we will be in touch. Oh, and Mr. Hoover, before you go, I must tell you how much I admire your vacuum cleaner. Hello? Mr. Hoover? Well, why do you suppose he got so huffy? I was just being complimentary. Everybody knows there's nothing like a Hoover when you're dealing with dirt.
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16: People get uptight about the God. I just say the word God and the whole crowd goes quiet. God, God, God, God. I love your ego. God's a little busy to be here monitoring at a comedy club on a Saturday night. If you really think he's watching you laugh, and I saw you, you're going to get to heaven, what happened? Hey, welcome to heaven. How are you going? Good, how are you? I don't think there's really room for you. You may remember the 3rd of July, 2004. You laughed a little God Bless America joke that Buddy Holly told you? Maybe you should have been a little more circumspect that weekend, huh? I was devastated. Thank you. This person in front keeps going, that's funny. And I love that reaction, because it is. I second that emotion. It is funny. And unpredictable, and cleverly put together. I'll write the review for you. In this critic's opinion, he was a breath of fresh air. Houston has never seemed more lively. God bless this bespectacled man from the left coast. I'm sure you were devastated as I was about Siegfried and Roy. I know Houston is a big Siegfried and Roy town, and golly, one thing that perplexed me about Siegfried and Roy from the very outset of the Siegfried and Roy phenomenon was that Siegfried and Roy's tigers are totally white, and yet Siegfried and Roy completely orange. Surely that's not right. I believe, and there's a place inside my heart where this thought shall live for all eternity, that once upon a time, Siegfried and Roy's tigers were orange, and Siegfried and Roy were white, and that somehow they've contrived to extract the pigment from the tigers by dropping them in some sort of gigantic jungle circus, cats of prey, weird animal feline centrifuge that they have underneath the bizarre Nazi Aryan techno gay dome that they live in the desert outside of Vegas, so that they could get the precious melanin out of the tigers first, so that they could maintain the bizarre orangitude that they possess. That sort of niacin-enriched baseball glove melanoma nuclear sunset.
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0: Jokey time, people. You ever been to the comedy club before? Make some noise if you ever been to a comedy club before. Make some noise. Yeah. So you know how it works, right? The comedy club. Always have a 2-drink minimum in the comedy club. They force you to drink because they're very insecure that the show's gonna suck. Can you imagine another business getting away with that? You go to a restaurant, they're like, come on in, food's great here. Before you eat it, you have to smoke some weed. We just serve Hot Pockets up in this bitch, but... They gotta get you guys drunk, man. Because this is a tough job. We are public speaking up here. They say public speaking is the number one psychological fear. The number one human fear, public speaking. Because apparently people have never heard of guns. Or bears. Or the shower scene in Shawshank Redemption. Or walking in on your parents, getting it on. That was scary, as I remember. I don't understand that. How could public speaking be the biggest fear? I can understand if I was up here having my bar mitzvah in Iran. That might be an unnerving experience. But this is the number one fear. I do it for a living, man. I just walk up to firefighters. Really? Burning buildings? You don't know what I'm dealing with.
17: Frank Caliendo.
18: It all started for President Bush when, remember the saying he got wrong, the big one he got wrong, that all the radio, news, TV, they got all over him. He was like, there's no saying in Texas. Fool me once. Shame on you. Shame me. Shoot. How old do you think he says that to himself? Like, shoot, I cannot believe I said that. Fool me once. Shame on you. Shame me. Once, twice, three times a lady. What I think he should do is finish things with the words, the end, so you know when he's done. Better yet, so he knows when he's done, right? He wants to teach the nation a penny saved is a penny earned. Like, a penny saved is a, you know, it's 1 cent. Or in Spanish, centavo. Put in your pocket for a while because the George earned it, the stock market, but not right now because it belongs to you forever and ever. Plus one or plus two or plus one of those sideways eight things. It means a long time and the end. Totally different than Clinton, though, right? I mean, completely different than Clinton. Clinton was so smooth it was almost sickening. I mean, Bill Clinton could stand in front of you right now, look you all directly in the eyes and be like, I am not here. I'm not. You do not see me. I don't know what it is you're looking at, but it is not me. What is here? Isn't here just there without a T? I believe it is.
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19: 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That's an aggressive name for a place that sells food. It's called Ralph's, a slang word for vomit. You can buy food to eat at Ralph's.
20: Hello?
21: Hi, this is Karen from the Reservation Center. 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
20: Oh, hey, Reggie, what's up?
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20: 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What'd you have in mind?
21: Well, I just read about this new place that in the New York Times is supposed to be really, really scrumptious. It's called... Ugh. Sorry, I was throwing up. It got 5 stars.
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17: Marc Maron.
1: You know, I battle with things. Many of you know that. I think I'm a good person. I say that to myself frequently. Do you ever say that to yourself? Like in your mind, like, I think I'm a good person. That never just happens spontaneously. Yeah, it's always followed by the thought of, you know, what did you do? What did you do? Why is there a woman crying again? But we all think we're good people, even though I don't do much. I spend a lot of time in my head. I don't know if I'm doing things that are good necessarily, but there's, because I clearly have a life where, you know, my behavior is not always tremendous, but I guess that's no different than anybody else. But I think I'm a good person. It's almost like saying, well, in my head, you know, I got a 24-hour round-the-clock soup kitchen. It's open. Right now, it's open. Hold on, I gotta wheel Dennis over to his table. He's a vet. Okay, I'll get you another roll. I'll get you, don't yell at me, I'm your friend. I get it, the Gulf, I get it. I'll get you a roll, Dennis. I'm not doing this every day. Spend a lot of time in my head. I was recently, you know, walking in my house. I have a very small house, a two-bedroom house with a garage out back. Small house, no one's in the house but me. I'm walking down the hallway from my dining room to my bedroom. Small house, alone, short hallway. Out loud in the hallway, I said, you're ridiculous. No one in the house. 2 seconds later, I said, but you're no dummy. No one there. I stopped short of fist bumping the air. Because that would just be crazy. I have long conversations with my cats. I ask them questions they couldn't possibly answer. They can't answer any questions. They're cats. It doesn't stop me from engaging them. I've had moments with Monkey, who's sitting in his place on the table, and I've looked him in the eye and said, I don't know what to do. Should I break up with her? I don't know what to do. And Monkey just sits there like a cat. And I say, what does that even mean? And wait. Fonda on my stomach, making muffins, doing that cat thing. It's cute, right? It's cute. It's what you want cats to do. In that moment, I said, are you saying I'm fat? And threw the cat off of me.
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2: I think a lot of times about relationships, you know, because relationships are so very, very difficult to maintain, especially for women. I feel for women the most because, you know, it is so hard for women to find a good man. It really is. I know. See, the problem with it, finding a good man, is that, see, most good men are already taken. And then the ones that ain't taken, them other ones, you know, kind of had to go away for a little while, you know. You know, didn't work out good down at the court. What I'm gonna show you ladies is, if you can't find a good man to supply all your needs, Steve finna teach you how to get a whole gang of them, round them up, and make yourself one good ass man. So basically what I'm about to tell you ladies is how to build yourself a man. See, first of all, women have four basic needs. The most needy need in a woman, every woman in here needs just a big old mandingo man. Big old former field hand. Somebody just come in there and just tear your up. Woo! I'm talking big old stupid ass man. He don't even know how to talk. Boy, but when he get there, woo! He come in there and just, oh, y'all kicking lamps off the nightstand, pictures falling off the wall.
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38: Anyone on dates here? Just dating? Anyone? Just one date in the back. Yeah, perfect. You may be dating a woman, okay? And she's not going to tell you when she wants to move in, all right? She's just going to slowly invade like Germany, all right? Every day you're going to find new stuff at your house. You're going to find a toothbrush, then an iPod, then a pair of sneakers. I used to have my own stuff, posters on the wall. One day I came home, they were gone. Replaced with wicker hearts and sconces with candles. Sconces hold candles. I have 48 candles in a two-bedroom house. Someone explain that to me. I go, look at this, sweetheart. This is a light switch. I pay the bill every month. We don't need a cathedral in here, okay? But she goes to bed early, and it's my job to put them out. I'm like an altar boy at the end of the night, putting out all the candles. Explain that joke to the Jews, people. Go to your bedroom. That's not yours anymore. When I lived alone, I used to have one pillow on my bed. One. It had brown stains on it, and I folded it four times and put it behind my head. Don't ew me, because I miss that pillow. You know why? Because I have 14 pillows on my bed right now, and no human being needs 14 pillows to sleep. Trust me, I Googled that. Paraplegics need 3 at the most, okay? One for their head and 2 for their little legs. That's all they need. But the worst part is she goes to work early in the morning, and guess whose job it is to make the bed? I'm sweating at 11:30 in the morning trying to remember where the unicorn pillow goes. Meanwhile, I'm watching Maury Povich trying to figure out whose baby it is. Is it Darnell's baby or Laquan's baby? I'm not sure whose baby it is. It's got Laquan's eyes, but it could go either way in my mind.
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1: So you guys have any parents that don't quite understand the technology yet? Like, I joke about my mom. I love my mom, but we have nothing in common. Like, I want to do more movies, right? My mom, she loves coupon shopping. That's what's important to her. I don't know what age Asian women get to where coupon shopping. I know the answer to the universe. Coupon. People at the grocery store hate my mom. I don't even know if it's legal she does with coupons. Look at this. $500 worth of groceries after coupons. $10. Why you hate me? Oh, wait, 2 more. Now you owe me $10. Technology, mom. It's hard, man. Like, you guys know caller ID, right? Yeah. It's one of the first things out. I program my name on my mom's phone. So when I call her, it says Dat Fan on her phone. I would call her. She'd pick up the phone. Hello? Who is this? Why my son name on the phone? Huh? What the hell going on here? Then she would leave me voicemails. Voicemails that you check on your cell phone hours later. But she would leave it as if she's leaving messages on an answering machine in the 80s when you could hear it on the other side. You know what I'm talking about? So she would call me. She was like, hello? Macfang, pick up the phone. I can't. It's a voicemail. Pick up the phone, huh? I know you hear me. She would keep talking, right, until the voicemail runs out. I check the next voicemail. It's still me. You guys remember when you first sent the first text message to your parents? You know what I'm talking about? Like, I would send it to my mom just to see what happened. So I would text her, and I would say, hey, mom, what's up? She called me back. She's like, why you do that? Why you put a census in my phone, huh? How you do drug? What the hell wrong with you? So then I made it easy for my mom. I would text my mom questions that reply. I needed, like, a yes or no reply. So I would text her. She would call me back. Yes! So now my mom has figured it out. She's figured it out that she cannot stop my text from getting to her, so she can send me unlimited texts, and I cannot stop these texts from getting to me. It's unlimited cyber nagging from my mom, and I cannot stop it. She's used the technology to her advantage. She's a Terminator. She would text me every hour on the hour like a grandfather clock. That's my clock right here. These would be her text. Like a normal text from your friend would be like, I'll see you at lunch, right? My mom would text me these things. Dak Fang, pick up the phone. What the hell wrong with you? You do drug? I don't even know how the hell you spell that.
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6: And I'll tell you a great little story happened not too long ago. My son, who plays piano now, he's getting really good at it. And we were sitting in the den the other day, and my wife and I was watching TV, and he comes in and he goes, hey, Dad, I'm going to play you a song on the piano. I said, hey, great. So I go into where the piano is, and he goes, I'm going to play you a song from Harry Potter. And I said, oh, cool, the movie? And he goes, nope, the book. Here's your sign. Oh, we've had some good ones this year. I was talking about hunting. Last October, I went hunting down at the ranch. And I had, again, my camouflage pants, camouflage jacket, camouflage ball cap. We did the morning hunt, didn't get anything. Well, I had to go into the Walmart at lunch to get some supplies. And I walk in the front door of the Walmart, and the greeter goes, you been hunting? I said, nope, I'm on my way to a tree-hugging party. Here's your sign. I'll tell you one my wife did. I booked on this corporate job, and it was in Arkansas, and it was a morning show, so we had to fly in the night before on this little puddle jumper airplane in this remote airstrip at night. I was not thrilled. When we landed on the runway at night, we hit a deer with our airplane. You cannot make this up. and it killed the deer, it wrecked the engine. We had to evacuate the plane. Well, they put us in this little minivan, and they're busting us back to this terminal, and I'm laughing at this point, because this is the dumbest thing I've ever seen in my life. I mean, how do you hit a deer with an airplane? So I called my wife on the cell phone. I said, "Baby, you're not going to believe this. We just hit a deer with our airplane." And there was a silence on the other end of the line, followed by, "Oh my God, were you on the ground?" I said, "Nope, Santa was making one last run." Here's your sign. And I had one almost got me thrown in jail. I took my wife to Europe this year, and we've been over there for a couple weeks. We bought a couple of paintings about that big, you know, about 11 by 15. And they were too small to check, and we didn't want to get them damaged, so we just carried them on the airplane. Well, our plane lands from Frankfurt, Germany, into Los Angeles for customs. We walk off the plane into customs. We're holding the paintings in our hand, and the customs agent goes, "Did y'all buy them paintings outside of the country?" No. See, we carry this one all the time with us. And my wife painted this one while we was waiting in line. Here's your sign. God bless you, Denver. Thank you very much.
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1: Scientists now say that a man thinks about sex once every 7.3 seconds. Now, I'm a man. I don't need no scientists telling me nothing. I know what I think once every 7.3 seconds. Plus, I don't like when they use decimals like that. I could have said once every 10 or 15 seconds. Oh, yeah. I know what I think once every 7.3 seconds. I'll just be walking down the street, you know, you're just, you know, you're like, doodly-doo, hey, there's a building. Doop-de-doop-dee. Hey, look at that, guy wearing cowboy boots over there. How about that? Doodly-doo, wonder if I should wear cowboy boots. Nah, I'm too old for that, sir. Oh, there's that building again. Hey, Willie Nelson still wears cowboy boots. Billy Joe Shaver, too. Those fellas must be well on 3 score and 10. Anyway, it's just a bunch of meaningless gibberish. That's my point. But it's not sex. And then the real time, this is the amount of time that you think about sex. Every once in a while, which is not a science. Scientists don't like that term. But every once in a while you think about it, and, you know, like, I think about it every couple days, or if you're a younger man, you probably think about it more, you know what I mean? But then the problem becomes, when you think about it, is all you can think about. You know what I mean? It just encompasses your whole brain. You know, you're just like, ah! Like a werewolf or something, like, bedroom, you gotta go back to the bedroom, take a good lady back there. And then you go to your bedroom, which normally I love the bedroom. It's the most beautiful place where you can, you know, finally escape this hellish joke we call life and just, you know, lie on your Tempur-Pedic pillow and dream of jelly rolls and stuff like that. But now when you're in this state, you know what I mean? Then you go in and you're like, ah! And the things that you do in that bedroom, good Lord God, it's beyond the imagination of you as a civilized human being most of the time. You know what I mean? You're in there, you're like, ah! Ladies don't have that ah thing. They're more elevated. I don't know what they... I can't speak for ladies. I don't know what they do in the bedroom. I think they just try to make a noise they think you'll like, you know? That's fine. They're like, woo, how's that? You're like, that's fine. Ah!
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3: You can't smoke in the lavatories at all anymore. So if you're going to smoke a joint, better be an old pro. I used to like to smoke up in the forward lavatory because I figured that the mirror was two-way and the crew was watching. And always offering the crew a hit, naturally. Hey, come on. Hey, guys. Then I'd relax a little, have the little thing locked, occupied. Okay. Looking at all the little slots. And you get high in the plane. Of course, it depended on what airline you're on, whether the suction in the sink was any good. TWA always had the best sink suction, as far as I'm concerned, for your traveling head.
4: Wow.
3: My hair used to straighten out, man. I lost ideas in those sinks, man. But you have to keep it open. I was a real dummy for several years. I used to just press down the drain, which gives you a red ring on the heel of your hand. It's like powder burns, you know, they got you, man.
4: Look at the guy with the red ring, come on, take him away.
3: So I find you could put some soap in there or a piece of the cup, keep it open. Anyway, you get a little high and the light goes on. Return to cabin. Uh-oh, something's up, they need me. Knew I shouldn't have left them alone. And on your way out, you see another sign, because you're really into detail now. And it says, please wash up for the next guy. And so you know you didn't do anything in the sink much, but you do have felon's guilt. So you decide to wash up for the other guy, and you even wash off the gray bubbles on the soap that the old guy made, and you start to wash off the fixtures, and the mirror looks like it needs a little bit. Pretty soon you're doing the walls, man. Any more babbo out there?
2: I'm married to Mariah Carey. You know, huh? Oh, yeah. Sure, we be at the house getting butterfly freaky. Like, what's this, baby? You got me in a cocoon? What is this? Ooh, wait till I break out this. There's rainbows, gumdrops, and unicorns all over the bedroom. We just have a good time. Because, yeah, when you marry, you got to be a freak. All my married people know, because you only got that one person. You got to be creative. You got to explore. Like, all my married people, make some noise. Make some noise if you're married. See where you at. You married, you got couples and stuff like that. You said right here, you guys married? I was going to say, y'all, you married, you not married to her. You probably married to a him. Hey, I ain't mad at you though. Free, free, free. What's your name?
5: I'm Phil.
2: Hey, Phil. I'm Phil. I like Phil. You guys right there, right, you guys a couple? My man with the bow tie on looking like Bruno Mars. What's happening? How long y'all been together? 2 years? Oh, y'all ain't freaky yet. Nah, y'all ain't freaky yet. Not yet. Nah, I need you to. That's good though. Y'all just, but y'all still getting to know each other. Like right here. What about y'all? Who can top that? Y'all can top that? Yeah, 2 years. Who could beat 2 years? Who could beat 2 years? Right here. How long y'all been married? 13 years. Oh yeah, y'all some freaks. Absolutely. You gotta commend that. 13 years. Shoot, I bet y'all done did it in every room in the house, huh? You had to. Yeah, exactly. Exactly. Just shoot. You'd be like, hey, baby, put your booty on the microwave. Yeah, I'm about to time it. I'm going to time it on him. I'm going to time it. I'm about to defrost that ass. Tell you. Anybody here? Anybody can top 13 years? Who can top 13 years? 30? We got 30? Where's 30? 50? Oh, damn. Give it up for that. That's what I want to be right there. I salute you. 50 years? But it is, man. I see, like, because even, you know, you got to be open. You got to be freaky about it. Like where was that? The couple over here with the 2 years. Y'all ain't all together for you. Y'all still getting to know each other. It is like watch. You guys use the bathroom with in front of each other? Not during sex, nasty. She looked like, that's 50-year-old freaky right there. I'm talking about like, do you guys use the bathroom around each other? He like, nah. Number two? That's just, hey, I use the bathroom in front of my wife. Oh, and Mariah hates it too. With the door wide open. Why don't you sing me a song or something? Help me get this out. Do do do do do do do.
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7: That's a woman. Especially in a family, right? That's another burden of the woman. The whole thing falls on you. The whole thing. You know, we thought it was going to be different. We're going to be the first generation of guys. We're going to pitch in 50-50. Anything you do, we're going to do too. 50-50. Our dads didn't do it, but we're going to do it. 50-50. Didn't work out. It can't be 50-50 because we don't like these kids half as much as you do. It's a lot of work. The whole thing's a lot of work. A lot of work. I haven't slept in 9 years. 9 years. No sleep. No sleep in 9 years. I knew the baby part. I knew that. I didn't know you don't sleep for the rest of your life. Did not know that. You lay down like you're sleeping. You close your eyes like you're sleeping. But you're listening for trouble 24 hours a day. My little one threw up off the top bunk bed. All I had to hear in my sleep was... She doesn't even know what's happening yet. And I am running like a Marine in his underwear. Grabbing anything that looks like a bucket. A cat, the pillow... You don't find anything, just go with your hand. Just do it. Just do it. I'll catch it. I'll deal with it. Just do it in my hands. Ah. But that's the whole deal right there, right? Your kid gets sick in the middle of the night, you do more chores in 10 minutes than you did in 4 years of college. Bagging stuff up, carrying bodies, doing laundry. It's like you're working for FEMA in the middle of the night. They come down the hall naked, stuffing their hair. Am I okay? Go stand in the tub. Stand in the... Get her out of here. She smells. And the only thing we have to clean in my house is all natural cleaners. My wife wants to save the planet with orange peel mist. It's like, it really works. No, it doesn't. They wouldn't have invented all these other products if orange juice did the trick. Your kid throws up, you don't care about the planet. You want to see Mr. Clean. You want that bald bastard just smiling at you. His tight shirt and an earring. You don't know if he's gay or straight or a pirate. Just looking at you like, yeah, I might kill your cat, but I'll leave this place smelling like lemons.
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9: I actually blame Tim McGraw for my second marriage is who I blame. Y'all know who Tim McGraw is? If you don't know who Tim McGraw is, he's a country singer. Now, he came out with a song back when I was 37 years old called Live Like You're Dying. Now, I don't know if you've ever heard the song, but it's a guy who's turning 40 years old who thinks he's going to die. Now, I don't know if you've gathered from my show, but when you get close to 40, you think you're going to die. Every bump on your body, holy hell, there's the cancer. One day I woke up and went, look at that weird mole. Never mind, that's a raisin. That's a raisin. Note to self, no more Raisin Bran in the bed. But the song came out about living like you're dying, right? Now, if you've never heard the song, it's about a guy who's thinks he's going to die. So what does he do? He loves better. He's a better friend. He jumps out of a plane. He rides a bull for 2.7 seconds. It's a good country song. It really is. It's a good song. I mean, there's a lot of on the radio right now. If I hear one more song about somebody getting on their old tailgate in a small town and they're going to drink some beer and slide their girlfriend's pants off and I'm going to go to rap. I grew up in a small town. The only thing I wanted out of a small town when I was 18 years old is just that, out. But he came out with this song. Now, my mother and my grandmother used to tell me all the time, they say, baby, if you want to see a sign from God, God will send you a sign. You got to be willing to look for that sign and accept that sign. And I was out on tour, and I just finished the show. Everybody's cleared out of the auditorium, and I'm on my knees in front of the lights praying to Jesus. I said, God, is this why I got to keep listening to this song? I says, what are you trying to tell me? Is that the reason why I can't get a relationship to work is because I don't love them like Tim says? I said, you give me one more chance at love, and I will love him like he sings about. And then he sent me my second wife, and the next time I see Tim McGraw, I'm going to punch him in the
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10: Here we are at the St. Patrick's Day Parade. Very pregnant Irish woman standing right on the edge of Fifth Avenue. She's standing right on the edge of Fifth Avenue. Out to here is a big tall cop. He backs up and accidentally pokes her in the pregnant belly with his billy club. And she goes, oh! Well, he feels terrible. He feels like you should say something to lighten up the situation. I know the end of this. He says, oh, ma'am, he says, it's a pity the little feller can't see the parade. She says, yeah, she says. But I got me panties off so you can hear the music. A guy is very suspicious that his wife is cheating on him. So he gets the world's best private eye, the Chinese detective, Lo Hung Lo. For 6 weeks, he doesn't hear from the detective. Then one day, here comes Lo Hung Lo into his office in an electric wheelchair. Both arms are in cast. Both legs are in cast. His neck is in a brace. His whole body is in a cast. He is a mess. The guy says, Lo Hung Lo, what happened to you? He says, oh, I tell you what happened. For a long time, I furrow your wife. A furrow, a furrow, a furrow. Find me one day, wife meet brother at hotel. I wait outside, and they go in Robbie. Robbie. They go up in the elevator, I go up in tree. They go in room, I go out on room. They sit on couch, I sit on room. He take off her shirt, she take off his shirt, I take off my shirt. He take off her pants, she take off his pants, I take off my pants. He play with she play with he, I play with me, I fall out of the tree.
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11: Before I leave, I wanted to talk about R. Kelly for a second. When I was putting together the material for the special, I was thinking, like, you know, I don't need to talk about R. Kelly. I've discussed him in the past, no reason to talk about him anymore. And I wasn't going to do it. But here's the problem. R. Kelly keeps doing amazing things. So I'm very conflicted about this, but this is what R. Kelly's been up to. He put out a song last year called Echo. And in the song, he's talking about hooking up with a girl and trying to make her echo. That's weird.

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3: I hate rain.
4: I understand the necessity for it. But when I walk outside, I prefer it to be sunny. That's why I love California so much. Oh, and I think it's because I wear a 35 inseam when I'm clearly a 34. But I've always liked my pants long in the back. I can hit the ground, naturally fray over time, but when it rains, oh. Am I right? The fray gets wet, then the pant leg goes up much higher than anything I ever stepped in. I just look down, I'm like, ah! Is this what the people in New Orleans went through? Because this is awful. Had I known it was that bad, maybe I would have helped. Next time, Trina 2, I'm your savior. Do they name storms like sequels in movies? Because they should. Trina 2, God's still crying. You want help? Don't invest in property value that's below sea level. You're welcome. Learned that one on Property Virgins. Thanks, Sandra. Is there an upside to wildfires here in California? Yeah. How about when you walk outside and you're like, who's having a barbecue? I'm so hungry. Oh, that's just my neighbor losing their memories. But I still want barbecue. What two sides would I get? I think coleslaw, baked beans. No, no, no, mac and cheese, mac and cheese. Ah, I want three sides.
5: So many of us are worried about, I feel bad how worried people are about the environment. And everybody's convinced that the Earth has a problem. But what about the evidence, Arch? What do you mean? How can you say that when there's evidence in the hole, hole in the ozone? Oh! Oh! Yeah, what about the hole in the ozone layer? You don't think the Earth knows what it's doing? You don't give the Earth any credit, man. The Earth has been here for like 1,000 years. The hole in the ozone layer, that's probably just the Earth's way of saying, crack a window up in here. This sun's killing me. Somebody jiggle the sun. I think it's running hot again. It's possible we broke the Earth because humans, we're pretty bad. Like, we're always going around and we're always killing stuff and we're building stuff and we're polluting this and that. And we're, you know, maybe we did screw up the Earth. I mean, we're pretty tenacious. Look at how humans mess around with the Earth, but then that's not enough. They start messing around with the rest of the galaxy. Totally true, right? 2.5, 3 years ago, classic example. One day the humans, they just woke up one day and went, you know, I don't think Pluto should get to be a planet anymore. How arrogant are we that we can just deplanetize a planet? Who do we think we are? We think we can just call a meeting. All right, planets, listen up. Couple changes around here this year. Mars. What's up, Mars? You're big and you're red and you're kicking ass. Planetary status renewed. Saturn. Nice ring work, Saturn. Ring-a-ling-a-ding-dong. Damn, you're ringing it up. I don't know what you do with those things, but it looks badass. We need planets like you, Saturn. Stick around. Uranus! Grow up. It's not funny anymore. Mercury.

0: No jokes about that. Other planets I haven't memorized yet. You're good. Pluto! Where's Pluto? Oh, there you are in the back. As usual. Afraid we got some bad news, Pluto. You're not a planet anymore. Well, I don't care where you go. Just get out of our solar system. And chop chop, Pluto. Make it snappy. We got a big moon coming in here in half an hour. Auditioning to take your place.
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27: I weighed myself today. I don't know why. I'm not using the information. It's not guiding my behavior. Why am I bothering? I weighed myself, and I usually hover around 230. 240 today. 240. I weigh 240 pounds, which is not... Oh, no, it's not okay. Because... there's no way, like, you know when you go to a doctor, they give you, like, a formula for how much your weight, like, a rule of thumb. I'm pretty sure it's not your age plus 200 pounds. That doesn't seem like... like, I was watching a boxing match today, and the both guys, they weighed 110 pounds each. So, both of those guys still need a fat baby and a dead dog to make me. And it's really bad because I'm 40 and my doctor's like, yeah, you gotta be less people. You can't be so much. He just told me this is bad. And he starts asking me about my eating habits, you know? Like there's habits, like there's a pattern. It's just chaos and awfulness. It's just desperate because he's like, how many meals and how many bowel movements a day? I'm like, I have no idea. I have no idea. It's just a blur. I'm just eating all day. I pill pack my body to capacity and then blow it up. That's it. And he's trying to get a handle on my... he's like, dude, look, okay, look. How soon into a meal do you typically feel full and stop eating? I'm like, I don't stop eating when I'm full. The meal is not over when I'm full. The meal is over when I hate myself. That's when I stop. I guess normal people eat till they're like, oh, that's all the nutrition I require right there. I just reached it. I will cease the intake now and convert this into useful energy throughout the day. Now, every time I eat, it ends with me, why did I eat that? Dude, get it away. I don't want to look at that. That's all. It's all right here, too. It's like, I got syrup in my veins, like for blood, I got syrup. It's gonna be bad later. can't take care of myself. And I'm always just uncomfortable, just sweaty, and just... Like, this is such a bummer. Like, it's my nightmare. It's my whole life.
2: I Heart Comedy.
0: Like, you get to a point when you're a guy, lots of times this happens to all guys, certain points in their life where they go, I know about women now. And then, wango! Some curveball, something that you never would have guessed in a million years, they tell you. And you go, now that you mention it, it makes sense. Never would have guessed it. You have a separate drawer in the bureau for your underwear for when you're having your period. Yes. Because this is what happens to women. They get their period. You know why they call it that? Because when they get it, nobody's having any fun. Period. This is the part where women go, you're a sexist little pig, aren't you? This is the part where I go, stop by the house, check it out, see what you think. See if you don't see somebody going, well, my period's arrived, time to fire up the vacuum cleaner of joy. And suck up any joy that may be laying in this home. Here's some joy on the floor. Got a smile on your face? Well, that's going. Well, when you think about it, you know, it's normal and women always get them, so nobody thinks anything of it. But if nobody ever got a period and somebody did, they would be convinced that they're dying. People don't feel good. They're going to be a little hard to get along with. That's why old people need to be avoided. Something's always wrong with them. My dad is 75 years old. He has a chronic disease called being 75 years old. Every time I call him, he's got a new ailment. Right when I call, hey Dad, I haven't talked to you in a while. I figured I'd see how you're doing. How you doing? How you doing? How would you be doing? One of these conversations with your parents where you spend more time staring into the phone in disbelief. I want to get some rest and try not to river dance. Try not to river dance? He said that? That's a joke, you idiot. I don't river dance. How long have you known me? You ever seen me river dance? Next day, how are you, Dad? I grew a damn tail. A tail? What kind of tail? How many kinds of tails are there, genius? There's a few kinds if you want to get pissy. Is it prehensile? Can you hang upside down with it? Go to the bathroom. See if you can hang upside down on the rod in there. Why are you talking like Walter Matthau? That's what happens when you get to be my age. As soon as you pass 70, you start talking like this for no reason.
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1: Imagine, if you will, an idealistic young Roseanne Dana, fresh out of the Columbia School of Broadcasting, looking for a job in journalism. I filled out applications, I went for interviews, and they all told me the same thing. You're overqualified, you're underqualified. Don't call us, we'll call you. It's a jungle out there, woman's place is in the home. Have a nice day, drop dead, goodbye. But I didn't give up. I mean, I went to see the head of personnel at CBS, the Tiffany Network, and he said to me, Ms. Rosanna Dana, I think you should look for work in the wonderful world of fast foods. I was kind of PO'd at that. But I'm walking down the hall, and who do I see sitting in his office? But Mr. CBS Evening News himself, Walter Cronkite. And just between you and me, Rosanna Dana, you know what that big shot news guy eats for lunch? Luncheon meat on white bread with butter, with one piece of lettuce that got wilted from being between the meat and the butter so long? I mean, that big shot, hot shot news guy is eating pink bologna meat with white dots in it that you don't know what it is. And what are those dots? Is that cheese? It looks like a Q-tip or something in there. Or maybe like Rivera's boil, I don't know. Anyways, I really poured on the Rosanna Dana charm. I showed him my resume, I made him a cup of coffee, I told him a lot of journalism jokes, and Cronkite says to me, hey, Roseanne, you should have a job here at CBS. Then, all of a sudden, this wooden chair that I'm sitting on makes a sound on the floor. Well, I thought I was gonna die. Says, hey, did that come out of you? I go, no way, Mr. Mr. Cronkite, I swear that didn't come out of me. So then I tried to move the chair again to get it to make the same noise so he wouldn't think I'm no pig. And I moved the chair all over his office, and I couldn't get it to make that noise again. Finally he says to me, hey, I'm eating my lunch. What are you trying to do, make me sick? Well, I don't have to tell you, I was real down after that. I was depressed as a dog. But I didn't give up. I said to myself, RR, yes, you can. I'm okay, you're okay. I'm my own best friend, my mother, myself. I have no fear of flying. I'm woman, hear me roar. And I didn't give up. And I made it, and pretty big, I might add. So let me wrap this thing up and summarize and conclude real quick by saying, it just goes to show you, it's always something. If it's not one thing, it's another. Either you can't get a job in journalism, or Walter Cronkite thinks you cut the cheese in his office.
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4: I joined a health club. I went one time. They always have a big giant guy showing you around. Oh, you're thinking of joining? Here, follow this guy. Hey, how you doing? Come with me. You know, I'm like hanging on his hand. I felt like a little monkey, you know? Where are we going, Thunder? I think the guy was messing with me. I think he was making up muscle names. This machine right here is for your flactoid. That's exactly why I'm here. He shows me how to work everything, and then he leaves, and I don't remember anything he said. And have you ever done this? Have you ever got into one of those things wrong? And there are other people waiting for you? I got into this one thing. I put my arms and my legs where I thought they were supposed to go. And I just start moving stuff around. This guy comes up. Hey, buddy, would you mind getting out of the painter's scaffolding? I'm sorry. I want to work out at home. My friend, he's showing me all his exercise equipment. He's got an exercise bike, a rowing machine, a stair master. And I said, none of them go anywhere. He goes, it's better for you. It's a resistance workout. So I'm not stupid. And I went home and I nailed my running shoes into the ground. 3 times a week for 20 minutes. You think that's silly? What about the thing they sell called the step? That thing amazes me. Not the ones that move, the one that you just step on it and step off. People are buying those. People are like sending away for them in the mail, you know? My step is coming in the mail today. You can't find a step somewhere in a house? Bing bong! It's here! And they run down the steps and get it. This is gonna be great! You would think it would be self-explanatory, but the thing comes with a videotape, you know? Here's some things you can do on the step. And you see some guy, you know? Man, I gotta get me one. You could do all that.
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5: That's one thing about women. Men and women, we're different in that respect. Women, you are very nice towards ugly people. Women, y'all treat ugly men nice. Men, we treat ugly women bad. We do. You know we do. You fellas, how we do it? We like, hey, listen. Come to my house at 3 o'clock. In the morning? That's right, go around back, knock on the pipe twice. Don't knock 3 times because you ain't gonna get in this. You really do work for the CIA. You always working late. It's the only relationship they allow me to have. Take your shoes off before you hop the gate. I don't want nobody to hear you jump that gate. Ladies are different, right? Ladies, you ladies will go out in the daytime with the ugly dude. You will. And you will defend his ugly ass, even if your girlfriend catch you. This happened before. Women, you out with an ugly dude, your girlfriend walk right up on you like,
6: hey, girl, excuse me, what the hell are you doing with his ugly ass?
5: And what do y'all women say? He is nice. He's a sweetheart. He got hit by a bus when he was 7. He got a settlement coming. And the dude's like, yeah, let her know I used to be cute.
3: Russell Peters.
4: It's hard, man, because security at the airport,
3: customs, immigration, they really need to learn the difference between a terrorist and an Indian. We're not the same. We're not. Terrorists hate Americans. Indians hate each other. A terrorist will blow up an airport. Indians like to work at the airport. That would be counterproductive. And I know a lot of white people are nervous about flying nowadays, and I understand to a certain degree, but I had one white dude come to me and goes, no, man, I don't fly anymore. And I understand, you know what I mean? You're a little panicked a little bit, but think about it reasonably, you know what I mean? Think about it logically. Think about what airline you're getting on, where you're getting on the plane, where you're flying to, you know what I mean? That all factors into your whole terrorist theory. I was on a JetBlue flight. See, JetBlue is funny enough. I was on a JetBlue flight from Buffalo, New York to LaGuardia. It was like a 30-seat plane. Plane. Oh my God, my Indian Tourette's is acting up. 30-seat plane. So I get on board this little plane. It's a 45-minute flight. I walk on board. This older white lady sees me, grabs her bag, and goes, oh my God. I'm like, what? You think I'm a terrorist? On friggin' JetBlue? What am I, the low self-esteem terrorist? Yeah, I don't want to kill a lot of us today. I thought I'd start off with 30. And tomorrow, Southwest. Just think about it logically, you know? I remember I was on a flight like 2 weeks after 9/11. I sat down, the guy's like this. About half an hour into the flight, I reached for my bag. The guy goes, oh my God, no! I'm like, relax, you jackass. Just getting my Discman. Gotta listen to my instructions.
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8: I'm coming! Sean? Oh, no, it's you, Julian.
9: Hello, Yoko. I'm sorry I barged in on you, but you told me to come by.
8: No problem, Julian. Come on in. No, I guess it's not a big deal. What the? Why are you here? Why you come to New York?
9: Well, I came by to pick up a few of my dad's things. You said on the phone I could, you know, have a couple of his guitars.
8: Oh, that's funny. I said that? Really?
9: Yeah, you said, you know, if I'm in New York to come by and, you know, that my father would like me to have it.
8: Well, sure, your father. John's got a whole wall filled with the guitars. You take any one you like.
9: Thank you, Yoko. I'll just take this one.
8: Oh, but not that one.
9: Oh, sorry.
8: No, that one has a special meaning for me and John. No, you take any other one you like, you take.
9: This one is nice. It's an old Rickenbacker. I think he played this one in Hamburg in 61.
8: No, don't take that one. That one never stay in tune. It's like, tuneless. I couldn't have you do that, you know. You be frustrated trying to play the guitar. It's an awful guitar. You know, that's a bad one. Seriously, I couldn't do that to you.
9: How about this one? I think he played this at Albert Hall for the Queen.
8: No, that one's too many holes in it.
9: It doesn't bother me.
8: Too many holes, Albert Hall holes. A hole to forget about it, you know. You want to go swimming with that, it's going to sink it. It's not possible. I couldn't do that to you, no.
9: You do want me to have one of my father's guitars, don't you, Yoko?
8: Of course I do. You go out of your mind, I mean, you.
9: What about this one?
8: No. When Sean comes over, he likes to have his girlfriend play with it, you know. Sometimes they eat on it, you know, use it like a serving tray. Sorry, no.
9: Now this one?
8: No.
9: How about this one?
8: No.
9: If you don't want me to have one of my father's guitars, just say it.
8: No.
9: Yoko, this is humiliating. I'm going to leave.
8: No, don't leave.
9: All I wanted was a guitar. I mean, it's for my father. You've got 50 of them on the wall here. I mean, it's, you know, but look, I don't need it that badly. You're the one who suggested it.
8: All right, I feel bad. Okay, here. You take this one.
9: I'm leaving.
8: No, you stay, Joey, and don't leave. No, I got one out here in the closet. Oh, just let me get it out. Oh, just here. It's a guitar. What's in here? It's in the closet. Okay, no, this guitar your father played while we did our first album together, Two Virgins. Oh, I want you to have it.
9: That's okay. I'm good.
8: I would have talked him out of taking it anyway.
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12: You know, you watch sports here and you go, cavemen invented this. You're still watching it. Like, you wonder why the Olympics still exist. And it's because you still watch it when it's not even in the Olympics. Track and field. We got five dudes running in a straight line. What? That's a sport? The Olympics is just like a conglomeration of all the components of a sport. If you put all those events together, you could make one sport. But you separate them. What do? I throw a thing as far as I can. And then what happens? Does the guy catch it and run with it or wrestle for it? No. Catching and running and wrestling are all different, separate. Put them together and make a sport. You retire. Like half of those sports are not even... They all boil down to genetics, where like Michael Phelps in swimming. He's genetically built to swim faster so long as he trains the same way. You might as well have the same event with fish. Because, the one that's genetically built the best is going to win. You might as well have events like the tallest and still act like it's anybody's game. There's no room for guile or cunning or strategy, but you act like it is. Oh, this kid from Portugal is going to have to really gut it out if he wants to gain 3/4 of an inch on the favorite from the Ukraine. If he wants to be the tallest, it really comes down to who wants it most.
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30: It's occurred to me that a lot of children's stories have a frog in knickers who answers the door. And he's always like, welcome! Like, he does a full plie. And I want that frog in my life, not only because it would be so cool to have a frog as a butler, but I also want to catch him slacking off and, like, reprimand him, like, abuse him a little bit. I want to come home and see the frog in knickers, like, leap off the couch. And I'm like, oh, no, no, Winthrop, because you know a frog in knickers would be named Winthrop. I'll be like, sit back down, Winthrop, we'll count it as another lunch break. And he'll be like, I answered the door like 27 times. And I'll be a hard ass. I'll be like, oh, really, Winthrop, really? Well, that's not what I have on tape. And I'll be like, I'm sorry, my pocket watch broke. And I'll be like, oh, really, Winthrop, really? How does that affect you answering the door? If I'm not mistaken, I think your cue is ding-dong. You know how many Badgers and Blazers are dying for this position? And by the way, your motor carriage is in my parking spot again. I'm going to end with a riddle. Riddle me this. A man is rushed to the hospital. The doctor says, I can't operate on this man. He is my son. The doctor is not his father. Who is the doctor?
0: His mom.
30: His gay stepdad.
1: I Heart Comedy.
5: I'll tell you all what happened. See, I did a lot of karate, a lot of martial arts when I was a kid, and I thought that would make it easy to try boxing later. And what happened was, when I was in high school, my mom and I moved from New Jersey out to California. And when we got there, these guys on mopeds kept beating me. Now, fortunately for me, there was an older Okinawan man there who said he was teaching me karate, but mostly just made me do his damn yard work. Paint the house, paint the fence. Had to wax all of his cars. I mean, it wasn't all bad. He did teach me how to do a front kick, which we all know black belts can't possibly defend against. So we had a big tournament. I jumped up, kicked the guy in the face, and won the fight and stole his girlfriend from him and made out with her all summer until she eventually moved to Vegas, became a whore, and we're good here. Does anyone not know what the hell I was just talking about? Yeah, good. I get people that stare at me with that joke sometimes. They have questions, table murmurs. First he says he's from Kentucky, then he says he's from Jersey. 25 years later, it happened to me again, but this time I was a small black child.
2: Most of my free time, I watch TV. That's what I do with most of my free time. And I love commercials. Like, daytime commercials, you see that commercial for the hover round, right? And all that, it's the old person scooter. The hover round, where are you going to go next? Well, let's be honest, Grandpa. After the casino, the grave, okay? That's the next step in life. I saw a Wendy's commercial one time where five raccoons steal a van and go to Wendy's. Holy crap, I don't know if you know this, but raccoons eat garbage. What sort of endorsement of your food product is this? Come on down to Wendy's, raccoons, I guess. I saw one commercial, it came on and said, would you like to retire early? I'm like, hell yeah, let's do it, TV. The next thing the TV said, would you like an exciting new career? I was like, hold up, TV, those are conflicting messages. Then they're like, let us tell you about the exciting world of raising alpacas. I was like, what's an alpaca, TV? They went on to tell me an alpaca, if you didn't know, was like a llama with a tight 80s afro like Oates from Hall & Oates. I was just waiting to be like the Book of the Month Club deal where you order one alpaca and they just keep coming month after month. UPS guy pulls up like, it's not another alpaca. That one's eating my breakfast. Come on, everybody. That's the best alpaca joke in comedy. And the only one. For good reason. Am I still on stage? All right.
1: Art comedy. Funny lives here.
6: Bill Hicks.
11: It's interesting. Isn't it interesting that two drugs that are legal, alcohol and cigarettes, two drugs that do absolutely nothing for you whatsoever, and drugs that grow naturally upon this planet drugs that open your eyes up, those drugs are against the law. Wow. Coincidence? I don't know. I'm sure their motives are pure. But, isn't that great? Mushrooms grow on cow turds. I love that. I think that's why you giggle the first hour. It's growing cow turds! Heaven is in a cow's butt! I know where heaven is. Where? In a cow's ass! Oh my God. Lift me up out of this illusion, Lord. Heal my perception that I may know only reality and only you. Stuff like that.
3: I took mushrooms and went to Astro World and I had a really bad time.
11: You're a moron. They are sacred. Go to nature. Wants to be on the black dragon tripping. I would be puking, man, about 50 yards with each hurdle of the black dragon. Possessed dragon.
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4: I'm a strict dad. I won't let my son use gutter bumpers at the bowling alley. Why? Because he's 7. Throw the ball straight, jackass. How hard is that? Kids get way too much false hope in this country. They don't keep score at Little League games. They should. Those kids need to know they're losers and suck at baseball. That way they'll quit and go do whatever they're good at, like cure cancer or whatever. You ever seen a kid using gutter bumpers? Hey, mister, I got a strike. No, you didn't, you little window licker. It bounced 5 times before you even hit a pin. That's not part of the game. You'd be in the middle of the third frame with 0 right now if you weren't cheating. You can pay for his welfare, because I'm sure not gonna. My dad helped me with everything. Now I don't know what to do. Government cheese. Actually coached my son's t-ball team, which is fantastic, because the kids were great. The parents were the problems. Hey, you the coach? How come my boy isn't pitching? Because it's t-ball. I'd be happy to put the ball on his head and let the other kids swing at it if you like. Would that make you happy, crabby ass? The best play I ever saw, a little girl dove for a ball, caught it in midair. Her dad didn't even say a nice play, just goes, get up and tag him, get up and tag him. She dropped the ball and the glove, runs over and goes, you're it, then runs back. And the innocence of children is unbelievable, you guys. If you're ever in a bad mood, you have to go watch a t-ball game. It has the entertainment value of the Special Olympics, but you can laugh because they're not retarded. Some people don't like that joke, and to you people, I say, I don't care. I think retarded people have lived a fairly charmed life. Remember high school, taking a math test, sweat's dripping down your face? So you take a break, you look outside, what'd you see? The retarded kids coming back from their 4th field trip of the day. We got ICs! Actually, I went to a class reunion. I don't know if you've ever been, but my ex-girlfriend was there from high school. We didn't date past high school, and she was still such a bitch. She's like, look how great my life has become since I dumped your loser ass. I'm a peacock. I'm spreading my feathers. I'm a peacock. I was like, oh, I'm a headbutter, so stick it in here one more time. Put it right on your beak, peacock. She goes, this is my husband, Darren, and he's 4th generation attorney. Who introduces someone like that? Besides her. So I was like, hey, Darren, I'm Chad. I actually dated Stacy in high school. And he goes, oh, you dated her? That's interesting, because for our honeymoon, I took her around the world. And I was like, oh, that's interesting, because for junior prom, I took her virginity.
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6: Oh, man, I got to do, you know, as a headliner, I got to do 45 minutes of comedy. That's a long time. That's a sitcom and a half, for Christ's sake. I've never seen a sitcom and said, I want to see that character for 15 more minutes. So I'm sick of myself, and I know some of you are sick of me already. It's a long time to stand up here and say, hey, listen to me. Ha ha, don't talk or you'll get kicked out. I got a great job. I can talk for 45 minutes straight. If someone says one word, you're out of here. That's too much, man. I'm not that cocky, damn it. Go ahead, talk, but just use your hands. I got a business card because I want to win some lunches. That's what my business card says. Mitch Hedberg, potential lunch winner. Give me a call, maybe we'll have lunch. If I'm lucky. Hey man, I did a radio interview for XM Radio. Nobody heard it. Come on, who has XM Radio? They said, you can swear on XM Radio because nobody can hear it. You can swear in the woods too. I want to climb a mountain, not so I can get to the top, because I want to hang out at base camp. That seems funny. You sleep in a colorful tent, you grow a beard, you drink hot chocolate, you walk around. Hey, you going to the top? Soon. I had a paper route when I was a kid. I was a paper boy. I was supposed to go to 2,000 houses or two dumpsters. I saw a lady with a flower. She was plucking out the petals. She was saying, he loves me. He loves me not. Thank God the flower can't talk. What would it say? That hurts. That hurts as well. Leave me alone. I'm no longer pretty. And he loves you not. I could have told you it had an even number of petals.
7: George Carlin.
8: My dog does number five. That's three ones and a two. Your dog does that, right? Dogs do a lot of number ones, man. They really do. They hold that and they spread it out all over town if they can. Because they know if they do one all at once, you take them right up the house again, man. They save one little ear to little air. They can do 20, 25 number ones and nine. I told my little girl, you know, that our dog did number five. I said, hey, Bogey did number five, you know, three ones and a two. Ah, she thought that was great. She kept running back for an hour, man, telling me different combinations, right? Hey, did 21, 10 twos and a one.
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9: Happy 4th of July! Yeah! Yes, sir. Are you in a good mood because of that? Oh, come on. You can be happy. It's 4th of July. It's my first one. I'm from Canada. I had mine 3 days ago. But I'm willing to, you know, party it up with you. Have a good time. I had lunch with a friend the other day. He sat me down. He said, honestly, Glenn, tell me. Are you worried about the financial crisis? Do I look like I had investments? Ooh, what's gonna happen to me? Are they gonna take my broken Xbox away? No! That's what I keep my Smurfs on top of. And I have one cold, hard, honest fact that makes my life bearable, and that is the truth that Smurfs are not real. Because wouldn't it be really disenchanting to find a dead one in a mouse trap? Sit in your favorite chair. No, hey, look, it's Papa. I needed him for the collection. Get the little blonde one, then they can't breed. That's the best one. Because really, with the financial crisis, I'm not worried about a lifestyle that I had and now will have lost. I'm more worried about a lifestyle that I didn't take advantage of when I had the opportunity. Like, I don't want 30 years from now some kid coming up to me in the street going, tell me, Mr. Wool, is it true in the olden days you could have eaten an orange any day of the year if you'd wanted to? In theory, yeah. But I was more fascinated with crystal meth.
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13: Do you ever walk into a plate glass window? Two things are happening there. Pain and embarrassment. But pain takes a back seat to embarrassment, doesn't it? No matter how much pain you're in, if people are laughing, you just laugh along with them. Oh! Bam! I just slammed right into that thing, didn't I? Isn't that funny? It's so clean and shiny. Someone should put a sticker or a happy face or something. Isn't that funny? Oh, my. Is that blood? I'm bleeding. Isn't that funny? I'm bleeding. Oh, my. Can you help me find my eye? I lost my eye. I cannot find my eye. It could be as big as that. It could be as small as you're with somebody and they're singing a song that you love. And they sing lyrics you've never sung before. Suddenly you realize you've been singing the wrong words all along. You're like, does he have it? That's what they're singing right there. Does he have it? You're thinking to yourself, why have I been singing Monkey Hatchet? How many people have heard me sing Monkey Hatchet? We all have songs you don't know the words to, you know? Some songs you don't even bother trying to learn the words because you assume nobody knows them. You know, that Aretha Franklin song, Respect, that's been around a long time, and we always get to that part, R-E-S-P-E-C-T, find out what it means to me, R-E-S-P-E-C-T, God's D-C-T, ho! Suck it to me.
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12: Nick Swartzen.
15: Yeah, it's weird. I'm a comic. My dream when I was a kid, I always wanted to be on a game show. I like game shows. But what happened to game shows? It's like, they're not like games anymore. You know what I mean? Like the new games. Like I watch like Deal or No Deal. Like, what is that? It's just a guy pointing the briefcase.
16: Hey, is that one? All right, what about that one? Is there money in there? What about down there? That, is there money in there? Okay, what about up there? Is that one? Is there money in that one? What about that one? What about that center one? Is there money in that one? What about over there? Is there money?
15: It's not a game. Like, the Wheel of Fortune is a game. Dude, I am a wheel watcher. Die hard. Right, table 60, wheel watchers? I wanted to be so rich when I was a kid that my car didn't have regular wheels. It just had wheels of fortune. Just giant wheels. Just driving down the street like... But I always realized like I could never be on that show because I would get too mad if I went bankrupt. I would lose my mind. Why don't people react? I was watching the other day, a guy had like 20 grand and they're like... Wee! Sorry, John, I got into zero. The guy's like, all right, thanks. Hey, it's your spin, buddy. Like, what? You just lost 20 grand in a second? I'd be like, Fanny, you're a whore. Did you touch it? I would lose my mind. The funny thing about the Wheel of Fortune, they got to up the money on that wheel. Every other game show's giving away like millions of dollars. Wheel of Fortune still has $150 like on the wheel. People like try to still be excited about it. They're like, all right, $150. The guy's like, great. Do you have 200 T's by chance so I can make some money on this show? That'd be great. And I would cheat, dude. I would cheat. Nobody ever cheats. You're only on it once. Who cares? Just try. It wouldn't even be that hard. Be like, Nick, it's your turn. All right. Can I get a B? Sorry, there are no Bs. I said P. I think I know what I said, Pat. I mean, I said it. And they always give away the same stuff. I always think it'd be funny if they gave away things that people wouldn't expect to win. Because they always expect to win the car and the trip. Just switch it up. Just to see what they do. If they're like, congratulations, John, you win your very own wolf. That's right, it's a beautiful, healthy wolf. But that's not all. You also win a gun, which will come in handy on your trip to Iraq.
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12: Honey, do we need potatoes?
14: I don't know.
12: What else are we having? Are you coming or not?
14: I don't know where we're going.
12: I'm not talking to you. I'm on the phone, sir. Well, did you know you're staring straight at me?
14: I didn't know I was supposed to disregard 9,000 years of genetic programming. I didn't know I was an actor in your movie supposed to walk by in the background. What's the lady doing?
12: I didn't see your ID card, ma'am. Hi, I'm the center of the universe. Orbit me. If they're going to outlaw methamphetamine, folks, they have to outlaw hands-free headsets on cell phones. Because they make it wind up looking like the same crazy person. You ever seen someone on a hands-free headset next to a meth head? They act the same way.
14: What? Huh? No, that's bullshit. Tell them I'm coming down there. Huh? No, I'm in a bad area. Where are you? I can't hear you. It's all garbled in my head. Yeah, I'm wearing it on my head. I can't hear anything. Wait, here's a metal pole. Go ahead. What? Yeah, I'm a human antenna. Keep talking.
12: One day I'm going to snap, man. Just go up to one of those hands-free headset guys with a pool cue. Hey, you know what? I can hear every word you're saying. And I want to stand them up. Stand them up. Who am I? I'm Courtesy. That's who I am. Too much? Sorry, I got Grand Theft Auto for my birthday. I've had a slightly skewed vision of justice lately.
20: Stephen Wright.
21: I got a new dog. He's a paranoid retriever. He brings back everything because he's not sure what I throw him. Sometimes I like to go into a waiting room and just sit there and wait. The nurse comes out, do you have an appointment? No, just waiting. What are you waiting for? Nothing, just avoiding the moments. Would you like to see the doctor? I don't know, what kind of a doctor is he? He's a foot doctor. I'd like to see a man that tall. A few minutes later, a 12-inch guy walks out into the waiting room. He says, take off your shoes and socks. I take them off. He looks at me and says, there's nothing wrong with you. I said, take off your shoes and socks. He said, what do you think? I said, I don't know. I've seen bigger feet on a bird. Then he started dancing really fast and whistling really loud. And then I left. What the hell did you think was going to happen? People are crazy. When I was in third grade, I had a 70-year-old teacher, and she could barely hear anything, so she would turn a thermostat down to 16 degrees, so in case anyone talks, she could see your breath coming out of your mouth. That was the same year I had a globe that lit up, and I used to use it as a nightlight, put it on the floor in my bedroom, which was pretty cool, except some nights I'd wake up in the middle of the night all freaked out, thinking I was floating in outer space. Then in 1969, a teacher showed us pictures of the Earth taken from the Apollo, and she said, does anyone know what this is? And I said, yes, that's the floor in my bedroom. When I was 7, my parents had a party. I went around to all the guests with a glass of water, and I said, here, drink this. This is a magic glass of water. If you drink this, you all get a little bit taller. And they all drank some, and they thought, oh, isn't this a weird kid? When they all drank some, and went back to what they were doing, I went to the room where they keep all the coats, and I hemmed all the sleeves 2 inches.
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17: thank you so much for coming out, spending your hard-earned cash. I know there's been a recession on. Someone told me. Is it still going? I don't know. It really didn't affect me. Just being honest.

0: That's part of the beauty of the word. They don't consider it a perk, I'm sure. But why does he get away with it and no one else can? Ban him from the telly. Good luck.
1: 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I Heart Comedy.
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3: Like, it's not that we don't want to talk to you. We don't want to talk to anyone. We don't want to talk to our guy friends. Not about anything real or emotional. What do you think sports are for? They're completely meaningless. Football's meaningless. Football sounds like it's invented by an 8-year-old girl. Like, all right, here's the deal. There's a ball, and you get 4 tries to take the ball 10 yards. In between each try, we're going to have a huddle. We're going to tell secrets about the other team. By the way, we're all wearing capri pants. At halftime, the Black Eyed Peas are going to play. I don't know what women want to talk to us about. We're jerks. Guys are jerks. You want to know what guys are really like? Look what we're doing when there's no women around, when it's all guys. It's just a lot of slapping each other and insulting each other's appearance. Women are nice. Look at men's surprises. Look at women's surprises. Women's surprises are nice. Women's surprises are like, today was Jill's birthday, and we all pretended like we forgot. And then at 4:30, we were on our cupcakes, and she was so surprised. And a guy's surprise is like, Joe wasn't paying attention, so he lit his back on fire. And then we found out it was his birthday, we set his car on fire, too. He was really surprised.
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14: I left my house the other day. My neighbor said, "Hey, Greg, are you going for your walk?" He called it my walk. My walk, like I own the walk. You got to be like 90 to own a walk. No, Rich, I'm not going for my walk, okay? I didn't just take my pills either, and I'm not getting ready to watch my stories. I'm going for a walk, like I do every day at 3:30. Now, mind your business, Rich. I don't want to do as much stuff anymore. That's concerning. Like, I know that. Like, I'll do stuff. I will. I'll do stuff. I just kind of want to know up front, how long is this stuff going to last? Like, I measure my activities. I saw this kid at the gym. He had a t-shirt on. It said, "There is no finish line." That's the most depressing thing I've ever read in my life. You turn 40, you don't want to commit to any activity unless you know when it's going to be over. It could even be something that sounds great. Greg, tomorrow we're all going to Blonde Girl Naked French Fry Sex Island. awesome. But when are you guys coming back? Even conversations, I measure those. Like I used to just talk to people and listen to people and talk to people and listen to people. And it was fine. But now, you know, like you get to a certain age, you've been in some conversations that have gone a little long. And you get nervous about being in another one. You start like, oh no, oh, here he goes. Oh, he's not slowing down. Like, can I pull a fire alarm or something? I don't know how to. Like, we all have a look that we give our friends that says, you need to wrap this up. Like I've been listening, but only because we're friends. Like, just tell me up front how long your thing's gonna last. Chances are, I'll listen, because then I don't have to guess and panic. Like, just, Greg, I got a story. I gotta be honest with you. It sucks. It goes nowhere. You're not gonna like it. It's boring, and it lasts 17 minutes. Yeah, fine. Just go. Ready? Go. I'll time you. I'll even call out split times like a track coach. 14:05, 14:06, 14:07. You need to pick it up. You're not gonna make it. 16:58, 16:59. Get to the point. I'll even say wow a few times during your story to make you think that I like your story. By the way, if somebody says wow during your story more than three times, they are not that wowed by your story.
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15: My son, Tater Tots, my son is 21 years old now. He's in college, getting his master's in entertainment business. He's a great kid, man. I'm so proud of him. He's smart. He's funny. She busted him with internet porn when he was 15, and I felt so sorry for him. She called me just squawking. Brawk, brawk, brawk, brawk. And I felt horrible for the kid, because when I was 15, I had to go to the Sears catalog. And that's just big girl panties and lawnmowers. I can't imagine being 15 years old and having an unstoppable stream of pornography piped straight into your bedroom. When I was a kid, I had to earn porn, man. You had to wait till your friend's dad went out of town on business. You had to pull down a rickety spring-loaded attic ladder. You had to crawl up into a dusty spider-ridden crawl space, forge through cardboard boxes till you find an 8mm reel. Then what? Learn how to work a projector, that's what. And after all that, you got silent, bushy porn. And if there was a soundtrack, we couldn't understand it. He's gonna stick his finger in her ear. No, he's watched the movie. We had one friend that was 2 years younger than us, and he went, she's gonna need to brush her teeth. Not yet, but she will. Watch the film.
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16: Eddie Murphy.
17: I was in a Chinese restaurant today, man. I had to try to have a conversation, try to talk to a Chinese guy, you know, try to be like, you know, like, say, how you doing? All they want to know is, what do you want to eat? How are you? And they could just speak like two words of English. And it's basically what's on the menu, you say. Can I have some shrimp fried rice?
18: Shrimp fried rice, bang, come on, sim.
17: You tell them what you want. You say, give me a pint of shrimp fried rice, a quarter ham egg for young, and beef wonton soup, and they'll tell you what you just ordered. It don't sound like what you ordered. They'll say, bang, jam, rice, chans, cheese, fried rice, la la. Then they go in the back and scream, baka ya na ma. They can say numbers real good, though, like shrimp fried rice, mala dan, sham, one, 29. $5.29. You have penny?
19: Duck sauce, soy sauce? Duck sauce, soy sauce?
17: What?
19: Duck sauce, soy sauce?
17: Yeah.
19: You want fortune cookie?
17: Excuse me?
19: Fortune cookie?
17: I don't understand. You want fortune cookie?
19: Oh yeah, fortune cookie, yeah, that'd be nice. $29. What a bargain!
17: In a Chinese restaurant in Roosevelt, they got this sign up there, I swear, written in pencil. It says, this is not, this, I just think it's funny. It says, pack of fortune cookies and chapsticks, and it tells the price like $3. And at the bottom it says, what a bargain.
18: I think the Chinese guy like, we need a hook for this. We need an eye catcher. Like, what a bargain. Better get them Mayan chopstick.
16: Some brother gonna come in and say, ah, chopstick, 29 cents? What a bargain. That's a bargain for me. I think I would buy some. Say, my man, how much are the chopsticks? 29 cents? What a bargain.
18: I told you that.
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21: God, everybody here with their friends, huh? You here with your friends tonight, little buddy? Well, that's your dad, so not really your friend. He just owns your little ass. It's nice to have friends, isn't it? Everybody here with their friends, huh? Oh, I'm afraid that you and your friends will find the force shield most operational. I hate Star Wars, man. Thank God that series is over, huh? Darth Vader riding all over the place. Turns out he's not evil. He just has allergies, for Christ's sake. Guy should be playing hockey, always walking around in hockey equipment. Put him on the Montreal Canadiens. Let's score a few goals, man. And Yoda, what's with that big chunk of freak relish, huh? Come on, Yoda, the guy lives in what, the 95th century, for Christ's sake? He's still walking around wearing an onion sack? Let's get over to the Gap, buddy, huh? Get a little outfit going, huh? Lose the cane, maybe pick up an iPod or something, dude. Let's go. Get rid of the frizzles, get some hair plugs. How about getting those nails trimmed? What, have you been trying to scrape your way out of a root cellar? I hate Yoda, man. He talks backwards. You know, what the hell? This guy has the power to levitate things with his brain. You'd think he'd have the brains to at least talk forward, right? I think I figured out why Yoda's never been married. He gets up to the altar. The priest is like, do you, Yoda, take this other green chunk of relish for your wife? Yoda looks at her and goes, do I? Do I?
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22: So, okay, you guys are married and stuff. How long have you been married? Oh, 38 years. Oh my God, it's terrifying. Okay, well, I can ask you this then. What's the first thing people ask you when you get married? Do you remember that far back? When are you gonna have a baby? When are you gonna have a baby? When are you gonna have a baby? Walk all over your career aspirations and your body. Jesus. It's a very personal question, and I get asked constantly from strangers. I get asked by, like, Armenian carpet salesmen, cab drivers. I had a male manicurist ask me this question, okay? He was doing my nails, and he was like, are you married? I was like, yeah. Well, how old are you? 34. 34? You better have a baby soon, or else it's gonna come out retarded. You need to plan your life. And I was like, what? You're right, I do need to plan my life. Plan it so that, I don't know, I don't become a male manicurist. Don't you have, like, a cuticle convention to go to, or sunrise to paint on an acrylic nail or something? Call me sexist, but there are certain jobs men should not have, all right? Male manicurist, definitely one of them. Gynecologist, creepy. President. Now I'll do them for the ladies. There are certain jobs I think women shouldn't have. I don't think women should be boxers or wrestlers or bodybuilders. And it just, it kind of creeps me out. It's just unchristian and weird. And it's my thing. And I know you guys are like, oh, Christina, but there are some guys who like the look of a female bodybuilder. Yeah, and those guys also like other guys.
0: George Lopez.
1: The way we raise kids now is completely different than the way we were raised. I have a 10-year-old daughter that wouldn't last one day in my childhood. Not one day. I'm bored. Mira, cabrón. You're bored? Get a newspaper and kill the flies. I used to chase a fly for 4 hours with the LA Times rolled up. Trap them in a corner. And the fact that she gets an allowance is for what? An allowance? I could have never asked my grandmother for an allowance. Mira, cabrón, I allow you to live. Get the hell out of here. Mira, no, what an allowance. 17 years old, y quiero un pinche allowance. We're raised with fear. That's how we're raised. Other kids are raised encouraging. You go to Little League now, they make you sign a paper that says that you can only shout encouraging things to your kids. Go, Ryland, go! You're the best, Ryland. You'll get it again. Don't worry. We all love you. We're your support system. What did our parents yell? To get it? Yellow. Open your eyes. Son of a bitch. I paid $45. You could miss the phone. You stupid ass. Míralo, cabrón. Now you're crazy. Mira. Son of a bitch. Oh, my purse. I'm going to go on the field and get him. Mira. Raised with fear. Bedtime stories. Once upon a time, there were three bears. Our bedtime stories, mira, there was a lady that drowned her kids. And at night, she looks for them. At night, she still looks for them. You know who it is? The lady next door with the cats. That's the Llorona. Sleep. You want me to go get her? Go to sleep. 7:15 and he don't want to go to sleep. You try to put those kids to bed as early as you can. You don't have kids, you can play with them. You hit them with that Benadryl. Mira, come over here, mira. Tómate el good night juice, cabrón. El good night juice. Tómatelo. It's good, hot grape. Tomate otro, cabrón. Good night juice. You ever see a deer get shot with a tranquilizer gun? That's the way the kids are. Don't fight him. Lay down. I still want to play.
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23: When I was a kid, I invented a helicopter that goes underwater. I think it was a death trap, but the idea was there. You know, maybe it could, maybe it would. The Grim Reaper, I think he should update, because he has the scythe. It's not a machine, it's a tool. And there was a point when a scythe was a very up-to-date piece of equipment. Just after the Iron Age, people must be going, you got a scythe? We're on wooden scissors still. We're using bits of wood to cut. You got a, what's these digital? Get Mr. Digital here. Well, it's just a scythe. I think the Grim Reaper should update, then get a lawnmower. It fits his stature. He's so tall. And a big petrol-driven lawnmower. That'd be great. One of them. That he could walk along and... I am the Grim Reaper. Dead people get in the bin where the grass grows. And then the Grim Reaper could do those turns on the lawnmower like your dad used to do. When I lived in Northern Ireland, we had one, and my dad, it would always take him 3 goes to start the lawnmower. I think because he wanted to build a crowd up, you know. It's a technique that works. First go, one, no, no, no, no, no, no, no, no, no, no. Do a few adjustments. One, no, no, no, no, no, no, no, no, no, not on your life. And just one, no, no, no, no, no, no, no. And all the bits were... It's like a car. It's like a mini car because it had a choke, an accelerator, a brake, a radio, a glove compartment. So we had the big lawnmower and that was great. Better than my granddad's. My granddad had the push-me-pull-you related to the cleaning equipment of the same name. The hodder-da-da-da-da. He had a small triangle of grass. The grass going, stay down, lads, stay down. It's just an air raid. He'd be gone a bit. It's one of those lawnmowers you had to pull up a big... get a big run-up. And then turn around and he'd flatten the whole lawn and put the lawnmower away and the grass could go shunk. It was weird when your grandmother called your granddad, granddad. And you were a kid and you're going, what, he's your granddad too? That means you're my sister. And my dad is what? You're my sister? My dad is your father and he's my father? And you're his mother? What's going on with this family?
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2: Sklar Brothers.
3: Is this weird that the whole Mel Gibson thing just kind of went away?
4: It just disappeared.
3: Like, it just totally off the face of the earth.
4: Like, he melted down in front of all of us, and then it just went away.
3: He showed his true color. He said the Jews are responsible for everything.
4: And his dad said the Holocaust never happened.
3: After he made that awful movie that blamed the Jews for killing Christ. It was just a terrible... So it all is out in the open now. This is how he feels. And then suddenly it like...
4: It was just gone. It
3: felt like at the point when it happened, there was only one way he'd be able to save himself would be to make another Lethal Weapon.
4: Lethal Weapon 6.
3: He survives that.
4: Because so, he's Teflon.
3: Now he's just emboldened by all this. He can do anything.
4: He's going to make the giant Jew-hating summer blockbuster.
3: He's going to do it.
4: Feel-good movie of the summer. And so... We can't stop him.
3: We know we cannot stop him.
4: We cannot stop the machine. However, we can beat him to the punch.
3: We can make his money on this movie.
4: Steal his thunder. And so we're going to pitch our own giant Jew-hating blockbuster summer movie. And we're going to put Mel Gibson in it.
3: Yep, he's going to be in it.
4: But we're going to pay him scale.
3: Yeah. So here's the idea. Mel Gibson plays a hot Nazi.
4: A hot Nazi.
3: Smoking.
4: Yep.
3: He's working at a desk job in Berlin. He falls in love with his receptionist.
4: She rebukes him.
3: She does not give it back, so he requests a transfer down to Treblinka.
4: The first night he's there,
3: someone walks into the room, knocks a ham radio into the bathtub while he's taking a bath.
4: He gets shocked.
3: But he doesn't die.
4: End of act one.
3: Cue the music, James Brown, I Feel Good.
4: Okay, now.
3: He's not dead.
4: No, he's got magical powers.
3: He can hear the inner thoughts of the Jewish women at the concentration camp.
4: That's right.
3: I'm hungry.
4: I don't believe in God anymore.
3: I hope you die in a pool of your own vomit, you Nazi bastard. But he's high on the power, and in the climactic act three, he goes back to Berlin to win back the love of the woman who once rebuked him.
4: He runs into her on the street, and he realizes at that moment why she rebuked him for all those years.
3: Secretly, she's a Jew.
4: How does he know this?
3: He reads her inner thoughts.
4: And we call the movie What Jewish Women Want.
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20: I've seen this girl, right? It's a black girl, lives up in Harlem. We've gone out with like 3-4 times, right? First couple times we hung out down the village, which is sort of a racially mixed area. And then we hung out. Woo, racially mixed. So the second time we hung out like midtown, right? So, you know, sort of racially mixed. Third time, right? We'll see how we like this. Third time she calls me. She calls me like 3:30 in the morning. She wants me to go up to her apartment, right? So it's 3:30 in the morning. She lives in Harlem. Because I don't know if you guys know the deal. Basically, a white dude in New York feels comfortable up to about 98th, 99th Street, right? Second the streets start getting into like triple digits, you know, all of a sudden you start having like difficulty breathing. 101st Street, get a little asthma. Like, oh, chest is getting a little tight. You feeling that tightness? 106th Street. Dude, where'd all the cabs go? How come there's no taxi? So she tells me to get on the Uptown 2-3 subway, right? And I'm praying to God that she's going to tell me to get off like 103rd Street, which is basically the first step into Harlem, you know, the first stop where I can still look over my shoulder and like see the white people like disappearing over the horizon, you know? So I'm praying for 103rd Street, but she goes, you want to get off at 125th Street. I'm like, God, that's like right in the middle of everything. I'm going to be surrounded on all four sides. I can't do this. So at this point, I'm really trying to hide like the bitchy tone that's starting to creep into my voice. So I just start asking like really specific directions for when I get off the train, because I'm going to know like exactly where I'm going when I get off the train. I don't want to be, you know, taking any wrong turns, meeting people, going to after parties. I want to go from the train to her apartment, right? So I'm like, all right, when I get off the train, do I go right? Do I go left? What am I doing? She's like, all right, when you get off the train, when you're right, and she starts giving me directions, right? And every street she's naming up there is like named after like a black leader, you know? She's like, make a left on Adam Clayton, take a right on Frederick Douglass. I'm like, God, Clayton! Yo, dude, go on the internet, look up Adam Clayton! Did he kill a bunch of white people during a slave revolt? So at this point, I'm really having a battle with myself. Because I'm thinking I can't do this. Oh yeah, so I get on the train. By the time I get up there, it's like 5 or 4 in the morning, right? I'm standing on like Malcolm X and like Danny Glover, right? I don't even know where the hell I'm at. Just trying to figure out where I'm going. So I see the street I want to go up. I want to go up St. Nick, right? I can literally see her apartment building, but there's like 5 or 6 black dudes standing right on the corner, right where I want to walk by. So I'm like... At this point, I felt like I was on like some sort of reality show, like some sort of white guy Survivor, you know? It's just one obstacle after another. So I'm like, I gotta walk by these guys. There's nothing I can do. I gotta walk right by these guys. But you know what? I think that they were a little more surprised to see me than I was scared, you know? But I'm also really, really white. Like shockingly Caucasian. You know what I mean? No, seriously, like if you're not ready for it, I can surprise you. You're not like prepared. Like when I come walking around the corner, it's almost like magical. Like a leprechaun showed up. I should have had like a little pot of gold and like a rainbow in my hand. Eee, pop in the morning to your lucky.
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25: Now this story happened 5 years ago and involves a very famous, famous movie star comedian. I won't say his name as he comes out of this story very poorly. 5 years ago, I was performing at the Just for Laughs Comedy Festival in Montreal. I get to the stage door after the gig, and there's like 300 people waiting in the alleyway just to get this guy's photo or an autograph or something. And I'm standing off to the side like a bit of a douchebag, and then these two 18-year-old French-Canadian girls come up and start talking to me. Now, one of them's all hot and 18 and... whoa, right? And the other one's more... fat. So... I'm talking to the two girls. Eventually, the movie star stops doing photos, and he walks over. We go out drinking. It gets to like 4 a.m. I'm going to let you in on a little secret, which a lot of comedians do, and I'll tell you how, what I did in this situation. I said to the girls, I said, hey, let's stay out drinking. And the girls go, we can't. All the bars are shut. And I said, not the bar back at our hotel. The bar at our hotel is still open. Now, I should mention at this stage of the story that I knew full well that the bar at the hotel was not open. We get back to the hotel, the bar's shut, and I'm like this. Oh, no! I have drinks up in my room. And then the girls come up to the room, and the spider web of deceit is complete. Now, we're all up there drinking. After about 15 minutes, the other comedian becomes what I can only call rapey. He wanted the two girls to kiss each other, but he wasn't doing that drunken, how about you two start kissing? He was grabbing the back of each of their heads, going, do it! Kiss each other! Do it! Now, I was sort of in awe of this guy, so I was kind of nervous. So I was like, ah, don't do that. But there's a bit of my brain going, but if you pull this off, I'm right there with you. Right? The guy sort of checks himself very quickly. He's like, oh, I'm sorry, Jim. I'm sorry, girls. I don't know what came over me. And we forgive him rather quickly. We continue on drinking. About 40 minutes later, we run out of Coca-Cola to mix with the Jack Daniels. So I go out to the vending machine to get more Coke. I come back in with all these cans of Coke under my arm. Now, obviously, since I've been away, the rapiness has surged back through his veins because he now has one of the girls pinned up against the wall and he's tearing at the top. The other girl's on his back trying to fight him off. Now, as exciting as it was to see my first rape, I really felt like I should intervene. But I was nervous, so I was kind of like George McFly from Back to the Future. Hey, you. You get your damn hands off her. And he gave me the most evil look I've ever had from another person. He slammed that girl against the wall. He fought the other one off his back. And he looked at me and he goes, I'm going to make sure you never work with me again. I'm going to bed. Then he storms out of the room and he slams the door behind him. Now, the girls are about to cry, so I've got to keep things upbeat, right? You know when you're with a child and a child's fallen over and there's a small window of time where the child doesn't know it's hurt itself? And if you just go, wah! The kid sort of goes, oh no, what's happened? So he stormed out, the girls are about to cry, and I'm literally going, whoa! Oh, someone had too much to drink now, didn't they? Oh, don't cry. Look, look, look, look, look. Look, look, look. Oh, lock the door, okay? He can't get back in. But you can't get out. No, I'm joking, I'm joking, I'm joking, I'm joking, I'm joking. I'm joking.
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10: But it is interesting going to some of these foreign countries and doing press interviews because some of the reporters have done their homework and care, others just don't. For example, I was in London talking to a guy and he was like, all right, so ventriloquism, have you eliminated every other possibility of employment? So I started doing shows very early, all the way through elementary school, junior high school, college. And this is what I wanted to do. This was the future I saw. I saw it. There were a few people that didn't see it. For example, girlfriends. They'd realize I was sincere about wanting to talk to dummies the rest of my life, and they would dump me immediately. I couldn't see what they saw until a few months ago. I was sitting down with my three daughters, and we were looking at the yearbooks for my junior high and high school years. My daughters were horrified. Why? Let me explain. I started getting paid for doing my shows in the seventh grade. And I knew that if I was going to be a professional ventriloquist, I needed a professional photo. Now, my parents were supportive, but they weren't going to shell out the cash for that. So I thought, how am I going to get a professional picture of me and the dummy taken? And then it finally hit me. School picture day. Now, let's talk about fashion, shall we? How did my mother even let me out of the house?
11: And this wasn't some accident on a Saturday morning where I accidentally threw on the wrong clothes. This was an outfit I wore to school regularly. I don't know why I didn't get beat up on a regular basis. I must have gone to the store and said, "Do you have any pants that don't even go with themselves?"
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14: Dimitri Martin.
15: I'd like to invite my friend Leo onto the stage to help me with something. Some of my jokes, I think there's a visual component to them that would be lost on the CD without maybe some accompanying description. So Leo will describe the parts of the joke that are essential to know about that you can't see if you're just listening to this. So let's try a couple. I got a haircut for the CD recording last week. I got a haircut before I came out here. And I went into the salon in New York and I said, "Can I get a trim?" But it must have come out, "Gay Beetle, please."
17: Dimitri looks like a gay beetle. At the very least, like a bisexual George.
15: The straw is a great invention because you can drink without using your wrist. The straw is your friend until you lose eye contact with the straw. Then he will betray you and make you look like an idiot.
17: Through the art of mime, Dimitri made it look like he was struggling with the straw, which caused us to emotionally connect to the joke.
15: I have to pull the straw aside and be like, "What the hell do you think you're doing? The last time I checked, you were right by my mouth. What are you doing on the other side of the glass? I don't need you. You're a luxury. The ice is even worse. When there's liquid in there, yeah, it's fine. It's like a pool party. Hey, we're keeping everything cool. I'm talking about when I get to the bottom and it's just me and the ice. I'm like, okay, just one of you. Come on. Just want something to chew on. Come on." And the ice is like, "Hold. Hold. Everybody, now!" To pull out my lighter and be like, "Who's the ice now, bitch? Looks like we're just a liquid." That's called a physical change. But you wouldn't know anything about that, would you? Because you're just a temperature and a shape. That sounds like something you'd say about an ex. "Oh man, she was just a temperature and a shape. Temperature cold, shape ugly."
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19: You know, my mother saved everything, and she actually saved a children's book I wrote and illustrated in the sixth grade. It was a class project, and it was called Ben the Big Bronto. No, I'm not making this up. She saved it years wrapped in saran wrap. So I'm going to read it to you. It even has a copyright. Only a gay kid would put a copyright. "Many, many years ago, in a jungle lived a dinosaur named Ben. He wasn't liked very much because of his size. Ben was big. Big's even underlined. Ben was too big to play tag and too big to swim. He had nothing to do. One day, a little dinosaur came to him and said, 'Hi, my name is Tom. What's your name?' My name's Ben. Want to be friends?' Tom asked. 'Let's go for a walk,' he replied." So Ben had a new friend, Tom. "Boy, it's hot today. It's like a porno movie. Do you want to go to the river, Ben, Tom?" "All right," he replied. Then on the next page it has, "Meanwhile at home, Ben's and Tom's mothers were worried." Yeah, with good reason. Well, I don't have time to read you the whole thing, but I will tell you this, it does have a very happy ending. Ben and Tom move to New York and become successful models at the Museum of Natural History. Thank you guys very much.
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14: Doug Benson.
16: Hang on a second. I believe I'm getting a text. I have it set on vibrate because I'm a professional. Just look at it and continue. It might have been a booty call text. It might have been a booty text. Yeah, I don't want to miss that. They happen too rarely. Or it could have been a weedy text. Somebody texted me about weed. Or the holy grail of all texts. Yeah, the one that I've never received. The booty weedy text. Yeah. If I got a text that said that, I wouldn't even go over there. I would just kill myself. Because just the idea of it is better than anything that's ever... Something weird would happen when I got there and it would ruin it, you know? Just, oh, I got the booty weedy text. Boom. I feel good. That whole routine I came up with as an excuse to look at my phone because I don't wear a watch and I wanted to know what time it is. So I just look at it and do a whole lie about looking at text. There's no text at all in there. Just a picture of a roller coaster. Yeah, roller coasters are my lady. I love roller coasters. What was that? And can you do it again louder so we can get it on the recording? Because I don't think that was loud enough. It was very faint, but it sounded like you went... Did you get a sudden chill? Is that what happened? You having a Cosmo Kramer spaz off in the corner?
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14: George Carlin.
18: Did you ever notice there aren't many Chinese guys named Rusty? Guess the name never caught on over there. But you got here. Did you all come in the same van by any chance? Well, there's a feeling of unity. Good news, nice. You all came from different places. That's what I like. Everybody comes from a different house. Different apartment, different room. You left your rooms. I'm leaving my room. Must be special. And you come all the way here to act as a unit. It's great. You ought to have a reunion next year, you know? Get together, talk about the show. Audience responsibility, man. When I'm driving to the theater, gonna see a show, saying to myself, what kind of a member of the audience will I be tonight? Will I be a credit to my row? Will we win row of the year? Balcony always feels to have a little more soul than the folks in the orchestra. Yeah? You take that from them? They said... They're coming down. They're coming down. See that? We've been here 10 minutes and already you're choosing up sides, man. There's always a few people left over from the Black Sabbath concert, man. If you just elect a spokesman, I'll be glad to answer, man. But oddly enough, these places are built for the voices to go that way. And all I hear is... I broke a nail on that, too. Heineken's right. Bottled in Holland. Brewed and bottled in Holland. And somebody brought it all the way here. Did you ever think about that? When you're at someone else's house, do you look in the drawers? When they leave you alone? I'm all alone now. Jesus, look at that. Wow. I do. I don't want to steal it. Just want to know where it is, you know. In case they need a hand. But you ever look in a desk drawer, anybody's desk drawer, any desk in the world, you open that top flat middle drawer, not the three on the side, or the two that look like three. The desk is lying! But that top middle drawer, did you ever notice there's always 4 cents in the tray? I take it for one, that's it.
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4: I should probably find out a little bit more about you before we start. Do you guys like to party? 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
4: 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Sometimes I party pretty hard! I don't want to get political right away, but where do you guys stand on the whole dog costuming issue? Okay, how about a pug in a turn-of-the-century railroad conductor uniform?
22: All aboard!
4: Nice. Well, I heard that they do that as a special. If you bring a picture of a pug, you can get it. I have a pug. We don't need to talk about it. That's a quick impersonation of Blossom. Pug. She's not here tonight. But she's a beautiful little girl, and I know she couldn't come. She's busy and got a lot going on, and somebody's got a career. This is just for all the animal lovers. This is a quick impersonation of a sea cow off the coast of Queensland. Okay. All right. Let's keep everybody happy.
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26: So, Carla keeps getting younger. I keep getting older. It's funny, I never really felt my age till last week. I'm at a mall and I'm looking at this young, beautiful woman, you know, and years ago I might get a smile or a blush or, gee, I think that guy's flirting with me, kind of look back. And now I'm getting the hell's that old man looking at? What's his problem? Is he stalking me? What's he, a molester? Screw you, pervert! Why couldn't you just wave and let me down easy? Never in this lifetime, loser, or something. You know, you're getting older when you look at a beautiful woman and when she looks back, you don't even pretend to turn away. The cops come. But you can't help but look, for crying out loud. Clothes the girls are wearing. I'm at the mall. This girl had these hip hugger, like low-riser jeans on. She bent over to pick something up. I'm like, what? Goes, hey, I really dig that tattoo you got there on the small of your back of the brown sun. And she's like, I don't have a tattoo. Oh. Might want to pull those jeans up a little bit. Maybe get yourself a belt. A pair of underwear. Yeah, you get older, you can't lose weight like you used to. Gotta wear shirts like this. When a guy starts pulling out the bowling shirts and the Hawaiian shirts, it's his way of saying, I'm throwing in the towel, honey. I'm not going to the gym tonight. Hand me that Hawaiian shirt. Let's go get some chicken wings.
1: Johnny Carson.
27: I welcome you, Dick. It's nice to have you. If I may call you Dick.
28: Well, I've been called almost everything.
27: Imagine that comes with the territory, doesn't it?
28: I'd like to add something, though. I don't see your show very often. Sometimes I'm working at that time of the evening, but I caught it last night, and I was immensely impressed. And I think you ought to run for president. Let me tell you a few things. I'm an expert on how to run for president. Not how to win, but how to run.
27: Yes, you are that.
28: I do with a few things to you. Mm-hmm. First, let me tell you your assets. You're young, 42, right?
27: Right.
28: You come over on television like gangbusters. And boy, I'm the expert on how important that is.
27: You're not going to lend me your makeup man, are you?
28: No, I'm going to lend him to Lyndon Johnson. You'd have to do a few things, however. You'd have to let your hair grow.
27: A little longer.
28: Yeah, tease it a little in front across the forehead. But all in all, I think you'd make quite a candidate. Great candidate. And I'll tell you what I'll do, and I won't do this with any of the other potential candidates for president.
27: Mm-hmm.
28: If you run for president, I'll run for vice president. And what a ticket, a dream ticket that'd make. A real nightmare.
27: Yes. If I
28: deal... What do you think?
27: That is the...
28: Running for president.
27: Now, this reaction tonight, may I ask you very candidly and very honestly for openers, with that kind of a reaction from an audience who obviously meant that when you walked out, are you going to run as a Republican presidential candidate for next year?
28: Well, Johnny, that question was not unexpected.
27: No, I imagine not.
28: But I thought I'd save the answer for the Joey Bishop show. I've been reading the ratings. He needs it.
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2: But I love to travel. I'll tell you what place I like on the plane is that little bathroom. I go in there even if I don't have to go. I like it in there. That's like your own little apartment on the plane. You go in there, you close the door, the light comes on after a second. It's always like a little surprise party. I feel good in there. I feel like I look good in that mirror, too. Is that me? Am I crazy? I think that's a flattering mirror in the airplane bathroom. I don't know, some the lighting or something. And they have so much equipment in that little place. I mean, virtually everything that you would have in a normal bathroom is in that very teeny, weeny, tiny bathroom. Including some things that nobody has. Like the slot for used razor blades. Have you seen this? I have seen this in every single airplane bathroom I have ever been. Who is shaving on the plane? First of all, and secondly, shaving so much that they're using up razor blades? I mean, I just don't know why they had to install that. Make sure that every bathroom has a place because they're going to be doing a lot of shaving. I mean, is the Wolfman flying in there? Or who would, on a full moon, just click, click, click.
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3: I don't like sports in general, man. I'm from Kentucky, and all my relatives are into NASCAR. Yeah, seriously, you're watching people drive. That's not sports. That's virtual traffic. I get enough like that on the freeway. I don't need to sit home and watch it, too. This is NASCAR. The mark of a bad sport is that it's actually worse to see live. That's how you know a sport is bad. You know what I mean? Like, it should be more exciting, right? You go, even if you don't care about it, you go to a basketball game, it's kind of interesting. Go to NASCAR, this is what is exactly what it's like to go see NASCAR live. We paid $85 for these seats. I missed it again. Oh, here comes a pack. I didn't even see color in that. What the hell? Mom, who are we rooting for again? Tide. What? Tide, what are you talking about? Why Tide? I like Tide. It smells nice, April Fresh. Sure, nothing says racing like April Fresh, Mom. Yeah, it's great. This is how stupid NASCAR is. They have a Coors car. What? Alcohol-sponsored driving? You can always spot the Coors car because it's a station wagon. It always has trouble in the straightaways. Y'all kids, shut up back there. I'm not even close to kid. Coors car? Why don't you just have a pot car while you're at it? Why don't you just do that? If you're just a guy going 5 miles an hour, never gets out of idle. Cops are behind me. It's not the cops. It's a pace car. You said that. Oh, it's in my helmet, totally. Okay, gotcha. Thanks, man. Pot car would be like the easiest pit stop in the world because it never has to stop. It just roll by at 4 miles an hour, you know, with the window down. They just throw

0: Nice breeze going from the exhaust fan. Why do they have the exhaust fan in the bathroom? Anybody having friends over for a sink hibachi or what? And if something comes out of you that's so bad that you need an exhaust fan, you're about to die within a week anyway, okay? And they're so paranoid about you falling in a shower, they have those industrial-grade sand strips on the bottom of the tub. Marriott is completely overboard. They have ski boots welded to the tub so you can, you know, lean back and get at that hard-to-rinse area down here where you usually have to bring the water in on the arm viaduct or out to the hydroelectric shuffle method or arch the back at just the right angle to get that Chattahoochee Canal effect down there and rinse out the old DMZ, huh? We all think we have our own little secrets, don't we? If you get a hole in the end of your sock, you want to wear the sock anyway, so you put the sock on, take it, elongate it, bring it underneath, wedge it up into the toe groove, put it into the shoe, release, you got a whole new sock, huh?
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2: This is when I knew I was going to go into stand-up comedy. My first real job was at a department store called Sears. And I worked in the paint department. And I'm reading about Muammar Gaddafi. In the 80s, he was huge. Big. He was a rock star in the 80s. He was the first one that was like, I do not fear America. You send your military here, your Air Force, I'll shoot you down. So the point is, it was pretty intense back then. With that said, I'm reading the paper. The new guy from hardware comes. He goes, excuse me. You work here? I said, yeah, I'm Jim. I work in the paint department, next department over. I was just reading about all this crazy stuff. Like, I might go to war and stuff. Muammar Gaddafi. I go, listen, if you need anything, let me know. Everyone knows me here. He goes, you know what I need? I need you not to be reading a paper in the hardware department. That's a reflection on me. You know what you can do for me? Please go back to paint. You're right. So I'm hot-headed, and I go to paint department, and my friend's like, what's big doofy kid? What's the matter? I said, the new guy kicked me out. He said, he knows everything about craftsman tools, and I shouldn't be reading the paper and the hammer, so blah, blah, blah. He goes, give him a call. He doesn't know you're the call guy. He doesn't know you're a clown. Give him a call. Call is Muammar Gaddafi. I said, that's so stupid, but we'll do it anyway. I'm not even going to exaggerate this. He's about 50 feet from me. 50 feet. The guy picks up the phone, and he goes, hello, this is Greg. Here's Hardware, Valley Stream, New York. How may I help you? Hand to God. I go, hello. This is the great Muammar Gaddafi. I have just sent 6 of my Libyan missiles to blow up the Sears hardware department. You have 20 minutes to evacuate all of the craftsman tools and all of the hammers and the people of the hardware. As long as I am the great Muammar Gaddafi, you remember this, my hardware friend. Long live paint!
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3: Thank you for coming to this show, by the way. I really do appreciate you coming to a thing because you didn't have to. And it's really easy not to go to things. It is so much easier not to do things than to do them that you would do anything is totally remarkable. Percentage-wise, it is 100% easier not to do things than to do them. And so much fun not to do them, especially when you were supposed to do them. In terms of, like, instant relief, canceling plans is like heroin. It is an amazing feeling. Such instant joy. Kids don't like that. Kids always want to do stuff. Kids get angry. They go, oh, we didn't do anything all day. If you ever ask an adult what they did over the weekend and they say they didn't do anything, their faces light up. You're like, what'd you do this weekend? I did nothing. I did nothing at all. Did we do anything? No, I didn't do anything. People especially don't want to do their jobs. I've found that out recently, too. I have a friend named Megan. She's an elementary school teacher. And

0: I was out with her one night, and she was drinking like a monster. And I said to her, don't you have to do a shift at school tomorrow? And she went, I'll just show a video. And I was like, that's why teachers show videos? I was psyched to do it in New York. I'm really happy to live here and was glad that we could do it in New York City. And I'm not sure how you all got here tonight, but I did want to say this. I've never been killed by hitmen, so I don't know what it's like in the moments just before you're killed by hitmen. But I bet it's not unlike when you're on the subway and you realize that a mariachi band is about to start playing. Just that brief moment where you're reading and you're like, oh, a guitar player. Oh, another guitar player. Oh, an accordion player. Oh, no. This is the loudest thing in the world.
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2: I believe in aliens. I've never been abducted, but I don't think I'm the first choice either. If an alien took me back to his planet, he would get fired. They'd be like, really? This is who you brought back? He totally tried to dress it up, though, when he got me back, like I was the right dude. He'd make it all presentation. He'd be like, gather round. Gather round. That sounds like an effeminate Cajun man, doesn't it?
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2: Creepy. One time my friend asked me, he's like, if you ever met an alien, what would you say to it? I was like, if I ever met an alien, the first thing I would try to convince that alien of right away is that there's no information inside of our asses. I'd be like, look, before you get started, I don't know who lied to you, but this is not a pocket. Nope, not a junk drawer, buddy. You know what you're gonna find out? I like cheese, and that's about it. It's not gonna help your planet, Boba Fett. I can't wait to call an alien Boba Fett. Because, like, all the other aliens would be like, who the hell is Boba Fett? But all the other humans in the holding pods behind me will be like, Maddie just called him Boba Fett.
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4: Todd Barry.
5: I was reading this article about Gwyneth Paltrow, and they kept saying how nice she was. And there was part of it that was in a taxi cab. They kept saying how nice she was, and at the end they go, and she politely said thank you to the cab driver. I was like, you're supposed to thank a cab driver. I thank cab drivers all the time, and I don't get any credit. And I realized maybe if I got a reputation as being a really, really nice person, I could be as famous as Gwyneth Paltrow. So I want to start here tonight by showing you how nice I am. And I'm going to show, I'm going to have five people come up. I'm going to have you read these scenarios, and I'm going to show you how I would act in these scenarios. I have not seen these before. So I will act how I would act normally in this situation.
6: Hi, Todd. I'm a waiter who just refilled your water glass.
5: Oh, my God. Wow. Thank you. That's you did your job. Wow. Thank you for doing your job. I never thought of doing my job. God, you're a hero.
7: Hi, Todd. Sorry to bother you, but
5: then why are you bothering me?
8: Hi, Todd. I'm thinking about becoming a comic. Can I ask you some questions about the business?
5: No. You think we need more comedians? Just, what?
8: I was hoping.
5: Don't ad-lib. Sit down. I know you took a level one UCB course, but...
9: Hey, Todd. I got your party invitation. Would it be cool if I brought my cousin? She's a lesbian.
5: Is she one of those lesbians who occasionally makes out with a dude?
9: No.
5: No, she can't come.
4: Hi, Todd. That was amazing. What you just did radiated more honesty than Matt Damon's performance in that movie about poker. You're an inspiration to us all. Now get off the stage.
5: Thanks, everyone. Bye.
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12: I went to Arizona State Penitentiary to do a film with Gene Wilder, right? We did a film called Stir Crazy. I met a dude, he was doing murder, kidnap four times. This is the fourth time he had been caught. Because I thought three strikes, that was your ass. That's not true. I said, what happened? I can't get it right. I'm getting parole in 2 years. Well, you know, I'm going to do a deuce and I'm going to get the gun. I want to know when he getting out. Who he going to be with? If I see him in my neighborhood, I'm going to shoot. Just on GP. Because kidnappers always want to make you put your hands behind your back. Shoot my face off with the shotgun so the police can find some evidence. That's the way we really think we are. You know, I mean, everybody wants to be heroic because when a shotgun is in your face, your hand has more brains than you. Your hand will jump behind your back. Your hand will say, excuse me. Here's your shotgun. And the hand be saying, give me some rope. How's this not? I'd hate to get kidnapped, man. Somebody call my wife up asking for money. I know I'm a goner. Oh, you have him? You do? You want what? Just a minute, I'll call the accountant. I'll get back to you. Don't hurt the suit. We might have to bury him in it.
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13: And this is kind of ironic, but you know that show, Intervention? I am addicted to that show. I love it. But I don't think I have the intended response that they're looking for. Because when I watch the show, I don't feel sympathy or empathy. I feel jealousy. I watch those people and I'm like, I want to do that. Yes, you know, just taking all kinds of drugs, whatever there is, and they're living in the back of the, you know, grandma's garage, and they're on a mattress, and they're just high all the time. Somebody else watches their kids, they give them money, they're enabled, and that's how they spend their day, and they're like, suck it! You know, and that's... Yeah, I would love that, because, you know, there's a free intervention coming right around the corner. There's a free intervention, then they get... Then everybody goes, woo, woo, woo, we love you, and they send them off, and they get cleaned up, and then they get to spend the rest of their lives going... Yeah, those were some pretty crazy times. And they'll have that part in the show where they'll go, at age 22, Mary became addicted to painkillers. And my response will be, that's right, I have Vicodin. Oh, that's the best, that is the best way to watch Intervention. I get in. Oh, this is terrible. They're taking our painkillers away. What kind of awful show is this? Ugh. And I've made no secret of my drug use and drinking over my lifetime. I'd hold your woos because this is going to become a cautionary tale of sorts. Yeah, you might want to hang on to that feeling. But I mean, decades of just taking any drug. Yeah, okay, great. Unless you're a dealer, it's not going to turn out good. And I mean, just taking any, I could already be on Three Things and somebody, you know, I don't know, some stranger, I'm in a weird house somewhere out in the woods, you know, and a guy named Wolf with no last name and a Serapa, you know, hey man, take this. Oh, wait, Wolf, before you go, is it this way or this way? I just need to know for the next 6 hours. Is it this way? Oh, good, this is gonna work out, great. Whatever, and I drink, and da, da, da. And the reason I'm telling you this is just to underscore the next two things I'm telling you. And one is just sort of silly, and that is 4 months ago, I got the flu. I was home in New York, and my girlfriend went to the drugstore and got some NyQuil. And so I get the NyQuil, I'm in the kitchen, I'm opening it up, and it's got that little measuring cup, you know, on the top, and I take the plastic off, and I'm pouring the NyQuil into the measuring cap, and she goes, what are you doing? Just chug it. Like, are you out of your mind? Chug it. It's medicine.
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11: I mean, okay, has anyone here ever been attacked by a shark? You would think a shark attack, you would think that would hurt. You would think that would be physically painful. No, it's not. The truth is, when something that physically traumatic starts happening to your body, your brain just starts releasing adrenaline into your bloodstream so that you don't actually feel pain, you instead feel an intense rush, right? So if you ever witness a shark attack, yes, obviously the victim will be screaming like, oh my God! But no, in reality, they're like, oh my God, this is awesome! Like, it's like being on a roller coaster, all that adrenaline. But their arm was probably the first thing that got bitten off, so it just doesn't translate that they're actually trying to, like, make the rock out sign. It just looks like they're wailing for help. All that adrenaline all of a sudden, it's awesome. That is your brain's way of protecting your body from suffering in extreme situations like that. And that's wonderful and all, but why doesn't your brain do that when you get your heart broken? That hurts. That's physically traumatic. There's suffering involved. If I had to choose between being eaten by a shark or having my heart broken again, I'd choose being eaten by that shark. Because at least I'd know that shark actually wanted me. Don't feel bad for me, guys. Like none of you do. Don't feel bad for me, guys. Yeah, we're cool. We get it. You're fine.
14: Dana Gould.
15: And there is my dad.
16: Big Walter.
15: Tell you a little bit about my father. He's 67 years old. Fourth generation Irish American. Grew up outside of Boston. And I don't know if you are very familiar with the working class Irish of the industrial East. But there's a racially tolerant group. Very open-minded and embracing of all peoples and cultures. Be you white and Catholic or Catholic and white, can't we all just get along? An interesting thing about my father, as he gets older, these little pearls of wisdom that he's kept to himself all of his life are coming out, flowering. We're having lunch, my mom, my dad, myself, no one's talking, just the clinking of silverware. Out of nowhere, my dad just rears up. You know, I'll kill a snake with a gun, but I hate spiders. Well, look at you. Why don't you finish your chowder and I'll just weep softly into this napkin. So they come out for Thanksgiving last year, and I'm really nervous because it's my parents, my girlfriend and her parents, her family, a couple of friends, and it's like, you know, my girlfriend's parents are like 20 years younger than my parents. One of our friends is gay, out of the closet, and I'm just like, oh, Ma and Pa Kettle are not going to accept this reality at all. I'm like warning my friends, Brian, can you just not be gay today? Is it, can you de-gay? Is there a... You'll be glad you did. God bless him, he did try. God, I just love chicks. I do. I see them in their tight dresses. and their boobs. Wrap it up.
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6: The only thing that really concerns me about gaining weight so quickly is I have been watching that show, I Didn't Know I Was Pregnant. Which, wake up call. If you're unfamiliar with the show, the basic premise is this. They interview real women, who one day, something comes out of them that they didn't know was in there. Then they have to take care of it forever. Which is a nightmare. Let's just be perfectly honest, that's a nightmare. But here's something I don't understand. Everyone that I've talked to about that show says the same thing, which is how stupid do you have to be to not know that you're pregnant for 9 months? But I think that's the wrong way of looking at it. How stupid do you have to be to know that you're pregnant for 9 months and be totally calm about what's about to happen to your body? Knowing that you're pregnant is like scheduling a car accident. And you can't get drunk at any point to deal with it. I get drunk just to get through my dental appointments. I don't think I could ever deal with that. I decided if I ever want kids, I am definitely going to adopt. But for the 9 months leading up to the adoption, I am going to lay in bed and eat whatever I want. To go get an ultrasound of my empty uterus, mail it out on my Christmas cards. When people are like, what is this? I'll be like, oh, that is intact and staying that way. Either that or I'll be like, oh my God, what happened to my baby? I haven't decided yet. Then, of course, on the day that the baby arrives, I am just gonna shout at everyone, give me the drugs! Give me the drugs! They're gonna be like, we're not giving you a baby anymore. I'll be like, that's fine, but what about those drugs we were talking about? Those still on the table?
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14: Pablo Francisco.
16: Any psychos? Any psycho ladies out there? Psycho! Will you ever live with a psycho? That sucks. He'll be watching TV. They come in. Hey, baby. What's going on? I got you some oranges and some Rice Krispies. And whoa, what was that face for? Huh? What? You made like a face. Like I just discussed yours. I'm just watching TV. Now you made like a face. I came in here. Now you can't tell me. Now you can't. And like a big push, you follow him like you're all whipped. Hey, wait, come back. Hey, it's my fault. Hey, it's my fault. Sorry, I went like that. Are you going to Hooters? Tell me, are you going to Hooters? Yeah, I'm going to Hooters. Are you going to have sex with all the waitresses? Is that what you're going to do? That's my plan. I'm going to have, yes, I'm going to do it. I love the way you serve that beer. I love the way you make that cheese sandwich. It just... They're calling Hooters a family restaurant. Can you believe that? That would break up a family, wouldn't it? You're looking at a waitress's ass and your wife catches you. Or you kind of mess up, you know? Can I get some chicken wings and some camel toe, please? Oh, I'm sorry. I'm sorry. Is that what you want? Is that what you want? Look at it! You want that on your chicken wings? Let go of me. What's the job application at Hooters? They give you a bra? Here, fill this out.
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17: Better believe something. Better have something to believe in. If you're a Christian, make some noise in the house. If you're a Christian. Oh, yes. Yes. Y'all supposed to be the most excited. Oh. Oh. As long as y'all done had it all figured out. Oh. Fact of the matter is, some people been lying on Jesus. And he finna come back. You ain't gonna be able to lie to him when he's looking at you. Oh, then you were talking about Jesus giving about your building fund. Jesus don't know nothing about your roots. I bet he don't even know. I bet he don't even know. Mm-hmm. You better hope he don't come back. Everybody ain't been telling the truth. Look at the Roman Catholic Church. That's the first church there ever was. They got some of the best church you ever saw. Even black. Stop and watch it when it come on TV. Just when you see this. But we be thinking if the choir came in right after them, just Jesus is coming back. Then we find out the priest and little boys in the confessional. Ooh, Jesus is not gonna be happy about that. You better tell some of them nuns to start giving out something, because you're gonna have to even that up. But Jesus get back, he is not. Let me say, if you try to look for a God and you ain't got one, you could do a lot worse than Christianity. Let me tell you, if you ain't got nobody to worship, you could go for Jesus. Jesus has been kicking ass for a long time. Jesus, that is, he is something else. First of all, I'm saying, you don't never even see a picture of Jesus out of focus. Every time you see Jesus, he right looking at the cameraman. His robes is clean, his perm is straight, cut in a bob, got a nice beard. Gotta have something to believe in. It ain't a lot of Jesuses out there. Some of these religions got terrible gods. I love the Buddhist people. They don't believe in nothing but peace and love. But it's gonna be hard for you to get black to serve your God if he ain't been tending to himself correctly. I don't know if y'all have seen Buddha before, but not gonna be able to serve him. He has an obesity problem. Jesus would have healed that already. He wouldn't have even come out here with no damn shirt on and some pampers. Jesus probably somewhere with a shake weight right now getting ready to kick Satan's ass. Can't be serving no Buddha. That look like Rick Ross in the peripheral.
14: You get to heaven and whoa! I think a big meat.
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0: Well, I have to tell you about the most wonderful thing that's happened to us since we've been in Las Vegas. We have a daughter now. Thank you. Yes, she's five, and I'm still trying to lose the weight, which is weird because we adopted. Took us a couple tries. The first time we hired a very bad lawyer and accidentally adopted a highway. I'll tell you, having a baby brings feelings out in you you never knew you had. I've never experienced unconditional love before. I never thought that someone could take something out of their nose and hand it to me while I was eating dinner. And I would say, thank you. My parents were very, very overprotective. They wouldn't even push me on the swing. They'd just sit me on the swing and run back and forth and say, it looks similar to this. They make you nuts with the childproofing these days, though. Whew. We're in the baby store. The sales lady says, have you childproofed your bathroom? I said, I don't know. What do you mean? She said, well, do you have a lock on the lid of your commode so the child doesn't drown? I said, well, why don't I just not take her swimming in the toilet? My friends made me nuts. They said, you bring that baby home, your dog's going to be jealous. Didn't happen. We brought her home. He took one look at her and thought, I got nothing to worry about. That's the ugliest dog I've ever seen. You learn a lot about yourself when you have a baby. You know what I've learned? I don't know all the words to any song. Oh, it's so humiliating when I sing to her. A, B, C, D, la, la, la.
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2: Flying, you know, it's ridiculous, you know. Now everybody gets to board before you do. No service, you're there, and somebody just walks down the aisle whipping a peanut at your face. Ow, why, you know. You ever notice the captain has the really cool-sounding name, but the first officer, not so much. So the captain comes on with that announcement. Good afternoon, ladies and gentlemen. This is your captain, Richard Matheson. We finally reached our cruising altitude of 36,000 feet. Looks like we're going to have some smooth air up here. I'm going to go ahead and turn that seatbelt sign off so you can sit there. So sit back, relax, and enjoy your peanut. And we'll check back in with you when we're ready to land. And that's all you get. Now, I would love to be an airline captain. First of all, you get to work with a microphone. Second of all, your audience ain't going nowhere. I would have so much fun up there in the cockpit. As soon as we hit turbulence, I would just get on that mic and be like, ha, ka, ka, ka, ka, ka, ka, ka, ka. Whoa, that was a big one. Let's hit another one. Whoa. Ha, ka, ka, ka, ka, ka, ka, ka. You know. I would leave people to believe that SpongeBob and Patrick were flying the plane. Patrick, whatever you do, do not touch that button.
3: I'm going to touch the button, SpongeBob.
2: No, Patrick, whatever you do, do not touch that button.
3: I'm going to touch the button. I'm going to touch the button. I'm going to touch the button.
2: Patrick, please, no.
3: Ooh, cool.
2: I told you not to touch that button, Patrick. What do you think, Gary?
3: Yeah.
1: I Heart Comedy.
18: Ooh, love hurts.
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1: 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You've come to the right place. 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
7: And last summer, on my 40th birthday, I deserved the biggest stupid sign you could ever give an individual. I decided on my 40th birthday I was going to become a rough stock bareback rider in the rodeo. Not a good age start this little hobby. And what happened was my mouth got me in trouble, which it usually does. There's a magazine out called American Cowboy, and they did an article on me because they thought it was interesting that I do stand-up and act, but I also team rope and calf rope. So my buddy, who was writing the article, is a bareback rider down in Nevada. And I just said, you know, I've always wanted to try bareback riding. He goes, okay. That's the last I heard of it. 2 weeks later, he called me back, and he goes, right, Bill, I got you set to go to bareback riding school this weekend. I'm like, well, I guess I better tell the wife. Pumpkin? You ain't gonna believe this. I'm going to bareback riding school. And she goes, are you stupid? I guess. So I call my buddy back, and I said, all right, man, I'm gonna do this. What do I need to do? And he goes, well, you can use my shaps and my rigging, but you gotta get your bareback riding glove. So I went out and bought me a bareback riding glove. One glove, $50. I get this glove rosined up. I get to the arena. The horse is in the chute. But it's not even a bucking horse, y'all. It's a trainer. The horse still has a halter with a lead rope on it, all right? But I get behind the chutes, and my coach starts calling me Cowboy, which is psyching me up. I mean, if he just called me Bill, I'd have been like, hey, let's just blow this off. But I get behind the chutes, and he goes, I knew you'd show up because you're a cowboy. I believe you're a cowboy. Hey, are you a cowboy? I said, yes, I am a cowboy. He goes, well, I'll ride it in, cowboy. You gonna get on this horse, you gonna give me an 85-point rider. You ready to do this, cowboy? I'm like, dang, let's go get him. So I get all sucked down that horse. Now, if you've watched bareback riding, you know that hand is right here. This will come back to play later on in the story. So I get my spurs up on that horse's shoulder. My coach goes, all right, cowboy, when you ready, you dip that hat, we're going to let him go. I said, let's go. They slam the gate open and lead the horse out by the rope. Like you would do with your kids. But I'm spurring this horse like I'm at the National Finals Rodeo, man. I'm just, woo! And my coach is screaming, you got him, cowboy, you got him. I said, you dang right I got him. About that time, I hear my coach go, get him, Hank. Hank is my coach's dog, whose only job is to make this horse mad. And Hank is good at his job. Hank jumps up and bites this horse on the butt, and this horse freaked. He did this lunge, buck, and I'm airborne. I hit the ground so hard, I couldn't feel my manhood, all right? And I found out why later. Remember, I was here? When I got thrown, my hand came loose. I went to grab again. I racked myself on the way to the ground. So now I'm on the floor of the arena, and I got the wind knocked out of me. Now, I don't know when you had the wind knocked out of you last, but you think you're gonna die. I'm trying to suck air. I got manure up my nose. It's in my mouth. And I'm going, Hank runs over and licks me in the face. As if to say, just doing my job. My coach comes running down the arena and goes, get back on that horse, cowboy. Get back on that horse. I said, you go to hell. I'm gonna kill your dog. I'm finally getting my act together. I get up, I got one broken rib. The rest of them feel like they're just gone. And my coach goes, well, Bill? And I said, oh, now it's Bill. He said, do you want to ride that horse again? I said, no, but I got to know one thing. Did that horse buck? And he goes, yeah, why? And I go, because I am a cowboy. Out of the corner of my eye, I notice some movement, and it's my wife, and she's making her way to the arena, and I know it's not to give me some loving. So my coach goes, well, Bill, I feel bad, man. You bought that glove and owed like $50. I'll tell you what I'll do. I'll buy that glove from you. From across the arena, this is what I hear. No! No, sir. And I know she's mad because she's using proper grammar. No, sir. We're not selling that glove. We're going to hang that glove in our bedroom. So every morning we get out of bed, we're looking right at that glove. And the next time you get a stupid idea like this, I'm going to smack you across the face with this glove. You understand me, cowboy?
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5: Every show, I feel like most people are laughing because those are very random things I just said. And there's like a couple of guys like, yeah, that's right. I see where you're going with that. Seen that flick. You ever be fooling around sexually and you try to talk dirty and you end up just saying something ridiculous that ruins the entire event? Have you ever had that happen before? No? Everyone's perfect? Great. That's good. Who did the seating tonight? Everyone up front looks very off-put. I don't know what the hell happened here. Everyone is just... and everyone behind. Can you guys switch spots? Because I feel a real... You guys looking at me like my parents looked at me when I told them I was going to be a comedian for a living. They were like, I don't... We're actually going to leave right now. I don't know. Sometimes after sex, girls start asking weird questions. That's the thing that happens after sex, right? After sex, girls are like, hey, do you think we were together in a past life? That was my girl impression. And us guys have to be like, no, I do not think that. I'm actually thinking about how sleepy I am right now, to be honest with you. Right now, I'm thinking about how I'm going to get those blankets back that you rolled away with 5 minutes ago. It's very chilly over here on this side. One time I had sex with a girl, and she asked the weirdest question I'd ever heard after sex. We were lying in bed afterwards. I had just knocked it out of the ballpark, again, per usual. And this girl leaned over me. She goes, Joe, would you still want to have sex with me if I gained 300 pounds? And I was like, I don't know if it's even possible to have sex with a girl that weighs 600 pounds, but I would definitely... That joke involved arithmetic. Nice job, Appleton. You nailed it. I feel like there's a couple of you with like a cell phone calculator out like, carry the three. She was heavy. She was heavy, honey. That was the joke. Nailed it. I'll talk to you after the show.
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11: No, anyway, so I got married to this lovely girl, and we went to Hawaii on our honeymoon, just the two of us, which was great. I loved Hawaii. I loved the Hawaiian people. I felt a great affinity with them. I like them because they have this island paradise with, you know, fresh lobster coming out of the sea and pineapple growing everywhere, coconuts on the palm trees, and all they want to do is eat fried spam. These are my people. I belong amongst them. And we stayed in a very, very swanky hotel because it was our honeymoon. And I don't like a very swanky hotel. I always feel very uncomfortable in a super posh hotel. I always think they're going to find me out. I'm not from a wealthy background. I always think someone's going to say, can you go over there and just clean those glasses and tidy up that table? Like, sure, yeah, of course. Oh, thank goodness. Gives me something to do. I just like a regular hotel. Clean towels, you know, let's get me in. That's fine. A Best Western, a Embassy Suites, a Hilton, a Ramada. The Ramada Hotel. Listen, you can say what you like about Al-Qaeda. They make a lovely breakfast. Welcome to the Ramada. Try the jihad omelette. Oh, this? No, I bumped my head. I'm from Kentucky. What I mean is, I just like a regular hotel, just an ordinary hotel, nothing fancy, and especially not that new type of thing that they're doing now, these Ian Schragery, what they call them, boutique hotels. You know, when it's sort of a boutique, it's sort of a nightclub, and it's sort of a hotel. Like, people going and actually hanging out in a hotel. I'm like, why are you hanging out in a hotel? Hotels are for hookers and porn. They're not for people to just hang around in the lobby. Maybe that's just me, but I don't like staying in these super swanky hotels. They're all like nightclubs and everything's purple and everyone's cool and good looking, very good looking. The people that work there are so good looking, they can't help you. They're too good looking to help you. But I'm a guest in the hotel. Yes, but... Do you know what they're like? They're like the people that work in the trendy clothing stores. When you say, I'd like to try on these pants, and like, oh, I don't know if we got those in Fat Ass. Do we got those in Fat Ass? Can you go outside? You're making me sad.
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10: Steve Martin.
12: Okay, we're moving now, folks. Sorry, the show was a little late. The plane was late today. I was supposed to get here at noon. And I got here at 12:04. Kind of threw me off for the whole day. I had to rush to the hospital. I, kind of a freak accident, had to have my face removed from the inside of a drinking glass. So it happened. You know how you get a drink sometimes, they put a swizzle stick in it, but you think it's a straw? Well, I sucked my face right inside the glass. The doctor said it wouldn't hurt to leave it on, but you could have it on or off, it didn't matter which. But I decided, hey, I'm in showbiz, I opted to take it off. I don't know if you know this or not, we're recording some comedy jokes here tonight. And what we do is when we get this tape, we're going to take it to Warner Brothers and we're going to erase it. I'd like to open up with kind of a traditional comedy bit. I'm going back to the old traditional comedy bits. I know I used to do the far out, but now I'm back to the traditional because I have the both now. The traditional on one hand, the far out on the other. So now the whole, the unified... Because this appeals to everyone this way. This way you don't eliminate. And I think if you appeal to everyone, it's more money. And this is why. So I'm going to do a traditional comedy bit, the old sound effects routine. This is where I tell a little story and sort of make it come to life through the use of sound effects. Now this is done totally with my own voice. There's no gimmicks or anything like that. So here we go. If you close your eyes, I think you're going to be able to imagine that you're in the Sleazy Nightclub in San Francisco. So... Well, I woke up this morning and had a bowl of cornflakes. Then I went down and started up the car. But fortunately, the atom bomb went off. I can make any sound.
11: You gotta strategize your death and be excited about it. That's how you do it. I want everyone gathered around. I'm gonna make it so fun. You guys are all hacky with your ways of dying. Oh, look at me, I'm original. A bomb. Like, what I'm gonna do is so much better because this is so much smarter. First of all, I want everyone gathered around. I want a lot of attention when I die. I want as many people. I'm gonna sell tickets. And like, see me die. In fact, that's my closer tonight. That's not true, but now it's all creepy. It's not really. Let me tell you, it'll sell. That CD will sell if I got shot at the end. I give Comedy Central permission to release this if I get shot. Now you're all thinking about, so there's some asshole, I wish I brought my gun, but I do, part of me wants that thing, you know? That's the best thing that happened to Elvis's career was his death. You know he'd be like on Hollywood Squares right now if that didn't happen. But like, they'll be like, he's a legend. Well, because he died. Okay, so anyway... In the last 10 seconds, I'm gonna get my body into a very weird, tight, entangled yoga pretzel position. Right? Because I know that your body gets stiff when you die. I wanna make it very hard for my family to unscramble me. Which would be the most fun last 10 seconds too, right? Because I'll be getting in the position like, goodbye, mother, mom, and brother Kevin. And I'm from Little House on the Prairie. And they'll be like, what are you doing? And I'm like, no, I always die like this, it's okay. And then all of a sudden, weird open casket with my legs draped over the side because they can't close it, right? I'm gonna have that. You won't know about that. You'll realize it in the last. I'll be getting in the position, be like, what's that? And I'll be like, yes. And then I'm gonna do this with my eye, too. You'll just be walking up to the coffin, all normal coffin walking, the way you normally walk, like, da da da, gonna look at a coffin again. And there I'll be in that position. And my dad will be like, I know, we can't get pants on him. We didn't know he was gonna do this. It's so annoying. And you'll be like, that's the worst thing I've ever seen. And he'll be like, no, Creed is the worst thing you've ever seen.
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15: I'm the Icebox Man at our house. I'm Icebox Man. I answer the call when there's a need at the Icebox. Two very important responsibilities. The first one is keeping people from standing with the door to the refrigerator open for more than 45 minutes at a time. God, that gets me mad. You want to close that damn door, please? You want to close the door? You're letting out all of the coldness I saved overnight. Come on, close the door. You know, some guy smoked 8 joints and he's gonna inventory my refrigerator. Here's $50. Get down to the Burger King. What do you got? I'll save more than that on electricity alone. Look, if you want to know what's in there, why don't you take a Polaroid picture and go away and look at the picture and then come back and figure out what you want? Years ago, we didn't have Polaroid cameras. We had to make an oil painting of what was in there. Well, I don't let it get me down, because there's a bigger responsibility, and that is getting into that refrigerator and deciding which things need to be thrown away. Most people will not take that responsibility. Most people will just go and get what they want, leave everything else alone, and say, well, someone else wants that. Someone else will eat that. Meanwhile, the thing is getting smaller and smaller and smaller, and is in fact stuck to the rack. Well, I've got to go in there and decide when to throw things away. Chocolate pudding? Does anyone want this last chocolate pudding? I have just one chocolate pudding left. It's only pulled away from the side of the dish about 3 inches all the way around. And there's a huge fault running through the center of the pudding. Actually, it's nothing but a ball of skin at this point. Does anyone want a ball of fault-ridden chocolate pudding skin? I'm only going to throw it away. Do people do that with you? Offer you some food that if you don't eat it, they're only gonna throw it away. Well, doesn't that make you feel dandy? Here's something to eat, Dave. Hurry up, it's spoiling. Something for you, Angela. Eat quickly, that green pot is moving. Here, Bob, eat this before I give it to an animal. You ever been looking through the refrigerator and you come across an empty plate? Boy, that starts me to wondering. Did something eat something else? Maybe the olives ate the tuna. Maybe that chicken isn't really dead yet. Actually, I picture a little mouse with gloves and a parka on, you know. Just waiting for the lights to go out.
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10: I actually saw a news story on TV recently about vegan sexuals. Have you guys heard that term? Apparently, according to this news story, a vegan sexual is a vegan who's decided he or she is only going to have sex with other vegans. Vegan sexual. And I saw that and I remember thinking like, oh, that's weird. I thought we already had a word for that and it was vegans. You know what I mean? No one wants to have sex with a vegan. Like, never. I've never once been at a bar and been like, that girl's only eating walnuts and cabbage. I bet she smells great down there. I could never do it. I could never be a vegan. I love dairy way too much. I drink a glass of milk every night before I go to bed, which is adorable. I'm adorable. It's just I eat a lot of spicy food, and someone told me once that like if you eat spicy food, you're supposed to drink milk, and it helps with that or whatever. But whenever I drink milk, I always get a little grossed out because I'm always like, gross. Who was the first guy to do this? You know what I mean? Like, who was the first guy to drink milk? He had to have been the biggest creep in history. Number one creep in history. I love thinking about that dude, you know? Because I just picture a guy in a cave thousands of years ago, hanging out with his cave buddies. They're all telling funny stories. Suddenly it's his turn to tell a funny story. It's like this shy weirdo. He's like, yeah, I have a funny story. Actually, before I start, do you guys know those huge animals that live outside? You know what I'm talking about? They like stand around and eat grass all day and they have like a big bag of boobs right here. Okay, yeah, this is so funny. It was like 3 days ago. It was early. It was dark outside. That's important, right? I was walking around. Just minding my own business. Next thing you know, I bump into one of those giant animals and I slip on the grass or something. It doesn't matter. The point is, I was on my knees, right? And I was just staring at this bag of boobs right in my face. So I put one in my mouth, right? Because I wanted to suck on it. I was sucking on this boob for a while. And I remember thinking, it's so funny because I remember thinking, like, this can't get any better. then it got better. Good luck drinking milk later.
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14: Like, one thing I've never understood is, like, the foot fetish. Like, are you guys together right here? Yeah? How long have you guys been together?
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14: 5 years? Wow. Do you ever suck on her feet? No? Would you if you had a different girlfriend? Or are you, like, across the board no feet? Because I'm across the board no feet. I once went on a date with a girl where we went hiking. Her idea. And while we're hiking, she gets bit by a snake in between two toes. And I had to suck out the poison. So she's dead. What's your name? Where are you from, Bridget? The suburbs. Oh, that sure narrows it down. What do you do? What do you do when you're not being so boring? Take your time, I'm really funny. You're a full-time student. Okay, what do you study?
16: Psychology.
14: Psychology. Where do you go to school?
16: Brockford College?
14: Mm-hmm. So you're not going to be a good psychologist. Last question, darling. Have you ever been on a blind date before? You ever do that?
16: No.
14: No? You're lucky. I went on a blind date once, just once, and I will never do it again. It was the biggest disaster of all time. She ended up being a burn victim. By the end of the night, I mean, it was like the worst.
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19: So what were you up to this weekend, Larry?
25: Actually, me and my girlfriend, Martina.
26: Navratilova?
25: No. What makes you think I'm dating Martina Navratilova?
26: I don't know, just figured.
25: Right, anyway. So my grandfather...
26: Chuck?
25: No, Donald.
26: Oh, my grandfather's name is Chuck.
25: Okay.
26: Just kidding.
19: Just let him finish his story, Donald.
25: Thanks, Babs. So anyway, I don't know if you guys knew, but my grandfather passed away last week.
19: Oh, Larry, I'm sorry, Larry. I didn't know about that.
26: Surfing accident?
25: Heart attack, actually.
26: Just kidding.
25: So the whole family is at the funeral parlor in...
26: Springfield?
25: No, why would you just assume that, Donald?
26: I just thought since there's a funeral parlor in Springfield...
25: That it was that one.
19: Anything to do with the story.
25: Okay. So we're all in the foyer, and everybody's pretty distraught.
26: Because he came to America from Poland as a little boy, and he was the last link you had to the old country?
25: I'm not Polish, Donald.
26: Oh, I am.
25: Well,
26: just kidding, I'm Italian. Miso sawi. Just kidding, Dutch. Just kidding, Ethiopian Jew. Just kidding.
19: At least give us time to believe you before you say just kidding.
25: Anyway, so my mom.
26: Rita?
25: No. And my dad.
26: Clarence Thomas?
25: No.
26: George Washington?
25: No.
26: Brontosaurus?
25: No.
26: Just kidding.
25: I don't get it.
19: Shut up, Donald.
27: Yeah, that would That's be nice. I'm gonna get
25: just kidding.
19: Just about enough.
25: Just kidding. Do you even know what kidding means?
26: No.
25: Anyway.
26: Just kidding, I do.
25: So my parents are like, now's the time to do what Grampy always wanted us to do when he died. Donald?
26: Mm.
25: Nothing?
26: No.
25: Okay. So we
26: shot his dead body out of a circus cannon?
19: Oh, I am so sorry, Larry.
26: Yeah, me too.
19: No, you're not. Why are you still here if you don't want to hear Larry's story?
26: Okay, I'd be good.
27: All right, that'd be great, because I'd like to hear this. Yeah. So if you could be quiet, that would be great.
19: Yeah.
25: So the whole family gets on my grandfather's old sailboat, Sea Mist. We take it out to the middle of Lake Champlain. There's this beautiful, peaceful breeze. And just as we get to the center of the lake, the wind cuts out, just stops. It's like he was there with us. It's like Grampy was with us at his own funeral, you know? So we spread his ashes over the water, starboard side, like he asked. And there's still no breeze. So I, in my funeral suit, I get out of the boat and I end up kick-pedaling everyone back to shore. It was amazing. It was really something special.
0: It's a beautiful goodbye. A beautiful goodbye, isn't it?

0: than another level. You know, Joe Pesci's a man of his word. You know, he tried that at least once. You know, like 2 years ago, there's some woman walking down Sunset going, "Did Joe Pesci just call me a faggot? I'm a pretty lady. The star of Goodfellas and Gone Fishing? Weird." There's other stuff I yell that I can't get in trouble for. Like if I see gay gentlemen walking down the street, I'll yell, "Go back to Mexico!" They're just like, "How do you know we went to Mexico?" "I thought Ixtapa was pretty." The other thing I yell at them is, "I smell bacon!"
1: Get older, there's nothing left. That's why Starbucks has such a long line, because it's the only choice you've got left in the day. I'll have 2% now? That felt good. It just goes downhill. Even as a kid, you turn one, they still love you, but a little less. Now you're a toddler. Now you can walk. You're walking around. Parents drop back to the zone defense. Where's Junior? I don't know, I heard a crash. He's around. You turn five, and one day your mother just opens up the front door, walks you down to a busy corner and says, "You see that big yellow bus? Get on it. I'll see you in 7 hours. Here's a nickel for lunch. Go, go." You come home at 18, your key doesn't fit in the front door anymore. Just hear giggling inside the house. And it just keeps going down. You don't believe me? Go to the Hallmark aisle of your local pharmacy. Right after the show, check out the Hallmark aisle. It's the whole cycle of life laid out for you. How much we care less about you as you get older. First section is for your baby. Congratulations on your baby. Blue cards and pink cards and confetti pops out and there's music. Then you get to the young birthdays. Section for one. Ones, two, three, up to 10. Then they start getting smaller and they're skipping. 20, 40, 70. Get well soon. Sympathy cards. That's it. That's all you got. Don't care about the sympathy card. You should live so that nobody sends any sympathy. You should just be selfish and go crazy. Your life, here's how I want my life to end like this. Just me, drunk, in debt, running down the street, my flies open. I got a credit card in my hand and smoke's coming off of it. Kids chase me going, "You're my daddy." And I'm going, "Probably, come on. I'll buy you some cake, we'll charge it."
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17: See, the problem with relationships is people want too much, man. People want too much. Everybody's looking for a soulmate. We're soulmates. I'm a Pisces. He's Aquarius. We're perfect. We're soulmates. It's incredible. It's incredible. His moon is my star, and it's a soulmate. It's soulmate. And we complete each other, and we finish each other's sentences. And the other day, it was raining. I said, honey, it's getting ready to rain. He said, rain too. It's amazing. It's like we're telekinesic. It's incredible, my God. Nobody gets a soulmate. It don't happen. You're never gonna meet the perfect person. You're never gonna meet somebody that loves Seinfeld and the Wu-Tang Clan. It ain't happening. It ain't happening. And even if you meet the perfect person, it ain't gonna be the perfect time. You're married, they're single. That's right. You're Jewish, they're Palestinian. You're Mexican, they're raccoons. You're a black woman, he's a black man. There's always an obstacle in the way. You never gonna meet the perfect person. It's never gonna happen for you, okay? Every now and then, God likes to play practical jokes on people. That's right. God will send you on a double date with the perfect couple. You ever been out with the perfect couple? You ever made the mistake of going on a double date with a couple that's actually in love? You in the middle of your relationship, and you actually sit down with two people that's in love? You can't even eat your food because you can't believe what you are witnessing. You got a fork in your hand. You're like, oh, he's really listening to what she got to say. Wow. They really like being around each other. Man, we can't hang with them no more. They gonna break us up.
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23: I'm not anti-technology, but I do think some technology runs its course. I think video games are done. I do. I think there's no place to go. Think about the evolution of the video game. First video game ever. Anyone? Pong. Yes, Pong. Even before Atari. Pong. Just a ball going across the screen. That was Pong. A knob. You controlled it with a knob. It was this. And everyone lost it. We were like, the future is now. That's what we do. But it got better, right? They said, you know, give us the knob. That wasn't right. Here's a joystick. You're like, shut the front door. I get a button. Are you serious? I get a button right now? Couldn't believe it. Then they said, give us a joystick back. Here's a controller. Mini buttons. Combinations. Ah, you can. Then the controller was wireless. It wasn't connected to anything. You were like, oh, snap. I'm in the kitchen right now, yo. This is crazy. Then they said, give us that thing back. Give us the controller. Take this. You're like, this skinny thing? This is what we're doing now? This is it? You were bowling with your mom, right? Just, pick up the spare, ma. Now where are we? Right now, go to the mall. You'll see it. They said, give us that thing back. Give us that thing back. Nothing. Just you. Like, just me? I'm the controller? And you're in front of your TV playing football, right? Just, You see the problem with this? You could always play football. Is the thing you have to... Thank you. You could play football 50 years ago, so what was it all for, I guess? 30 years of video games for you to be in front of your TV like a jackass, dancing and jumping. It's dumb. You're breaking a sweat at home. What's the point? There's going to be one more video game system. It's the last one. It's going to cost $500. People are going to wait in line the night before. It's going to come in a silver box. Take that box home. I'm so excited. Just, ooh, ooh. Right? Ooh, party over here. Open it up. And inside, it's going to say, go outside. But But the kids are going to love it, right? They're like, oh, man, have you played the all-new Go Outside? The graphics are amazing. Got to tell you guys, I love L.A. And I love New York. I'm a New Yorker, so it's weird. People still think I live in New York. But I do live in L.A., and I miss New York. But I got to tell you this. L.A. beats New York in one category, just one that I've noticed. L.A. has way better crazy homeless people because they're unionized. I think that's something, yeah, they have a... I don't even know where you guys live, but wherever you live, you know there's a guy, and that's your dude, right? Your local homeless guy, and he's on that corner every day, and he's doing his thing. And if another guy walks over, they talk about it like adults. Yeah, like the first guy would be like, ooh, hey, listen, I hate to be this guy, but this is kind of where I do my crazy. And the second guy would be like, oh, my apologies. I'm sorry, man. I didn't realize you set up shop. My apologies. And he walks away. But understand this. What I just said to you, that is what they hear. That's what they hear because they speak the same crazy. Do you understand that? That was a translation. That's not what you would hear if you were watching. No. Now, if you were watching, what you would hear is the first guy say, Nat King Cole ate my biscuits. Then the second guy goes, Teletubby, Teletubby.
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2: So I'm gonna get off now. You've been very good, thank God. I used to have the best Indian show business. I had an American flag pinned to my slip. When the act was over, I just raised my dress and walked off proud. Wouldn't you applaud your flag? Exactly. But then I became pregnant and had to keep adding extra states. And I used to have a poem. I used to end my act with, I wish for you what you wish for me. Exactly. Some nights that can be tricky. If you've ever played Omaha, Nebraska, it can be tricky. You know what fear is? The first live perform ever to play Omaha, while I was on stage, the men would come on stage and try to adjust me. So in Omaha, my poem got shortened from I wish for you what you wish for me to simply, and the same to you, Omaha. And that loses a little warmth. So I'll just say, you're a very good audience, tip-top, thank goodness. And you all will make it all worthwhile. You see, humor is a God-given gift. And I've got it. If I can go on national television with my God-given gift of humor, and by going on national television with my God-given gift, if I know I can make one person a little cynical. If I know I can make one person out there in Video Land's day that much brighter. If I know I can make some shut-in somewhere in the Midwest sit up and go, hee. Or whatever shut-ins go in the Midwest. If I know I can do this. Yes. If I can do this. Yes. If I can do this. And if I can pick up $7,000 for doing it, I'll be there. Good night.
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3: I can't sleep at my house because some pigeons moved onto the balcony at my house. It's a ledge, but I call it a balcony. Put a chair there. It's also not a house. Irrelevant. And they have pigeon sex. Like, all the time. Yeah, you think it's funny. It would be fine if it sounded like pigeons. But it doesn't. See, to me, pigeons having sex, when I fantasize about pigeons having sex, you would think it would sound something like this. Here we go. Pigeons having sex. That sounds like Predator. That doesn't sound like a pigeon at all. They both have red eyes. All right, here we go. Pigeon having sex. Right? Oh, what, New York? You're so outdoorsy. All of a sudden, no, that's a North American white-tailed dove. Everybody knows that. Good ear, though. Similar migration pattern. It doesn't sound like that. That's what's so frustrating and disturbing. It's very disconcerting. 3 in the morning, you're dead asleep. You wake up to this. You're just like, ooh. Ooh. Oh, Barry. It's probably not my pigeons.
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1: We're here when I was a kid, which is kind of odd, right? Because 20 years ago, you guys hated us. We pretended we hated you back, but not really. We were pretending for a long time. We're like, America, capitalist pigs, yeah. Then you get home, you're like, ooh, jeans, awesome. Go communism. First place I ever moved here was Columbus, Ohio, which sucked. Probably would not have been as bad had we not come through New York City, you know? Because as an immigrant, you get off the plane in New York City, you see all the things you've been reading about your whole life, you know? Statue of Liberty, Ellis Island, black people. You're like, yeah, America. Not Aspen, but in New York, you do. Then you get off the plane in Columbus, Ohio. You're like, what happened here? Where are all the buildings? And why does it smell like cow farts? Did we win the Cold War? What happened? I was the only immigrant in my whole high school, which sucked. People always ask me questions about being from Russia, but no one really knew anything about Russia. I didn't get a lot of good questions. One time this guy goes, did you grow up in Russia? You're my history teacher. And B, is this going to be in the tester? Best question I ever got was my friend one time. He goes, dude, when you sleep, do you dream in English or do you dream in Russian? We were high, too, so I was like, man, you just blew my mind. I kind of want to go to sleep just to find out. I had to think about that, because right now, obviously, I dream in English. But back in Russia, I used to dream in black and white, and it was silent. Come on, hello. Kina's not my real last name. I had one of those long Russian last names that no one could ever spell. That was always an adventure. A new teacher comes to school. How do you spell that? That's a mouthful. As a kid, you don't know. I'd be like, all right, it's really not that difficult. It's upside down, backwards K. U. The number 13. There's a lot going on there. The one thing I don't enjoy is when people ask me to say stuff in Russian, right? Americans love to do that. You meet a foreigner, speak Russian, say something in Russian. Well, what do you want me to say? Oh, I don't care. Say whatever you want. Well, how about no? Why don't you go out and learn another language? Then you can entertain complete strangers for no reason whatsoever. At least be specific. When you're saying say whatever you know, you know what that sounds like to immigrants? Hey, immigrant, make some noise with your mouth. Come on, you bilingual monkey, dance for me.
4: Anybody got tattoos here? Tattoos? You do? Cool. What do you got? A bird. That's neat. Tells us something about you, right? You like animals? Where is it? It's on your back. Cool. Now, tattoos are great because they don't belong on your body, but you put them there to say something about yourself. Like, I met this girl. Let's call her some dumb skank. Now, she had tattoos all over her body. On one side, a palm tree, and on the other, a sunset. Like it was on vacation or something. But tattoos are cool. What do you got?
5: How about scars?
4: You got scars. All right, I think you're looking for the Women's Outreach Program. That's down the street. Good luck. Oprah will be with you in a moment. Tattoos are cool because, you know, they don't belong on your body, but you put it there to say something about yourself. You know, much like my rolls of fat. You see that? That does not belong on a human body. And I put it there to say something about me. I don't like fruit. I don't like it. Long bike ride, I'm out. Hot dog eating contest, I'm listening, yeah. So my friends want me to start jogging, you know, that's the way to lose weight. I'm not into jogging. Not because I'm against the jogging, it's just that joggers are always the ones that find the dead body. You never find a dead body when you're sitting at home eating ice cream, do you? Now everybody's doing yoga. That's not for me, no. if I want my legs behind my head, I'll just go to jail, you know?
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5: I got a jaywalking ticket in Montreal. I couldn't believe it. I've jaywalked so many times in my life. It's such an easy thing to time out. Is there a car coming? Nah, let me get across there. I've done it thousands of times. But this time, it was me and this old lady. We were jaywalking together. We weren't together like that, but if we were, so what? Mind your business. I just met y'all. So me and this old lady, we get across the street. Then a Montreal cop approaches us, speaking in French. French. I said, hey, man, I don't talk like that. That's not how I talk. Can you talk to me how I talk? It probably wasn't the best way to start off our interaction by mocking his native language, but who cares? I take risk in life. And he says, you were jaywalking. And I said, sorry about that. And I tried to keep going about my day because I thought that's how jaywalking was handled as a crime. You were jaywalking. My bad. We're done here, right? That's it. I acknowledge that I jaywalk. I apologize not for the act of jaywalking, but how my jaywalking made you feel. I'll try to do jaywalk in the future while you're watching, but trust, I'm gonna do it the rest of my life. It's the best way to go about being a pedestrian. And he says, no, I have to give you a ticket. Give me your ID. I said, you don't understand. I only give people my ID for real stuff. This is not real. This is a fantasy crime that you're enforcing to cover up the fact that your city is having financial problems right now. Your city is broke, and they put you out here with a quota, and that's fine. I will donate 60 of your colorful-ass dollars to your broke-ass city. But let's just do it like that, no paperwork, and it's good. Guess what? Two more cops show up. Now we have three Montreal police officers working this high-profile jaywalking case. Three cops for me and jaywalking. Fair enough. I decided during the time that I was just going to talk trash to the cop standing closest to me because I don't like him or what he represents. This can't be your childhood dream. When I grow up, I'm going to be a police officer, and when people cross the street illegal, we'll put the stop to that. Yeah, the world needs me. No, we don't. I hope you hate that part of yourself. So I kept talking trash to him because I realized he wasn't going to murder me, which is a good thing to be able to read on a person. Like, would this person kill me? I said, shut up. Because cops have murdered unarmed men all over the country and been found not guilty. Why'd you kill that man? He didn't have any weapons, officer. He was only talking to you. Yeah, he was talking to me, but his teeth looked like 32 tiny white guns. So we shot him 32 times in the mouth. That sounds like reasonable force. Not guilty. What the hell?
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7: Do you watch Real Stories of the Highway Patrol? Do you know this? Do you know the show Real Stories? I get violent watching that. It's blatant police harassment that is passed off as entertainment. It's almost like police propaganda reels, as though the police department made this themselves, because it's got that constant voiceover narrative. John Law is never wrong. Officer Bob will teach you not to question authority. I'm serious. They bust people for nothing. They will always traffic stops. They pull people over for nothing because they fit a profile, which means you're not white enough. So it just trumps up reasons. We're going to pull this gentleman over to the side of the road. See, he's only got three screws holding down his license plate, and technically it's supposed to be four screws. So we're just going to zip him off the side of the road here, rip off his doors and his hood, and we're going to pull his luggage out and sick dogs on him. It's all just routine, see? They find a marijuana seed lodged under the catalytic converter, and then they have the propaganda scroll that comes up on your screen. If convicted, that marijuana seed could be grown into three plants with proper sunlight and fertilization. That's possession with intent to distribute. He could face 99 years in a federal penitentiary. But he won't.
0: Stand up. This is iHeart Comedy.
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16: Been to Vegas lately, any of you? Because I was there for a couple of weeks when we were on the tour. Yeah, okay. You know what I noticed in Vegas? I noticed this one little thing. We have some fat people in this country. It is out of control. Have you seen them sitting at the slot machines? And they just sit there and have food delivered, and they eat and play the slots. Clang, clang, eating money. Clang, clang, clang. These people make Elvis look anorexic. You know what I'm talking about. Stop eating. And I am fed up with the little denial phrases they have too, you know? Well, I'm not fat. I'm husky. Yeah. I'm portly. Yeah, yeah, yeah, yeah, yeah. I'm stout. Oh, okay. I'm big boned. You're big assed, okay? Dinosaurs are big boned. Put the fork down. No, yeah, you know, we got to do something because we all have fat people in our families. And you know what? If we don't stop them soon, they're just going to start blowing up, I swear to God. We're going to have a country full of sumo wrestlers either way. And they keep finding more denial stuff. There's a doctor now, I'd like to see what size he is, a doctor in L.A. who came up with a theory that being fat is actually a virus. Oh, because every other virus we know about is a flesh-eating virus, right? The common cold, AIDS, cancer. But he's found the one that makes you bigger. Okay, dup. That's all that fat person in each family needs. Now we're at Thanksgiving with the fat person going, well, I'm not actually overeating. I'm trying to keep the virus at bay. Look, I'm trying to help you here, okay? You have a choice. It's either me or Richard Simmons coming over your house, eh? He's going to cry and shave his legs. I think you want me. I really do. I think I'm the better choice. And there are definitely signs, folks, that you should stop eating, okay? Let's make that very clear. Remember the 7,000-pound guy in Long Island a couple years ago? Had chest pains, and they had to cut a wall out of the house to get him to the hospital. Folks, that's the first sign, okay? When you're calling the construction crew before you call the hospital, stop eating. Honey, I'm having chest pains. Knock this wall down here. Get a crane and a dumpster to take me to the hospital in. And call ahead to the hospital. Get some walls taken out over there. And get me a dozen donuts because this virus is killing me. It really is.
0: I Heart Comedy.
24: 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That's my favorite thing in the world. I just hate those deals, you know? Once you get inside the movie theater, I'm always like, can I just get a small popcorn and a medium Coke? Sir. 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I'm like, if I drink that, I can refill it for free. I think it should come with a snorkel. He's like, yeah, well, for $12 more, you could have this convenient catheter tube. You won't even have to leave your seat, sir. We'll just pump you with soda till you die of diabetes. You're a good crowd, at least. Some crowds are rough. I did a show once at the Borgata in Baghdad. That was a rough crowd. After the show, some guy was like, oh, I laughed so hard I stabbed my friend. I dropped a curd, I swear. But I did learn an Iraqi knock-knock joke. We can all do it together, you ready? Get it? Me neither, but you'll all be doing our work tomorrow.
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10: I really like playing the golf, man. It's fun, man. I went to the course one time and it was closed because they had a blind golfers tournament. I'm like, damn, man. Can't they play at night? It wasn't too long ago that I ordered pizza from Domino's. Domino's pizza. When I told the woman where I live, she said, "I'm sorry, sir, but we can't deliver to your area." And that pissed me off. So the next day, I went straight to the warden. I'm just joking, I've never been to prison, but I know a guy who was, and he told me that when he was locked up, they pretty much did anything they wanted to do as far as arts and crafts goes. And this one dude named Jesse made his own cologne. Who do you have to smell good for in prison? I can see somebody walking up to Jesse and saying, "Damn, Jesse, what's that you got on, man?" Well, it's a little something I call captivity. My own fragrance, you know. I'm working on a new one called Parole. It'll be ready in 3 to 5 years. I see me make fun of criminals, though. Crime is bad enough. People talk about gangs a lot, but not all gangs are bad. The first gang was the greatest gang that ever walked the face of the earth. That was Jesus Christ and his disciples. They didn't sell drugs. They gave away salvation. Can I get an amen?
11: Amen.
10: Can I get an amen?
11: Amen.
10: Can I get a collection plate?
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14: It's not immigration that's pissing people off, just so you know. Because supposedly, right, it's about security, securing our borders. Are we securing the northern border? No. You know why? Because we don't mind the Canadians are in our country. Because they speak English. They don't change the signs. They don't make us change anything. Have you been to the DMV lately? They have a test for wherever you come from. And that's, see, some of you are not laughing because, like, what's wrong with that? You should know English in order to drive in this country because all the signs that you need to obey when driving are English. You understand that? You need to know the language. And language is really what it's all about. Really what it's all about. Think about this. Language is what it's all about. That's why people are pissed off at the national anthem in Spanish. Because it's not in English. Do you see what I'm saying? Did you know that there's a code in the Spanish national anthem? Oh, you didn't know that? You didn't know that? Oh, check this out. I'm gonna decipher the code for you because it's not an actual word for word translation, but you'll see. Watch. Here's what it really says in the national anthem in Spanish, translated to English. It's sunrise. Do you see by the light of the dawn what we proudly hailed last night fall? Do you see it? See? You're like,
15: I don't get it.
14: All right, pay attention. Pay attention. Who gets up by the light of dawn? Day laborers. Because by sunrise, they have to be in front of Home Depot where they proudly hail. Hey, take me. I do everything. I do electric. I do tiles. Do you see the code? Oh, no, no, no, no. There's more. There's more. It stars. It stripes. Yesterday streamed above fierce combat. A symbol of victory, the glory of battle, the march toward liberty. Huh? Watch this. Streams. What's another word for stream? River. Spanish for river? Rio. The Rio Grande. Combat. What's another word for that? War. Who were the first soldiers? Minutemen. All right. What do you think of when you hear liberty? Liberty Bell. Bell? Taco Bell. Do you see the code now? Take the Rio Grande past the Minutemen to work at Taco Bell. Oh my God. Yes.
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25: You know the new washers and dryers are gonna email us and text us when a load is done? or a lint filter needs to be changed. Like, we don't get enough emails from people. Now I gotta talk to my appliances. Can't wait for that. I'm out to dinner. Oh, who keeps texting you? Oh, yeah, my dishwasher's pissed off at me. The fridge thinks his door is open. The TiVo's almost full. You enjoy your dinner. Hang on, appliances. Settle down, appliances. And half the time, my phone is sending messages that make no sense at all. Yeah, because my phone tries to guess what I'm trying to spell. I'm late for a meeting. Well, when are you going to be here? Be there in 10 mimosas, son. Great, I'm not getting that job. I want my dryer to text me when that stupid fabric softener isn't working. You know that little sheet you put in the dryer? Does nothing! Might as well put a napkin in there, for Christ's sake. Just sits there taunting you the whole time. Then you take your clothes out and it disappears. Shows up at parties. Yeah, you're like dancing, having a good time. What is that, a seam? It's moving, the seam's moving. Oh, well, look, it snuggles everybody. It's still working. This leg's softer than that leg.
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11: Kevin Hart.
12: I see a lot of couples here together, man. You guys don't understand what you're in. You don't know how serious it is. I don't mind seeing couples. I don't like seeing new couples. I can't stand new love. I hate it. That's me being honest with you. It's too much. I don't like over love. You ever see those couples that go too far? That's too much. You ever see it like a couple that's in love, like newly in love, trying to share? You ever witnessed that?
13: Hey, babe. Hey, babe. Hey, love bud. Hey, I got a little bit of juice left. You want some juice? Yeah, you want to take a sip? I'll take a sip. You take a sip. You want to do it like that? You want to go sip, sip, sip, like that, back and forth? Yeah? Go ahead, take a sip. Okay, give it to me. You do it. Good. Same time, do it. Your nose is in the way. I love you.
12: Too much. I like older couples. I like couples that's got time in, man. You know why? Because I like to see those couples argue. Couples with time in, small problems become big problems. If you got time in, right now juice can become a problem. Let you go buy some juice and she with you while you buy the juice. You go outside, open up the juice, she asks for a sip of your juice. Bet money you lose your mind over that sip of juice. Bet money you snap. As soon as you get outside, babe, let me get a sip. Didn't you just see me buy the juice when I was inside? So you wanted some juice? Why do you ask for some juice? Man, you want to take a sip of my juice, take a double sip. I'm left with a little ass sip because your over thirsty ass want to take a double sip. No, get your own juice. Walk your fat ass inside. You wasn't even thinking about juice. That'll be on your mind all day. 7 hours later, you bring it back up. A sip of my juice.
15: When I was a little kid, I wish the first words I ever said was the word quote, so right before I died, it could say unquote. Lots of my friends have babies, but I don't have any babies, but I have lots of friends. Babies don't have any friends. They all have those baby monitors so they can hear the baby from the other room, which I consider a form of wiretapping. Someday he's gonna be a really smart baby who makes a fake recording of some fake baby noises. Gonna crawl out the window and go to Italy. I need one of those baby monitors from my subconscious to my consciousness so I can know what the hell I'm really thinking about. Sometimes I talk to myself fluently in languages I'm unfamiliar with. Just to screw with my subconscious. It's a good thing a lot of people speak foreign languages, otherwise those people would have no one to talk to. When I was in first grade, the teacher told us that the president was married to the first lady, and all I could think of was, wow, I wonder if she ever saw any dinosaurs. She told us about Michelangelo and the Sistine Chapel, and that day I went home, I was laying at the top of my bunk bed looking at the ceiling, and I'm thinking, why not? My brother's pushing the bed around. Give me more aqua. I did Jesus and Santa Claus on a seesaw. I had Jesus on the low end, even though he weighed less. Because he's Jesus. Jesus pissed off a lot of people, you know. Will you stop turning the water into wine? I'm trying to take a shower. What did Jesus ever do for Santa Claus on his birthday? Don't think about it. It doesn't mean anything. You know, the New Testament is pretty old. I think you should call them the Old Testament or the most recent Testament. You know, when to look at a star, it may not even be there anymore because it takes so long for the light to get from there to here. Maybe gone, it just looks like it's still there. That's how I see my old girlfriends.
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11: I do have to be safe. You know, I, my last girlfriend and I, we went to get tested, you know, for HIV because we were very responsible. And at the time, I had just purchased 20 years worth of calendars and wanted to make sure it was a good investment. That line's a grower, not a shower. We go to this clinic and they have this test now that they can tell you in 20 minutes whether or not you have HIV, which I guess is just dandy. So we're sitting there, you know what? She goes in for her blood work, comes out 10 minutes later. I go in for my blood work, come out 10 minutes later. 20 minutes have gone by for her. She gets her results. And I'm like, well, I got 10 minutes to wait. And she says, okay, well, how about we fight for absolutely no reason? Remember this thing you said to me 2 years ago? I harbor resentment in my soul and bring it up in inopportune moments. Indeed, the same resentment harbor I. 20 minutes goes by. 70, 80 minutes go by, 90 minutes go by. 90 minutes go by where I don't get my results, and I don't notice because time flies when you hate the insides of somebody. And suddenly I'm nervous. I'm like, oh my God, they're really looking at my blood back there. Like, I think they're looking at my blood and drawing straws, like who has to give me the results, you know, like they're going like, oh my God, best 2 out of 3, best 3 out of 5, best 5 out of 7, best 7 out of 10, best 10 out of 15, 15 out of 21, 21 out of 33, 33 out of 42, 42 out of 55, 55 out of 67, 67 out of 79, 79 out of 99, 99 out of 111, 111 out of 214. And I go over to this guy, and I'm like, oh yeah, excuse me, I didn't get my results yet. I was number 22. He's just like, oh, why'd you come with that? I'm sorry, what? What did you just say? Oh, why'd you come swipe? I really have no idea what you just said. Can you slow that down just a little bit? I follow the gestures, but those aren't words. Oh, tongue piercing. Okay. I go into the back and I wait for the woman that did my sexual history interview. It's part of the, you know, it's part of the test. They ask you, like, you know, it's basically like a job interview for not being a whore, basically. It's like a job interview for living longer. It's like, tell me what you could bring to not having HIV. Well, I'm a hard worker. I'm a people person. Oh, I know you're a people person. That's why you're here. Touché, AIDS lady. And I'm sitting back there after I've been waiting for an hour and a half, right? So it is tense. And she walks through the tension like a shark through a wave. She sits across from me. She looks me in the eyes, puts her hand on my knee. She leans forward. And she goes, oh my God. I am so, so sorry. I went to lunch. Now let's see here. You don't have HIV. But did you know ham and cheese is delicious? She went to lunch in the middle of my AIDS test. That that's inconsiderate, right? Like, I'm sitting there thinking I'm gonna die, making a list of people I have to tell that I'm gonna die. She's outside in the world, joy in her heart, singing the love song. Ham in my belly, ham in my belly, ham and cheese and bread. Ham in my belly, ham in my belly. This guy thinks he's dead, that's messed up. It's messed up.
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19: But we gotta have an enemy. Rock, drugs, we're so miserable. What's the enemy? Got it. Pornography. That's it. Yeah. Tremor through the room. Problem with pornography basically is this. No one knows what it is. Other than that, we got a real good grasp on the situation. We know it's bad, we just can't figure out what it is. Supreme Court says pornography is any act that has no artistic merit and causes sexual thoughts. That's their definition. No artistic merit causes sexual thoughts. Sounds like almost every commercial on TV to me. You know, when I see those two twins on that Double Mint commercial, I'm almost embarrassed to tell you this. I ain't thinking about gum. Double your pleasure, double that fun. Yeah, honey, where's the Wrigley's? I feel like chewing on something. Every commercial. Here's a commercial they'd like to do. If they could, they'd do it. Here is the ultimate television commercial, and we might see it one day yet. Here's the woman's face. Beautiful. Camera pulls back, naked breast. Camera pulls back, she's totally naked. And it just says, drink Coke. Now, I don't know the connection, but I'm drinking lots of Coke. Snickers. No, I don't know the connection. Yes, I'm buying these products.
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11: So I've got these two beautiful girls, baby girls, and I love them and I'm scared of them because they're going to be cooler than me because they're younger. And I just want them to like me. Like, I don't want them to think that I'm cool, you know? I don't want them to think, I just want them to just dig me just a little bit. Just think I'm okay. You know? And I'm pushing a rock agenda on my daughters. I can feel it. I want them to be in a band. I'm trying to push that agenda, which is wrong, I know, because you don't want to do what your dad wants to do. And I'm afraid I'm going to walk past her room when she's like 11 and we'll have a fight and she'll be like, you clown. I don't want to play bass. Stop playing the Pixies. I never stop playing the Pixies. But when making a music selection for her, that's where I can have some influence. Because think about it, they're babies, right? They're little kids. They don't know that there is something called children's music, so you don't have to play it for them. Think about that. Because if you're an adult and you spend some time with that, it's insane making. Where is Thumpkin? Where is Thumpkin? Stab me in the eye. Stab me in the eye. Oh, the itsy bitsy spider. When God... with the language. So I thought, you know what? I don't have to do Where is Thumpkin? Itsy Bitsy Spider. I get to decide what children's music is. I will design new children's music. I will decide what it is. So I thought I'd pick something that I like, something that's awesome, something that's powerful, something that's beautiful to me, something that has history, something that has depth, something that I feel that has a future. I thought I would play a little Black Sabbath for her. And I thought she'd dig that, man. When she gets older, she'll be able to say to her friends, my dad played Black Sabbath for me. And that's me trying to be cool in the future. And you know what? Babies hate Black Sabbath. It scares the crap out of them. They don't know what you're doing. What is that? It's loud and it's and I, what am I thinking? I don't even listen to it with the lights off. What's wrong with me? What kind of a dad am I? Not only that, babies love the Itsy Bitsy Spider. They love it. They love Itsy Bitsy Spider. It's their free bird. If you were a room full of babies right now, and I said, the Itsy Bitsy Spider went up the water spout, you know what you would say? Down came the rain. I
2: and wash the spider out. And then I would say, out came the sun and dried up all the rain. And then you would say, and the itsy bitsy spider went up the spout again. And then you would throw a diaper up on stage. They never let us be cool.
3: George Carlin.
18: Class clown used to save his best stuff for lunchtime when you were drinking your milk. And he'd try to make the milk come out your nose. It was even better with 7-Up or root beer, you know? Get all those bubbles up in their sinuses, you know? One time, Michael Davey passed an entire cheese sandwich through his nose. Sister Annunciata thought it was a miracle, you know?
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11: Guys, we're not good at marriage. I mean, that's just, it's that easy. Like, we're not prepared for marriage like women are. You are very prepared. Your whole life, every toy y'all played with was built for marriage. Everything's preparing you. Like, when you're a baby, they give you a baby doll. So they give you a baby when you're a baby. You don't even know you're alive yet. And they're just like, look, I'd probably start figuring this out. This is where it's going. And then they give you Barbie and Ken. They are in a relationship. They live in a house together. And that's where you learn how to make drama. You get, like, get pretty good at that. Then you actually would play house. You would play. You would like fake vacuum with your friends. That was like awesome times. Like now, like when I see my wife vacuum, I'm like, man, she's living her childhood dream. Like she has made it, you know? She's made it. As a guy, we don't have any. Like we play fort. You got to keep everybody out of where you are. The only toys we had were Transformers and Ninja Turtles. Those are not even real things. None of them had wives. They weren't married. I never played with like my Ninja Turtles, and I had them going to fight Shredder, and then Michelangelo was like, hey man, can y'all give me like 2 seconds? My wife just showed up. I don't know, dude. She looks furious about something. Like, and then she's like, what are y'all doing over there? Why is that April skank still hanging out? And they're like, I don't know, man. Just don't read into this. Like, she got mad at me because on her last birthday, I bought her an oven for her birthday. So, look, first of all, it's a pretty nice oven. And there was also thought and there was heart behind it because, like, I remember just like the vacuum, her other favorite toy as a kid was the Easy Bake Oven. Yeah, so to go with her big girl vacuum, I got her a grown-up adult oven. You know, like that's not impressive. Like if she came home and bought me a truck and it turned into a live robot, I would lose my mind.
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22: I don't even need to be in a car to get rage anymore. Something's wrong with me. I guess just people in general rage. Right, just walking through a mall or a Target and people got to stop in the middle of the walkways and have their conversations of what they're going to do for the rest of their damn lives. You have this problem? Hell yeah, I can't tell you how many times in my head in a week I'm like, would you go? You almost caught an elbow to the back of the head right there, lady. You don't even realize. Let's go. Move your oxygen tank. The rest of us have lives. Yeah. I know, it's not loving at all. I don't even need people. I'm arguing with inanimate objects. I can stub my toe on a coffee table in my own house. I'm yelling at it like it's a person. I look like an idiot. I think the coffee table is ever like, hey, dumbass, you kicked me. Guess what? I'm right here where I always am. I don't see you talking that way to the refrigerator, big man. I'm going to clip your son's head next week. I don't mean to think mean things. They just pop into my head for some reason. They're not loving at all. I parked next to a guy at Walmart. He has a bumper sticker on his truck. It says, a drunk driver killed my mother. And my first thought was to grab a Sharpie and write, and all I got was this lousy bumper sticker. I didn't do it. It's just what popped into my head. You know? And as I get older, I'm starting to realize I got to quit making fun of other people's beliefs. Because as I get older, I become the very people that I used to make fun of in my life.
1: Any all embarrassments to your former selves? Yeah, I used to be like, I'm never getting married. Marriage is for suckers, right? Now, I'm damn happily married. You ever catch yourself wearing socks with sandals yet? Yeah, that is a horrible day right there. Like, look at that. You know what? That is kind of comfy, though. Check that out. Hell yeah.

0: Put on your flowered shirt. 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I'm here. They're going to think you need a helmet. Who cares? You're in the aloha state, number 50, the one that balanced out our flag. That's why we took it. I even took my girlfriend last week to Rome. Yeah. The whole time she's like, this looks like Birmingham, Alabama. I'm like, shut up, Anna Kournikova. She's like, quit calling me Anna Kournikova. I'm like, no one talks to The Rock like that. Which is funny because I don't even have a girlfriend. That was just some lady on the bus. She didn't smell what I was cooking. Now she has a knot on the forehead by the people's elbow. Do you get the joke, Carnegie Hall?
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2: There's no more goofing around. You get married. There are rules, Jack. And you can't sneak any money out anymore. They know. I don't know how they know, but they know. You'd be out with your buddies middle of the night, hit that ATM machine. I'll take out another 60, fellas. I'm the man. As soon as that money hits your hand, she wakes up. Wings shoot out of her back. She starts hovering the earth. Where are you? And when you get home, don't lie about what you took, because she checked. Now she's testing your honesty. You lied to her again, you might as well be Jesus, because she will nail you to the cross right there. When you walk in the door, you know you're in trouble, because she's perched on the mantle.
3: Did you spend?
2: So we lie. Because we're stupid. God bless you, ladies. You have to endure how stupid we are. That's why it baffles me. After 10 years, she still wants to talk to me. What is wrong with her? What is wrong with any of you? Don't talk to us. Nothing smart comes out of here. We got two speeds, stupidity and perversion. That's it. That's all there is. Stop hoping for a good conversation. Call your friend. She'll give you an intelligent conversation. That's why when you girls go, what are you thinking? We go, nothing, because you couldn't handle how stupid it is. It would blow your brain right out of the front of your skull. What are you thinking? I was wondering if I'd get beer to shoot out of my windshield wiper into my mouth while I'm driving. What are you thinking? I was thinking about building a conveyor belt from the couch to the fridge. What do you think it would cost? Seriously. You have to deal with us dummies, ladies. I'm sorry. But you put us through it a little bit, too, though. Like, when you get married, you think you're going to get laid whenever you want. What a crock that is. The longer you're married, the harder they make you work for it, man. After 10 years, dinner and a movie don't cut it. After 10 years, you gotta say stuff like, who wants new floors? I smell a trip to Macy's, start talking dirty.
1: I Heart Comedy.
4: You know, traveling used to be a lot more fun. They make you jump through too many hoops at the airport now. I don't know who they're profiling. And now the screening process, they just keep getting new machines. It used to be where, you know, they just had the door well and there were blinking lights and you'd walk through and you were a little intimidated because that security person was standing there on the other side looking at you just going... And you're always walking through, and I used to be so scared, right? I'd be like, okay, please don't be the guy that beeps. Please, please, please. And then I get through, and I'm so happy. I just want to go, hi diddly hi do hi diddly. Now the big dilemma facing all of us is, do you want the pat-down or do you want the scanner? You know, I think, pat-down is what it is. Hey, how you doing? Okay, good. Go on, right? Scanner is way more invasive. You stand in this thing, and it goes whoosh, and then you think you're done, but people who've already passed the security checkpoint, all they have to do is look back, and they see naked pictures of you on a monitor, and people are looking at me, kind of smiling and chuckling, and I'm like, it's cold in this thing. You know, and I'm walking by, one guy pointed at me, he was like, ha ha, it's not a full house. I'm like, why? Why would you go there?

0: 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I happen to look over. I see some of the TSA people sitting there playing with the bomb-sniffing, drug-sniffing dog. And I'm like, okay, there's a vote of confidence. I started thinking, you know what? Scooby and Shaggy could do a better job at the airport than these two, because if anybody's going to sniff out some drugs, it's Scooby and Shaggy. Like, what's that, Scoob? Rararana. We'll grab some for us, good buddy. I'll see you in the van. Yeah, Scooby snacks. Yeah. That's where I want my tax dollars going.
1: All laughs, all the time. I Heart Comedy.
2: People who put that that translucent bumper sticker with the name of their college on their rear windshield, you know, as if to prove to people they were capable of getting into college, you know. I got into college! College students here tonight, anybody? All of you, all of you. It's a field trip from some sort of polytechnic institute. What college are you from? I didn't ask you. I wasn't looking at you, and I didn't ask you. I don't like your attitude. I really don't, mister. What college are you from? Columbia. In Columbia, in New York, that Columbia?
3: No.
2: Oh, there's a lesser Columbia here. I see what you're saying. I see. Forgive me for thinking that you went to an Ivy League institution. My bad. Listen, I dropped out of college, and look at me. Rich beyond your wildest dreams, my friend. I loved college. College is great. You guys enjoying college? It's the best. It really is the best. I went to NYU.
3: And
2: yes, NYU's mascot is the violet, which, if the goal of the mascot is to strike fear into the heart of the opponent, I don't know that the violet is really doing its job. What's Columbia's mascot?
3: We don't know.
2: The renegade. Well, that's a great mascot. A renegade will kill you. That's what a renegade will do. But what's a violet gonna do? Aggravate your allergies? My God, it's a big purple flower! Run from the pollen!
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5: Who knows, man? I lived in New York City for a while before I came out here. My apartment was really small in New York. I had a goldfish and I had to keep him in a shot glass. No, it's okay, a little pebble in there for scenery, so. He liked that. He was like, yeah, this is just like the ocean. I like to watch when you try to turn around there. Filtering system, I take a straw. It's like a jacuzzi room. Oh, yeah. I think people are unfair to their pets, you know? Like putting a pet bird in a cage, that's pretty nice, huh? Get in there, clank, shut up. I'll be making the decisions. I was wondering what a bird's thinking, standing in a cage. Hey, thank you. Hey, I've been blessed with the gift of flight. Appreciate the environment. I know how to fly. I'm standing on a stack. Hey, I've already read these newspapers. In fact, I've whited out some typos. I don't know what animals think, you know? You ever knock over an ant pile? Isn't it amazing that they all start rebuilding it that second? They're all running around. You'd think they're, you know, there'd be just a minute, you know, where they'd all get upset. And you just knock it over. Oh, man! I don't believe it! Look at this! Even if most of them started working, there'd be a few hanging off to the side going, I ain't doing that again. Standing right there, just gonna knock it over again.
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6: Now we are under the auspices of Homeland Security.
4: We had to be very careful picking that name. You couldn't say Fatherland Security because all Germans are going, that's very good. But Homeland Security sounds like Home Front Security, which was England during World War II. Old men with pitchforks and colostomy bags defending the home front. And I find out now that Winston Churchill, the greatest orator of all time, may not have done some of his own speeches. They were done by a man from the BBC who did Winnie the Pooh. We will fight them on the beaches, in the air, on the land. Eeyore and Tigger. Operation Extreme Redundancy is carrying on. All throughout the Middle East. Allah Falam! They're back! Hide the women and children in the number zero. And then he said, we're going to bomb the Afghanis back to the Stone Age. And the Afghanis went, ooh, upgrade. Oh, great. As we see here, today's bombing has enlarged the hole from yesterday's bombing. We have moved rubble from here to here. In the upper right-hand corner, a goat, possible member of the Taliban, or concubine. We have fired the $100 million cruise missile up the goat's ass, and we're successful. And then we started dropping bombs! Food. Food. Bombs! And here's the fun part. Some of the bombs were little yellow bombs, and the food packages were little yellow packages. So now you're playing Survivor, the real game. What was in those packages? Pop-Tarts, peanut butter, all you need's a honey-baked ham, and you got a redneck Christmas. Why are they dropping Pop-Tarts and peanut butter on a Muslim country? First of all, very difficult to have a call to jihad with a mouthful of peanut butter. Secondly, Afghanistan is a hashish smoking culture. And anyone who has ever been a friend of the hookah will go, Pop-Tarts.
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7: I'm A-list. I'm A-list. I don't need no star in the Walk of Fame in Hollywood. I went up to the hood today, and the fat girl behind the counter at Burger King gave me two extra apple pies. And she supersized my fries for no apparent reason. I made it. She winked at me when I walked out. Fat girl. Two extra apple pies? I remember the first time I was here, man. Like about 17 years ago, man. I did, yeah, man, showtime. I came down, I rocked it. When I first got in comedy, I rocked it. But my ego got inflamed. And I went back 2 weeks later. And Apollo crowd, they got a way of letting you know. He gave you a pass the first time, Holmes. And all the booing started from that corner right up there. The fat, light-skinned chick, man. I ran off the stage and pushed the lucky log over. All that came out, when I came out, y'all go crazy, all that running I did, I got to lose weight. Ooh, I'm tired just from that. Mistake me for Cedric the Entertainer. Got to work out so your bladder don't get weak. Lose weight. You don't want to do that because then your wife be looking at you when you in the shower. I know he got a good job and he a fireman, but who he gonna be saving? He can't be running in no burning buildings. Who he gonna save?
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8: Political material, because while I always have an opinion, always, I don't always have all the information. I try to keep it to a minimum. Try to zip it. Try to keep the mystery alive somehow. I did see this on the news that they're building a Walmart next to the pyramids outside of Mexico City. There's 9 pyramids on the planet, and Walmart's going to build a Walmart right next to 3 of them. And granted, that's what Walmart does. They build Walmarts. That's what they do. But right next to them, and they interviewed the Walmart lady, and the Walmart lady was like, well, you know, during construction, when we found artifacts, we turned them right over. Thank you, Mother Teresa. And then she said, and we're designing the Walmart so it matches. It's going to blend right in. Wow. I was like, oh, wow. Oh, because you know how a Walmart just blends right in. Wherever it is. And then I thought about it. It makes sense that they would put a Walmart next to a pyramid, because I believe the pyramid's also built by slave labor.
6: Emo Phillips.
9: Around 1830, an angel appears to Joseph Smith and tells him where some secret scripture is buried. So Joseph is very, very excited, you know, and he goes and gets his 2 pals, Tom and Huck. I think that's it, you know. Anyway, I'm at the Walmart, which is where I think everyone goes eventually, you know, if they die without Christ. And all I have is some dental floss, and I got my money ready to go, and the woman ahead of me at the checkout has a whole shopping cart of stuff. I said, could I please go ahead of ya? She says, no. And I'm thinking, okay, either I could insult her and waste the next hour of my life, or I could use my intelligence and get her to switch places. And I thought, well, I'm in no hurry. She was crying big time, yeah. I wish I could recall exactly what I said. I remembered using the phrase, all the Viagra in the world. And her husband reaches behind me, grabs me by the back of the neck. I screamed, nape, nape.
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10: My dad died recently. Thank you for that. And one of the things that I discovered upon going through his stuff was that my dad was in ZZ Top. Which is something that he never cared to share with me. Which may have made a big difference in my life and who I am. But he was in ZZ Top, and I discovered, not the band as you know them now, he was in an early incarnation before they really became who we know them to be now. And I discovered, basically in a box that was labeled, don't show this to my son. It's actually not through, I thought I'd throw one joke in there. Just for these guys to keep it, you know, so it wasn't like, ah, boring. But in this box of things, it was actually labeled ZZ Top letters, which I wasn't going to say because I thought you would never believe that, but that's what it said. And so I found these letters that he wrote to members of the band, and I wanted to read them tonight. There was a lot of them. This first letter is from the first weeks of the band when they were just kind of getting going. Hey guys, by now you know that instead of talking about stuff at rehearsals, I prefer to keep quiet, gather my thoughts at home, and write you all letters. I know you hate it and wouldn't put up with it if I weren't the greater Houston area's greatest keyboard player. It's one thing I never knew about my dad, that he lived in Houston. Anyway, dynamite rehearsals last week. I know you're not supposed to count your chickens before they come out of the eggs, but I think we're going to be huge. I mean, come on. Look at this lineup. Billy on guitar, Dusty on bass, Frank on drums, and Dave Glazer on keyboard? You gotta be kidding me. We'll be Houston's biggest soul fusion quartet in no time. So there's a lot of things I discovered about my dad in this first letter, that he played keyboard, which I never knew, that he used to live in Houston. I'm from Michigan. And that ZZ Top was originally a soul fusion quartet.
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11: I will share with you one regret that I have, something that I said recently in my life that I wish I could take back. As it left my lips, I was like, no. All right, I was staying with a buddy. I was here in New York, right? My friend Matt, he goes, hey, listen, man, you're coming to New York City. I want you to stay with me, dude. You gotta stay with me. It'll be like old times, man. Come on, crash with me. You can sleep on the futon, dude. So I'm staying with Matt, and here's what happened. He comes in one day, right? He comes in, and he goes right to his freezer, right? He goes right to the freezer. He doesn't even really say hello to me. Kind of was like, He rips open the fridge, and he starts peering inside the freezer, right? He's just looking around. And then he looks back at me, and he goes, And then he looks back in the freezer again. And I go, I don't speak ah-ah. What is this? What is... And he looks back, and he's really searching. He's moving around, and he's staring in the freezer like it's Narnia. What are you looking at? And he turns back to me. He goes, where is it, dude? Where is it? I go, what? Wait, what? I don't know. What are you searching for? He goes, I had ice cream right in here, man. And I want to know where it is, because now it's not in here. And I looked at him, and very sincerely, I said, I don't know. I really don't know where in this world your ice cream is. But you're certainly looking at a great spot. It's very cold in there. It'll keep ice cream at the temperature that it's supposed to be. Now he starts getting really aggressive with me. He takes a step towards me. He goes, you know what? It's just you and me here. And I've been thinking about this ice cream at work all day. And I said to him, I go, well, that's pathetic. You're at work thinking about creamy delights all day. That's really, instead of thinking of maybe getting a promotion and trying to get out of this dump, you're thinking about creamy treats. That's really great. Good for you, man. You ate my ice cream, pal. I know it, chief. I said, listen here, Gaylord. I didn't eat your ice cream, okay? Yeah. Yeah. You know how I ride and wheel. And here's the regret. I said something that to this moment, it hurts my heart that I actually said it. Because he had me cornered, right? And I didn't eat the ice cream. So I stand up and I finally go, Matt, I swear on my unborn child's life, I didn't eat your ice cream. And as it came out of my lips, I thought, too much. I have now involved my unborn child in an ice cream debacle. I swear on my unborn child's life, I shouldn't have said it. I really regret it. And here's the real reason that I regret it more than anything else. Because I start thinking, what if someday my wife is in the delivery room and she's about to give birth? What if something happens to that child and due to childbirth complications, the baby doesn't make it? The first thing I'm gonna think of is, now Matt thinks I ate his ice cream. Hold on, I gotta go call Matt. Dude, this was a fluke. I swear on my next unborn child's life.
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6: Russell Peters.
12: This was traveling. My passport expired. Last summer I had to renew my passport. I don't know about in America, but in Canada, on your new passport photos, you're not allowed to smile. That's the new rule. You're not allowed to smile. This is their way of fighting terrorism. This is how they're going to catch the terrorists. You can't smile. That's the message they're sending you. If you're traveling, you'd better not be happy. I didn't know, right? I'm in the mall. I walk into one of those places that says, we do passport photos. I walk in, I'm like, yo, I need some passport photos. The guy goes, no problem, buddy. Sit down. Which really pissed me off because he was a white guy, and I don't know why he was talking like that, right? So I think he was mocking me. So I sit down. The guy goes, you ready? I go, yeah. It's a picture, and I'm a happy guy. So I figure, all right. He goes, you ready? And I smile. I'm like this. The guy goes, sir, your lips need to be touching. Sir, you can't smile. Not like that, I can't smile. Of course, that's their way. This is how they really think they're going to find the terrorism, by making you not smile. You want to find the terrorists? Make everybody smile. And the people that don't want to smile, question them. When have you ever been watching CNN and they show you the terrorists that they're looking for and those guys are happy? Never. Terry, you never see like a shot of the terrorist standing around going, you know, there's never the one joker terrorist guy with his thumb on the detonator. I'll do it. So I wasn't allowed to smile. So now, if it wasn't bad enough being a brown man going through the airports, now when I give him my passport, I look pissed off. My picture of my passport's like this. They get my passport. No, Mr. Peters, step this way, please. It's hard, man, because security at the airport, customs, immigration, they really need to learn the difference between a terrorist and an Indian. We're not the same. We're not from the same part of the world. We don't speak the same language. We don't eat the same food. We don't even hate the same people. Terrorists hate Americans. Indians hate each other.
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15: I had a weird thing on the way in. You ever have one of those awkward little moments with someone that you don't know? Those are some of my favorite things in the world. You ever do this one? You ever end a conversation with a stranger a little bit too early? And then realize that you're going to be walking the same direction that they are. So now you're walking with them, but you've already said goodbye. Neither one of you is certain if you're supposed to continue the conversation or not. It happened to me the other day. This guy asked me for directions. I said, yeah, go 8 blocks up, make a left, go 2 over and make a right, and then go 3 more up and you'll be there. And he was like, all right, thanks, buddy. And I was like, no problem, dude. And then we walked away right exactly next to each other at the same speed. 3 blocks into it, I was like, is someone going to say something else? Or do I have to kill this man? 5 blocks in, I just couldn't take it anymore, so I stopped and waved him ahead. But as he started to pull away from me, I started to worry that he might get lost. So I yelled up to him. I said, hey, if you get confused, I'll be right here behind you. And I don't think that comforted him so much as it frightened him. Because he started walking a little bit faster. And then without even realizing it, I started walking a little bit faster. Now I'm chasing this man. He breaks into a run. So I went, go ahead and run, buddy! I know where you're going!
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16: I'm half Irish and half Scottish, which means I like to wear a skirt, but it also means that I've never had a tan in my life. I am genetically incapable of achieving any kind of skin color whatsoever. I am an ultra Caucasian. I am super honky. This, of course, means that I can't dance, and I get burned by the moon on cloudy nights. Why do I feel like you're laughing at me and not with me? Who else is Irish by applause? Oh, the drunks, yeah. You know what pisses me off? There's no Irish salad dressing. Have you ever noticed that? French, Russian, Italian, no Irish. You know why? Because we just pour beer right on the lettuce. That's why. And we don't need croutons. We sprinkle Lucky Charms on top. And we have a healthy, nutritious meal that's magically delicious. And we don't care. We're just going to puke it up an hour later. We're Irish. I drink a lot. I used to belong to AA, but I had to quit that because I don't know if you know this, but their drinking policy is really strict. I am a problem drinker because I have problems when I drink. The other night I went to go see my little niece's tap dance recital after a few too many, and I got thrown out because apparently you're not supposed to stuff the dollar bills in the leotards. I didn't know. She was good.
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17: I love coming down here, man. We were here last night getting ready for the big show and everything else, and I ended up getting Wizard of Oz drunk last night, y'all. You ever get Wizard of Oz drunk? That's where you wake up the next morning and you look around the room and you go, and you were there, and you were there, and you were there. There's no place like home. I figured out last night I can tell how drunk I am by the place I choose to eat at 3 o'clock in the morning. Yeah. You ever go to Jack in the Box at 3 a.m.? Get them tacos, 2 for $9.99 left. You ever pick up them tacos at 3 o'clock in the afternoon? You're like, holy shit, I stuck that in my mouth. That is a taco de la caca. Taco. I got the Rosetta Stone. We're in Texas. Who's all been drunk in a Whataburger line? Whataburger line? Same scenario in every Whataburger. 16 cars by from the drive-through window. 15 cars of drunk people all passed out in their car. The very front drunk, he has not pulled up quite far enough to be heard inside the Whataburger. And it's been 3 hours of him going, Taquito! Taquito! Sir, you're talking to a bush. IHOP. The IHOP has a test on the menu to see whether or not you screwed up. It's called Rudy Tooty Fresh and Fruity. Try to order that at 3 a.m. Money, money, money, money. Eggs. I'm an old guy. I still like the Waffle House. Any Waffle House fans out there? I like the Waffle House for my own personal reason, because no matter how screwed up you are, you're not as screwed up as a tweaker behind the counter, boys. You can sit anywhere you want to. No, ma'am, I'm calling my mom and I'm going to rehab.
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18: Has everyone heard of Carl Pilkington? Because there's a bit... He's my producer on my radio show. I'll just quickly, but for those who haven't heard of him, he's a guy, talking about attitudes, he's a man whose attitude hasn't changed from about the age of 5. He's from Manchester, and you can ask him anything, and he's got an opinion on it. It's usually, it were rubbish, but... Right, example, okay. I tell him about doing this show. I said, I'm doing a show called Politics. He went, why? And you can't answer it. And he said, you want to talk about that David Blunkett? I went, why, what's he done? He went, oh, he's up to his old tricks again. He's only gone and banned people having sex in public, hasn't he? And I went, well, yeah, but surely that's a good thing, Carl. And he went, yeah, but would he have done it if he could see? And there's a twisted logic, you know. All right, we were once... On air, this was. We were talking about blind dates, you know, things. Have you had a blind date? And halfway through, Carl just piped up and went, I went on a blind date once. I went, you good? Yeah, I was all right, yeah. And what'd you do? He said, went for a drink and that. Was she nice? Yeah, she was really good. Yeah, she was really fun. Yeah, it was great. Did you see her again? No. She had a problem with her marrow. I went, oh, what? She had a problem with her marrow. Her bone marrow. I went, oh. She went, yeah, she had a wasting disease. So I thought, what's the point? On air. And so I flushed, I went, oh, Carl, if she's listening, you're for it. He went, she'll be dead by now.
1: I Heart Comedy.
19: I hate them when I call the cell phone customer service people, man. They're so annoying. They can never answer your question. And then whenever you want to get off the phone, they have like this one paragraph that they have to read out before they can let you go, which is so annoying. You can't hang up, right? They're like, hey, thanks for your help. Yeah, thanks for using AT&T. We want you to know that you're one of our valued customers and we really appreciate everything. Listen, I kind of got to go. One more second. We know that you have a lot of options out there and we really appreciate it. Listen, I really... And now our appreciation in the form of a song. Through the years, you never let me click. Everyone's got cell phones, man. No one has, like, cell phone etiquette. You know what I'm saying? Like, I was in a restaurant the other day, just sitting in this restaurant, and the guy sitting next to me thought that it was the perfect time for him to select the ringer for his cell phone. He's like, it's like DJ StarTech on the mic. And like whenever someone leaves you a message, they're always finishing up a conversation that they're having with someone, and then finally they get to you, you know? They'll be like, all right, man, that was a good game, yeah. All right, I'll talk to you later, man. No, I'll see you at the bar tonight. All right, awesome, see ya. Hey, Dan, what's up? It's me, we're gonna be at the bar tonight. You gotta come, you know? It's like, get the timing right. And my girlfriend would do it to me, and for some reason, it would get me jealous. She'd be like, all right, listen, I'm not doing this unless all four of you have condoms. Hi, Dan. It's me. I'm not coming home tonight, I'm at the library.
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20: I worked in Vegas a lot of times over the years, and whenever I'm there, I tend to be there for like an entire week, you know, 7 days in Vegas. And after I've blown all of my money on gambling and prostitution, I've got 6 days to kill. It's brutal. So one time I went out and I took the tour at Hoover Dam. And it is awful. I don't want to knock a institution that's located somewhere here in America, but is institution the right word for it? Modern marvel. But the tour guide is, when I was there, the tour guide was like a closet comedian. Like you could tell that he wanted to get into show business, but he was starting out at the Hoover Dam level. Because he kept slipping in jokes as he went through his spiel, and I'd like to try and recreate that experience for you now.
21: One of the world's largest hydroelectric facilities, Hoover Dam, was dedicated by President Franklin Delano Roosevelt on September 30th, 1935. This grasshopper walks into a bar. The bartender says, hey, we got a drink named after you. And the grasshopper says, you've got a drink named Steve? More than 26 million visitors have toured the facility since we began giving tours back in 1937. Knock, knock. Knock, knock. Hoover. Hoover Dam cost approximately $175 million to build. These two men are walking down the street when they see a dog licking himself. One of the men says, I wish I could do that. And the other one says, maybe you should pet him first. Hey, if you feel like having a tasty snack while you're here today, be sure and stop by the Snackateria. Today's special, the damn potatoes. Knock, knock. 37. 37 men were killed during the construction of Hoover Dam, a project that took 4 grueling years to complete.
1: Love comedy? You've come to the right place. 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
22: It was a mountain family having dinner down in Kentucky. And the young boy reached across the table after a hot biscuit. His mother looked at his father and said, Paul, how old is that boy now? Paul said, must be around 11 or 12, Ma. Paul said, we got to get that boy some pants. You see what he just drug through them mashed potatoes? Only one thing kept me out of college. High school. That high school was tough, and grammar school, I couldn't spell at all. I used to miss hiss words like posse.
0: Good shopping, too. Good shopping here. Went today twice. Wants to get the blouse, wants to take it back. Ooh, they get snippy when you return things. Like it's their stuff. Something wrong with this blouse? I said, no, I just got home and realized I didn't really like the blouse. I just liked the song that was playing when I bought it. Give me the money, I'm going to get the song. He's snapping at me like a fresh green bean. I like that one store, though. What's that woman's name? Ann Taylor. I like her stuff. They're a little pushy in there, though. A little overly attentive. You know, follow you around. Oh, that's a nice collar. That's a nice neckline. That's a nice... You know what? If I wanted to shop with a friend, I would have brought one. So why don't you go over there and mark something down or something? Then I get in the dressing room. I'm in there like 10, 15 minutes because it's nicer than my apartment. She comes knocking at the door. I go, what? You've been in there a while. Are you okay? I open the door, Kirk. I said, no, could you get me some toilet paper? What does she think I'm doing in there? Oh, she took an early lunch. They think you're stealing. I should have said, no, give me that thing that takes the plastic thing off the leg. My pliers jammed.
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23: So anyway, so I'm dating this girl, right? This girl's like really into like women's issues. It was really interesting, man. I think women's lib was a great thing, definitely necessary. I think it was totally cool back in the 70s, you know? I gotta admit, over the last couple years, I think that women's movement is starting to morph into kind of like that reverse kind of pimping kind of thing, you know? So every time you see women on TV, they say all we want is to be treated exactly like guys, which sounds cool, but if you listen to them, they don't. They're cherry picking. They look at a guy's life like it's like a buffet. Like, same amount an hour, we'll take some of that. Pay for the movie, keep that one. I don't like that one. I don't like that one at all. This is nice, that's yucky, that's icky. I mean, come on, man, you can't choose. One night she goes, well, why does a guy make more an hour to do the exact same job? I go, I'll tell you why. Because in the unlikely event that we're both on a Titanic and it starts to sink, for some reason you get to leave with the kids and I have to stay. That's why I get the dollar more an hour. No, if there's a house fire, it's always women and children first. I gotta stand there with like the back of my shirt on fire going, let's go, people, let's go, let's go. So that's how I look at it. No, it's a dollar an hour surcharge. It's either I can't leave or I gotta like get in the way of it to give you a head start, you know, like rabbit dog, run, honey. One Mississippi, two Mississippi. You hear a bump in the night, I gotta go check it out. Like, yes, he does have a knife. Anytime there's a hostage situation, who do they negotiate for first? Well, at least let the women and children go. What about me? You think I wanna stay in the vault with those 20 other sweaty guys? Praying to God that I'm not the hostage who gets dragged out in front of the bank by that psycho as he starts asking the cops for a helicopter that I know he's not gonna get, right? They never get their helicopter. So now I gotta try to convince this guy with like a 38 to my head going, dude, ask for a rent-a-car. I think they'll go for a rent-a-car. See what I'm saying? Where are all those feminists in those situations? You can't find them. There are no feminists in a house fire. That's a guarantee. You could take the most hardcore feminist, right? Some chick right in your face, you chauvinistic son of a bitch, you know? Little short, little haircut, the whole nine yards, right? Second those flames break out, she's gonna twist those little hairs into pigtails. Ooh, I'm just a girl. I wanna go play jump rope and leave you standing in a burning house like you're not flammable.
2: I Heart Comedy. Funny lives here.
24: So I'm not totally broken up with my girlfriend. Like, I still stalk her and stuff, so...
3: I'm only joking. I can't stalk her. I couldn't stalk her if I wanted to because I have attention deficit disorder. So after 10 minutes in the tree, I would forget why I was there. The cop would be like, what are you doing up there, son? I'd be like, your guess is as good as mine, officer. That's why I called you. Thanks, I'm very funny. She's back in Russia. She's Russian. Do we have any Russian girls here? Clap your hands if you're... Oh, you're Russian? Oh my God, that's so sexy. I love Russian girls. Russian girls are great to date because you can impress them with stuff that you can't impress American girls with, like bread. You can be like, I got a whole loaf back in my house, baby. They're like, you are a good provider. She had her tongue pierced. Do you have your tongue pierced? No, she was really sexual. She had her tongue. But girls who pierce their tongues, they're so proud of themselves. They're always like, look, ooh. My girlfriend, she's like, you know what that means, right? I'm like, that you can't chew your food? She goes, no, it makes things that feel good feel better. And I gotta tell you, not so much. I mean, it felt fine, but you're dealing with something that doesn't really need much improvement. But I mean, if you really want to make that better, bring a friend.
4: You gotta communicate, man. That's the hardest thing, you know? I think we all know that. If you're gonna hang out together, you gotta be able to communicate. And we're not good at that. You women know that. We're not good listeners. Matter of fact, ladies, I'm gonna clue you in on something. When you're talking to us, we're not even listening. We're just waiting for you to stop. About half the crowd, all half the guys, you're with me. The other half, I saw you. You started. You went, huh? He's a bad man, honey. I don't know what he's talking about. I love you. And when he kicks his butt, I'll kick his butt. Yeah? You know it's true, guys. That's what happens, ladies. I'm sorry. That's just the way it is. It's like, la la la la la la la la la la la la la la la la la la la la la la la la la la la la la la la la. Really? We don't have a clue. It's hard to communicate with you women. Y'all communicate with each other in too many ways. We can't keep up. Two girls, y'all can just look at each other, not say one word, have an entire conversation. It's happening somewhere right now. Y'all can hit that pitch too, can't you, ladies? That really high, squeaky pitch that only like girls and dogs can hear. Because one time I caught my wife and her friend talking about me, and I said, what'd you say? And they both went, oh, nothing. The dog went, phew. You better take me for a walk, Henry. Bless your heart. And then you women made up your own language. Y'all can take a word and repeat it, and somehow that'll change the meaning of the word. My wife will go, yeah, we're going shopping, but don't worry, we're not going shopping. Every female in this room knows what that means, don't you? Every woman out there said this before, too. I like them, but I don't like them. I'll go out with them, but I won't go out. I kissed them, but it wasn't a kiss. I don't make it up, ladies. I just write it down. Because guys don't talk this way. My buddy did, though, years ago. Kind of freaked me out. I told him I went on a date. He went, really? Was it a date? Said, yeah, it's a date. I spent money. I didn't get a kiss. Now I'm pissed.
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8: I work one full hour a day. Does anybody know how hard that is?
9: Here's a guy who doesn't understand that stand-up comedy means you're supposed to stand up.
8: An audience who wasn't sure what was going on. And a comedian who'd already been paid. I saw this. This is true. I don't remember what year it was, but we actually looked it up on the internet. In the 90s, James Gandolfini was on Sesame Street. Is that really the guy you want teaching your kids? Because the only thing I can see is Tony Soprano teaching about letters.
24: Hey, kids, today we're going to talk about the letter F.
8: That would not be good. I have the weirdest jobs. You know, some of the jobs I do, I do voiceover things, right? One of the voiceover things I had to do was like record ringtones for a phone, all right? I think this would be a perfect one. It would be one of those unique ringtones for a guy who's divorced. I just think it would be perfect. Charles Barkley.
25: Oh, no, this phone call's going to be terrible. It's going to be a terrible, terrible phone call. She's probably calling you from your house. Or what used to be your house. He's a knucklehead.
8: You know, wouldn't think about it, but Al Pacino may be the funniest thing on a phone of all time. Because somebody has their phone ringing. You got a phone call. You got a phone call. Answer it. I was at a grocery store one time, and somebody had that ringtone. And the guy wasn't answering it. So I walked up to him and I go, I'd get that if I were you.
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26: I've always wanted to rescue like a sleepy town, like a sleepy little country town from a Nazi biker gang. You know, I've always wanted to do that. Like in the movies though, a lot of times, you know, they're beating up, they're like playing ragdoll with the girls and beating up the guys and drinking whiskey and whatever. And they're wearing bandoleros. That's Spanish for bandoleros. And you know, the guy comes in and he's like, hey, lady, guys, I think the lady doesn't want to dance with you anymore. You mind if I cut in? And then they do all their kung fu and then they... Okay, these movies are like in the 70s, but you know what I mean. Let me show you how you do it. You got to fight a biker gang, okay? This is what you do, all right? This is how you do it. If you got to fight a whole group of dudes, like a badass biker gang, you don't just come in like that. They don't just attack you one at a time like in the movies. They bum rush you, okay? So you got to get them on their heels, okay? And this is what you do. You send a messenger. You send somebody out there first to warn them. You got to get them spooked, okay? So the biker gang, they're in this sleepy country town and they're doing all their wrongdoing. And this is what they get interrupted by. They don't see me. They just see my African medicine man, Itwa Dumela. They just see him like, Anya! Already awesome, okay? Yeah. Now, if you know anything about African medicine men, you know that they can disappear just poof, like that, all right? And then guess who's standing in his place? That's right, the kid. That's right. I'm just hanging out like this, just shredded. You can't, you know, but... You know, whatever. I need to stand for this, all right? And I don't know why, but I got two, like, really hot girls clutching each calf like that. Yeah, it's my fantasy. I don't care. It's not good for mobility. I don't care. Yeah. And I'm just standing there with, I got two machine guns, That's Spanish for machine guns. I'm spitting that, just. Of course, I run out of bullets, right? You run out of bullets. Here's the best part. I just take my guns and I just go. And drop them. And of course, the two girls are like, you're such an idiot. Why didn't you bring more bullets? You're such an idiot. There's so many more of these Nazi bikers. We're going to die. I just reach into my back and I pull out two machetes. Two machetes. And then I do the machete dance. Ever seen that? I'll answer the question. No, you haven't. Anyway. Now, story goes on. So they're all dead. Here's the best part of the fantasy, okay? It's not even the best part. This is what every guy wants to do, okay? I want to get on my horse. I forgot about the horse. This is a horse fantasy. Yeah. I get on my horse and I just ride off into the sunset. The sun is setting and I get to the hill where it all started and I want to do this. I want to just pull my horse around like that and I just want to do one of the where my horse rears up and it looks like a little like horsey boxer like he's doing that. He keeps it. He holds it. Because I practiced it. And then the whole town's like, thank you, hero, thank you. And I'm like, no problem, town. Oh my God.
7: George Carlin.
10: And what is this religious fascination with headgear? Every religion's got a different hat. Did you ever notice that? The Hindus have a turban, the Sikhs have a tall white turban, Jews have a yarmulke, the Muslims have the keffiyeh, the bishop has a pointy hat on one day and a round hat on another day, cardinal has a red hat, pope has a... Why? Everybody's got a hat. One group takes them off, the other group puts them on. Personally, I would never want to be a member of any group where you either have to wear a hat or you can't wear a hat. I think... I think all religions should have one rule and one rule only. Hats optional. That's all you need to run a really good religion. Here's another one of these civic customs. Swearing on the Bible. They tell you to raise your right hand, place your left hand on the Bible. Does this stuff really matter? Which hand? Suppose you put your right hand on the Bible, you raise your left hand. Would that count? Or would God say, sorry, wrong hand, try again? And what? Why does one hand have to be raised? What is the magic in this gesture? This seems like some sort of a primitive voodoo mojo shtick. Why not put your left hand on the Bible, let your right hand hang down by your side? It's more natural. Or put it in your pocket. Remember what your mother used to say? Don't put your hands in your pockets. Does she know something we don't know? But let's get back to the Bible, America's favorite national theatrical prop. Suppose the Bible they hand you to swear on is upside down, or backward, or both, and you swear to tell the truth on an upside down backward Bible. Would that count? Suppose the Bible they hand you is an old Bible and half the pages are missing. Suppose all they have is a Chinese Bible in an American court, or a Braille Bible and you're not blind. Suppose they hand you an upside-down, backward Chinese Braille Bible with half the pages missing.
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12: About 3 weeks ago, I did a run that was living in Atlanta, and I did the Tonight Show on Wednesday night, and then I did Billings on Thursday, and my manager sold it to me on sort of it's a good routing, you know, part of that Atlanta-LA Billings run. That encompasses the entire United States. And on Friday night, I was in Anchorage, Alaska, which is real handy, and someplace you really want to see in February if you get a chance. And then on Saturday night, I'm in Fairbanks, Alaska, and my manager's prediction that there wouldn't be a lot of snow in Fairbanks in February was off by about 7.5 frickin' feet. The most boring town I've ever been to in my life. Sorry if you're from there. It is a bore hole. And I was stranded there for 3 days. Count them. One. Tick. Talk. Tick. Stranded there with the Eskimo people. Not a great looking group of folks. And I mentioned that on stage, and they got pissed off. And I didn't see why they got so mad. I didn't insinuate that they had no character. I mentioned that they weren't attractive. I thought they knew. Apparently, I let some big cat out of the bag. Have you seen their teeth? They could make keys. You don't have to be in Fairbanks very long before you figure out what that nose rubbing deal's all about. Anyway, I got this scathing letter from

0: a blind guy, and we were having a great time until his dog drowned. That sucked. And I tried to save the dog by giving him mouth to snout, and that didn't work. And I was riding a horse in Florida, and its leg was broken, so I had to shoot it, and everybody in the carousel freaked out. I don't know what their problem was, but they threw me out of Disney World. And if you've never been bitch slapped by Goofy, I recommend that to you. That was kind of fun. I live in New York City. New York is weird. We have cops on horseback. Biggest city in the world, cops on horses. Your average drug dealer is driving a Porsche 911 Turbo Carrera. Mr. Ed is not an effective crime deterrent. Apparently, we have a problem with Amish street gangs in New York City. All those drive-by pitchforkings we've read so much about. New York is weird. You know, we have a lot of homeless people. I know you're saying, Tom, quit bragging, but it's true. Lots and lots of the homeless, and that's what we call them now, right? The homeless. When I was a kid, what did we call them?
1: Bums
0: and hobos and tramps, but that wasn't sensitive enough. So now, they're the homeless. And next year, outdoorsmen. I think we should try that. Field collection agents, you know, or hygiene-impaired professional squeegee technicians. And, you know, my point is this. I hate political correctness. I can't stand it. You can't open your mouth now without offending somebody because everyone's so hypersensitive. I just worked at a casino where they changed all the names of the games because they didn't want to offend anybody. Like, no longer is it blackjack. Now it's African-American Jack. No longer is it one-eyed Jack. Now he's visually impaired Jack. No longer is it poker. Now it's take her out to dinner and a movie.
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20: So we drop the microphones, get off stage.
21: We're 12
20: like,
21: minutes.
20: 12 minutes in. We walk past all the comics who were like hating us. We're like, yeah, good job, LA Comics. Yeah. Nice. Way to show us how to do it.
21: Yeah.
20: And we make it all the way to the door, almost to the parking garage, and then we stop cold at the same time. We're like, Mom and Dad. So I'm busting back in, and as I'm walking back towards the club, I'm realizing, oh yeah,
21: we were
20: closing the show.
21: Right.
20: So now all the crowd who hated us is now walking out of the club towards me and booing me outside, like by the escalators. And I come down back into towards the club, and there's like a picture window for the club and in the lobby area, and I see our parents just sitting there.
21: Looking so sad.
20: On a bench. Just looking lost. Like I said, that they look like new immigrants in Ellis Island.
21: Just waiting for their last name.
20: Yeah, just waiting for a new... Somehow my dad had like a round hat box. Like, I don't know. So he just
21: It became
20: like a scene from like Black Hawk Down. I'm like, let's get out of here! They come out. I'm like, if she drops her purse, leave it! We'll get it tomorrow! And I start busting my way
21: up. Meanwhile, I'm upstairs in the mall. I'm waiting right inside Ozzie Smith's restaurant. Ozzie Smith is a famous shortstop for the St. Louis Cardinals. For years, he was a Hall of Famer, and I was in his restaurant thinking about the only other time we ate at Ozzie Smith's.
20: We were 12.
21: Horrible experience. Horrible. We were there with our father and our dad. Ozzie Smith's at the restaurant, walking around, greeting people at the tables. He comes over to our table. We were about to say hi to him, and our dad was like, "Can we have some more rolls, please?"
20: Hands him.
21: Chance of the roll basket.
20: A little racist.
21: A little racist.
20: I'm reliving that. So Jason comes upstairs.
21: I come back upstairs.
20: Empty-handed. Where are our parents? I can't even find them.
21: I'm like, they're back there.
20: You go back.
21: Fine,
20: I'll go. So I go back, and Dad's leaning on the top of the escalator, and he's just kind of looking around like it's a Sunday afternoon. People are like flaking us off outside. I'm like, "Dad, let's go. Where is Mom?"
21: So then
20: which was the wrong thing to do to our dad, because
21: our father just piggybacked on
20: just
21: our anger.
20: Always looking for a reason to just give it to
21: our mom.
20: So that was the perfect entree for him to be like, "Annette!"
21: Loud.
20: And now I'm even bagged by Ozzie's, and I hear her go, "What?"
21: Like, it's so loud.
20: This is just all melting
21: so
20: down.
21: So bad.
20: And so, like, they're walking towards us. People are still walking out. Our dad
21: has diabetes. He actually does have diabetes.
20: He does have diabetes. And he has these special shoes from Louisville that are $500 a pair. And he's walking in these gigantic
21: shoes. And
20: he's
21: shoes. So slow. Like, he's in one of the... It's like in
20: it's
21: a
20: like,
21: movie.
20: You know, in a movie where the shot goes where it's like a
21: rack focus.
20: And
21: they're pulling
20: away.
21: And it looks like the guy's getting smaller. And they come back. And it's like,
20: our father's, like, disappearing on the horizon or something. It was taking them so long.
21: We were so mad. So we get outside. We get to the car. Like, Jay and I are ready to fight.
20: I'm like, I will punch someone now.
21: I have never been in a fight. I will punch somebody right now.
20: Let's go right now.
21: Let's punch.
20: Go.
21: Like, we were ready to fight. And then our parents came outside. They got in the front seat. We got in the back seat. They drove us away like we were 10 years old.
20: 10 years old.
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16: You know, like when I was in sixth grade, I got invited to a slumber party, a very popular girl's slumber party, and I went, and it was a costume party, and you got to come dressed as your favorite celebrity. And I was 11, and I went dressed as Groucho Marx. Now listen, I didn't know who he was. I didn't know the difference between him or Carl or Richard. I just thought he was the... Google it, you stupid young people. That is a huge laugh, you dumbasses. What? She named three names. I went dressed as Groucho Marx because I thought he was the Vlasic pickle commercial, the duck that went, that was the best tasting pickle I ever had. That's who I thought that was. My mom told me, "Oh, this is going to be great. Go dress as Groucho. Your father has a suit." So I borrowed a suit that my dad had, and I went to this girl's party, full Groucho, nose, glasses, wig, mustache, everything. No change of clothes, just straight to pajamas. Just Groucho, field questions for while pajamas. I'm 11, what else are you gonna do? Talk about boys or something? Stupid. So I get to the party, nobody else is dressed up, everybody's staring at me. And I'm like, these girls are such losers, they didn't know I was gonna bring it. I was gonna bring the competition. I still don't know what's happening, don't feel sad. I'm sad for them at this point. I'm like, here I go with my shoes too big. So we go to the basement. The girls start having a costume contest. I don't win. I'm like, are these girls on their minds blind? So the girls, they would have like a rubber bracelet on. Go, I'm Madonna. That's her costume. I'm in full drag here. I'm doing this. My mom let me carry a cigar because she knew I wouldn't light it. I'm doing. So the head girl, the girl's birthday it is, she fakes a stomachache. Goes, everyone has to go home. Not a slumber party anymore. Jen, you call your mom first. Go outside and wait. No, I don't know what's going on yet. I'm like, she's sick. I'll go out and wait. I don't know. I'm stupid. I go outside. My mom picks me up. She's like, what happened? I'm like, who knows? This girl got sick. Can't handle it. It's not until the next day at school I find out that some weirdo came dressed as Groucho Marx. And that's the day I realized if you put yourself out there and you have fun with what you do, you're a queer. So, and I say that with love to my gay friends who are going to marry cats.
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22: I enjoy social networking a lot. I'm sure a lot of you are on social networks as well. I still have a MySpace page. Wow. I have not been to it in years. I'm afraid to go back to MySpace. I think it's a bad neighborhood now. think MySpace is just abandoned now. It just looks like RoboCop's Detroit. Like, it's just like... And then my profile has graffiti all over it, and like, kids making meth inside. Tom's profile pic now is just some guy with scraggly hair, missing teeth, long fingernails, and jars of pee everywhere. I'm in your top eight. Facebook is puzzling to me. I do have a Facebook account, but Facebook is just weird. Facebook is just like a naggy girlfriend who's constantly trying to make you hang out with people you don't want to hang out with and always making you tell her where you are. What are you doing? What are you listening to? Where are you eating? What's happening? Where are you getting your dry cleaning? Like all the time, nonstop with status updates. And then if you want to leave Facebook, if you try to break up with it, good luck. You can't do it. You try to break up with Facebook and it turns into the most psychotic ex-girlfriend you've ever had. Constantly asking you if you're like, Facebook, this really isn't working out. I don't want to do this anymore. Are you sure? Yeah, I'm sure. Please, I would really like to delete this account and not be in this relationship anymore. Really? Are you sure? Yes, I'm positive. Really? Because Facebook connects you to all the coolest people and friends. Are you sure you don't want to be anymore? Yes, please, Facebook, this isn't working out anymore. Fine, then I'm going to keep all your pictures.
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1: Anybody here ever had a heart attack? No, mother never admit they had a heart attack, right?
2: No, sir, I never did. I had indigestion one time.
1: That mother's hype. I don't care what nobody tell your ass. That's when you put an emergency call in to God. Please, this is emergency. Can I talk to God?
23: I'll have to put you on hold.
1: And your heart gets mad if it finds out you was going behind his back trying to talk to God.
2: Was you trying to talk to God?
1: No, I wasn't. You was a lying mother. I woke up in the ambulance and I was looking at what nothing but white people staring down at me.
2: I said, oh God, I wind up in the wrong heaven.
1: So now I got to listen to Lawrence Welk the rest of my days. But they worked on my ass, man. They saved me, man. You know, they say, though, you can save people. Like, you see them with mouth-to-mouth resuscitation. I don't know. Because if I'm walking down the street and I see a mouth laid out like that, and slobbering hanging out their mouth,
2: they ain't gonna make it.
1: You know what I mean?
2: I say, hey, bro, I don't think you're going to make it. Unless you can get somebody to wipe off your mouth.
1: Because you could be giving somebody mouth to mouth and death ease into your lungs. And death don't get where it go. And it get two for one. That's a good day. That's going to take you away and forget it. Unless you John Wayne or somebody can kick death's ass. Right, John Wayne kicked death's ass twice. Right, the mother had cancer, kicked death's ass, open heart surgery. John Wayne just said, get out of here, death.
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0: Tom Papa.
24: That's why the whole Occupy Wall Street thing fell on its ass. They didn't even know what they were fighting for. We want it now. All right, what do you want? I don't know. Maybe a tent and a razor for my girlfriend. I don't know. Twitter built that movement and Twitter killed that movement, by the way. It worked great for 6 months. It was a good way to organize. And then the cops were like, why aren't we following him on Twitter? And then they start showing up like an hour early. Everyone would come in the park. How do they know? And I know this is how it ended because I'm a white guy and I can totally walk up to cops in the park and be like, what the hell's going on here? And they have to tell me. It's awesome.
2: Well, you better fix it. We will, sir. We will.
24: It's a good color to be if you want to mess with the man. It's we don't look that great and we pasty and we burn easy, but the man doesn't really mess with you. Same when I fly. My friends are like, how do you deal with security all the time? I'm a suck. Are you kidding? You should see the look of relief in the TSA's face when I get to the front of the line. They always pull me out for the search. It's not even a search. It's like a meet and greet. We'd take pictures and exchange phone numbers. I point out all the weirdos behind me who I think might be trouble. I've never seen a hat like that before, I'm just saying. Also, 99%, 1%, that killed that movement too. We don't like to be pit against each other. Also, we don't like to be clumped all together. 99%, we're all the same? Not in this country, no. I was just in Alabama doing shows not long ago, and if you do the math, we're supposed to be part of the same 99%. We are not. You're not either. I mean, maybe we're not rich. We don't eat food with our feet. There should be like a 40% that we could be a part of, you know? You make a little money, you spend it on things like shampoo and belts and birth control.
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0: I like being married, though. I like being in a serious relationship because I sucked at being single. I was terrible at it. I have no game. Zero negative game. I always found myself in a situation on the road if I did hook up with a young lady for the evening in a very uncomfortable situation most of the time. And the worst of those uncomfortable situations was dirty talk. Not my thing. Apparently, I start laughing at the wrong times. Half the time, I didn't know when dirty talk was going down. I didn't even know. I'll give an example. I was in Atlanta, Georgia a few years back, and after the show, I got lucky. I was hooking up with this fine young Georgia peach, right? Things were going pretty good. And all of a sudden, she stopped, and she got all serious, and she looked at me. She goes, "Hey, Brandon, is it going to hurt? Is it going to hurt?" I didn't realize it was dirty talk, so I was just honest. I was just like, "No. No, you're going to be fine. You're going to walk right out of here. No problems at all. Probably a little disappointed, but you're going to walk right out of here. I got news for you. Those aren't real magnums in that box." And she was like, "No, Brandon, I want it to hurt." And then it clicked in my head. Like, oh, this is dirty talk. So I got to come up with something quick to say, fellas. You know how I don't want to kill the mood with awkward silence. So I just say whatever popped in my head. I was like, "Oh, yeah, it's going to hurt. It's going to hurt real bad, too. And I don't have any anesthesia. I don't have any anesthesia, so you might want to take a shot of this whiskey. Find something to bite down on." That's what I said, I swear. That's what was in my head. I've been watching Civil War documentaries all day long. But she was into it. She was into it. She's like, "Ooh, Brandon, Civil War history makes me hot." I was like, "Oh, you gotta be kidding me. Okay." So I was like, "All right, I gotta say whatever popped in my head again." I was like, "You like that? You're gonna love this." I got on top of it. I was like, 4 score and 7 years ago, her father's brought forth all this continent. She's like, "Yeah." I was like, "A new nation." She's like, "Tell me some more." It's like, "Conceived in liberty." She's like, "Take it home, big boy. I think I know where this is going." And I was like, "Dedicated to the proposition that all men are created." I'm done. And she flipped out. She goes, "What do you mean you're done? I'm not done. What the hell do you mean you're done?" And I just looked down and I was like, "Oh, sorry. Looks like the South loses again. I gotta go."
3: Todd Berry.
4: Not really a practical joker, but I like thinking of practical jokes. I thought of a good one. You have to have a girlfriend or a boyfriend to do this. Send an email to all your friends saying, "Hey, meet us at this church in Madrid. Something big is going to happen." Then your friends come to this church in Madrid, lights come down, and just show the movie Norbit. And leave before the lights come on. And friends are like, "Did we just spend $7,000 to see a movie we've seen 8 times already?" "Because they're a nice crowd, I might invite you back to my apartment. Got a new flat screen. Watch some Nancy Grace show, huh? It's my new appealing offer to people. Got a couple of bottles of rosé. Watch some Nancy Grace on my flat screen. She's so angry, Nancy Grace, man. Love that she yells at everyone, even people that agree with her. She was like, tonight on our show, we talk about a man who left a baby in a car, then went into a strip club. Sir, I can't believe you don't have a problem with this. Oh, Nancy, I'm the one who found the baby and called the cops. Not sure why you're yelling at me. Well, you young man, you know how hot a car can get? Yes, I do, Nancy. I'm the baby. Rattle, rattle, rattle, rattle. See how small I am? And I'm in a crib. What more evidence do you need? Aren't you a former prosecutor? It's a smart baby, I know.
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3: Sorry, I have attention deficit disorder. I have it really badly, and I just noticed what's going on. Anybody else have the ADD? Yeah, that's the only disorder people are ever proud of. You never see people going, diabetes, woo! Nobody's ever going, Down syndrome. I had a woman yell at me the other night because I called a heckler a retard. She goes, you know what, I loved your jokes. Your show was great until you called that heckler a retard. She goes, it ruined the show. She goes, in fact, it made me cry because my son's retarded. And I felt terrible, and these are just jokes. I really felt badly, and I didn't know what to say, and I'm not good in those situations. I was like, how retarded is he? Because they're all level. Does he eat with a fork or a straw? This is true. I played in a celebrity golf tournament last summer, and I was playing with these three guys who were really pissed off because I was their celebrity. And they're still looking at me going, why is Clay Aiken doing stand-up? So I'm playing in this celebrity golf tournament, and I'm playing, and I'm on the fourth hole. I swear to God, this is a true story. Playing with these three, like, big dudes, and all of a sudden, they're mad at me. They're like, you're not even funny. And true story, a midget goes running across the golf course. Yeah, see, I thought it was funny that day, too. So I started pointing and laughing. I'm like, look at the midget. There's a midget. Guy I'm playing with goes, that's my dad. Yeah, I don't know what you're supposed to do in that situation. And if you ever are, which you probably won't be, you're probably a lot smarter than me, but if you ever are in that situation, don't do what I did. I looked right at him and I go, he's a cute midget. Your dad is probably the most adorable little midget I've ever seen. Do you mind if I chase him and catch him?
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5: Trevor Noah.
6: When they hear Africa, that's all they think. Those are the images they see. Say, this next comedian is from Africa. And people think a guy in leopard skin will come running on the stage. And they'll, Kimbawe la kalawaleo. Kumbiriga, zumbiriga, alpha, kumbiriga. Let me tell you monkey jokes. And it's not like that, you know? It's not. I mean, I do have good monkey jokes, but that's not what I'm saying. That's not the point. Just everyone has these images of Africa. And it's not your fault as Americans. I understand that as Americans, like, you don't know much about South Africa. I've realized this in my time here. You don't know much about Africa as a whole, which is, you guys don't know much about anything, but that's not, that's not your fault. It's just you guys are so big and America-centric, you know? And you don't get outside images. You don't see anything. In fact, in my time in America, the only thing I've seen of Africa is always those ads. Have you seen those commercials? Those UNICEF ads and the, have you seen those? They're asking you for the money. I hate those ads. They don't even warn you that those things are coming on TV. I'm sitting there enjoying myself, watching comedy shows, and the next thing you know, you just see this horrible village. It's just dirty, and there's old rusting buildings, and these sad black people, and I'm looking, I'm like, ooh, where is that? Cleveland? And then a thing comes up, and it's like, Africa. I'm like, really? Where? And then they show you the starving people, and it's always the same. They've always got the starving look. They always do the pose. They've always got that, like, why haven't you called look. One by one. And they show you these people, and there's a starving mother and a starving child, and it's horrible. And then there's a celebrity. There's always, the most important thing is a celebrity who comes out. And they speak for them. You know, that way we'll understand. And the one I saw was Penelope Cruz. She was a celebrity. She's beautiful. Oh, and she came out, and the starving mother and child were there, and Penelope came out. She was next. Well, she wasn't next to them. It was blue screen. But she was... She wanted to be there. And she walked out. She points and she's like, "This is Africa. Did you know every year more than 5 million children in Africa die of waterborne illnesses and diseases that could have been prevented? You can make a difference in this child's life. I know you're sitting at home, and like me, you're saying, 'Bapa Penelope, I'm so far. What can I do to help?' Well, I'm here to tell you, it's easier than you think." And it's a wonderful message, and she's beautiful. I'm really trying to pay attention to this, but for the life of me, I can't concentrate because I'm watching, and out of the corner of my eye, there's this fly that's just buzzing around. He's buzzing, and she's just ignoring it. And the fly is there on the eye. How does a fly sit on your eye? You see with the thing in the mouth, and I can't concentrate. Well, how do they get the fly there every single time? Can somebody tell me this? In every single ad, the fly is there, and it's always in exactly the same place for the entire ad. I can't get a fly to sit still in my kitchen for 4 seconds, and I sneak up really slowly, but they can get the fly to sit there every single time they film. I'm starting to think it's like a trick fly. It's a Hollywood fly, isn't it? One of those trained creatures from Disney. I know what those guys are capable of. I've seen Lassie. A trained fly. They probably got the fly on lockdown. They're ready. They get everybody together. They got the starving people. They're like, "Okay, we're ready to shoot. Where's the fly? Here, sir. Here, sir. Come on, boy. Get it. And stay. Action." Did you know every year more than 5 million children are starving?
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5: Life is too short. I'm happy to be here. Ain't nothing like Atlanta. You don't know what you're gonna get. This is the most nastiest, dirtiest, ugliest, most beautiful, wonderful place in all of America. You could get all your dreams could come true at Magic City, or you could get killed at a stoplight. You never know. It can happen right here. You don't know what to tell Jesus. You just, "Jesus, I don't know, damn." They looked at me, I looked back, that was it, Jesus, I'm here now. Life is short. Stop being ungrateful about your life. You got to learn to be grateful. If God bless you with a Chrysler 300, be happy you got a Chrysler 300. Stop walking around talking, "I got it because it looked just like a Phantom." No, it looked like a Chrysler 300. Because it do look like a Phantom until a Phantom pull up. This is bull. I don't even want to be on this street. I don't even want... All I'm saying is you got to be grateful about your life. Ladies, you need to understand you run the entire universe. That's the way it is. You need to understand that. We tired of y'all getting with us and blaming us we ain't even in control of. I'm just saying, ladies, never in the history has a man getting ready to have sex with a woman and change his mind because her fingernails and toenails didn't match. Not never been putting a condom on. Is that plum and red? I can't even do it.
7: I'm out of here. I can't even do it.
5: Just saying, ladies, stop worrying about it. It don't matter. Some of y'all that had some babies, now you got some stretch marks. You walking around the house bitter, blaming the baby, showing the baby your high school picture, talking about, "Look what you did to me." I think I speak for all in attendance today when I say we ain't got time to worry about no stretch marks. We know they either came from one of two things. Either you was big and got small, or you was small and got big.
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12: Sorry, I'm a little late. I asked somebody where Peachtree was, and oh, God. I got Peachtree Road, Peachtree Lane, Peaches and Cream, Peachy King, Peach Knopf Lane. Man, you're like a damn compass near north. You don't know where to go. Just keep going till you get to the pit. I guess there's smoke in the air. They must be working up in Noble today. Yeah, baby. I know, if you feel ill up there, try and just cross the state line. I said I wanted my mama cremated, not smoke cured. You don't leave her there till winter. Just add water and she's back. What were they giving as ashes? Well, we used to substitute concrete. I knew it was bad when we threw grandma in the lake and she set up. Well, obviously, you've rebuilt since Sherman. Things are looking good. CNN, the home of Ted. I guess Ted and Jane are, they gone now, is it? Oh, I guess she found God and Ted found out it wasn't him.
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14: Los Angeles Times this morning, there was a letter from a woman complaining, this is true, you can check the Times right after the show, she was complaining to Dear Abby that her husband would not have sex with her until after the Tonight Show. The headline said, man refuses to have sex with wife until he's through with Carson. Oh, now that's, I thought was a... There's nothing wrong with having sex during the Tonight Show. It's never stopped the studio audience at all. When high school, though, when you're young, you know, with the girls, I remember me and my best girl, Emily Cockenlocker. We used to... up in the bleachers. You know Emily.
17: I knew her well.
14: From Nebraska. Yes. German girl.
17: Little Emily.
14: Emily Cockenlocker.
17: Yeah.
14: We used to... We would...
17: What
14: we
17: would
14: all
17: you?
14: Huddle in a blanket with a flask up in the bleachers. And that was in July. Florida season. She was a weird girl. So I went to a very small high school in Nebraska.
25: How small was it?
14: Well, during... This guy's been watching the show too long. We got 40 million straight people. When I say straight people, I mean like straight men. I don't mean... We had a high school that was so small that during halftime, one guy came out and formed a picture of the United States. One guy.
17: That's small.
14: Oh, that was a small thing. We got a dandy show. I'm going to go out and slip into something comfortable because I'm beginning to feel like a nut.
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26: Popular misconception about girls is that we get drunk and we want to have sex. Here's the truth. We do... Have a good night. No. We do for like the first hour of being drunk, okay? Let's talk about the first hour of being drunk, mostly because many of you are in that hour right now. I call it the witching hour. The first hour of being drunk is the best hour of the night because your buzz is fresh. You're happy. You don't feel fat. You haven't cried yet. You don't want to do that. So you're feeling good and you're dancing. You're like, I feel so thin. I've never been hotter in my life. I feel so good. And then it hits you. You're like, oh my God, I feel so good right now. I feel so awesome and happy. I wish I could feel this way all the time. I wish I could feel this buzz and this happy all the time. And that's when you realize that's how an alcoholic thinks. But you're like, screw it, I'm gonna give it a shot. I'm gonna see just how far I can push being drunk. So you decide to do shots, and you decide these shots aren't gonna get me, because tonight's the night I outsmart the liquor. Not gonna happen tonight, because I'm gonna drink water. Going to drink a glass of water with each shot. This is your brilliant idea. No one in the thousands of years of people imbibing alcohol has ever thought of this. This is your night, Einstein. Big plan. I'm gonna do a shot and then have a glass of water and then a shot and then a glass of water. You can't buy me a shot now, but thank you. I'm just having water. I'm just drinking water, but thank you. Shot and water. But what you don't realize is that five shots in an hour is still five shots in an hour. You want to drink all that water like a crazy camel? Yeah, good job. Can't go to the bathroom alone. You might not come back. Because no girl's ever been to the bathroom alone and survived. It's true. The last woman that attempted it, it was 1937. And her name was Amelia Earhart.
15: I Heart Comedy.
16: I was raised by a single mom. Just one of them. Just one mom. Anybody else? Single mom? No? Nice. That's the saddest... Single mom. I had to, you don't know it's embarrassing until like certain activities, like I had to buy a cup for Little League with my mom. That was an embarrassing purchase. Waiting in line, I'm just standing with my mom. It's like the guy that works there, me and my mom looking at like a wall of jock straps. And my mother just goes, okay, what size are you? And I was like, oh boy, just get a lodge. Just get a lodge and we'll get out of here. We get home, my mother goes, why don't you go upstairs, try it on? Show us how it fits. It's my mother, my sister, and my grandmother all sitting in the kitchen. She's like, just see how it fits. You know what I mean? Just come on down. So I was like, you know, nine. I didn't know any better. I just come downstairs, only wearing the jockstrap with the cup, jockstrap cup. Nana, mom, sister, you know, everyone's just kind of looking at me like, nah, it looks okay, it looks okay. Do you know how you test the jockstrap? You take your son out back, you hit him a couple grounders, and you're like, is it pinching? Does it pinch? That's how you know. Not when you have a single mother. My mother walks over, she goes, let me see, and goes, knocked on it. She goes, yeah, that should be okay. I was like, yeah, I'll never wear that again. Thank you for completely emasculating me. Nice job, how to do it. Bring somebody in, hire somebody, you know what I mean? Get a guy in here who can just say stuff like, hey, this is how you put on a condom. You know what I mean? Whatever.
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18: I have gained some weight, but most of this is a stomach implant. Can't y'all regret it? Like when I'm talking to a woman and I will catch her staring at my belly. I'll be like, hello, I'm up here. Not some piece of flab for you to oogle at. I don't care if I'm in a tube top and I'm rubbing cocoa butter while I'm riding a unicycle going la la la la. That was the worst impression of a unicycle I've ever seen. It's like he didn't even try. Starting to realize I'm a pig. You know you're a pig when you eat something that tastes horrible, but you don't notice till the last bite. Oh, well, this wasn't even good. I gotta eat something else, get rid of that flavor. You ever eat so much you feel sick? Isn't that the best? Then you feel like a real American. Oh, that was strangely patriotic. It's weird. I'm a pig. Ever get hungry watching a commercial? Then you realize it's a commercial for dog food? Oh, those are savory chunks of beef. Rich, creamy. Oh, why are they giving it to the dog? Oh, no. Thank God for packaging.
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20: No, see, Jackie Onassis has always been one of my favorite people. I've always wanted to meet her, always idolized her from afar, but, you know, fat chance I'm going to meet Jackie Onassis, right? Well, I was in a laundromat in Tucson, Arizona. And I looked over, and there she was, Jackie Onassis, my idol, and I couldn't believe it. I got my courage up, and I went up to her, and I said, "Hey, how's it going?" And she was kind of impressed, so we started talking, and I got my courage up, and I asked her out for lunch, and I couldn't believe it. She accepted. So I took her to the best restaurant I could find, and I was so proud to be with Jackie Onassis, the most sophisticated woman in the world. And the waiter brought the food, and she was a pig. Unbelievable. She wouldn't use a knife and fork. She just bob like those ducks. You know. And I had two fried eggs, and she goes, "Hey!" And she thought it was funny. The waiter had come by, and she'd lift up her dress. Woohoo! What a letdown. You want to hear something else? A little more Hollywood stuff? Farrah Fawcett Majors is so conceited. She has never called me once. And after the hours I spent holding up her poster with one hand.
1: Do you know what you're meant to do if you're attacked by a bear? Does anyone know?
2: Make yourself big.
1: Make yourself big?
2: Yeah.
1: Yes, make yourself big. Go and grab something to eat. Work out a little. Maybe buy one of those puffer jackets. Get back to the bear as soon as you possibly can. Do you mean go like that? You're like an advert for natural selection. There's a bear coming at us. Don't worry. I'll handle this. I imagine the bear would think, "Oh, look, Monster Munch." But hello, novelty food. Any other suggestions as to what to do if you're attacked by a bear? Play dead is exactly the right answer. Do you know why you're meant to play dead? It's to get used to how you're going to be in a minute. It's nice to have you here this evening because I think one of the charity gigs I did helped pay for the minibus that brought you here. Nice to see that money wasn't wasted. I think we're terrible at languages. Would you agree with that?
19: Yeah.
1: I think the British are terrible at languages. And I think that's why at one stage we had an empire. I was doing a bit of material last year about the rioting all over Paris. French people rioting. It's funny. Oh, quick, Pierre, they have a water cannon. If we're not careful, we'll be washed. And I wanted to check I hadn't offended anyone, so I said, "Are there any French people in?" Someone shouted, "Si, senor." I thought, that's a new kind of stupid. Because it's Spanish.
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23: Next week, I'm going to have an MRI to find out whether or not I have claustrophobia. In school, they told me practice makes perfect, and they told me nobody's perfect, so then I stopped practicing. Here's some of my answers to some everyday questions. "Excuse me, sir, do you know what time it is?" "No, I'm not from around here." "Excuse me, do you know where the train station is?" "Probably near the tracks." "Sometimes when I'm over someone's house and no one's in the kitchen, I like to write things on that to-do list they have on the refrigerator." "Memorize distances to all other planets." "Adopt a baby, then sell on black market." "You ever notice when a house burns down, the only thing left standing is the fireplace and the chimney?" "How's that for evidence?" "I bought a new camera. It's very advanced. You don't even need it." "Why Why are the pictures square if the lens is round? I bought a new phone. The first thing I did was push redial. The phone started having a nervous breakdown. The phone was twitching like this. I don't have this information. I bought an iPod. It can either hold 5,000 songs or one telephone message from my mother. They say you're not supposed to put metal in a microwave oven. They're right. I'm missing a wall in my kitchen. Today I was talking to myself. I was very polite and cordial, but I could tell I was lying. You know, if heat rises, heaven might be hotter than hell.
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0: The death penalty, man, it's funny. Because conservatives are like, they're very pro-life, which means they're against abortion, but they're for the war and for the death penalty, which I don't get, which cancels each other out. Like, we want the baby to grow up, and that way we can kill him. I don't know, man. I'm not, the death penalty I believe in, but I don't believe in it for the reasons people do. Like, I don't think it deters crime. I don't think one criminal go, oh, man, they might give me the death penalty if I do that. The death penalty is about vengeance. That's all it is. You did something to somebody, and we getting your ass back. I mean, it don't deter nobody, but the one who get the death penalty, he'll never do it again. I bet you that. I'm amazed at the hypocrisy I see. Like, we're against Janet Jackson showing hurt, but you can turn on NYPD Blue or The Shield or any video, and everybody naked. It's like 50-some violent acts per night on television. 50-some violent. I would rather have my children see it than violence. I mean, I'd be glad my son wanted to see it. Did you see it, son? You know, Janet Jackson gave some people a reason to go on. I think I can go on another day now. I don't get it, man. I don't get it. Like, I was over in Amsterdam. You know that it's legal to smoke weed over there. And they have a lower addiction rate and a lower crime rate. So, like, I'm not advocating weed, but let's be real. People do it, man. You know, I was over in Amsterdam, and I don't smoke weed. But I think it's a national custom, you know. In Hawaii, they put a little thing of flowers around your neck. And in Holland, they give you a fat one. But... at least they did to me. I don't know that happens to y'all. I was high for 8 hours. That ain't a high. That's like a job. I'm looking around. When are we going on break? You know you high when you start crying. I don't want to be high. Please, Jesus, I want to come down. I can't. I was driving down the street, and the street went up into the sky. So the next day, when I was doing that again, I put me a seatbelt on.
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4: See, for me, Jimmy Stewart is the kind of guy that I'd love to be, man. It's very difficult to be that, though, you know? I mean, he's just kind of up here somewhere. And I love him, man. He's a great example of somebody who's had an incredibly productive life. It seems like no matter what happens, no matter how bad things get, Jimmy Stewart can look at it in a positive way.
19: Well, I guess we're going to have ourselves a nuclear holocaust. Well, hey, everybody, come on over to the window. Look at that mushroom cloud. Isn't that beautiful? And the amazing thing to me is that the something so magnificent, colorful, could just melt your face right off.
4: That's positive energy, you know? You gotta look death right in the face. That's what Jimmy Stewart would do.
19: Now, hi, Mr. Death, you look like you could use some soap. I wanna be like that, man.
4: Maybe I will be. Maybe someday after I'm finished singing the gospel. I'll go even further and become a real holy man. And I'm not talking about the kind of holy man you see on TV, those TV evangelists. They're not holy men. They're just ambitious. I saw one guy who was so ambitious, he actually became jealous of the Lord. You could tell it came out halfway through the sermon. He said, "When I was a child, I wanted to be the Savior of the world. Then they told me that Jesus was the Son of God, and I realized it's all who you know." Very petty, petty people, you know?
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1: Here's the deal. Remember like 10, think back 10, 15 years ago when everybody got computers and everybody got cell phones. We were intimidated by them because we didn't know how to use them. Now we know how to use them. We're still intimidated because we're starting to figure out that technology is smarter than we are. Why? Because it's talking back to us. It's thinking for itself. My wife just bought a new car. Has a voice-activated global positioning system in it, which is kind of cool. If you ever get lost, you know, you use these things, but you just, in the car, you say loudly, "Directions, please," and this lovely, perky female voice comes on and says something like, "Turn left at the next light." And when you think about it, it would have to be a woman's voice coming out of there, because if it were a guy's voice, he'd say, "Don't turn left, I know a shortcut." Dirt road coming up on the right, it's not even on the screen. Take it now! I just worked for Radio Shack. You want to be freaked out? Go into Radio Shack. Everything talks to you. They gave me some little trinkets at Radio Shack, like this one. Guy comes on stage and says, "Greg, nice show. Here, take this." I go, "Well, that looks like a lovely keychain." And he goes, "No, no, no, it's more than a keychain, Greg." He goes, "Greg, you ever leave your car in a crowded parking garage?" I go, "Yeah, all the time." He goes, "Watch this. My car is parked in lot 4, row 3. Check this out, people.
3: My car is parked in lot 4, row 3.
1: He goes, "Isn't that great? Now you'll never lose your car." I go, "That is great. What happens when I lose my keys, huh?" Got some guy walking, I'm going, "Oh, what's parked in lot 4, row 3? Oh, a new Mercedes. Isn't that nice?" Oh, I'll go you one better. Again, Radio Shack. They gave this to me. First ever talking picture frame. Put a picture of your loved ones in there. They record a message. It's stored on a chip of some kind. Then you can just push the button and, you know, they can repeat the message whenever they want. These are my two teenage nieces in here. Let's see what they have to say.
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11: People are always very surprised at how offstage with my husband, I'm a completely different person. You would not recognize my personality at all with him. With him, I'm very soft and like very nurturing and very domestic. We've been together now for 5 years. And for 5 years, I've packed his lunch every single day. Yeah. Yes. Yes. Yes. I did that so that he'd become dependent on me. Because he graduated from Harvard Business School, and I don't want to work anymore. I straight up don't want to work anymore. I don't feed him out of the goodness of my heart. I do it as an investment in my financial future. Because I don't want to work anymore. I've been reading that book by Sheryl Sandberg. She's the COO of Facebook. And she wrote that book that got women all riled up about our careers, talking about how we as women should challenge ourselves to sit at the table and rise to the top. And her book is called Lean In. Well, I don't wanna lean in, okay? I wanna lie down. I want you to lie the f*** down. I think feminism is the worst thing that ever happened to women. Our job used to be no job. We had it so good. We could have done the smart thing, which would have been to continue playing dumb for the next century and be like, "We're dumb women. We don't know how to do anything. So I guess we better just stay at home all day and eat snacks and watch Ellen. Because we're too stupid to have any real responsibility. And then all these women had to show off and be like, we could do it. We could do anything. Shut up. Don't tell them the secrets. They ruined it

0: walking around all day getting massages in her Lululemon pants. I'm like, that bitch is a genius. She's not a housewife, she's retired. I do write for Fresh Off the Boat on ABC. Yeah, which is, it's a great show. I love it a lot. I love my coworkers. It's a great writing staff. And in terms of day jobs, it's probably one of the best you could ask for. But I still gotta work at an office every day, which means I gotta in an office every day. Housewives, they don't gotta in an office. Housewives get to in their house, skin to seat. They don't gotta use that horrible toilet paper cover. They don't gotta 10 times a day, every day. Like you're about to eat a sad ass meal. They don't gotta do that. They don't gotta use that one ply toilet paper, that office toilet paper that they purposely make difficult to pull out. They try to ration me with their communist toilet paper. That's not even effective. It basically just dehydrates your butthole. It's basically like wiping your butt with the desert. I literally spat on my toilet paper 2 days ago to try to make a MacGyver baby wipe to moisten it. And then it backfired because my fingers broke through and digitally stimulated more doo-doo to come out. And then I had to start all over again. And you can never finish wiping at work because you always feel rushed because you're paranoid that your coworker's gonna recognize your shoes underneath the stall. And you're like, oh no, Courtney's listening. She's waiting, she's timing me. And then you hurry, hurry, hurry. And then you never finish wiping and then your butthole feels caked in doo-doo all day long. And then if you dare scratch yourself, your underwear at the end of the day looks like it's been run over by the goonies. Housewives, they don't gotta muffle their too. They don't gotta worry about the velocity with which their doo-doo comes out. They don't gotta try to, you know, squeeze the butt cheeks together to make sure that the doo-doo comes out at a slow and steady pace so that no unpredictable noise suddenly escapes and brings you deep, deep. Housewives are free to just blow ass into the toilet and let it echo and reverberate to the ends of their hallways while watching as much Netflix on their iPad as they want. They don't gotta take these boring, repressed. They can listen to podcasts, Planet Money. They could do whatever they want. You know, it's very distracting for me when I hear my coworkers blow ass into the toilet. I lose respect for them. Nothing they say to me anymore holds any sort of credence. I heard one of my coworkers blow ass into the toilet the other day. This bitch had the nerve to come up to me and say, "You need to get to work on time." I was like, "You need to eat bananas." All those green ballet flats. I know that was you. Don't try to tell me to get my together when I heard you not have your together.
1: Bobby Collins.
2: You ever try to find this flat? You don't have that easy pass. You might as well pack a lunch in a thermos. I didn't have it. I tried. We don't have toll booths until I went around the corner. Easy pass, easy pass, easy pass. People with red hair, sexual predators from Dateline. And a little booth way at the end. I can't. I was like an old Jew. We gotta go over there. But if you got easy pass. We got any more coffee left? God. And then you just wait in line. You just wait. I took a nap. Guy in front of me was dead.

0: But still, even after I've just said all that, you still feel like you need to come up and bitch. Well, then I will be as polite as I can possibly be. However, it is ill-advised. Because you will end up as a joke in my act. Just about a year ago, I was performing in Orlando, Florida, home of Casey Anthony. And this is right after the trial, like immediately after the trial. And I said, listen, everybody, I don't understand what the big deal is here. Of course, Casey Anthony is innocent. If she's guilty of anything, it's killing her baby. Now, after the show, I'm taking pictures. You know how it is. And a guy walks up to me, totally sober, looking very upset. And he says, you need to do me a favor, which is a terrible way to start. He says, you need to never tell another Casey Anthony joke ever again. And I said, why? You know, just to be a dick. And he says, I'll never forget this. He says, because her daughter, Kaylee Anthony, is my niece. At which point he takes out his phone, sadly hits a couple buttons, and shows me a picture of him holding little Kaylee Anthony in happier times, of course. And he says, see? See, you son of a bitch? And I said, no, man, I believe you. I just mean she was your niece.
1: All laughs, all the time. I Heart Comedy.
2: Jim Gaffigan.
3: I like meat, I do. But you know who seems to be really obsessed with meat? Are vegetarians. You know, for people that don't like meat, they seem to eat a lot of vegetables that are mashed up and shaped to look like meat.
4: I find meat repulsive. I'll have a veggie burger with fake bacon, and can you serve it to me dressed like a cow? I don't like meat. I just like to call meat late at night and hang up. Let's drive by meat's house. Does meat ever ask about me? I don't care. I ain't missing you at all. Missing you.
3: Never see that the other way. I will have the steak, and can you make it taste like tofu? My wife refuses to eat meat because she feels it's cruel to animals, which, interestingly enough, is the same reason why I don't eat vegetables. I'm a vegetable rights activist. Except for the potato, they can't feel anything. I do love animals. I've never looked at a cow and thought, I want to eat that. But once that cow is slaughtered, drained of all its blood, chopped up, and put on a grill, I get hungry. Cow. Definitely helps if it doesn't look like an animal. This ham sandwich doesn't look like a pig to me. But ribs, you know, there's no getting around ribs. Because they're ribs. It's amazing how casually we order. Yeah, I will have the baby back ribs. And can you wheel that out in a stroller? I'm going to start with the baby chicken legs. I'm going to have an all-baby meal.
4: Hey, buddy, I used to be a baby.
3: How do you eat ribs without looking like a caveman anyway?
5: Excuse me while I tear the flesh from this bone. I need the energy for when I club you later on.
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6: You know, some people are too stupid of opinions. You know what I mean? Like they haven't earned the right to have opinions. I was talking to this guy. Again, I was raised Muslim. Yeah. He's like, I am off board the Muslim train. It is not a gravy train. It is whatever the opposite of a gravy train is. I was talking to this guy, I was raised Muslim, and this guy was never Muslim, you know, like, I don't know why I said it like that. Like, you know, never, like, not even during college, like. I was drunk, it was the middle of the night, I just touched the Quran, that doesn't, I just kind of did that. We were talking about the gender inequality in Saudi Arabia, and I swear he looked at me and he was like, it's not really their fault, Kamel. The Quran says women can't drive. Yeah, I'm pretty sure the Quran never said that. Because if the Quran had said women can't drive cars 1400 years ago, I would be at the mosque right now. So would all of you. If 1400 years ago the Quran was like, someday there will be a metallic box. This will carry you wherever you want. This is our prediction. It will have four wheels and you'll put gas and it tells you how fast you're going, everything to control it, and women shouldn't drive it. I would be like, well, I know two things for sure. Islam is the one true religion and women shouldn't drive. I'm glad you guys laughed at that. Otherwise, it sounds like I'm giving a horrible speech. Islam is the one true religion. Women shouldn't drive.
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7: The whole revolution is about values. Values of any kind, you know? What you'll do for $10, what you'll do with $10. Values. I often think of that when I go past the novelty store. You know, the novelty store, tricks, jokes, fun, fool your friends. They sell the dribble glass, joy buzzer, whoopee cushion, plastic Swiss cheese. They have a little foam rubber sandwich with a bite missing from it. I often wonder how hungry people feel when they walk past, you know? Guys that don't have lunch money together, man, going past the novelty store. Wow, I'd be salty. I'd be ready for a little trashing right away, you know? Start there. That's not the biggest insult. The biggest insult, however, is the fake vomit. Imagine that, artificial vomit, wow. Some people can't scrape real vomit together, man. Guys are ordering 36 vomit on the phone, man. Lenny Bruce once said the reason the artificial vomit sells is because the artificial dog crap sold so well. I grew up watching the dog crap in the window, boy. I thought a dog had gotten in the window and done it there, you know. It was always right next to the false teeth there that you wind up and let go, right? Little plaster Paris dog crap, wow. Sure is strange. How do you ask for that, you know? What do you say to the guy? I'd like to see something in a dog crap, please. Well, what did you want to spend on that? Money's no object, it's for a very good friend. I rather fancy that beige number in the window. Well, that's not beige, that's champagne gold. It's our breed of the month, bulldog. You buy a bulldog, we throw in a fox terrier free. Yeah. I imagine there would be collectors, you know, guys that had every breed. Yeah. Hey, you got any St. Bernard? Yes, but there's no room in the window for that. The Doberman Pinscher, you'd always know the authentic Doberman Pinscher would be the one with the little pieces of clothing and buttons in it, right? Yeah.
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8: Tell me if this ever happens to you guys. You're ever at a party or something like that and you're talking to a guy and you think, wow, this guy is so dumb. This is the dumbest guy I've met maybe all year. What a dumb person. I cannot wait to get out of this conversation with this dumb person. And then they say something like, yeah, and I got two kids. You're like, no! You can't have two kids. You're so stupid. What are you doing raising kids? You're so dumb. You're raising murderers. This happens to me all the time. It's so terrifying. I was talking to a dude at a party. He was 26 years old. He had a 3-year-old son. And I was like, wow, that's amazing. Then a few minutes later, I overheard him telling a group of people this story about how a week earlier, he tried to have sex with a bowl of macaroni and cheese. And I said, whoa, whoa, whoa, whoa, whoa, whoa. Once you have a kid, the macaroni and cheese days are over. And he's sitting here telling people the stories like, yeah, then I put the condom on. And I was like, what'd you put a condom on for? As if that were a totally reasonable thing to say. As if I was the weird one for even bringing up the question. And I told him, you don't understand, in this situation, putting a condom on makes everything way worse. Because that means the whole time he went to go find a box of condoms, open the box of condoms, take the condom out, go back to the macaroni. That whole time he never once thought, you know what? Maybe I can do literally anything else and it'll be a better use of my time. How are you going to do something like that when you have a kid? What if his kid saw that? He'd never be able to tell that kid anything. Hey, son, be nice to people. Do good in school. Really? I saw you have sex with a bowl of macaroni and cheese. So why would I take your advice? By the way, I'm 3 years old. My language skills are very impressive. Maybe I should just ride it on my own.
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9: We're here in Mill Valley, man. This place is very nice. I got to tell you, it's a nice town, isn't it? Hell yeah. Talk about beautiful women. They would love it here. I mean, this is... I tricked you. No. I'm feeling good. I got a massage today, which was pretty cool, you know? Except they gave me a man, which I wasn't really expecting. You know what I mean? At one point, I was like, is it normal to get an erection? He goes, sure. I said, well, can you get it out of my face? Anyway, yeah, I needed a massage, man. God, I was fighting with the girlfriend all day, so it's good to be here, you know what I'm saying? Man, no one can piss you off like the one you love. You ever notice that? Man, I love my girlfriend, but sometimes I want to grow old with her just to watch her die. She gets me mad. But she's always criticizing me, you know? Like the other night she told me she wanted a sensitive man that would protect her. How does that work? Hey! Leave her alone or I'll cry.
2: Wanda Sykes.
10: It's like politicians, they don't even understand how they, you know, the policies they make, the impact it has on our lives, man. You know, like when they was messing around with the Medicare program, the prescription program, they drove those old people crazy. You know, like you put the pressure on them too. You gotta hurry and pick your program. But we need more time, it's confusing. We don't understand the forms. We don't know, we sticking with the deadline. You can go online and do it. You don't want a bunch of old people surfing the web. You know how many viruses are out there? They'll shut down the whole internet. Whenever my parents send me an email, the first three are always blank. Look, you've got mail. No, I don't. Wait around a little bit longer. You've got mail. Oh, there they are. No, not yet. I wait around so long, I just end up calling them. Look. Hey, Ma, how you doing? Girl, I was just emailing you. I know. Just figure I'd give you a call, see if everything was okay, you know. Your cousin had a baby, and I was gonna send you a picture. Oh, you were gonna do an attachment? Bless your heart, bless your heart. I tell you what, Ma, just ship me the baby, and I'll take this picture and ship it back to you. I think that'll be faster. I just do it that way.
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12: You can't go downstairs to frozen foods, come back with an armful, and take your spot in line. The best I can offer you at this point, ma'am, is back cuts. I feel that's incredibly generous. And I wish I could say it ended there, but it didn't. She got violent. After I said that she couldn't go ahead of me, she just rammed ahead. She rammed me in the basket with her cart, sprained my wrist, crushed my lentil chips, rendering them useless for dipping, not topping. And I just stood there. I don't know what I was looking for. A bouncer? I don't know. I don't know what I was looking for. It's Trader Joe's. And I'm like, will somebody say something? And I was like, ugh. Now I gotta say something. I gotta take a stand. At Trader Joe's, I gotta take a stand. I don't wanna take a stand. The most stand I'll take is I'll insist on a booth at Cheesecake Factory. It's more comfortable. But I don't like to take a stand. But I said, no, there's no way I have to. I have to say something. This aggression will not stand. So I took a stand. I've seen stands taken. You need a gesture and a slogan. And all I could come up with was, I used the black power symbol, which is completely inappropriate for the 1968 Mexican Olympics. I raised my fist. But the slogan was even worse. I said, this isn't fair! But like higher pitched and whinier than that. It came out so bad. My voice was shaking. This isn't fair! And in my fantasy, it started a groundswell of support, and the people rallied behind me, and they said, you know, I'm glad you said something. Nothing. There was silence. There was no chanting of USA. There was silence. Except for one guy behind me who said, oh, here we go. Then I looked to the perimeter for support, and all there was an eerie glow as the people raised their phones and switched from pic to vid. Oh, no. I have seriously miscalculated the political climate of this Trader Joe's. They are not ripe for revolution. And I would have backed down. I was just saying, you know, I was going to back down. But then the woman who cut me, she couldn't leave well enough alone. She woke the sleeping giant. I said, this isn't fair. She turned around. She said, you'll get over it. You don't know me at all. You have just ensured I will never get over it. I am sensitive and I hold a grudge. I have axes I've been grinding since second grade. There is no way I will get over this. I will be bringing it on my deathbed. My last words will be, this isn't fair. It'll become my rosebud. People will analyze, what could he have meant by this isn't fair? Life is too short. Life is a tale told by an idiot full of sound and fury signifying nothing. Oh, no. A woman cut him in line 56 years ago at Trader Joe's. The freak never got over it, I swear to you. Even though she said that he would. So I knew I wouldn't get over it. So I had a counterattack. I picked up my basket, but I knew I didn't make the same mistake twice. I didn't want her to get inside of me, so I picked up my basket. I jab fake left. She bit, so I crossed over to get the baseline on her. But she was spry. She spun and rammed me once again in the basket with her cart. But I was so drunk with righteous anger that I screamed, that's assault! That is assault! Ring the bell! I've been struck! I've been struck went out with, good day, sir! I said good day, sir! Good day, sir. Of course, the go f*** yourself of 1876. What a splendid time in American history. We'd just say a greeting in an angry tone and everybody knew you meant business. So she started her retreat. She said, fine. You know what? Fine. Fine. Go ahead of me if it's that important to you. It is. If what's that important to me? Justice? Yeah. Justice is that important to me. It's a cornerstone of my philosophy. But she says, just know you're allowed to leave your cart in New York City. That's how it works. Yeah. No.
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13: Here's a weird thing that happened to me. I have this T-shirt, and it says Awesome Possum on it, and it's got a picture of a possum. I know it's stupid, but I thought it was cool. But I'd never seen anybody with the same shirt before, with the Awesome Possum shirt. And I was in this coffee place in L.A., you know, like a coffee. Not like a, like Starbucks, like an indie coffee place where all the cool people go, and they're like, ew. But anyway, yeah, so I was in the coffee place with the young people. And they're... And I'm standing in the doorway just fantasizing about walking around just hitting their cups to the floor like this, you know, bagel and coffee and bagel. And I see this guy, he's like 20 years old, and he has the Awesome Possum shirt, just like mine. So I went like this, I went like, hey, nice shirt. And he went, pfft. And I stood there, and I was so mad, I just thought, we have the same shirt. It's an unusual shirt. Why does he have to make me feel like an old, just because I want to make a connection with another human being? Is his generation just too cool and ironic? And, that's lame. The older guy wanted to... I hope he dies. Like, that's how mad I was. And as I'm standing there, like, in that anger, I look down and I realize I'm not wearing the shirt. I don't have the...
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16: All my son wants to do is play Xbox Live, you know? He's got the headset on. He's playing live. He's got this 10-button controller going. It's just going so fast, and I can't talk to him while he's playing. You know, I try to be involved, but anything I say while he's playing video games, man, he just grunts back at me. I'm like, so, hey, how's the game going? So all I can focus on, because the game is going so incredibly fast, are some of the players' names that he's playing with. So I walk up, I'll be like, hey, who's Larry? And he's like, Dad, Larry is my friend. He has no flippin' idea who Larry is, right? So I'll walk up and I'll tease him. I'll be like, so are you playing Xbox Live with 55-year-old Larry, who's probably not wearing pants right now? Dad, stop it. You're ruining my life. Why are you talking like Napoleon Dynamite right now? Look at Larry. I don't think Larry has any skills. Maybe you should build Larry a cake or something. Vote for Pedro. And this is what I get from my son, Dad. For a comedian, you are not a very funny dad. So now my son is like, well, Dad, why don't we play a game together? And I'm like, now you're talking. All right, well, what's the game? All right, Dad. It's Super Photon, Death Warrior, Delta Force, Hip Hop Mafia Gangster, Special Ops 6. I'm like, okay, well, how do we play? All right, Dad, first of all, that's my mothership. I have a trillion points because I play this like every day and you can never kill me. I'm like, maybe that's how you got a D in English. Oh. All right, Dad, that's my mothership. I have a trillion points. I have photon torpedoes, laser-guided weapons, thermonuclear detonators, and like I said, you can never kill me. All right, Dad, are you ready? I'm like, no, who am I? Dad, you're the guy in the rowboat. Are you ready? No, boom, what happened? You're dead is what happened.
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17: She's high. So where's Pop? Divorced, right? Eh? You unloaded him after you got all the cash? What happened? Why'd you break up? You were bored. You needed me. Did you ever think you'd be this close to living proof that God could create something perfect? Oh, baby, Hey, if you're good and you know it, why hide it? So shut your trap when I'm rapping. Think I'd be your new pop. Get you all the hooers you could eat. Have him come over the house. Yeah, this is my son. Do me a favor. And then when you're done, I sneak into the room. Ba-bam! Don't tell mom or no more always.
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18: Disposable cameras were made for the Chicano. You know that. You ever see the cameras that have the rubber band to keep the batteries in? Because without it, you know... Watch out. Where'd they go? They left? But we love cameras and we love to take pictures. We just don't like to develop the film. And they get mad when you go, Grandma, take my picture. That loco, get over here. Can I take my picture? See, though, I got a Ford left. I'm not going to be wasting them on you. Remember you were here. Look around. Concentrate in your mind, man. Remember? You remember? Remember? Remember when you were little and I took you to that mission? You don't remember? I told you, concentrate because we're not coming back. Capture the moment, pero no. You wanted ice cream. What's it do? We just have something about cameras. And then when they find the pictures, they always tell you about the people. Which one's this? Oh, that man's dead. He had a heart attack ahí and the mall cayó and all the people were laughing. And then they found out he was dying and then nobody was laughing. Pero right here he looks happy, but you should have seen him that day. He didn't look like this.
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21: That's Ian Nagoski, who runs the Canary Records label.
23: A friend of mine said that what he loves is being the guy standing at the edge of the cliff, waving his arms, going, wait, no, let me look at those first before you throw them away. I think there might be some good stuff in there. I think there might be some stories. I don't think we should throw all those away yet.
21: 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A bizarre tale of two infamous New Yorkers.
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2: David Cross.
0: getting better at it, though. I'm getting better. It's just not my greatest gift. You know, sometimes people are very confident, you know, and I hope to be like that someday. I hope to be like, yeah, we just both met. We both just kind of knew. Oh, man. So you guys ever fight about anything? Oh. He doesn't like onions. So you never had any issues you had to work through with, like, a workbook? You know, if I were you, I'd just watch out for red flags. Oh, okay. But what if I'm like a flag factory that only manufactures giant red flags? Maybe you need to learn to be the one before you meet the one. Is that from Bob Dylan? Is that... He's so funny. Bob Dylan. Hey, good luck. Yeah, good luck with whatever you're doing. Good luck with whatever you're doing, Merlin. Merlin the magician with your book of spells and potions. Oh my gosh, okay, I got a little confused. You, girl, you got a loud laugh, girl. I high five it, I appreciate it. It's a little distracting, slightly distracting, gotta say. I love you. I love you. I love you. Oh, Lord.
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4: Look at all the couples. Yeah, you two ladies found each other, huh? Oh, I love it. Hang on to it, man. Love is love. Respect it if you got it, everybody. Love is powerful. Love will make you move all the way across the country just to get away from that person. See, we've all had our own Vietnam, haven't we? That one relationship that still wakes you up in the middle of the night. Oh, God. Oh, God. Oh, I thought I was still there, man. Oh, it was so real. I couldn't believe it. Oh, she was bitching me over something so small and just wouldn't let it go. That's why human beings are not the smartest animal. I don't know how we got to the top of the food chain. You know, most human beings have a series of different relationships in their lifetime, right? Do you know that most every animal in the kingdom has the same mate forever? Do you know that? A whale has the same whale mate for its entire existence. A penguin has the same little penguin for its whole little penguin life. Think how many relationships you've had. How many times you couldn't make it work? A penguin can do it better than you can. Think about it, man. A penguin can look out on a sea full of 8 million other penguins. All look exactly the same. And go, there's my baby.
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13: You ever watch that March of the Penguins movie? That movie was a turd until those little penguins got eaten. That is some majestic, beautiful, magnificent. It's amazing. There's these animals called leopard seals that I didn't even know about until I saw that movie. That movie's a total throwaway. That's a movie that you go because your girlfriend wants to go. You know, like, come on, let's go to the penguin movie. You're like, okay, all right, that sounds cool, you know. No guy would be psyched to see the penguin movie. If there was only guys on the planet, that movie would have made $3. No guys are waiting in line overnight. Dude, a penguin movie's in the morning. I got my sleeping bag. Yo, I'm wearing a tux. I'm dressed like a penguin. This movie's gonna rock. No, you go to the penguin movie because your girlfriend wants you to go to the penguin movie. The only good thing about it is they get eaten. They get eaten by these crazy monsters. These leopard seals, they got these big giant eyeballs and huge teeth, and all they do is eat penguins. They're just swimming around real fast. Ah! And then when it happens, first of all, I didn't expect it. I thought the movie was going to suck, you know? And so once it starts getting good, I go, oh, get him. And people start yelling at me. And my daughter's crying. I'm like, whoa, I didn't make this movie. You're telling me who I can root for? This is beautiful. You don't recognize this beauty? Let me tell you, nature has a plan. Nature's pretty clever. If nature drops you off in the frozen waters of the Antarctic Ocean and surrounds you with scary monsters, and all it gives you to defend yourself are some little flippers, they're trying to let you know something. You're a food source. All right, there's no penguins fixing holes in the ozone layer and deflecting meteors. They're just waddling around on ice. That's what they're doing. Waiting to get jacked. They can't even fly. They have to go in the water and get eaten. Can't even walk good on land. They took that away from them. They're just there to get jacked. Ah! There's no beauty in that? Come on, you're missing it. It's beautiful. I'll tell you what's beautiful. Penguins are monogamous. Yeah, my girlfriend actually said that to me. Penguins are monogamous. Like, why is that even impressive? They look exactly the same. It's not like there's a Rosie O'Donnell penguin next to the Jenna Jameson penguin, all right? They're penguins. So why would you cheat, ever? And second of all, how do they even know they're monogamous? I mean, they look exactly the same. Those researchers have to sleep eventually. I think when they go to bed, the penguins just get together in a circle and start spinning around. Who's you? Am I me? Are you me? Who am I? I forget. We're all one.
1: Rodney Dangerfield.
5: When I worked in this place and there was three acts in the bill besides myself, there was a dance team who gave a very poor demonstration in breath control. There was a girl singer who was the worst, you know. This girl singer was so bad, after her first song, the audience asked for a glass of water. Well, one night the boss told her to stop singing while the waiters were serving. She was terrible to look at, to an ugly girl, terrible to look at, you know? All night long, the audience kept yelling, up in front! Then the other act I worked with was a rabies-infected dog act. And I didn't get along with these dogs at all. Very bitter dogs, I mean, they knocked around in show business for years. I couldn't get ahead. Very bitter dogs, you know. Bitter dogs. You know. Every night, I used to bark at my punchlines, you know. In fact, I remember one night, one of the dogs told me that Lassie was just lucky. You know, like, kind of dogs, you know. Yeah, the dog told me Lassie got ahead, but not because of her talent. Years ago, Rin-tin-tin, you know. Certain acts I don't like because they brushed me, you know. Guys like Bing Crosby. Even though you're up there, you can always come down. Once you become a star, you can always fall right down. A typical case is John Wayne. He made cowboy pictures, became a star. Then he stopped making cowboy pictures. He remained a star. But his horse became a noble. For years now, there's nothing around for the horse. Oh, to give him a stampede here and there, that's about it, you know what I mean? I mean, one producer was nice. He remembered the horse from the old days. You know, he gave him a trot-on part. But after this trot-on part, the horse became very sick emotionally, you know. They made him carry a bad guy. And John Wayne, he isn't the nicest guy either. You know? He tells his butler, if the horse calls, I'm not in, you know?
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7: But crack everywhere, you know what they say. Crack is destroying the black community. Crack is destroying the ghetto. Yeah, like the ghetto was so nice before crack. They say that like everybody in the hood had a mansion, a yacht, and a swimming pool. Crack came by and dried it all up. I think we always focus on on the negative side to crack. Always on the negative side to crack. What about the good side to crack? What about the beauty of crack? What about the good things that crack has brought into our mind that were not here before? You know what the good side of crack is? If you're up at the right hour, you can get a VCR for $1.50. You can furnish your whole house for $10.95. Why? Because of crack. Christmas time, you ever buy somebody a crack gift? Ooh, they think you got them something. Like, ooh, you should have. I did. Bought it from a crackhead. I think they should just legalize crack. Legalize. You know why I want them to legalize crack? Just so my friends' mothers can have something to brag about. You know, Ronald got his own crack house now. Child, he got his own crack house. And I drive by every day and go, that's my baby crack house right there. They got jumbo. Legalize it, man. All drugs should be legal. All drugs should be legal. Why? Because people want to get high. That's right. People think about getting high right now. People are like, damn, how much longer in the show? People love to get high, man. You could give it all the illegal drugs in the world. You could give it all the crack, all the herb, all the blow. You know what happened? People would just think of new ways of getting high. That's right. Guys would go in their basement and become scientists. Like, yo, check this out, check this out. You know, if you get a baby's bottle, right? Fill it up a little gasoline and a dead lima bean and suck it. That's it.
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8: I just moved to New York 2 years ago from Asheville, and it's good to be back here in Asheville. New York is crowded. I do a lot of my work at coffee shops, and I'm just surrounded by people. That's the norm, just piles of people. While you work, I wear headphones. And one of the funnest things about that is you get to hear like really bad small talk from like new couple dates. Like I'll have the headphones in and then I'll hear like in a distance, you'll hear the classic sounds of bad small talk. It's like this noise. And then this sound. I'm like, I'm turning down the volume on this Pandora so I can listen in a little closer. And I heard the following conversation. How's your sandwich?
9: It's got avocados. I don't really like avocados.
8: Why didn't you just ask for them to take the avocados off?
9: I just didn't realize I had avocados when I got out. It's okay.
8: I just really like this place. I gave it a 4.5 on Yelp out of 5. I don't give any place 5. I try to reserve that for like that one special place. I try to be a harsh critic and I give this 4.5. I
9: don't really get Yelp. I don't understand how anybody has time to be on Yelp.
8: Yeah, I mean, I just did it for like this one and like a couple others.
9: I get sad when it rains.
8: Yeah, but it's not raining, babe.
9: Yeah, but when it does, it makes me sad.
8: Supposedly it's good for the dirt, though, you know?
9: No.
8: Like, this is the perfect couple, man. They're about to get engaged. Yeah, I took her to her favorite beach, and I took her to her favorite restaurant, and I put her ring in her favorite meal.
9: And I bit into it, and I was like, what is this hard thing? Oh my God, I'm gonna sue.
8: And I was like, babe, I love you, stay with me. And she's like,
9: not right now, I got a thing in my mouth.
8: And then she saw the rock, and
9: I was like, oh my God, this is so big. It's so big, nothing else matters.
8: Babe, you deserve a big rock.
9: No, yeah.
10: Robin Williams.
12: In the process of a jihad, if you die in the process of killing an infidel, which I'm sad to say is all of us, you will go to heaven and be greeted by 71 dark-haired virgins. Now, anyone who's ever been with one virgin is going,
10: I don't know. For my talent portion, no, wait a minute. But then, recently in an article in the New York Times, Corinne Scholar said it is not 71 dark-haired virgins, but 71 crystal-clear raisins. Slight difference in translation. It's like finding out thou shalt not kill is thou shalt not quilt. And the Amish are going, we could have had guns all along, Ezekiel. It's like somebody kills himself, goes to the gates of heaven going, where are my bitches? Here are your raisins. Because I do believe that one day Osama will show up to the gates of heaven. There will be George Washington standing with a small bat going, how dare you defile that which we created? And starts wailing on his ass. And then the 70 other members of the Continental Congress come down and start kicking Osama. And Osama starts going, what is this? Where are the virgins? It's 71 Virginians. Karma! Enough of the karma! I must talk to Jesus Christ. Where is Jesus Christ? And St. Peter goes, hey, Jesus, did you call a cab? Aha! I see we have crossed the PC line. It's okay to kick them, but don't make the ethnic joke. Aha! Because I don't understand the whole fundamentalist thing. You see, I'm an Episcopal. That's Catholic light. You know? Same religion, half the guilt. You know? Catholics, you know, you've got confession. Episcopals, we've got Thanksgiving where Dad has a couple of gin and tonics. I never loved your mother, you know that, don't you? But that's because the Episcopal Church was basically a Protestant church. It was Henry VIII going, I'm Pope now, ha ha ha ha. But then there were other Protestants who thought he was too loose, and then they formed the Puritans, our ancestors. People so uptight, the English kicked them out. How anal do you have to be for the English to say, get out. Take your little pimp shoes, get on the sunflower, and go. And they land in America going, hello, we bring you guilt, syphilis, and alcohol. And the Indians go, oh, we have a gift for you. For us, it is a medicinal and sacred herb. But for you, it'll be an addictive carcinogen. Enjoy.
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17: Alcohol doesn't get credit where credit is due. And it's not the best drug. It's not even in the top five, but it's the easiest one to get. And we are a fat, lazy country of convenience. And alcohol is a very convenient drug. If this was an ecstasy bar, I would come in, I'd order a large, I'd be drinking Evian right now, right? But it ain't that easy to get. And at the same time, if drinking required that I had to sit in a Denny's parking lot for 2 hours in the middle of the night waiting for my friend Alan to answer his voicemail and finally show up just to drop off a six-pack, yeah, I'd never drink again. I'm lazy what I am. But it's got benefits. It doesn't get the credit. You can find every statistic and number and pie chart for where alcohol has ruined the party. But the benefits, for a while, flight attendants were trying to lobby to get alcohol taken off of airplanes because they said, you know, 91% of all air rage incidents are alcohol related. Okay, fine. How much air rage is averted because of alcohol, right? How many times was someone just about to choke out that flight attendant that should have been replaced by a Coke machine years ago? They're the worst now. Since 9/11, they're all full of that hero syndrome in their head, and they think they're the last line of defense to the cockpit rather than a waste of space and polyester and...

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1: 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Don't quit.
2: Our dad is they're both funny people. Our dad is ridiculous. He's got high blood pressure,
3: which can cause him to freak out at the drop of a hat.
2: Which is hilarious, because our dad is that way.
3: He was a cheap bastard in the best possible way.
2: He had a job, okay?
3: We were middle class growing. Middle class with an asterisk.
2: Yes. He had a job at all times. He worked at this place.
3: First of all, it was the suckiest job ever.
2: It was so bad. It was a paper company called Tension Envelope.
3: Had tension in the name?
2: Oof. How do you not go to work like,
4: tension?
2: That's like working at Carpal Tunnel Syndrome Computers.
3: This is not good for my fingers.
2: So he worked there.
3: What's up, dude?
2: Maybe that had something to do with it, but like, it's ridiculous the way
3: he really raised us like we were like Dust Bowl migrant workers.
2: Yeah,
3: like we had no money, even though we had some money. He literally had us believing that we could be evicted from a house we owned outright.
2: Yeah, that's...
3: That's just... The man was going to come get us.
2: Yeah. He loved to like stretch the dollar so far that he devalued it.
3: Literally,
2: so
3: at one point, it was incredible. Yeah.
2: It was like below the peso while we were growing up. His favorite thing to do was to take us out to this restaurant called Mr. Steak
3: favorite.
2: It was like a notch below Denny's.
3: Could go below Denny's.
2: It didn't have the national flair of a Denny's.
3: Didn't have the clean bathroom of a Denny's. You know what I'm saying?
2: An awful place, but Mr. Steak boasted for children under the age of 3, you could get a drumstick,
3: a peach wedge,
2: and a parsley garnish for 29 cents.
3: 29 cents.
2: He fed his offspring for less than 3/4.
3: That's right.
2: Amazing. And he was so ecstatic. Like,
3: he was psyched.
2: He won.
3: He beat the man.
2: He beat everybody.
3: He beat the
2: with
3: system.
2: Mr. Steak, which was
3: and you know what? We'll give it to him. It was great when we were 3.
2: But when you're 7 and your dad is telling you to crouch down and not use big words,
3: Come on, dude. Seriously? It's terrible.
2: It's terrible.
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6: I know y'all looking at me now. What's wrong with him? I'm the way I am because of my parents. My mother and father are the reason I am the way I am. My parents are different. My mother is saved. We in Georgia. I ain't got to explain that to you. My mama saved. My mama know Jesus. That's all. She ain't never taught us nothing else. Ain't never tell us to have an open mind about nothing. Jesus, Jesus, Jesus. That's all my mama know. My daddy is a hoodlum. 83-year-old thug-ass hoodlum. My daddy shoot everybody in here. I know he will, too, because he old. He can't see that good no more. My mother raised us in the church. My mother raised us religiously in the church. Her thing was Jesus Christ. Now, I ain't preaching to you. You believe anything you want to believe. I mean, I'm down with all religions. Hey, if you a Muslim, you know, wassalasale, whatever y'all saying. You a Catholic? Hey, sprinkle, sprinkle. You a Jehovah Witness? That's fine with me too. Just give me a call before you come by. Get tired of y'all surprising my ass every Saturday. I might want to come to the door, have a little surprise waiting on you sometime. Come to the door butt naked with a shotgun in my hand. Had them little watchtower strode all down the street.
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7: I just got back from a vacation, and I gotta say that you women don't know what a vacation is supposed to be. No, because a vacation is supposed to be, right? You go somewhere, you chill, you don't do anything, you relax, you don't have any time schedules. That's what a vacation's supposed to be, right? We go to Hawaii. First of all, Hawaiians look like beaners, and nobody told me that. So, like, I take off on the plane, right, and I fall asleep, and then they land, and I look out the window, and I'm like, they deported me. And then they went, they're Hawaiians, and I'm like, I'm not sure, they look like beaners, you know what I mean? And then some fat chick starts running at me with flowers, and I'm like, I'm in Mexico, you know? And she had a mustache and everything. I was like, oh, my God, that's my aunt. And she totally looked like my aunt. But then she went like, hey, looky, looky, mookie, looky, and I was like, oh, damn.

0: She looked like my retarded aunt. 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I'm just kidding. So, no, stop, stop. Do not encourage my behavior. All right, so then when we get there, right, we get there, I'm like, oh, cool, man, we're going to relax, right? And my wife, she grabs this paper and she goes, okay, tomorrow morning we're going to go to the thing, and then we're going to go to the thing, and then we're going to go to the thing, and then we're going to go to the thing, and then we're going to eat lunch, and then we're going to... So we get to the room, right? We get to the room, and my wife begged me for the room with a view. I don't know if you've ever been to one of these places, but the room with a view is way more expensive than the one in the back. But my wife, we want a room with a view, we want a room with a view. You work really hard. You know, and then I was like, no, but then she called my mom. Then my mom called me, hi, mijo, you had to get a room with a view. She's like, what? Ah! So I get the room with a view, right? As soon as we walk in, she goes, okay, so where are we going? I'm like, what do you mean, where are we going? Yeah, I cover like, where are we going to go? Because it's a... I'm like, no, we're not going anywhere. Well, we're not just going to stay in the room, are we? Yeah, we're going to stay in the room. You were the one that was saying, we got to get a room with a view. Well, what the hell is a room with a view for if you're not going to look out the window? Damn it! Look out! Look out!
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2: My dad's always making the worst possible decisions. I would love to see him as a football coach. Hey, Dad, it's 1st and 10. What are you going to do? Punt it! Kick it right now! They'll never see it coming, John. Element of surprise, John. And what worries me is I'm just like him. It's going to be me one day. One time, I did something really stupid. I looked at my dad. I was like, Dad, I guess the apple doesn't fall too far from the tree, does it? He goes, what? We don't have no apple tree, son. I cut it down last year to make room for the bird jacuzzi. And, you know, to be honest with you, my dad truly is my idol. He really is. But when he gets a thought in his head, there's no light bulb, dude. It's like a spark and a puff of smoke. It's like a fuse is blown up there. To this day, he thinks KY jelly is marmalade from Kentucky. He likes to eat peanut butter and lube sandwiches. But I couldn't have done it without him. I told him one time, I was like, Dad, couldn't have done it without you. He goes, is that because of all the love and support I've given you through the years? I was like, no, but I appreciate that. It's because half my act is the stupid stuff you do.
1: 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You've come to the right place. 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
3: I was in a subway the other day, and there were these homeless guys singing a cappella. They're homeless, singing a cappella, shaking a cup. I thought, how did these guys even meet? You know, it's hard enough to form a band when you have a house and a phone and all that. How do you bump into other a cappella enthusiasts when you're out there on the homeless trail? You think you're just sitting around the shelter one day? I need some crack. Me two, me three. Whoa. People talk to each other in this city in a way that is just not normal. I was in a subway the other day. This guy screams across the tracks. He goes, yo, Monica! Yo, Monica! Yo, you got AIDS, yo! And I thought, wow, that's how they tell you? Up in Canada, they call you up probably, right? Maybe an email or something. They don't just hire a Puerto Rican kid to scream across the tracks. What kind of... Yo, Greg, your cholesterol's high, son. Thank you, Hector. Thank you for taking time out from your busy schedule of barbecuing on the shoulder of the Cross Bronx Expressway and bringing me up to speed on my health status. Yeah, the Puerto Rican Day Parade here in New York every summer. That's pretty exciting, right? Everybody's so proud of their ethnicity in this city. All over the country, people are so proud of what they are. What are you? What are you? But here in New York, you gotta have parades every 2 hours in the summer, you know? Everyone's proud. They gotta march to show how proud they are, you know? It's like 5 hours of gridlock every weekend because it's the Albanian patron saint of cabbages, High Holy Feast Day or something. You gotta sit there waiting forever. You're missing your appointments because 5 fat guys in sweatsuits have to walk a paper mache cabbage god up and down Fifth Avenue. The Puerto Rican Day Parade, though, is great. That is a great parade, the Puerto Rican Day Parade. But you never hear the good things. All you hear is the negative things. But what about the positive, empowering messages, particularly to women, that come from that parade? You know? Like, you're never too fat to wear a tube top. I think that's a message that has to be heard.
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5: You know, it's amazing how much time that we put thought into thinking about what other people are thinking about us, you know? When everybody else is just thinking about what we're thinking about them, you know? We are so comfortable with that uncomfortable feeling that we just get so used to it. Anything, you know? If somebody's talking to you and a tiny bit of moisture comes out and lands on your cheek, you know it's there. They certainly know it's there. And nobody acknowledges it. You just keep talking directly into each other's eyes, acting like that didn't just happen, waiting for them to glance away just for a second so you can do that. Why? Is that, would that insult them if they saw us wipe that away? That you don't want that there? Why would you wipe my spittle away? Where just anything makes us uncomfortable. Have you ever waved to somebody? You're sure it's them. Oh, there's Nancy. Oh, it's not Nancy. Weird stuff happening inside. It's really bad when you go out of your way to get their attention, isn't it? Oh, look, there's Nancy. Nancy! Nancy! Nancy!
6: Oh, it's not Nancy. I thought you were someone else. You look like Nancy. Let's go, let's go. You look like Nancy.
5: Or if somebody's waving to you and you know you don't know them, but you wave back anyway. Or if you're walking down the street, good day for you too. Good self-esteem day. You're happy with your outfit, happy with your hair, feeling really good about yourself. It just takes that one tiny trip to just suck the coolness right out of you. Can't let that happen. As soon as that happens, we have to look back right away. Pebble. Careful for the pebble. I just tripped and it's right there. Someone should put some orange cones. There's a pebble up ahead. Or we go into denial. We go into that, oh, it's just going to start running anyway. I didn't trip. Just going to run. I'm running and I'm done. That's all I needed.
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7: So you're single. You going out on dates with people you hate? Yeah, we all go through it. What? Oh, I went out with anything. I was 27, too. If he came walking, talking, find the doorbell, that was it. Anything. I would get obscene phone calls. I'd say, hang on, let me get a cigarette. Anything. Oh, sure. No, 20. My mother, I'm 27 years old, not moving. Do you know what my mother went through? What do you mean you don't like him? He's a lawyer. Mother's a lawyer with pimples. So what? Marry him. The pimples will clear up. I was desperate too. What I went through single. Remember those days smiling, going out with anybody? How'd you get my name? From a men's room, I'll be there. I would anything, anything. Didn't you go through that when you were single? I was a bridesmaid 108 times. You know, it's like they have 108 acetate dresses in your apartment. And when a girl gets married, the bride wants to look pretty. I'll fix those bitches. I'll buy dresses that look like Helen. I had a V-neck with the 3/4 sleeves, Kelly green acetate. And they say to you, you can wear it anywhere. Where the hell are you going to wear it? 108 bridesmaids' dresses and 108 pair of AS Becks dyed to match. Oh, God, am I glad I'm married. So you're working now, what? Yeah, where are you going to look? Yeah. Oh, we all go through it, don't worry. Your mother's only sitting next to women with sons. My mother bought a dog and trained it to point at mothers with single sons. My mother, when she walked into Hadassah meetings, who's got a son? That's all. She gave away her door prizes, anything. All I ever heard was everyone's gone but you. You know those kind of things? Everyone's gone but Sally that you're babysat for. Babysat for? She's got two kids. Mother Sally isn't married. That's not the point. Someone cared for Sally. Someone cared twice for Sally. You knew Sally, yeah.
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4: Dimitri Martin.
8: I wish I could get a smoke detector that had a fajita setting on it. And you're cooking and it's like, boop, boop. Hold up. These are fajitas. Let's not be a dick here. Let's not make him get up on the stool in front of this girl with a magazine and fan away the... A fire is a great place for a ghost story. But I find that really just a campfire is good for a ghost story. Every other one doesn't really work as well. It's like a burning building. You're like, ooh, hey, everybody, listen. There was this couple and the wizard was like, get the hell out of here. We got to put this fire on. I'm like, all right, Jesus. I feel like if I were a firefighter, it would be so hard not to, like, spray other stuff. The power you have with this, like, awesome hose and you're putting out the fire and some kid goes by on a bike and you're like, eh, what the hell? Just tumbles across the street. You're like, oh, I could just say I got confused. I mean, he had red hair, you know, I don't know. The closer a person's tattoo is to their body holes, the crazier the person is. If I had to get a tattoo on my face, I would get quote marks around my mouth. And just like three dots on the left side of my cheek. Like, I think he's got more to say. There's more coming from this guy. I want to make your welcome cards. It's for when you buy a gift for somebody and then they don't send you a thank you card. Like a week later, you send them a your welcome card. You're welcome for the toaster, ass. Enjoy.
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9: Also, when you have a baby, when the child is a male, and you have to decide as its parents if you're going to circumcise it or not. And my wife and I were like, eh, you know, like, I'm circumcised, but neither of us are impressed. Plus, if you ask doctors today, they're like, they're literally, their answer is, like, they're like, do you have access to soap biannually? So we were kind of like, we didn't really care. So we figured we'd, since we were on the fence, we would err on the side of not doing elective baby surgery. I don't think that you should do that to kids. Especially ones that you're related to. And I would say, if you're going to do that to a relative, do it to like a cousin. You know, if you're like, it's like, you know, 4th of July at a barbecue, you're drunk, you know, then you can do that. Because I think, like, you know how if you get on a bus and you're like, you first get on, you're like, ugh, who are all these mouth breathers, you know? And then, I mean, you can do it here tonight. Just look around you, right? You look at people and you're like, ugh. But then after 20 minutes, you've ranked them. And like if there was another 9/11 or zombie Holocaust, like you, it's like a safety issue. It's a TSA thing. You should do it. So my son will see mine's, then he'll wonder why mine's different, right? So my wife and I have decided what we're going to tell him. Well, when I was your age, my mommy asked me to put my toys away. And I didn't. So she cut off some of mine. So put your toys away. I don't know. I wish I wasn't circumcised, for real. My hope is that maybe in the 70s in Boston, when they just did it, that maybe the doctor threw in the trash. Maybe that trash got taken to a landfill. Maybe that foreskin of mine got eaten by a dog. And maybe a tree grew, fertilized from that, that maybe one day my son could climb. I hope he'll do that for me. Anyway.
4: Bill Hicks.
10: You know what I mean, though? Am I the only one that's lost you? You never see positive drug stories on the news, do you? Isn't that weird, since most of the experiences I've had on drugs were real positive. Who are these morons they're finding? That's what I want to know. I used to want to call the news. Come over to our house. Watch Tommy. He's a pig. Film him. He's been doing that for hours. He's killing us. You getting all that? You know what I mean? Always that same LSD story. You've all seen it.
11: Young man on acid thought he could fly, jumped out of a building. What a tragedy.
10: What a dick. He's an idiot. If he thought he could fly, why didn't he take off on the ground first? Check it out. You don't see ducks lined up to catch elevators to fly south. They fly from the ground, you moron. Quit ruining it for everybody. He's a moron. He's dead. Good. We lost a moron to celebrate. Wow, I just felt the world get lighter. We lost a moron. Put on the Hammer album. I'm ready to dance. We lost a moron. I don't mean to sound cold or cruel or vicious, but I am, so that's the way it comes out. Professional help is being sought. How about a positive LSD story? Wouldn't that be newsworthy just once to base your decision on information rather than scare tactics and superstitions and lies? Just once. I think it would be newsworthy. Today, a young man on acid realized that all matter is merely energy condensed to a slow vibration, that we are all one consciousness experiencing itself subjectively. There's no such thing as death. Life is only a dream, and we're the imagination of ourselves. Here's Tom with the weather.
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12: Phil Donahue. He's a white male apologist. That's all he is. Always demeaning men. He had a show on last week. Men who suffer from premature ejaculation. First of all, who calls it suffering? I call it time management. Let me give you a good example of what I'm talking about. He had a show on about women with bad boob jobs. Women who had unnecessary breast surgery. And these ladies, did they take responsibility for this? No! They were blaming the men for this. He said he didn't love me, and that's why I did it. Ladies, I consider you an equal, an individual, and I consider the fact that you have a brain. You make the decision, as you always tell us, with your body. That's your decision. You can't blame that on men. Hey, if I was a woman and some guy went, "Oh, I love you, baby, but you gotta have bigger," I'd simply go, "Well, you gotta have something bigger on you, too." End of the conversation right there. In fact, I'm going to be honest with you. I think most men are like me. I think most men prefer something real to something that's fake. I don't care if a woman has little. If she does, I just push them together and make one big... In fact, I'm scared to death to be making love to some lady with a big fake... You're making love and all of a sudden the nipple comes off. Your nipple came off. Kills the whole mood right there.
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13: So I was feeling really down at work, and I was feeling kind of down. I was drinking non-dairy creamer straight from the carton, and that's a bad day. And this girlfriend came up to me, and she said, "Hey, Maria, I've been taking this class. It's really changed my life. Would you like to come to a newcomer's class at 7:30 p.m.? There's no obligation, and it's free." "Sure, I'll join your cult." "Sounds great." And I went to the cult because they said they had free food, and that's my religion. And they sat me down with the crazy cult lady, and she said,
14: "Maria, what's something you want to make manifest in your life?"
13: "I'd like a new car."
14: "What do you really want?"
13: "A new car."
14: "What do you really want?"
13: "A Toyota 4Runner SR5 Limited, the leather interior that runs on dreams and starlight." She got mad at me because I did not have the cash for the brainwash weekend.
14: "Maria, let's think of all the ways we can get $495 tonight. Do you have a charge card?"
13: "Nope."
14: "Do you have anything you could sell?"
13: "I bet my soul might be worth something."
14: Is there anyone you can borrow it from?
13: Oh, man, if you could spot me.
14: Maria, what are you afraid of?
13: Bears.
14: What are you afraid of?
13: The North American grizzly.
14: What are you afraid of?
13: I am most afraid of being sucked into a crazy, creepy cult.
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15: Here's the thing on men, okay? I'm gonna give it to you now. All men think of themselves as kind of low-level superheroes in their own environment. When men are growing up and they're reading about Batman, Spider-Man, Superman, these aren't fantasies, these are options. This is the way men really look at their own lives. I'm not even supposed to be telling you this. I'll give you a perfect example of what I'm talking about. Did you ever see a guy moving a mattress tied to the roof of his car? He's out on the highway with this thing. He's always got the arm out the window holding the mattress too, right? Whatever he's rigged up there, he's always helping along with the arm. This is classic male idiot superhero thinking. This moron actually believes that if the wind catches this huge rectangle at 70 miles an hour, I got it. Don't worry about it. I'm using my arm. But what about the date? There's dating going on in this room right now. We can all feel that little bit of tension. What is a date really but a job interview that lasts all night? Only difference between a date and a job interview is not many job interviews. Is there a chance you'll end up naked at the end of it? Well, Bill, the boss thinks you're the man for the position. Why don't you strip down and meet some of the people you'll be working with? Dating is not easy. Sex is not easy. Women have two types of orgasms, the actual one and the ones that they make up on their own. And I can give you the male point of view on this, which is we're fine with it. You do whatever the hell you gotta do. We will do what we have to do. To a man, sex is like a car accident anyway. And determining a female orgasm is like being asked, what did you see after the car went out of control? Well, I remember I heard a lot of screeching noises. I was facing the wrong way at one point. And in the end, my body was thrown clear.
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19: My children used to ask me a lot of questions. They no longer ask me questions because I figured out a system in my home. I've given them both a notebook and a pen. And I've connected the pen to the notebook with a piece of string. I've also laminated some press passes. And three times a day in my home, I hold a press conference. And that is the only time you are allowed to ask me a question. I wheel out the podium. They come running with their notebooks. I wait till they get settled. And then I start. Thank you for coming. Go ahead and start the press conference. Go ahead and go, Olivia, ladies first. First question. Why does your puppy dog stick to the refrigerator? Well, it's a picture of a puppy. There's a magnet on the back of it. The magnets stick to metal. The refrigerator's made of metal. That's why your puppy dog sticks to the refrigerator. Great question. Isaac, next question. Yeah, sometimes the green jelly beans can be tricky. You stick it in your mouth, you think it's lime, and it's spearmint, and spearmint sucks. Right? Watch your ass. Smell your jelly beans. Great question. Olivia, next question. There is a magnet on the back of it. Isaac, next question. Why does your sister cry all the time? Well, that's a great question. I think a lot of people in this house want an answer to that. For starters, as you know, we have wooden floors all over our home, and she runs around in wool socks like there's not going to be consequences. Not to mention the fact that Crazy never watches where she's going. Do you remember when she hit her face on the side mirror of my car? Oh my God, how did you not see your face coming at you? You never thought, there's my face, but here's my face. Question of the year, buddy. Question of the year. Olivia, next question. It is a magnet.
20: Since I've been in show business and I got some money, I bought a house. You know, first house I ever had, and they can kill you. Everything be $500 when they come to your house.
21: Say, what do you want? It's $500.
20: I said, I ain't told you what I'm.
21: $500.
20: I got these little dogs, they're supposed to be for protection, and they don't wipe but the dinner plate. Two Malmutes, a friend gave me two Malmutes. They're beautiful, intelligent dogs, right? Because they be reading the dog food can.
22: Alpo, no meat byproduct, no soybean. Yeah, this'll be fine, Rich. Fix this up for us, will you? Could we have a little wine with that, please?
20: And they see a burglar, they lick a burglar in the ass. A burglar. So I bought a Doberman Pinscher, one of them bad ones, right? Somebody stole him. That's how bad that mother was. And I got him from a dog home, you know, and somebody had abused him. Every time I talked to him, he'd freak. You know, I said, hey, champ.
23: Man, don't do that. I can't take it, Rich. It's a real downer, man. I just can't dig it. Can't you slide a note under my paw or something? I can't dig it, man.
20: They get good, though, when they get older. Like, you can't stare at a Doberman. Like, most dogs, you can stare them down. You know, look at them, they go. You stare at a Doberman too long, they go. And then they show you their teeth, right? They say, look like I'm smiling, mother. I'm about to get off in your ass. Only thing about Dobermans, though, they let burglars come into your house, right? I mean, they say, burglar, come on in, come on, yeah, come on in. How you doing? Come on in the bedroom, let me show you. Come on, look under the bed, get the jewelry, yeah, right there in that box. Yeah, you gotta come on in the kitchen, let me show you silverware. Come on, now hurry up, get it, yeah, there it is. And then the burglar hit the door, that's when the mouth turned into the exorcist. Right, guys? You can't lose. I want to play. And when you come home, that's where you find that burglar, right?
24: Help me. Please help me.
20: It sound like the fly.
24: Help me. The dog is going to eat my ass.
20: They be serious, Jack.
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25: My wife, though, she'll engage with the little one. And I tell you, that's when a relationship is really, really challenged. You know, picture yourself walking in, and my little one was on the floor. She's screaming. My wife's broken. She broke my wife. Broke her right in half. Snapped. My wife snaps. She starts counting, thinking this will make it better. It just adds the chaos. I come out of the car happy, like, hey, I'm home. Isn't this great? Hang out with the kids. Boom, there it is. Get up off the floor! You're acting completely out of control right now, and I don't know where you get this from! Right, I'm gonna start counting to five. And when I get to five, I swear to you, if you're not up off the floor, getting ready with your pajamas on, I'm putting you up for adoption. Do you understand me? One. I've just started counting. You're not even moving because you don't listen. Nobody listens in this house. You want a phone? You're never gonna get a phone because I've asked you 10 times to clean the kitty litter. Two. You haven't moved since I started counting. Because you don't believe me. You think you have it? Do you act this way in school? Do you act this way in school? I'm going to start videotaping you, and I'm going to send it to your teacher. This is your student. I don't know what she's like in the classroom, but at home, she's completely out of control. And maybe you can do something about this. I'm filing the papers as we speak. Get up off the floor right now. And then she sees you, and then you, as a father, ask a question that you think is just a common sense question for this situation. What's going on?
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0: I'm a little Indian, actually. My grandfather's Indian. That makes me a quarter. My Indian name when I was drinking was Sleeps with Buffaloes. These are jokes, sweetheart. These are jokes. Relax. Take a load off. I promise you, anything you hear tonight isn't going to be half as bad as what your children are downloading off the internet while the babysitter smokes weed on your favorite comforter. So enjoy yourselves while you're here. And watch out for the wet spot when you go home. A wet spot. It's the end of the world. It's the end of the world. Earthquakes, tsunamis, black president. It's just like the movies, right? Deep Impact, Morgan Freeman. He's like, there's always a black president right before total devastation. 2012, Danny Glover was like, I like the president, man. I fall for all that hope and change. I signed up for that. I'm not the only one either. I remember the inauguration. It showed you the rest of the world and how they were reacting and they were freaking out. I mean, it goes to Japan and people were crying and I was confused because they're Japanese, right? Like, he's crying. He's like, oh my God, a Barack president. I said, are they saying Barack or black? Like, what? And then it goes to Turkey and they look like terrorists, but they're waving American flags. And they're not even on fire. And then it comes back to Washington, and you got black people and white people and Latinos and Asians and some more black people and a church choir and Oprah and more black people, all the way to the back, as far as the eye could see. And I was watching it with my aunt, and she's like, oh, is that all of them? I said, no. There's a basketball game on the other channel, so... She turns to me and she goes, you know, his mother's white. He's white, too. I said, oh, no, it doesn't work like that. The color you are when you get pulled over is the color you are. Like, officer, wait a second. I can explain. You see, my mother was white. Well, if your mother was driving, we never would have pulled you over.
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3: Ladies, have you noticed that the way guys hit on us is specific to their ethnicity? Have you noticed that? Like the black guy, he has to describe you when he hits on you. You know what I mean? He's like, hey, blue shirt. How you doing, blue shirt? Ponytail. What's up, ponytail? What's up, one leg? How you doing, one leg? Come hop over here, one leg. We all know the Mexican guy. He'll just call at you like you're an animal. Itch. I hate that. Every time a Mexican guy blows a kiss at me, I'm like, stop it. One of my cousins tried to hit on this white girl one time. She thought he was looking for his dog, so she's trying to help him out. Puppy! I'm sorry, I didn't see which way he went. Oh, you were talking to me? Oh my God, Carol, he was talking to me. Hi. Hola. And the white guy does it too. The white guy hits on you too, but you never actually see the white guy that's hitting on you because he always sends over a friend to do it. You always get this one random white guy that's like, hey, I got a buddy over there. Says you're pretty hot. Or a caliente. Easy there, white guy. Watch your mouth. You don't even know what you're saying. And every now and then, I get hit on by a lesbian, because apparently I give off the lesbian vibe. I think I'm a gay walk, or maybe it's just my gay ponytail. I don't know what.
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5: But I never got to do black voices on television. That's what bothered me a little bit. You know, you can do your own group. Myron Cohen can do Jewish guys, and Pat Cooper can do Italians, and blacks can do blacks, and you can do your own group. But crossing over, it's not so good. You know, they want to hear it. They're afraid of letters. Say, I never got to do something such from the street, man. What's happening? Ain't nothing to it. I'll be here for a while, man. You see that mother telling me to come back here, man, because I'm going to be here. You understand? I feel good, too, man. More or less. You understand? Okay. Hey, I'm telling this. Never got... No, guys were always on me. Black guys were always bugging me about my ass because I got no ass, you know? Kind of a straight line from the shoulder to the heels, and, Black race has a more pronounced ass anyway than, you know, a regular, you've seen that in National Geographic. I noticed it in the service, you know. It's true, man. It's just, anthropologists will tell you that, you know, if you can wake them up at the party, man, and get their attention. It's true, but at any rate, I was always getting kidded about it because there are three kinds of asses, basically. I've numbered them, one, two, and C. I was never very good at indexing, but the first one is the fat ass, which you all know, you can't miss it. Even in the winter, in a tweed overcoat at the bus stop, you can say, hey, look at the guy in a tweed overcoat and the fat ass over at the bus stop there. Then there's the regular ass, the everyday normal, garden variety, all-American, run-of-the-mill, you've seen one, you've seen them all ass, just regular ass. And then we have the unfortunates, my group, no ass at all. You wear a fat wallet and three handkerchiefs, right? Man, you're walking out. The black guys used to be on me, man. Say, man, where your ass at? Man, ain't got no ass. How you holding them pants up, man?
6: I have a prescription for marijuana here in California. It's for anxiety, primarily anxiety about getting arrested for marijuana. Let's clear that right up. I like doing nitrous oxide. You guys like nitrous oxide? That's a good old carny drug, isn't it? It only lasts about 12 seconds. If you're a bored housewife, I just recommend going to the dairy section, taking out a whipped cream bottle. Don't shake it. Just...
7: And then have the best grocery day of your life.
6: Because it also makes your voice lower, which is why I've always wanted to get caught doing nitrous by a police officer. That seems weird, but it'd be so funny. Cops like, hey, are you guys doing nitrous here out back of this carnival? And here's like,
7: yeah, it's the greatest. And what are you going to do about it?
6: Because now it's gone. Where are my tequila lovers at, huh? You are wrong. You're wrong. You're incorrect. Tequila is the most disgusting, awful of all the hard alcohols. It should be illegal. It's poison. Here's why. Here's why I'm right. No other shot comes with chores. Right? You ever try and take a shot of tequila as soon as they give it to you? Oh, hey, whoa. Lick your hand first. What? Why would I do that? When have I ever been having a great time? Like, yeah, what could be better? Well, I know. Like some sort of alcoholic cat. So then you lick your hand, you're like, oh, my mouth tastes like wet hand. I didn't expect that this morning. They're like, now put salt on it and lick it. Ugh, gross. Okay, now I know what a saltier version of my wet hand tastes like. Now take the tequila. Oh, good. This will get rid of this terrible taste that I've created in my mouth. No, it did not. Now it's added a burning sensation. Quickly, put this fruit in your mouth. Oh, thank God. Is it a raspberry, a boysenberry? Even a strawberry would do. No, it's a lime, the tartest fruit of all. A fruit so tart that unless you have scurvy, you would never put it in your mouth. A fruit so tart that if you order a lemon water and the waiter comes with a lime water, it's perfectly appropriate to be like, we drink lemon water on this planet, you maniac! Go back to the kitchen! At least I think it is.
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9: I have two sisters, and one of them's named Wendy. If you ask Wendy if I was weird, she'd probably say yeah. Because she has a husband and two children, and they have a family photo on top of their VCR where they're all looking slightly to the left, as though something's going on over there. The camera is right in front of you, but I guess something happened to the left that made everybody happy. So my sister is cross-eyed, so she can't quite pull it off. You know they advertise a casino on a billboard, they always show a picture of a guy winning money? But that's false advertising, because that's what happens the least. Perhaps when they advertise a hamburger, they could show a guy choking. This is what happened once. I was at a casino, I was minding my own business. This guy came up, he said, you're gonna have to move, you're blocking the fire exit. So if there was a fire, I wasn't gonna run. If you're flammable and have legs, you are never blocking a fire exit. And you can write that down and put a dash in front of it and put my name at the bottom. A dash. Dash. That's all I wanted to be doing was dashed. I type 101 words a minute, but it's in my own language. I had the AIDS test 4 times. The AIDS test is very scary to get. It doesn't matter what you've been doing, waiting for the results is frightening. So I don't get the regular AIDS test anymore. I get the roundabout AIDS test. I call my friend Brian. I say, say Brian, do you know anybody who has AIDS? No? Cool. Because you know me.
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10: I dated a beautiful black woman for 2 days. I couldn't do it any longer than that. It's not the color factor. It's 2011, let's be honest. We're all the same color when the lights are out, and I black out a lot. There's an intimidation factor there. I was the first white guy she'd ever dated. Now, that being said, black guy, white girl, if you can handle it, sweetie, take it. White guy, black girl, I don't think I have to draw you a picture where the problem is. You know what I mean? Those black guys have those huge police records, and that... joke has gotten me in trouble like 4 times. I was in Columbia, Missouri, and I did that joke, and a woman came up to me after the show a bit pissed off. She goes, that's not a very funny joke. And I was like, yeah, it is. And people laughed. And she goes, it's a race joke. It's a race joke. What gives you the right to do a race joke? And I cut her off. I was like, ma'am, I lettered in track. And she apologized. And I said, read my blog. I think, here's my thing on this. It's 2011. And I can't believe that there's even issues with this anymore at this juncture in our history. I think it's idiotic, but yet there are still people that are uncomfortable with this factor. And you want to find out? If you think someone's uncomfortable with it, start a conversation with them tomorrow. And you'll find out quickly, because they'll wrench down on one thing, and it's the one thing they've had since the beginning of time, and that's children. That's their default. They go, well, what about the children? What about the kids? What about the children? What about the kids? They grow up confused. They don't know where they belong. Are they white? Are they black? It doesn't matter, because they're calicos, and those are always cute. Sioux Falls, South Dakota, a man, front row center, got so mad at that joke, he went, that's not funny, calicos can't breed. Well, slow your roll, Dr. Doolittle, I didn't know that. And he's like, you're racist. I'm like, you're not paying attention. If you were listening, you'd understand what I'm trying to say. My next girlfriend, the blacker the better. He's like, really? And I'm like, yeah, that way it helps hide the bruises. Now, easy. Let's be honest. Unless you're a psychic, you don't know where I'm going with this. And if you are a psychic and you still chose to go, ooh, you're an ass because you knew the joke was coming when you walked in the damn door. All that I'm saying with that statement is that I date a lot of clumsy women and they fall down a lot. And when we're in public, of course it's embarrassing. Because people glance over. They make the same assumption you did at the very beginning of that joke. They go, oh, look at the bruises. He must hit her. And I got to be like, once, but she's Spanish and lost at Uno. That's unacceptable.
8: Stephen Wright.
11: So I was driving my car around, decided to hook my brake lights up to my gas pedal. Just to confuse the people behind me. I hit the gas and the brake lights go on, they stop and I'm gone. They say, what is he driving? A friend of mine has a car phone, he has an answering machine on his car phone. The message is, hi, I'm home right now. So I can't come to the phone. But if you leave your name and number, I'll call you when I'm out. Whenever I pick up someone hitchhiking, I always like to wait a few minutes before I say anything to them. Then I say, how far do you think you were going? Put your seatbelt on, I want to try something. I saw it in a cartoon, but I'm pretty sure I can do it. I don't have a child now, but when I do have a child, I'm going to buy one of those strollers for twins. I'm going to tell him he was a twin, too. You were a twin, and your brother didn't listen to me. Thanks a lot.
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12: I'll just remember another story, actually, about Best Generation. Just one more. A friend of mine, she's a nursery manager. And when part of her training, she had to do lots of little placements for one day. And she went to a sort of geriatric home. And she was sitting in on this meeting. And this middle-aged woman brought in her dad. She was about 50 and he was about 85. And so she's sitting on this, like, just going, oh, God, this is incredible. And the woman said, quite sad, really. She said, this is not funny. She went, oh, this is my father. He's... he walks around naked, and we'd like him to come and live here now, because it's getting a bit of a problem, because I've got, you know, teenage children. And my daughter walked in on him earlier in the week, and he likes to fry up bacon and rub it on his genitals so the dog licks them. And this, the bloke, in charge said, "Is this true?" And he went, "If she says so, if she says so." I mean, that's it, you're done, aren't you, little sweet old man, whatever. But the first thing I thought of when she told me that, I said, why did he cook it first? What sort of fussy dog is that? Just before we leave Bestiality, I do want to point out one thing. Obviously, I've never been a fan. I'm sure you never have. But there's one thing that sort of got under the radar of what's acceptable. The mermaid. Why is that okay? Why is this a... Do you know what I mean? The erotic siren beguiles men. She's half fish. That is bestiality, innit? Do you know what I mean? If there was a mermaid there, a lovely naked mermaid sitting on a rock, combing her hair with, like, fish bone, right? And she wanted me, and I'm walking along, she went, "Hi, Ricky." I went, "All right." She went, "Love the office." I went, "Thanks very much." Well done on the BAFTA. Two. Get it right, Scaly, if you're trying to impress me. I'd go, okay, let's have a look. Good hair like that, pretty face, yeah, they're good. No. What the? It's a fish. It's a half. Don't get me wrong, of all the fishy type things in the sea, she's the best. I mean, the breasts alone take her ahead of the turbot, the mackerel. I'm not, you know. But I'm not just going to shag her for the halibut. Sorry.
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13: Love being back in my city, man. Woo! Oh, I live in L.A. now, man. Them damn police officers, oh! The L.A. police are notorious. They get mad when they gotta chase your ass, right? They don't mind in the car. They don't mind riding a slow-speed car chase or a high-speed car chase. The car gonna run out of gas or the spike strip's gonna bust the tires or something, right? When you hop out that damn car, let me tell you something, cops get mad. Cops get pissed off. You know why? Because cops got a ton on that belt. Heavy as hell. That's like your ass working in the office, right? You were an accountant or you work in the office, and your ass walking around the damn office with a damn printer on your belt. Damn paper and staplers. Scanner, pants all low, your pants all low. You in Starbucks or somewhere, you in a coffee shop trying to get some lunch. Just in case some business happened, you know what I mean? I'm glad I got this Gannon with me. Thank God I brought this damn printer. You look at a cop, right? You look at a cop real good. Look at a cop from head to toe. Look at this. Look at all that stupid. Right? They got a gun. They got a taser, mace, ticket book, whistles, DNA tester. Breathalyzer, got a breathalyzer. Coffee maker on that mother. When you hop out that car and start running, the first thing a cop is thinking is, damn, you gonna make me chase his ass with all this on this belt. Coffee spilling. I'm gonna kill your ass. You got a backup cop hanging over here, a backup cop over here. Another dude like this on his hanging over here. Make a left, make a left, make a left. Left, left, left. My left. You gotta be in shape to escape two damn cops. Right? If you wanna steal, right, have your ass in shape. Your ass gotta be in shape to steal. Get your ass in the gym. Get your wind up. Get your strength up. Right? You will frustrate the police officer if he can't catch your ass. Now, this guy's incredible. This guy knew this day was gonna come. He is prepared for our ass. Get your ass in the gym. I'm gonna steal everything.
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0: bad person. It's amazing about Chris Farley that a movie came out after he passed away. A few months later, he's in Norm Macdonald's movie. You guys know who Norm Macdonald is, right? The guy who has that theory, who needs a punchline when you have the word crack whore? You hear the crack whore joke there? I did it. Pretty funny there, you know? Yeah, telling his joke there with the... Wouldn't it be amazing if that kept happening? Farley kept showing up in movies. You go see Adam Sandler in The Snapple Boy. He's made with all natural products. And the preview comes out before they're like, in a movie kept so top secret that even his friends never knew it was made. This summer, the legend lives on because Chris Farley is... Batman. You guys are not ready for this.
1: Oh my freaking lord! I'm the Caped Crusader. I lurk in the shadows. I'm a creature of the night and have a little bit of what you'd call a weed problem.
0: With Pauly Shore as Robin.
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1: You're a little MTV piece of garbage. You had a bad TV show, and I'm going to get motivational on your ass. You might think you know what you're doing. You're up there running around. Thinking you're a tough guy. Well, let me tell you this, sir. You don't know jack squat.
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4: If immigration's law passed, they say that 1.2 million Mexicans would have to go back to Mexico. 1.2, ¿sabes qué? That's 7 quinceañeras. 1.2, that's 7 quinceañeras and 2 weddings. That don't even make a dent. Tia, they got me, I gotta go back to Mexico. I got a smog check and that guy saw me and they put a finger. I'll be right back, though. Watch my plate. Tia, go like that so flies don't get on it. Let me ask you this. Who do you think is running this country? Guess.

0: I am so scared right now. I'm so scared. I wanted to try to find a guy to do tile, but now I'm afraid to ask. I am so scared. The guy next to me looked like he does drywall, but I'm assuming right now they are all gang related. Let's go.
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2: Okay. Louis Armstrong on acid.
4: I see trees of purple, clouds of red. A little boy just walked by, he had a foot growing out of his head.
2: See, you wouldn't laugh at that if you didn't do the drugs. Just say no, because I tried smoking pot once for 22 years. I hated it. This is a drug counselor for the hearing impaired.
5: They know to crack. They know to crack. No, no crack.
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6: Then I go to Vegas and I saw some fights and I saw George Foreman was he's sort of my age, this guy. You know, I sort of love the guy and he's really sort of a neat guy. He's trying to make this comeback, but I never understand someone who tries to become heavyweight champ again, but is like, 500, again, I'm in bad shape. But nevertheless, when you're 985 pounds, and he wears his trunks literally up to here, so, and then they had to like make holes in his trunks so he could see where he's, and he's fighting people from like the local Hadassah, these comeback trails, He fought like some Circus Vargas midgets, he was pounding them, and

0: It's not fair. All of a sudden, so he won 20 fights in a row. He fought 3 hamsters, and he kicked the hamsters. And again, I love Foreman. I shouldn't pick on him, but the comeback fights, you know, it smells bad. You know what I mean? Something wrong with it. You know, it's like wrestling. And in wrestling, a lot of people love wrestling, but yet, I'm a gambler, and yet, you know who's going to win, so you can't gamble. That's why I don't dig wrestling. Like, when it's like, you know, Vic the Viking versus Phil the bedridden Jew. You know who's going to win the game. And I was on a plane with Dusty Rhodes, this big wrestler, promoter guy, and he said, you know, we were just in Canton last night, and we had the dumbest audience ever. I said, look, I'm not a bright guy. I'm just curious. I'm not a big wrestling fanatic. But what is a dumb wrestling audience? I gotta know. I don't understand this. I mean, it's all theatrical as far as I'm concerned. What is a dumb wrestling audience? I mean, did they not get the ruptured spleen joke? Is that what happened? But then I had dinner. David Copperfield, great, one of the great magicians ever, right? But, you know, I had dinner. He took me out to dinner, with all due respect. It was the most frightening thing. I didn't feel well. I had to do a show. I had the flu. I was having problems with my girlfriend. And, you know, magicians are like, they're wackos. Let's face it, you know? So I'm eating my club sandwich. All of a sudden, it goes, hey, a penguin right out of my ass. Look, a penguin right out of my ass. I said, David, you're brilliant. Save it for the late show because I'm just trying to have my club sandwich. He says, you're right. You're absolutely right. He was very nice. He took a beat and he went, look, a squid, a squid. He took a squid off.
1: 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They all do funny here. iHeart Comedy.
2: Any sports fans in the crowd? I'm a big sports fan, folks. Everybody's selling out. There's no role models left. You know, some ball players actually have incentive clauses in their contract. If they go the season drug free, they get a bonus. The hell is that? They're getting rewarded for not committing a felony. Steve Howe, you quit tooting up for a season. Here's another 50 grand. Good for you, buddy. Thanks a lot of willpower. Take the money and run. Have a good time. See you at the party. You know, why don't we just reward these guys for all the bad things they quit doing? Yeah. Daryl Strawberry, you quit cold cocking your wife for a season. Here's another 50 grand. Good for you, bud. Takes a lot of willpower. Everybody knows she's annoying. How the hell you doing? Take the money and run. David Cohn, you quit flashing women in the front row for a season. Here's another 50 grand. Good for you, bud. Takes a lot of willpower. Everybody knows it's tough not to flash women in the front row. But you did it. Congratulations. Way to keep that thing in your pants. Don't pick up your check. You're a pillar of the community. How does he do it? These are truly gifted athletes, ladies and gentlemen.
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4: A lot of things that just intrigued me. I was in a restaurant with my wife, and I overheard the woman at the table next to us ask the waiter this question, and it's how she asked the question that was interesting to me. Excuse me, sir, is there any way I could get a glass of water? Is there any way? How many possible answers can there be to that question?
5: Oh, ma'am, I'm sorry. There is no way. I toss and turn many a night, trying to think up some way, somehow, I could get glasses of water for customers. But I keep coming up empty. Legend has it there was a waiter here years ago who had figured out a way to do just that. But he's long gone, and with him the secret. It had something to do with a glass rack and a faucet, but no one's been able to put all the pieces together. So I must say no, there is no way. How I wish there was a way! Sometimes you wonder why they can't do something that seems simple. I like a cup of black coffee after a meal. I'm amazed at how impossible this is for me to communicate. I don't think I could say it any more clearly. Would you like anything else, sir? Yeah, I'd like a cup of black coffee, please. How'd you like that coffee? How would I like the black coffee? Can you put it in a cup? Yeah, don't just splash it on my face. Would you like cream and sugar with that? Is it black cream? If not, I'll take it blackety black black. Filled with blackness, devoid of all light. Think of the blackest thing you can imagine and double that blackness and take a black magic marker and fill in the gaps and put that into a black rocket ship and shoot that into the depths of black space and close your eyes and use that as a reference. I can't find the words.
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3: They say cleanliness is next to godliness. Why did they say that? I looked it up in the dictionary. Goggles is next to godliness. Cleanliness is next to claustrophobia and cleavage. You can look it up. But people are always telling you stuff you don't need to know. People tell you to eat before you go to the grocery store. That way you don't buy so much. Well, that don't work with the liquor store, does it? You go there drunk, you buy everything they got. Let me have that 55-gallon drum of Ruffle right there. I consider drunk as a mind-expanding experience. It allows me to make new connections, you know. I ask new questions I never asked myself or others before. I say, yeah, things like, what makes a Teflon stick to the pan? Why does a cowboy wear two spurs? If one side of the horse goes, so does the other. If M&M's melt in your mouth but not in your hand, what do they do say under your arm? Do you have to brush your teeth during a fast? And why do they call it a fast when it goes so damn slow? And when yogurt goes bad, how can you tell? Why do they call them buildings when they're already done building them? They ought to call them built. Or crumblings, you know. Living that crumbling over there. I don't know how a forest fire can start from a little thing. Sounds a little bit like an English ambulance. Then into the distance. Do you ever get the hiccups? That must just knock you on your ass.
1: 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I Heart Comedy.
6: Whoopi Goldberg.
7: McCoy Tyner was singing about doing the hustle. Donna Summer was all about love to love you, baby. And we'd put on high heels and stockings and girdles and bras and things. We'd gone back to what we'd known. Guys were back in suits. Hideous suits, but suits nonetheless. All trying to emulate John Travolta in Saturday Night Fever. People who had no rhythm at all could be found on the dance floor doing the hustle. And women had been liberated from yet one more shackle. It was the shackle that had been put on us by our mamas. Our mama said to us always, don't you go out of this house wearing panties that are soiled. You could get hit by a truck. And we would worry about it. We would see ourselves in our imaginations taking one step off the corner. Bam! Hit by a truck. Laid up in the hospital. Would we be thinking, my, will I ever walk again? No, we'd be thinking, what did the doctor think when he saw me in my soiled panties? So we were liberated from that fear of soiling by one device called Always with Wings. Now, this sanitary device was kind of like a sanitary napkin. It had glue at the bottom and paper on the top. You had to peel it away. You put the gluey side into the crotch of your panties, which left the wings. The wings also had glue at the bottom, and you peeled the paper away and you tucked it under. So you no longer had to be worried about soiling. So you could get out on that floor. You could do anything you needed to do because you knew you wasn't going to have no problems. And there you were. Just dancing and moving and grooving and having a good old time. And all that moving and grooving created heat. And all that heat created sweat. And glue and sweat just don't mix. And you'd just be going at it on the dance floor, just having the best time, doing all your favorite moves, when suddenly... And instead of being able to do what's right, which would be to adjust yourself, but you couldn't because as a woman, you'd been taught never, ever to do something like that in public. So you'd have to find some genteel way to get off the dance floor and make that adjustment. Not like the guys. A guy, when he's uncomfortable, can just adjust any old time he wants to. A guy can play with his all day and all night. While preaching from the pulpit, speaking to you from the White House, it doesn't matter where they are. They check them and play with them. They walk around like this all day long. And you sometime want to scream, how long you had them things? You never lost them before. Let them go. Let them go.
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6: I just saw my old buddies from Philly, man. I love hanging out with these guys. I've been hanging out with the same guys since kindergarten. Yeah, we used to have fun, man. We get drunk and go on rides. I went on a ride called the Hell Hole. You guys ever hear of the Hell Hole? It's a cylinder. You stand in a cylinder, start spinning really fast. 900 miles an hour, the floor drops off. We stay on the wall like wet laundry on spinning. This is all you do the entire ride. This is a lot of fun. Woo! I'll never forget we all got on this thing. The ride starts spinning, right? My fat friend Steiny, he's too heavy for centrifugal force. The floor drops, he goes down with it. He's down here, we're up there, it's spinning around, his pin to the wall. All my friends, man, they're all on Viagra. I don't want Viagra. Yeah, it pisses me off the Viagra commercials. I'm sitting there watching with my son, like, do you have erectile dysfunction? I guess I do now. Since you just told me I do, it's like the secret, it's coming true. I went to the pharmacist to investigate Viagra. I said to him, can I get it over the counter? He says, yeah, if you take two or three, sure. I'm gonna wait till y'all try to get that joke. Some of you still don't get it. I'll be driving to work on Monday. Over the counter, I just got it. I don't want it for 4 hours. If I have sex, I'm taking a nap afterwards. I don't need a damn kickstand keeping me up. That's right, I nap after sex. I'm not afraid to admit it. Right, fellas? Don't we all nap after sex? It's like a chemical knocks you out. You ever start nodding out after sex? It's always when your woman wants to share her feelings. You're trying to be a good boy, keep your head up. It's like driving on a long highway at 3 a.m. Turn the radio. You're all laughing because that's true. Every guy falls asleep. It's like over two gay guys. I'm done. Me too. One of two lesbians stay up all night sharing their feelings. I'll investigate and get back to you.
8: Greg Proops.
9: I graduated and I needed a job, right? I didn't have no gig. And so I looked in the want ads, right? For, I can't even believe I'm saying this in 2013. telling a group of young people that I looked in the want ads for a job, I might as well just go, you know, I was walking through downtown Babylonia. So the ad said, pizza delivery, must have own car with / insurance, right? I pulls up in front of the Chicken Delight, and there's an ancient weathered plastic chicken on top of the roof, right? Wearing a chef's hat. And it's holding a platter of chicken. As if it had given birth to its own progeny, raised them, and then cut them into pieces and fried them, and was now serving them for your delectation. Tastes were different then. So, I goes in the door, bling bling, and I meets the boss, right, Lonnie. And Lonnie's waiting for me there. He's wearing a wife beater, he's got a gold chain, he's got a Fu Manchu, a tank top, if you will. Wife beater, so much more illustrative. Although he had no wife, I think he would have. My presumption was that if you're gonna wear a wife beater, it's on your mind. So this is our interview. Lonnie goes, "Proops! You got a car?" And I'm like, "Yeah, man. I got a car. I got a Chevy Vega with a hatchback. But dude, it's totally tricked. I took out the A-track and put in a cassette deck so I didn't have to wait for the A-track to flip over. Because A-tracks were like that. It'd be like, skyrockets." Afternoon, right? It took forever. It took forever for it to change over. So, he goes, "All right, you started 4. I'm like, "What? That was the interview?" He goes, "You got insurance?" I'm like, "Yeah." He goes, "If a cop stop you, don't say you work here." I'm like, "That sounds easy." I knew that Lonnie thought I was a fruit because I had gigantic 70s rock and roll hair, right? I had hair like, no one will remember this, Ian Hunter from Mott the Hoople. I had giant Ian Hunter hair, right? And like little shades, right? I had Annie Hall glasses and a V-neck long sleeve t-shirt and a giant mushroom belt buckle that said, "Eat me" on it. The 70s were so on. And, oh yeah, unsafe sex, indoor smoking, oh yeah, oblivion drinking, the 70s were on. And by the way, we were all thin, okay? Hello, America, you giant heifers. Maybe they should let people smoke indoors again. Keeps the weight off. So.
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10: I'm a little boy now, that's exciting. I'm a single father. I don't say that for sympathy. I just want women to know that I can party every other weekend. But I did just cross one of those thresholds. It's like one of those things you don't want to happen, but you're pretty sure it's gonna. I dropped him on his head. Don't all. But I wasn't holding it. I didn't do that. I wasn't watching football and I spiked him. Like, "Touchdown! Yeah! Daddy won $100. They just learn stuff really quick when they're little. Like one day he learned to roll over. And I turned around, there's a naked baby flying through the air. He hit, and I just looked around. I'm the dad. I picked him up. He stopped screaming. And to make sure he's okay, I did that raspberry thing on his belly. I was like, he started laughing. I was like, he's fine. It did occur to me later that's probably not the best way to check for a brain injury. What a doctor would do. To be fair though, I'm 30 years old. If I fell off a ladder and I hit my head, I'm laying there screaming, and my grown buddy came running out. He's like, "What's wrong, man? You okay?" I'm like, "My head, it's broken. I broke my head." And he lifted up my shirt. I start laughing too. And I'm like, "What are you doing?" Look at him. My head don't hold me anymore. Now it's just all confused. Why is my grown buddy blowing on my belly? little too close to my special spot. I don't want to date you.
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11: You know how it is, and I'm sure it's the same with the girls. I meet this one girl, right? She likes to hang out with me, play video games. That's always cool when you meet a girl who plays video games. Thank you. It sucks, right, guys? You meet a girl, you're like, I like this girl. And the second you play a video game, she's like, oh, this is stupid. You're stupid. Well, you better get used to stupid, okay? Because stupid lives here. This is the house that stupid built. Grand Theft Auto. I would play the Grand Theft Auto. Let me tell you something. I had to stop because I was driving down the street one day and actually for a split second was like, I'm going to kill that cop and steal his bike. I want that yellow Porsche. You think about smashing into people. I like Grand Theft Auto because it reminds me of life. I feel like I'm playing a documentary of reality when I play the game. Because similar to life, like in the game, you can shoot a cop in the face. And then you don't have to really do much after that. All you have to do is like hide behind a dumpster for 30 seconds. And they will call off the whole damn search. SWAT teams and everything. 40 seconds later, the cops will be like, you know what, this guy's gone. He's in Cozumel by now. So I'm seeing this girl out of nowhere. She says to me, she goes, you know what we should do? Let's go to a strip club. I've never felt so unreal in my reaction. I looked at her and I went like this. I didn't know how to be in my own body. Because if that was one of my friends, and he was like, dude, we should go to a strip, I'd be like, get your sweatpants on.
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12: Nice to be here in Philadelphia. I took your subways today. I give the urine smell, and I give it an 8. It's on the stairs, it's on the platform. My eyes are watering up. Didn't affect anybody on the train. People here just say, hey, it's urine. You know, you try to watch out for it. You know, this is my stop. All right, take it easy. You guys need to get together as a group. Everybody, bring a little Ajax every day, scrub a little square yourself. You can't have tourists coming to town. Let's go check out the Liberty Bell. I don't want to see anything. Let's get out of here. This is horrible. It's crazy. Got that stupid, that Rocky still going on? You guys still there? Whole town rallying around a guy who doesn't even exist. It's an actor. He never had a fight in his life, man. Kicked his ass. He scored touchdowns. They played the theme to Rocky. It's hilarious. I'm from Boston, man. We score touchdowns. We don't play the theme from Cheers or anything. Making the way in your world today. Everything you got. Wouldn't you like to find a way? It's ridiculous. I like your food down here. Everything's got like this much cheese.
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15: Another thing that always embarrassed me growing up, and it doesn't now, because now looking back, I realize my parents weren't trying to embarrass. They just, you know, they're trying to put food on the table and keep a roof over our head. But Danielle's parents drive embarrassing cars. Right here, yeah. We had two gremlins in our house at one time. Yeah, and those were the good cars. My dad would buy one piece of crap. One year he bought himself a car for $100. He literally drove it out of a guy's woods. He paid for it in nickels, actually, you know, right? He was all proud of it, you know, and it was like, you know, it was like a 57 Dodge, right? You know, there's that fine line between classic and big old piece of... You know? Well, this car was nowhere near that line. Like, nothing worked on it. It was held together with, like, duct tape and coat hangers. The only way you could heat in the car is you plug in the lighter and pass it around to one another. My mom had an old Datsun that every time she shut off, it would keep running. Yeah, one of those cars walking through the parking lot with the key. It's like... going to the mall, come out 3 hours later, then still having a seizure in the parking lot. And then, even more, Barry would backfire, like a big shotgun blast. You know what I mean? Like, boom, people all diving for cover. Which is actually hilarious because we live next door to my uncle and he's a Vietnam vet. He'd be out mowing his yard. We come pulling in the driveway, just watch the show, you know? And dude shot three of our dogs, man. Guess I shouldn't have been dressing them up in those straw hats.
16: We have to have our mental facilities intact. I remember when they first sent the anthrax in the mail, people were going, don't open your mail. I went, why? There's white powder in envelopes. Really? Well, I'm afraid I used to look for that. Would you inhale it? Yeah. Yeah. Your mother and I weren't online. We did lines. Yeah. Yeah, and there were ninjas on the lawn trying to kill us. And now there are people trying to kill us. Remember when they sent anthrax to Daschle's office in Congress? They cleaned that place up immediately. It's like hazmat suits. They'd get everybody out of Congress. Come on, everybody out! Everybody out! And the congressman came out going, but the rest of you go about your lives. We'll be underground totally safe. I do believe there is a cure for whatever's out there, whatever bioterrorism weapon they may use against us. And it lies within Keith Richards. I think that. I believe Keith is the only man who can go, anthrax. All right. Doesn't go with my E. coli. Keith Richards is the only man to make the Osbournes look Amish. He can go to a drug dealer and the guy's going, I'm out, man. These are troubled times, my friend. Hardcore security in New York. Yes, Washington. Yes, San Francisco. Not so hardcore. Golden Gate Bridge, at one end there's a Hummer, and I'm talking about the car. Two National Guardsmen in that Hummer. At the other end, another Hummer with two National Guardsmen. Problem is, the Hummer and the National Guardsmen are in jungle camouflage. For those of you who have ever been to San Francisco, the bridge is bright orange. So you feel like going, be very, very quiet. I'm looking for terrorists.
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18: Anybody got any questions before I go? So what? How about my mama? How about your ugly mama? I met your mama at the airport. She got a job sniffing luggage. It's a little game we play. Some of you know how to play it. It's called zoning. Some of you know how to play the game, right? And who got a joke? Hit me with one. Show them how to do it.
19: When did I start to see your dad?
20: Out of clothes in the driveway.
18: My mama's so fat she has iron pants in the driveway. Okay. Let me tell you about your big fat mama. Your mama's so fat, when she gets on the elevator, oh, it's going down. That's how you play. Some of you know one. Come on, give me another one.
21: Your mama's so fat, cockeyed. She's about fat every time she look around.
18: My mama's so fat, she's cockeyed every time she run around, she look around. That's just like your mama. Your mama. Your mama so cross-eyed the other day, she dropped a dime, picked up two nickels. And I could have been your daddy, but your mama didn't have change for a dollar. Somebody had one over here, come on. My mama so stupid, she sold a television to pay the cable bill. Your mama so stupid the other day, she was walking by the YMCA, she said, look, baby, somebody spelled Macy's wrong. My daddy's so crazy, he put his air conditioner back and said he's gonna go outside and get cool. That's like your stupid daddy. Your daddy's so old when Moses parted the Red Sea, your daddy was on the other side fishing.
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22: My dad's Jewish and my mom is some kind of Christian. Like, not the molestery ones, but the sings-a-lot Christians. Less Penn State, more up with people, those Christians, whatever they are. And I remember when I was like 11 or 12, I learned somewhere that Judaism is a trait that technically is inherited from the mother's side. So if your mom's not Jewish, technically speaking, you're not actually Jewish. I ran to my dad. And I was like, hey, Dad, Judaism comes from the mom's side and mom's not a Jew, so I'm not a Jew. You're the only Jew in the family. And I'll never forget what my dad said as long as I live. He just looked me up and down and he's like, yeah, that's true. But they still would have put you on the train. Yeah, exactly. And on that day, I became a Jew, my friends.
1: I Heart Comedy.
23: It's hard to get motivated. You ever go to the gym and not work out? You just kind of wander around. You're like, should I do the elliptical or the... I gotta go. Sure, I burned some calories putting this outfit on. Even when I am working out at the gym, I'm really just watching television. You know, I'm on the elliptical, Food Network. I'm gonna eat that. I'm pretending to hike up a mountain while I watch someone make a lasagna. That's like going to an AA meeting in a brewery. Hi, I'm Jim. Is that a keg over there? It's discouraging when you see how few calories you burned, right? You're like, 50 calories? What's that, like smelling a Big Mac? Well, back to Iron Chef. Thank God for those televisions. You ever catch yourself watching someone else's television? You're like... You're not even on a piece of exercise equipment. Are you waiting for this machine?
24: I'm just waiting for this show to end. They're making brownies. Can I grab a swig from your water bottle? Brownies make me mad thirsty.
23: It's hard. I don't understand it. You know, here's something fun to do next time you have to wait for a treadmill. Just start jogging in place behind someone using one.
24: Can I pass? To the left. To the left. Everything you own in a box to the left. You just don't know about me.
1: I Heart Comedy. Funny lives here.
25: George Carlin.
26: It's not as universal. There are some things that work in comedy because they're universal, because they're things we all definitely know about, man. Yeah? But we don't always talk about. It's not as way down the list of priorities, man. If you ever hear it. It's not as also camouflage colored. Nature in its wisdom, it's camouflage the color of the land. It's your basic off greens and off browns, huh? What greens are you? Depending on what you have. And Imagine if snot was fluorescent. Day glow mucus. There'd be no place to hide them. See, the camouflage is good color for trees and wood furniture. Where are you going to put a fluorescent snot, man? You got to go down to the head shop and wipe it on a poster. Sure.
6: I mentioned I grew up in Portland, Oregon, and it's a great place, but it's a weird place. You know, like now people are just kind of always telling me, oh, it's such a hip place. I hear it's magical there, and it's great, but it wasn't that cool when I was a kid. Like, it was a place full of, like, you know, burnout hippies and murderous lumberjacks. And I grew up with, like, the thing is, though, the weirdness gave birth to some of the funniest people I've ever met. Like, you ever have that friend that's too funny, too young? You know, like, you're like 7, he's making you laugh so hard, it's like you just did coke, your heart's going so crazy, like, shut up, you're too funny, stop talking, I'm gonna die, stop talking, you're a genius, stop it, you know? Like, I think it comes out of, you know, the fact that, like, it's the kind of place where I have a friend I went to school with, his grandfather was honored in High Times magazine. Like, that's the kind of place it is, you know? But this buddy of mine, these two guys, these twin brothers, right? And they always had the most insane ideas. Like, one day, I was over at their place. We must have been about 11 or 12. And one of them was just like, hey, man, we're going to take 6 copies of the White Pages, okay? And there's 6 of us here. We're going to break it into 6 sections. We're going to go through. We're going to find the 2 funniest names in Portland. And we're going to prank them. And I was like, that's insane. That's genius. Are you also 11? That's too funny. That's too smart, you know? So we went through it, and we found these 2 names. Now, the first name, granted, not a real name, okay? Because no one named their kid Skeletor P. Funk, okay? No one anywhere. No one named their kid that, okay? But we call him, you know? We call him and be like, hey, man, how's Castle Grayskull? Is He-Man gay? You know, dumb kid jokes. But he would answer the phone and just play his bass into the phone. Like, he was unprankable. Burn it, burn, burn, burn. Like, you win again, Skeletor, but I'll be back. You know, you just win. But the second name, guys, I've had some hard times in my life. You know, it's been pretty much peaches and cream for the most part, but I've lost some friends, had some relationships go sour. Anytime, to this day, think of this name, and it at least makes me smile, if not laugh out loud. It's probably the funniest name I've ever heard or heard of. And I know I'm building this up huge, but just get ready. Because that day we found there was someone alive in Portland named Eggly Bagelface. Eggly Bagelface. It's a breakfast name of amazing awesomeness. You cannot top that name for awesome hilariousness. Eggly. Jesus Christ, the Bagelface couple had a kid and named him Eggly. That is horrible. They were just like, let's name him something that'll ruin his whole life and make people prank him. We called him probably a billion times. Oh, Eggly. Eggly Bagelface. I just love saying it. It's like eating an Egg McMuffin when you say it. It's delicious in the mouth.
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0: Now, my wife and I are alone because our kids are off at school, and now it's just me and her. And let me just say this. She's wanting to do a lot of things
2: together,
0: and not one of these things is on my bucket list. And then she drugged me to a Renaissance fair. Holy God. I don't know if you've ever been to one of these things, but after an hour there, I now know why Romeo and Juliet killed themselves. It's just this collection of goobers that are my age. Grown men, y'all, wearing tights and a blouse and speaking in this weird English. And the only reason I even went is because she said there'd be beer there. So we go and we get to the gates of the kingdom, which is located right behind the Walmart. Yeah. God forbid you hold it in the woods. And as soon as we walk through the gates of the kingdom, this idiot's right in my face. Welcome to the King's Land, Squire. And I'm like, shut up. I can see your Ford Escort park right there. And we walked in there and they were arresting this guy. Not really arresting him, but I guess the sheriff of Nottingham got all mad because he wasn't speaking in the king's English. So they had him in a stockade. He's on his knees, his hands are through it, his head's through it, and I'm thinking, man, you're trusting a lot of guys in tights behind you right now. If that was old Bill, you better call the real sheriff because somebody's getting punched. And it's everything that drives me crazy. Mimes, magicians, these musicians playing these Dr. Seuss-looking instruments. And you think Stairway to Heaven's a long song? Good God, listen to it played on a lute. So we're walking around. After a couple hours, I go, hey, Gail, where's the beer at? And she goes, I think it's in that tent over there. So I walk in this beer tent, and there's another idiot, tights and a blouse. And I said, hey, man, can I get a couple beers? And he goes, I know not of this thing ye call beer. All right, Friar Tuck, I'll play along. It's the stuff coming out of ye old tap. And he goes, this is not called beer, this is called mead. And I go, well, then mead me. He didn't get it. He said, what sort of mead would you care for? And I go, I don't care, man, Coors Light mead, whatever. Give me seven, I'm gonna get hammered. Well, while Mr. Authentic's pouring my beers, his cell phone and his tights starts ringing. I said, hey, Friar Tuck, your cell phone's ringing. He goes, I know not of a phone of cell. And I go, then thou needs to call the doctor because thou's crotch is ringing. Sir Jackass Athos.
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5: My name's Friday. I'm a cop. I was working the day watch on a robbery when I got a call from the Acme School Bell Company. There'd been a robbery. There's been a robbery. Yes, sir. What was it? What was stolen, sir?
7: I run a school bell company. Never had any trouble before. Can't understand it. Just make bells. Never had any trouble.
5: What was stolen?
7: My clappers.
5: Your clappers.
7: Yeah, you know those things inside a bell that makes them clang?
5: The clangers.
7: That's right, we call them clappers in the business.
5: A clapper caper.
7: What's that?
5: Nothing, sir. Now, can I have the facts? What kind of clappers were stolen on this caper?
7: They were copper clappers.
5: And where were they kept?
7: In the closet.
5: Uh-huh. You have any ideas who might have taken the copper clappers from the closet?
7: Well, just one. I fired a man. He swore he'd get even.
5: What was his name?
7: Claude Cooper.
5: You think
7: that,
5: he...
7: That's right. I think Claude Cooper copped my copper clappers. Kept in the closet.
5: You know where this Claude Cooper is from?
7: Yeah. Cleveland. That figure. That figures. What makes it worse, they were clean.
5: Clean copper clappers.
7: That's right.
5: Why do you think Cleveland's Claude Cooper would cop your clean copper clappers kept in your closet?
7: Only one reason.
5: What's that?
7: He's a kleptomaniac.
5: Who first discovered the copper clappers were copped?
7: My cleaning woman. Clara Clifford.
5: That figures. Now let me see if I got the facts straight here. Cleaning woman Clara Clifford discovered your clean copper clappers kept in a closet were copped by Claude Cooper, the kleptomaniac from Cleveland. Now is that about it?
7: One other thing.
5: What's that?
7: If I ever catch kleptomaniac Claude Cooper from Cleveland who copped my clean copper clappers from kept in the closet.
5: Yes.
7: I'll clobber him.
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9: I'm an adult. I don't know if you guys can tell. I don't do adult things though. I don't know. I don't make shopping lists, grocery lists. I know it's time to get new deodorant when the plastic edges start scraping the inside of my pits. And even then, I don't go to the store. I go to the kitchen, get a knife, scoop it out, spread it like mustard. Zap it real quick. I don't even know how to hang around other dudes. All my friends are girls. I have one guy friend named Rob, and we're in the movie theater. I sit in the chair right next to him. Okay, he goes, I don't want to look gay. Moves two seats down. I'm like, how am I going to hold your hand from here, bro? I'm trying to explain to Rob, the fact that we're two grown men sitting next to each other in a movie theater doesn't make us look gay. The fact that we're watching Eat, Pray, Love makes us look gay. I can't even afford to take women out for dinner. It's way too expensive, ladies. I'll take you out for breakfast, way cheaper. Rich people wine and dine, I juice and seduce, okay? Yeah. We'll go to IHOP, that's how I roll. They got pictures of food on the menu. The problem is, I already know what an omelet looks like. I know what a chocolate chip pancake looks like, okay? Anybody here ever been to a Korean restaurant? Yeah, there's no pictures of food on the menu at a Korean restaurant. Just those, no English either, just those Korean symbols. Now I gotta order for my date. I'm like, all right, she will take the sideways comb on fire. And what do you recommend? The bubble with feet? Or the half-finished game of Hangman? So I order the half-finished game of Hangman. Turns out it's chocolate chip pancakes. Who knew? I was at K-Hop. I asked for chopsticks. The guy goes, one? Yes, I would like one chopstick. Yeah, I'm ordering Cheerios. That's what
1: 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Funny lives here. iHeart Comedy on iHeart Radio.
8: Russell Peters.
4: I like cultural names. Cultural names are really cool. You know, I don't have a cultural name, and Indian people for some reason have a real tough time with this, but my real name is Russell Peters. Both my parents are from India, and that's the name they gave me. Both my parents are from India, and they named me Russell Dominic Peters. Dominic, I got an Italian middle name. Because my parents are from that Italian part of India. Calcutta. You know that part there? That's it. You have a problem with my name? Talk to my parents, Eric and Maureen. And my brother Julio. If I had an Indian name, I'd wear it proudly. You know what I mean? I don't have one. If I had it, I would rock it very proudly. What's your name, Mr. India over there? Sorry? Anit? See, that's a neat name. That's it. Anit Patel. That's my brother, Amesi Patel. It's my big brother, Aslam. Do you know what your name means? Nope. So sure that this wasn't my name, but has no clue what your name means. I don't know what your name means either. I like the Indian names. I think the Indian names are very cool. They have deep meanings to them. They have long history behind them. What's your name, my little Sikh brother right there? What's your name? Sorry? Prabjot. Good, solid Indian name. I like the Indian names. You know what your name means? See, he knows what his name means. Hey, Anit. What does it mean, Preb? God's essence. And what's your sister's name? Herbal Essence?
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10: But I love it, man. I love being Latino, being Chicano, whatever they're calling us this week. You know, the only thing is we get blamed for a lot of stuff, man. We get blamed for stuff. We're not even there and we're getting blamed, you know? Remember this robbery in North Hollywood, California? Two guys, ski masks, body armor, automatic rifles, went in and robbed the bank in North Hollywood, came out and shot against the LAPD. Two guys, 10,000 cops. Geniuses. The news comes out and says, we haven't identified them yet, but we're assuming that they're either black or Latino gang members. How'd you come up with that, man? You know, still, it turned out to be two white guys, and I knew they were white guys. I knew they were white guys. It was 9 o'clock in the morning. We ain't robbing nobody till noon, Holmes, you know? Everything we do is gang-related, gang-related. Oscar De La Hoya won the gold. It's gang-related. We get blamed for stuff, man. The Menendez brothers. These guys went and killed their parents, shot their mother's legs off. And the guy from the news said, well, Menendez brothers, it goes back to their Aztec roots. Menendez, Latino. Now, every Latino in this room knows, you go home and you shoot your mother's legs off, she will pick them up and beat the holy hell out of you. She will catch her ass, too. And then she'll tape them back on. Because if your glasses break, you put a piece of tape. The taillight breaks on the car, piece of tape.
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12: We had this teacher in high school whose kid went to our high school. His name was Mr. McNamara and his son Jake McNamara. And one weekend, he and his wife decided to leave town. And Jake McNamara decided to throw a party at the teacher's house. Hooray! And everyone around town heard about it and thought, okay, let's go over there and destroy the place. Everyone I had ever met was there, and everyone was drinking like it was the end of the world. People were drinking like it was the Civil War and a doctor was coming to saw our legs off. It was totally unsupervised. We were like dogs without horses. We were running wild. I walked down to the basement. They had a pool table in the basement. One dude took a running start and threw his body onto the pool table and broke it in half. So the party was going great. I'm standing in the basement, and I guess someone said, like, something, something, police. The reason someone had said, something, something, police, was because the police were there. And my friend John, who is now a father, this man now has a baby, he grabbed a 40, smashed it on the ground, and yelled, scatter! We all ran in different directions. I ran into the laundry room and I jumped up on the washing machine and I crawled out through a window into the backyard and now I'm running through the backyard and there was this big chain link fence and I thought, I've never climbed a fence that high before. And then I woke up at home. On Monday, I went to school because that's what we did back then. And I'm walking into the school building and who do I see but Jake McNamara. And he says to me, hey, were you at my party on Saturday? And I said, no, you know, like a liar. And he said things got really out of hand. Someone broke the pool table. The worst thing is that someone stole these old antique photos of my grandmother. And I had that thought that only blackout drunks and Steve Urkel can have. Did I do that? But I was never sure until 2 years later. Relax. I'm playing video games with this kid named Alex. And then Alex says to me, hey, come here, I want to show you something. And then he takes me into a side room off of his bedroom. Never a good thing to have. He shows me a tiny room that is covered wall to wall in stolen antique photos from different people's parties over the years. And I said, why do you do this? And Alex said, because it's the one thing you can't replace.
13: I don't know if Jesus has actually spoken in an audible voice to anybody in about 2,000 years, folks. I think his last words may have been, oh, ah! Oh, not the other, oh, you jerk, no! It may have been his last words. I'm not sure. Yeah. People say, you think Jesus is coming back? Sure. What's it been? 2,000 years? Boy, I sure don't want to dampen anybody's optimism here. It's only 2,000 years. Yeah, he's coming back. He's going to do game shows. They're going to go, Jesus, this is your life. Remember this noise? Yeah. All right, don't tell me. Don't tell me. Give me a second. He's up in heaven right now. They're going, why don't you go back down to earth? Be a symbol of peace and love to the world. Help. He's going, yeah. Sure. Help, huh? Yeah. Yeah, I'd like to help. Tell him I'll be there as soon as I can play the piano again. Thanks a lot. I mean, the only savior that can use his hand is a whistle. Yeah, I read it, folks. I read that book. He's on the cross. It's 30, 40 Christians standing around going, it's a shame that he has to die. And Jesus is going, well, maybe I wouldn't have to. Let me get a ladder and a pair of pliers. A Ladder, A Pair of Pliers could have been a different book, folks. Little concentration, that's all.
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0: Human contact, also boo. One of the last times I got high was up in Portland, and I used to end my shows by getting high with strangers. And I wrote a joke, like, so I could get strangers to bring me weed, because I would travel with weed, but I got paranoid about traveling with the weed from smoking the weed. So what I would do is put my weed, like to go through TSA, I'd put it in my underwear, and then I'm smoking ass weed all weekend, and that's no good. People don't want to share it, though, so you keep it to yourself. So what I would do is I would just talk to people before the show, and I'd do a joke so I could get people to bring me weed. And so the shows would all end with me having sessions in parking lots with total strangers just smoking whatever they brought me. Super safe, right?
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2: Summertime's washing your car, mowing the grass, going down to the whiffer, going to the fair, drinking beer. That's right. And you get to high school and you're just cruising, right? In your car, just cruising. That's how much we love our cars. We get into them and we go nowhere on purpose. Just driving around. Gas could be $30 a gallon. The high price of gas, my ass, I'm going cruising tonight. And there's two types of cruising. There's a one type where there's a guy who's got a really cool car and he's riding around town showing it off, trying to pick up chicks. And there's a kind that I did where you got your mom's station wagon trying to pick up chicks. You can't do it in a station wagon, man. You pull up next to some girls, like, hey, what are y'all doing? Hop in here. Let's go get some groceries. That don't work, you know. But my brother was cool, man. My brother had a 1985 IROC Z28 with T-tops. And, I'm not lying, CB radio. We all had CB radios back then. That was before cell phones, man. That's just how you communicated on the way to community college.
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3: This is what I love about being a man. I love our friendships. Women have very supportive friendships. No one's more for someone than a woman for another woman. Those people have bonds. They have bonds. A female group does not let anyone fall, right? But it's also intense. I believe women have communist government friendships. They get a level. They're like, this is where we are. No one rises or falls. I'm going to make sure that this is it. Right? Men have capitalist friendships, and I'll explain. Like, if you see women out at a bar, they've made a pact that this is where they are. Right? No one leaves the herd. And if one's having a bad night, you will never see more support in your life, right? Tina's out. I can't believe Brian came tonight. It's like Voltron. Boom, boom, boom. Tina's sad. And then they all run over. One's got ice cream. Lick her tears. Stay away from Tina. The unicorn picks them up. They're out. We're going home. You're so much worse than her. She is a beautiful woman. She has a career. Look at her body. She's amazing, right? They're tenacious when one's hurting. You'll never see that with a man. You'll never see that. A dude's like, dude, Tom just went through a breakup. Don't call him. He's pissing me off. All he wants to do is talk about it. Like, in a group of men, you need to bring skills to the table. It's like, bring skills to the table. With women, it's like, we'll support you, but don't try to outdo us. That's the problem with women. Because men, we rise in a male group. It's like, he's the fastest. Make him captain. That's how we are in football. He's the fastest dude. Make him captain. He's our leader. He's our alpha. Let's do this. I support that guy. I love that guy. I die for that guy. Women, you ever see a woman start rising in a group? Wow, she lost 30 pounds. She's really, really pretty now. Do you know she has herpes? Yeah. No, she does. She's a whore. And that's them to each other. Women think that men are keeping them back. If you knew how powerful you were, there wouldn't be a male president. It's not Wednesday, you're going to be a female president. You guys are like hot and smart, but you just keep each other down. She's smart. I'm not voting for her. She's hot. It's crazy. Just support each other.
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4: I recently got my medical marijuana card, so now it's just like I went outside. There was a little bit of wet cement on the ground walking in the mission today. You guys know what that means. Immediately wrote 420 on it. Boom, no hesitation.

0: Then I just took a little step back, like, looks like it's your move, establishment. It's going to freak out some squares, is what I'm saying. It's going to freak out some squares. I'm just going to play bongos and laugh at them. I was like, once I got the card, I was like, you can't go crazy with this. Like, let's approach this logically. So I was like, here's what I'm going to do. I'm going to make a pros and cons list for smoking weed. I'm going to do a cost-benefit analysis. So I made the list, and I'll share with you guys right now. Here's what I have so far. Kind of a work in progress. Here's what I have so far. Weed. Pros. Everything. Okay. Stay with it. Cons. Sometimes after I park my car, I am unable to leave my vehicle because a super rad song is on the radio. We've all been down that. You're like, I gotta go to this meeting, but Funky Town is on. Damn it! Have you ever tried to leave a car high while Funky Town is on? Physically impossible. Especially if it's that part with the robot voice, like, won't you take me too? You're like, I have to stay! Does he make it to Funky Town? I must know! And that is the entire list, so... Probably just gonna keep smoking. No, I added another entry the other day when I was driving around high. It was pros, causing me to drive very safely and abide by all traffic regulations. Con, when the driver in front of me flicks a lit cigarette from their vehicle, I worry it will work its way into the undercarriage of my car, causing it to explode. I literally thought that. That's not the scariest thing to happen when you're driving high, though. Well, besides a car being behind you with a ski rack that you think is a cop, that will freak you out. But, oh, ski rack! Oh, Jesus. Scariest thing ever when you're driving high is when a bee comes into your car. When that happens sober, you're like, this is scary, but I can get through that. When that happens when you're high, I start losing my mind. I'm having insane... I literally thought, like, I'm wearing a seatbelt. He's not. I could crash the car and walk away. He'd be instantly killed. I'm like, Carl, what happened to your car? That's bee. It's total. Don't worry about it, bee. Just forget about it. Don't look at that. Don't look at my totaled car. I'm just going to keep smoking weed. That's probably the best bet.
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2: Kevin Hart.
3: I know what I'm talking about. Ladies, I know what you guys are thinking. You're like, whatever. Men, you do the same thing too. Y'all get an attitude with us when we go out. We don't. It's all an act, okay? If you guys could see how much fun we have when you leave the house and we're alone, there's so much fun stuff that happens. You'll never know about this stuff. It's just a good time. We got to put on that show so you feel like we care. It's all a show.
4: Babe, no. Come on, babe. Babe, please. Every night with them. Come on. Yeah. I'm by myself. What? I'm by myself. What I'm gonna do? What I'm gonna do? With a laptop at? With a laptop at? I'm gonna get it.
3: That's what we do. As soon as you leave, there's so much filth that goes down. If you don't believe me, ladies, next time you leave the house, come back in 5 minutes. Bet money you catch it. As soon as you leave out, you come back in. Hey! Said you was going to work. You got somebody with you? Is somebody with you? Wait a minute. Let me clean up. Let me blow these candles out. I thought you were going to be gone all day. Set up an evening for myself. You going to come back all fast. Why didn't you ring a bell? You don't ring bells? You just going to use a key because you live here. You are something else. Something else.
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5: I don't know if you know what Vonage is. Vonage is the phone company. And on the Vonage commercial, there's a disclaimer at the bottom, and it says that Vonage 911 is different than regular 911. And I don't know what that means. What could it mean, you know? You're in an emergency, you call 911, some guy's like, hello? Who's this? Or if it was all automated. If you're on fire, press 1. If you got shot, press 2. I'm freaking out. Like, I'm getting attacked by dingoes. What are the odds that's coming up in the next couple of numbers? Come on. I like ordering stuff on TV. That's always cool. It's usually junk that you don't need, but you buy it because it's cheap and it's cool. I got a Snuggie. Yep. But when you order stuff on TV, then like the thing itself is cheap, but then shipping and handling, that's how they get you. Shipping and handling? How about you ship it and not touch my stuff? That's the job I want, handler. Just before you put the item in the box, just meh. Next. What do? I just touch stuff. It's my whole job. On the Match.com commercial, they say that if you don't find true love within 6 months, then they'll give you 6 months for free. But that's dumb, because like if it doesn't work in 6 months, then it's something that probably doesn't work. That's like, hey, eat this rotten pumpkin. If you don't love it, you can have 100 of them.
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6: Prepared for marriage. It's my, I didn't know the facts of life. You ready for that? 27 years old. Right? Didn't know the facts of life. Running out of my mother's house saying, for God's sakes, give me a hint. Something sounds like. My mother said, you go to the movies, you learn. What do you learn in the movies? You see the husband and wife hugging and kissing, right? And when things get intense, what happens? The camera moves away, that's what happens. And you see waves crashing, crash, crash, crash. And the camera comes back and the girl says, Harry, I'm pregnant. You know I believe that. For years I wouldn't go to the beach with a date. Oh, no. A motel, yes, the beach, never. My mother lied to me about a lot of things, that's why I had the kid. Oh, pregnancy. First of all, I had no idea I was pregnant because I was taking the pill right until I threw up. But I was put in the wrong place. So, what did I know? Every night into the year, and the next thing I know, I'm in Detroit. And I figured, I'm in Detroit, which is strange, and I feel like I better check it out with a doctor, you know? So I go to look for a doctor, and the sign said, doctor is out, see, super, but I don't really know who it was that examined me, because I don't trust any obstetrician that while he's examining you goes, coochie-coo. He made me take the rabbit test. Did you take the rabbit test? And if the rabbit dies, in theory, you're pregnant. Unless you get an old rabbit. A friend of mine got a rabbit with a heart attack. Are you ready for that? Who knew at the right moment the rabbit dropped dead on the table? For 9 months, she was knitting garments. Changed the den into a bedroom and nothing in the end of 9 months. You know, a big hiccup and that was it. So I took the rabbit test. And I felt like hell because if you're pregnant, the rabbit dies. So, you know, you're so happy you're going to have a baby, you don't want to kill a rabbit. So I said, like, give me an old rabbit. And I didn't want, like, a new rabbit that's just, you know, working its way out of the hutch. I said, like, give me a rabbit that's lived. So they gave me a rabbit that had been to Europe 7 times. 7 times! I would have killed it pregnant or not, you know. Little smart-ass rabbit. But what worries me, instead of dying, the rabbit turned gay.
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7: I was in Cincinnati last year. I did a show one night and I came off stage. I was looking for something to eat, and across the street from the club is a place called Skyline Chili. Next door to that's a place called Gold Star Chili. Across there's Liberty Chili, Ray's Chili, Joe's Chili, Bob's Chili, Chili everywhere. I was making late night conversation and I said, boy, you know, it seems like there's a whole lot of chili places here. You wouldn't think there would be, would you? And he goes, I'll have you know the Cincinnati area is the chili capital of the world. I'm like, oh, excuse me for thinking it might be Mexico City or Guadalajara. I don't even think y'all told the Mexican boys you were having a contest. That's right, because a Mexican boy come up here with a goat and an onion and kick your... He wouldn't even need a car. He could ride the goat up there. Of course, he'd need a lift home. Can't ride home on a bowl of goat. I've always said that.
1: Love comedy? You've come to the right place. 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
2: I like to just kind of let it sit for a second. If you're listening at home to this right now, a dude who's completely naked just got up and left the theater. You can't write for everybody, and I don't try. Tell you guys a little bit about myself, kind of a truth kind of thing. I will sometimes go to bars, and I'll slip Ritalin into a girl's drink. As to say, maybe it's time to start paying attention to your safety. It's weird to get that kind of reaction. It usually gets a pretty big response. You know, a lot of people enjoy a man who supports women that much. Nashville's kind of a different scene, I guess. I will sometimes look up at the moon in the middle of the day. And I'll just think to myself, what the hell are you doing here? It's the sun's time to shine, bro. Get out of here. Get! You get! You get! I always imagine that the moon is looking down, just from outer space, looking down on us, just like, what are you guys doing?
8: Sarah Silverman.
9: My boyfriend and I are at that, like, second or third stage, you know, where we're like, we're finally comfortable, you know, around it. Like, I'm finally comfortable enough to pee in front of my boyfriend, which is so great, you know, because now I'm going to try it in the bathroom. And we take showers together, and, you know, it's really... I guarantee if you take a shower with your boyfriend, by the time you step out of that shower, your breasts will be sparkling clean. Sparkle. I was licking jelly off of my boyfriend, and all of a sudden I'm thinking, oh my God, I'm turning into my mother, you know? It's like, those clues, you know, that we're becoming our parents. It's scary. So scary. So scary. Try to get that lilt like that. That's so fun. What a fun cut. So scary. Scary. Can I steal you for a minute? Like that kind of voice. I slip into that. I don't know why. It's fun. He has kids already, my boyfriend. He has kids. I mean, they're like, he's got a boy and a girl. They're 9 and 11. And they're great. He, you know what? He made them those ages to commemorate 9/11, which I think... is amazing. You know, it says a lot more than a pin, you know? I always think, like, I should get on it if I want to have kids. I just... You know, once you hit 30, you've got to decide fast. You know, kids, it can be difficult to conceive. It can be dangerous. I mean, the best time to have a baby is when you're a black teenager. But...
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10: Oh, I applied to work at Starbucks, the posh coffee shop, because I'm in there every day anyway. I thought I might as well. Do you enjoy working as part of a team, they ask. I've said, absolutely. I very much enjoy the workplace team dynamic. It's easier to get away with stuff. Plus, there are those long lunches and the team-building weekends. When was the last time you received great customer service, and why was it so memorable? I was with a wonderful prostitute the other night. Where did you hear about this role? You can't just say, Steve told me. You've got to dress it up a bit, so here's my version. Feel free to use it if you need it. Well, I just returned from teaching the Harvard MBA. My wife, Scarlett Johansson, and I were entertaining our good friend Professor Stephen Hawking, who had come to ask my advice on his latest theory concerning the evolution of the universe. He and I were in the library, browsing through my most recent translation of Etruscan hymns into Middle Flemish. When he said, and I'll never forget this, he said, Jimmy, there's a job going at Starbucks and I think you'd be perfect for it. Only he said it in his hilarious Dalek voice. Well, I applied to be in the fire service. They've got a very good form. They asked, what skills do you think you possess that you could bring to the fire service? I've said I'm good at playing pool, sitting on my fat ass, collecting for comic relief, and plumbing. If anything, I'm overqualified. I realise if my house burns down, they'll bring marshmallows. That's fine. Why did you leave your previous job? Well, that's tricky to answer. You can't just put embezzling. What will you bring to the job? I'll be bringing my sister's kids with me on Tuesday afternoons. When she's doing aqua aerobics. Give an example of when you've used initiative. I've got a couple of different examples for you in case you don't like the first one. There was a fight outside the pub when I was 17 between these two massive tattooed blokes. One of the men was knocked on the pavement unconscious. I seize the opportunity and kick him in the face. Describe yourself in three words. Smart, dynamic, intelligent, attentive.
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11: I love comedy, I really do. Because there's people in there, because I can feel, I can't see everybody, but you can feel there's some angst amongst the vaginas. Some of the vaginas, like, they actually slap five, yeah, that's right. Right, she's dealt with cheating on and she's done gone crazy and did that, stalked and stabbed other bitches. That's why when you leave me and we break up, your life is in shambles and mine can continue to go pretty well because I'll tell you why. Because men, we build from the bottom up and work our way up to can you read? We start caring about you later. You build from the top down. Do I live with my mother? Do I drug? What's my credit score? Do I have kids? Out the box! We down here in the gutter, you trying to be in the penthouse. And we meet you and you go, I can't read. Bitch, I don't. I wish you couldn't talk either, bitch.
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16: I should have been a commercial guy. I can't stand commercials. Everybody can't stand commercials. That's why they crank the volume on commercials, because they know you're going to leave the room. I'm in the room the other day, I don't have the clicker in front of me, and a commercial comes on, and it's blaring, you know? And I'm like, oh my God, I don't want to get up. My wife comes into the room, she's like, God, lower that! Lower that! I'm like, I didn't raise it, it raised itself. But she acts like I put it up, like I'm like, oh, a Chevy commercial, I love these ones. Is that the Menthol guy? Oh, it's Ashton Kutcher spilling all the champagne with the Kodak commercial. You ever see that Kodak commercial where Ashton Kutcher's taking photos? If that was my wedding, I'd be like, who is this mook? Get out of here. Insulting, those infomercials, those are actually insulting. Before they can sell you a product, they always have to tell you how bad your product works. I'm watching one recently, the guy's trying to sell me a knife, and he goes, you ever try to cut something with your old knife and this happens? And then he goes to cut a piece of chicken, but he doesn't hold the chicken, so obviously it slides all over the place. And then what do? They make that frustrated, over-the-top, annoying infomercial face. They just become like spazzes. They're like, yeah. you yelling at the TV. I'm like, you gotta hold the chicken, man. And then he's like, with the new knife, now he holds the chicken. Zip, zip, zip. Oh, all right. So the new knife comes with instructions telling me I have to hold the product I'm actually getting ready to cut. Okay. Even the Snuggie, we've all seen the Snuggie commercial. Listen, if you want to sell me a blanket with sleeves, I've seen worse inventions. I have no problem with that. But just don't try to sell it to me on the premise that sometimes my phone rings and I get tangled up in my own blanket. That's where I'm insulted, right? They got that commercial, the phone rings, the lady, she acts like she's in a straitjacket. And she just gives up. She just gives up. Like, hopefully a superhero will come because I can't figure this blanket out. And then the guy's voice comes on. Who hasn't gotten tangled up in a blanket like this? I'm like, nobody I know. Ever. My dog doesn't even get tangled up in a blanket. I've tried. You ever do that? Like, I'll put a blanket on my dog. It shakes it right off. It's like, that's easy for me to get out of. So if you're bored, figure something else out to do.
17: Hello. I'm very happy to be here. Thanks for having me. My name is Ron Funches. I'm originally from the south side of Chicago. Thank you. It deserves some recognition. It's a really rough place to grow up in, especially if you're the only brother on the block that's in the bumping Alanis Morissette. So you ought to know I moved to Oregon. I love it. It reminds me of Chicago with subtle differences. Like in Chicago is always, oh snap, it's a crackhead, or oh snap, it's a gang member. In Oregon is, oh snap, the blackberries are in season? This is a delicious situation I'm in. Love it. I left Chicago because there's a lot of gang problems and violence. I did not know they had gangs in Oregon. They are not scary or effective. But they try really hard. And I ran into a gang on the Oregon coast, and I don't like to be racist, but it was a gang of blackbirds. A real murderer's row. And I dealt with them just like the gangs in Chicago. I just puffed my chest out, knuckled up, said, you ain't getting these cranberry muffins. Then I ran away. That's what I do.
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18: One thing I've learned in all my years of doing stand-up comedy is that people get really upset. Audiences get really upset if I ever try to tell a joke about suicide. So because of that, here are four jokes about suicide. That's appropriate. I've got a long history of suicide in my family. The good news is it skips a generation. So if I'm lucky, my kids will do it. I'll never forget my sister Ashley tried to kill herself last year by throwing herself off a cliff, which was awful. I'm actually the one who found her and had to drive her to the cliff. When I was a kid, my Uncle Tom killed himself. I remember that because the family actually tried to cover it up, make it look like he accidentally shot himself playing regular roulette. No one was fooled. It didn't work. But I think the worst for me was probably my cousin Ty, who killed himself a couple years ago. That was hard because he was just like a little bit older than me. I would always go to him for advice, you know? And he was great with it too, whether I was asking about school or girls, or just life in general, you know? He always said the same thing to me. He'd say, Anthony, kill yourself. I miss that guy.
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19: Well, I'm glad to see everyone here tonight, huh? Here for a little giggle, everyone here for a little laugh, right, my dear? That's what it's all about. We gotta laugh, huh? Right, sir? You gotta chuckle, you gotta have a giggle. Some people don't have a sense of humor, though. You ever meet people like that? Won't laugh at anything no matter what, huh? Oh, yeah, I met a guy recently down in California, huh? The city was gonna cut down a 500-year-old tree, right? Some guy decides to go and live in the tree. Now, you'd think if you lived in a tree for 9 months, you'd have a sense of humor. Hello? So here I am over at the mall the other day. I'm wandering around. Who do I see? It's the tree guy. I recognize him from the local news. I'm thinking he's got to have a sense of humor. So here's what I did. I snuck up behind him. I just tiptoed right up between his little shoulder blades. And all I said was... He started crying.
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20: Yeah, well, I have an 8-year-old daughter, twin 6-year-old boys, and a 1-year-old boy. Yeah. Oh, you don't have to clap. Thank you. Thank you. It doesn't matter if you clap or not. I'm just happy to be out of the house right now. Come on. I called him up. You know, when you talk to 6-year-olds on the phone, it's funny when you have a phone conversation with 6-year-olds. You got to remember there are no segues. You always got to be ready. Yeah. Daddy, are you coming home tomorrow? No. I have 1,000 pennies. Okay. They say funny things. That's another privilege they have. They get away, they say things, it's cute, no matter what. My daughter used to name her toes. Yeah, she had a name for every toe. Judy, Nancy, Karen, Susan. Oh, everybody thought that was adorable. Yeah, okay, but if Grandpa does it, it's a tragedy. Nobody wants that. Nobody wants Grandpa. Come here, let me introduce you to some friends of mine. Come over here, say hello to Fat Tony and Jimmy the Weasel. What's wrong with you? Button up your collar. 2-year-old bath time. Oh boy, I remember that. I'll never forget when they were two and they were in the tub and one of them stood up. It's a proud father-son moment here. He wanted to show me something. Yeah. I guess the water stimulated him. Yeah. And they're not shy at two. Oh no. Oh, pee-pee big! Pee-pee big! Pee-pee big! Pee-pee big! Big. Once again, cute. Grandpa does that? No, not so cute. Yeah. That's not fair. What kind of double standard is that? It's not fair to Grandpa. I'm sure Grandpa's just as surprised as a 2-year-old. Come on, let him rejoice a little.
8: Rodney Dangerfield.
21: I'll tell you, sometimes I think I'm so foolish. I mean, I live in this terrible neighborhood. I got 2 kids. I should buy a house, live in the suburbs. The kids will have a backyard to play in. I'd be better off, you know. But then I realized, own a house, you gotta be handy. You gotta be able to fix things. I'm not handy, I can't fix nothing, you know. Right, I know myself. And I know that I'm one of a breed of people who are the unhandiest people in the whole world. Jewish husbands. I mean, I got friends of mine own home. Some are Jewish, some are not Jewish. And when I visit friends of mine who are not Jewish, I mean, the wife is always proud of her husband. Cliff? Oh, Cliff is very happy. Cliff built all these cabinets. He put in a picture window, did the patio on the back. He's very handy. A Jewish husband? He just sits for a year and a half and gets estimates. That's it. A Jewish husband puts in a bulb. It's like he built a bridge. It's a whole thing with him, you know. I got it in, honey, good and tight. It's 100 watt. Happy New Year. Well, the only Jewish guy I know has a set of tools is my dentist. Well, did you ever watch a Jewish guy paint his house? He goes as high as he can go standing on a chair. Only once did a Jewish man climb a ladder all the way up. They made a whole production out of it. Fiddler on a Roof.
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0: 2 years ago, I got a job writing at Saturday Night Live. My first week writing at Saturday Night Live, Megan Fox was the host. And you can meet with the host to talk about your sketch. So a producer comes around, said, hey, do you want Megan Fox to come by your office? Yeah. Yeah, I do. Are you creating a situation where Megan Fox has to talk to me? Hell yeah. So to give you some background on the sketch I wrote for her, I'm a big fan of scatting. Because I always wonder how scatting started. I picked two singers in the back of a club. One of them, hey man, did you write your song for tonight? Nah, I only wrote half of it. What are you going to do? I think I'm going to sing that half and the rest. I'm singing gibberish. You can't sing gibberish. Listen, man, these people are drunk. We got a band back here with us. If I feel like I sell it, we can just do some rhythmic gibberish. And he goes out there, skibbity-bop-bop, beat-a-bop-bop-bop-bop-bop. And people go crazy for gibberish. He's walking off stage all cocky. The other guy's like, whatever, when you write, you write. So I wrote a sketch where Megan Fox was a horror movie villain that killed her victims with scatting. Yeah, it didn't make it to television at all. It didn't deserve to make it to television. But what's cool about SNL is that all the sketches get read through. So Megan Fox had to scat in a room full of people. Just give me the bop bop. And I'm like a creep in the corner holding my script. Like, yes, Megan Fox is reading my words right now. Yeah. Megan Fox is reading the words right now that I wrote. Oh, nah, Megan, you messed up a lot. One week there was a monkey written into the opening monologue. And then the day before the show, we got a message saying we had to write new jokes because the monkey isn't available anymore. Which makes me picture a monkey on the phone like, yeah, I don't want to do Saturday Night Live anymore. I don't like that show. That show sucks. Hasn't been funny since the 70s. Like, damn, that monkey's kind of mean. And he's over-romanticizing the Belushi era.
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4: Dana Gould.
22: Several years ago, I was on the second to last Bob Hope special. And one of the things that I had to do as part of the special was I had to film a commercial with Bob. And I get there to the set, and there's just a big sound stage and two stools and a spotlight. And I got a vintage suit on. I'm looking groovy. And this commercial was really simple. I'm sitting next to Bob and I go, hi, I'm Dana Gould. Join me and my new best friend here this Thursday on his comedy special on NBC. And then Bob turns to me and goes, hey, I love this kid. Didn't you used to be my caddy? And I go, now I haven't met Bob Hope yet. But at the time, he was a living legend. He was larger than life, which is why it was so surprising when he finally showed up and they introduced it on the PA. All right, everybody, please welcome the star of our show, American comedy legend, Mr. Bob Hope. And the curtain swung open and there he was. This tired old man didn't want to be there. White hair dyed brown, came out red. Lot of makeup. tan coat, tan pants. It looked like the beginning of the Dr. Zaius Comedy Hour.
3: Tonight, for the very first time, we are being broadcast all throughout the Forbidden Zone, which was once a paradise, until man made a desert of it.
20: Yeah, wrestling's a cool sport, man. It messes up your eating, though, because you got to make weight, so you eat a lot, and then you don't. You have to spend your whole life on a scale, basically. I will never get on a scale again. Not for anybody. Not even the doctor's office. Are like, sir, you need to get on the scale. Nah, no thank you. So you have to get on the scale. I bet I don't. Sir, you don't seem to understand. Ma'am, you don't seem to understand. I will sit on the floor like Rosa Parks before I get on that scale. Well, sir, if you don't get on the scale, the doctor's going to come down on me real hard. Well, it looks like you're in for a beating, ma'am, because I'm not getting on the scale. Then the doctor comes in and says, here, you hadn't been on the scale in 5 years. What's the problem? I don't know, doc. I don't want to see what I weigh. Well, why don't you just close your eyes and step on the scale? You know why? Because I'm not 9 and it's not my birthday party, okay? Why don't you just blindfold me? Spin me around a few times. You know, we can play pin the scale on the honky. You want to do that, doc? I got a cauliflower ear from wrestling. You know what that is? It's kind of a deformity, I guess. I'm fine with it. But people are really comfortable with it, you know, as deformities go. I was in the mall. Some guy just walked up to me, pointed at my ear. Hey, man, would you wrestle? Yeah. I didn't know that's what, you know, people did. Walk up to a stranger, point at his deformity, and guess the origin. Who else are you walking up to, man? Hey, man, what happened to your face, man? A chemical spill? I thought so. Yeah. I wrestled in college. That was tough. My coach in college was tough, man. Mean. That's all he said. My freshman year, I had to wrestle the 2-time national champ from Iowa State. This guy was an animal. He only lost twice his whole college career. There were some days when I lost 4. My coach didn't care. He was like, Warren, I don't care who he is or what he done. You go out there, take it to him. Don't show him any respect. So I wrestle this guy. Somehow, I take it to him. I get on top of him in the first period, and I'm kind of cranking on his leg, and he hurt his leg, right? They had to stop the match. He went over to his corner to get taped up. I went over to my corner. I'm thinking, yeah, coach is going to be proud of me. He's like, Warren, I'm not sure I would have pissed this guy off.
4: That's redneck for I'm having a great time. That's what that means. Ow! Yow! I know, I speak a little redneck. I grew up in Texas, outside of Houston. We had the real rednecks there. The kind of guys who can use the N-word and Jesus in the same sentence with the same conviction. That's a redneck, in case you don't know. That's the definition. I'm sure you noticed I said N-word. I don't use that word. Some white comics will, in order to get a little edgy. Walk the line. I don't, because my chick's black. She made me promise her that I would never use that word ever, unless we're making love. And I think you have to respect each other's wishes, don't you? I went on the road for a while. First time I come off the road, see her again, the first thing she tells me, you got a lot of lines coming in around your eyes. It's probably from all these years of drinking, doing drugs, waking up dehydrated, unable to move. And you got them too. Said, you got them. She goes, no, I don't. I know I don't. Don't even try it, because black don't crack. Black don't. I said, yes, it does. You just have to hit it with a police baton. That joke has worked twice. Once tonight, once at the Cincinnati Police Officers Association Valentine's Ball. Yep. It killed. I got off early.
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2: You know, Zay, the immigration thing is a big topic in the country right now.
6: Si, senor.
2: Would you mind if I ask you a few questions?
6: Yes, okay.
2: Okay. You know, they're putting a lot more National Guard on the border between the U.S. and Mexico. Does this concern you?
6: No, senor.
2: Why not?
6: He's already here. You really are an idiot.
2: So, Jose, are you here on a temporary visa? Are you here on a work visa?
6: He's here on a stick.
2: You enjoy being in this country?
6: Sometimes I'm afraid for my life.
2: Why?
6: Taco Bell.
2: Jose, I understand you have a new girlfriend.
6: Si, senor. What's that, a frickin' pickle on a pencil?
2: Stop it! Peanut, are you prejudiced?
6: No! A bunch of my best friends are on sticks.
2: Peanut, I meant, are you prejudiced towards Mexicans?
6: No! My mother is Mexican. Okay, I meant New Mexican. She's like Jose, just fresher.
2: Well, Jose, I must say you speak English very well.
6: Gracias, senor.
2: Yeah. What were some of the first phrases in English that you learned?
6: Will you help me push my car? Does this ID look real? Where's the nearest Home Depot?
2: Stop it!
6: Actually, the last one was true.
2: Well, I'm sorry about this, Jose. I'm very happy to have you in the act.
6: Gracias, senor. Just make sure he's legal.
2: He's legal! Okay. Why are you so concerned?
6: Why are you not concerned?
2: Why should I be concerned?
6: He works for you! Some of those laws passed and he's not legal. And trust me, you would not do well in prison.
2: Why not?
6: Come here, a puppet boy.
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7: They say America is divided. I think that's ridiculous. I was in Canada a few weeks ago and they said, Americans are stupid. I was like, we're not stupid, we're violent. Totally different. But they were asking me about the whole blue-red thing. Yeah, I was like, I don't know, you know, because I was born in a red state, grew up in a blue state. And it shows. My two favorite movies are Gandhi and Fight Club. I believe peace is the answer, and if you don't, I want to punch you in the face. Sort of like Mahatma meets Muhammad Ali. It's so strange during that last election, too, you know, because I got friends on the left and the right, and I love them all. I don't think they're any different or any less American or whatever. You know, you need to vote for this guy, you need to vote for that guy. I'm like, look, man, that last election was like a choice between Bert and Ernie. There's nobody to vote for. There's no heroes anymore. There's no Thomas Jeffersons, Abraham Lincolns, George Washington, or my favorite Benjamin Franklin. Never a president, but an American hero. A writer, an inventor, an ambassador, politician, revolutionary. And he died of syphilis. Yes! That's a hero. You know what's ironic? His picture's on the $100 bill, and for $100, you can get syphilis! Everything comes full circle.
23: George Carlin.
24: Why would God have a favorite country? And why would it be America out of all the countries? Because we have the most money? Because he likes our national anthem? Maybe it's because he heard we have 18 delicious flavors of classic Rice-A-Roni. It's delusional thinking. It's delusional thinking. And Americans are not alone with these sort of delusions. Military cemeteries around the world are packed with brainwashed, dead soldiers who are convinced God was on their side. America prays for God to destroy our enemies. Our enemies pray for God to destroy us. Somebody's going to be disappointed. Here's a civic custom that I don't understand. Maybe you can help me. Taking off your hat when a flag passes by. What possible relationship exists between the uncovered head and a feeling that ought to live in your heart? Suppose you have a red, white, and blue hat. Suppose you have a hat made out of a flag. Why would you take it off to honor the flag? Wouldn't you leave it on and point it toward the flag? And what's so bad about hats that you have to take them off? Why not take off your pants? Or your shoes. They tell you that at the airport, they say, take off your shoes. They tell you it's a national security, so taking off your shoes could be patriotic too. When I was a kid, I was a Catholic. At least until I reached the age of reason, okay? So, I was a Catholic. I was a Catholic for about two and a half years, something like that. And during that time, one of the things they told us was that if a boy or a man went into a church, he had to remove his hat in order to honor the presence of God. But they had already told me that God was everywhere. So I used to wonder, well, if God is everywhere, why would you even own a hat? Why not show your respect? Don't even buy a hat. And just to confuse things further, they told the women exactly the opposite. Catholic women and girls had to cover their heads when they went into church. Same as in certain temples, Jewish men have to cover their heads in those temples. In those same temples, Jewish women not allowed to cover their heads. Catholic men and Jewish women, no hats. Catholic women and Jewish men, hats. Somebody's got the whole thing totally backwards, don't you think? And,
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9: Just you hear politicians talk about, you know, platforms where you go, well, that's not, it's not advancing. Oh, we're going to create jobs for people. Well, why? Shouldn't the long-term goal of any society be complete unemployment? Where's the candidate who's trying to make robots to do all this for us? It's just wasting your time. Create a job. Create a machine. Let's all just sit back and get fat. Do nothing. That's what you guys do because you charge $75 for beer. No, that's why you're all on welfare. All you need is a dozen tourists a year to drink, and you sit back on their dime. Once you start laying back on your resume, you know, the more you hear a country talk about their history, the more likely they're not doing a thing anymore. You got to always progress as a society, as a people, as a species. You know, Egypt, they created the pyramids. Fantastic. What have you done since then? Nothing? You still ride camels and you wipe your ass with your hand. Oh, that's great. Did you see the Sphinx? Yeah, but I'd like some toilet paper. Come on, man. The Greeks invented democracy. Anything after that? No. You go to their country now, what do? They give you a tour of rubble that was where they created democracy. Hey, go look at this.
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10: The Olympics were in China last year or the year before, so we had all new events like the 200-meter escape from Tibet. That was exciting. But I watched the Chinese basketball team. I really like the basketball, but they don't have any Chinese basketball announcers. And all I can figure is because it would have been 2 hours of, they're so tall. I can't believe how tall they are. They're so graceful. Oh, they're beautiful. Oh, what do you think, like a 5'9 or 5'10 or something?
11: Yeah, maybe 5'9 or 5'10.
10: They're so graceful. I bet they could use all the storage in the kitchen.
11: Cupboard above the fridge for pots and pans. Very handy storage.
10: I like that Yao Ming. Yeah, Yao Ming could wear me as a backpack. Anyway. But the Olympics are exciting, and I live in Los Angeles, and they wanted to have the Olympics again in Los Angeles, and this area of Los Angeles, downtown Los Angeles, is very a lot of junkies, a lot of homeless people. It's embarrassing, and we should clean it up. But they said they wanted to have the Olympics in Los Angeles, and part of the Olympics were going to be in downtown Los Angeles, because that won't be a problem at all. They're like, don't worry, we'll deal with the homeless situation before the Olympics happen. What are you going to do? Febreze him? Give him a name tag? Call him a tour guide? What are you going to do? Excuse me, there's the 100-meter sprint. Get out of here! Get out of here! Stop! I say, get him involved. I say we have Junkie Olympics. Let's just do it. We'll have Extreme Makeover Homeless Edition. Come here, Crazy Larry. We'll just shave him. Go represent LA, you know? We have all new events like the 20-meter heroin shuffle. On your marks, get set. The 4x100. Those are my cans! You know? Get our medals back from the pawn shop 20 minutes after the last race. Let's just do it. Set of Olympics for the completely insane. On your marks, get set. Butterscotch! I'm glad they don't have steroids in the Special Olympics, because I don't know about you, but I don't want a guy who uses Velcro, because laces are tricky, to be strong enough to throttle me. Is that what... Who's a retard now, fatty? Who's a retard now? And I know the mentally handicapped don't like it when you call them retarded, but I don't like it when they call me, eh. So it works out well.
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0: toys. They were putting one foot in front of the other. That's why they call it Christmas. Meanwhile, back in the joke we were talking about.
1: You can tell Casey Kasem played Robin, because Batman and Robin would come in on the crime scene. Batman's like, who could have done this? And there's Robin. Look, Batman, there's a letter from the Riddler. And he writes, dear Batman and Robin, it's been a long time since I last saw either one of you. But while I was in prison, I came up with the most diabolical plot of all time. A plot to take over Gotham City and the rest of the world. But I needed a partner. Batman, because I'm the Riddler, I can't tell you who that partner is. But the answer lies in a song from 1976.
0: Actually, it's 1977, and some people call him the Space Cowboy, and some call him the Gangster of Love, and some people call him Maurice.
1: It's a long way to go for a Steve Miller Band joke. But to the audience, I give a fictitious Peter Pan.
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3: But I don't boycott. I just don't take people all that seriously. You know, I always want to boycott, but I'm like, damn, that's a lot of work. And the people that want you to boycott, they're always really dicky about it. You know, like stick it in your face that you're not doing it. Like the other day I was at the supermarket, this kid comes up to me and goes, hey man, see those sneakers you're wearing? Yeah, well the people that make those sneakers, they make about 50 cents an hour. I'm like, they should probably quit. However, I need a pair of sneakers and I don't know how to make sneakers. What to do? They're working, right? They're not slaves. You should tell them to ask for more money. Hey, man, you're insensitive. They have families. Why would you have a family when you make 50 cents an hour? That just seems a little short-sighted. Kids are expensive, dude. Aren't you paying attention? Everybody wants to believe in evolution, but nobody wants to apply it to people. How trippy is that? Nobody wants to apply it to people. The first group of people that we got to kill off is people who like animals more than they like people. Oh my God, we have to save the whales. What about the people? They can wait. They can wait. But the whales, they're so innocent. You ever watch a whale beaching? It's the craziest thing you will ever see in your life. If you ever have the day off work and there's a whale beaching, please go. If you have kids, bring your kids. Let them all learn. What about people who go crazy to save a whale? They got buckets of water, they're massaging them. It's gonna be okay. It's gonna be okay. Oh my God, I'm looking in his eyes. He's trying to communicate with me. And I'm watching all this go down. I just want to go to him. Did it ever occur to any of you that maybe the whales that beach themselves are the retards of the whale community? I mean, if they're smart people, they're stupid people. Wouldn't you just assume there's some dumb whales? Whales have a language. There's got to be whales going, dude, you guys are getting real close to the rocks.
4: Shut up. I know what I'm doing. I'm going to go over. Oh, no. Oh, I'm stuck.
3: Oh, my God. We have to help him. We have to keep him alive. He can't die. No, he can't die. That would be terrible. It's not like they're making new whales every day. They have to live. If every whale that would ever live was still alive, there'd be no room for boats. They have to die. They make new whales. No, he's perfect. It's so beautiful.
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5: I love being married, though. I mean, in addition to just being married to a person that I love a lot, I actually have benefits because I got like a sugar mama. You know what I mean? It's awesome. I live in a really nice apartment in downtown Minneapolis because my wife lived there before I met her. And, like, I got grandfathered into that anyway. And I couldn't afford that on my own. And like, I lived in a hovel in St. Paul before, so it's very nice for me now. But I live in a namby-pamby neighborhood is what I'm trying to get at. And I can tell you why it's a namby-pamby neighborhood, because we had, a couple weeks ago, a small dog wind advisory. You ever had a small dog wind advisory in Appleton? It's ridiculous. My next door neighbor came out. She has one of those little Pomeranians and she named it Fozzie, little purse dogs, you know? She's like, oh, I want to take Fozzie for a walk today, but I can't because there's a small dog.

0: student advisory. The news said Fazil just blew away. Like tumbleweed, I guess. I'm sorry, I love dogs. I'm a dog person. But if your animal can't hack it outside, maybe it's time to let nature take its course. It's a twister. I don't like it when people say there's not good music being made anymore. That pisses me off. There's good music. There's always good music being made. My uncle's one of those guys. He goes, there hasn't been a good album made since 1974. Really, Uncle Jim? You're the sweatpants guy at the food court. You really got your ear to the ground on the music industry? The reason you think there's no good music being made anymore is because he'll turn on the radio, it'll be top 40, it'll be like Katy Perry or something. He'll be like, oh, listen to this crap. No good music. See, listen to this, Katy Perry. Yeah, that's because you're listening to top 40 radio. That, you're not going to find good music on top 40 radio. That's like going into an Applebee's and being like, they don't make good food anymore.
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4: Here's Arnold Schwarzenegger narrating a National Geographic movie. Arnold.
5: Then the bumblebee. He's flying around in a circle. He's trying to get something to eat. He's very hungry. He needs nourishment to get yummy in the tummy. He's crazy. He's a little cute fellow. He wants to get nectar to get yummy in this little tiny tummy. Oh no, here comes the spider. Now he's an asshole. Oh no, you need to get out of here and get to the chopper, do it! Go! Do it! Go, do it!
4: You can never win an argument with a homosexual. You can never win an argument with a homosexual.
6: You suck, lad!
4: Here's Arnold Schwarzenegger in Brokeback Mountain 2.
5: Keep going, keep doing it. I'm back and forth, keep going. Do it. Get down there. Get to the chopper, do it. It's not a tumor.
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7: Man, so can't you just... Well, not in here, but outside, man. You just go... You know what I mean? Smell. I love the smell. Man. You know what I mean? Natural smells. I like funky people. Now, when a cat can get funky, man, I can groove with funky people, you know. I mean, they'd be rank, you know, be going, woo, I love it. Ow! Because chemicals, man, them chemicals you put on sometimes just wipe you out, man. You gotta... And people worry, man, people worry about how this, I worry about how I smell sometimes. You know, I really get uptight about how I smell. I do, man. I be checking my breath out and carrying on, you know. I never had no breath when I was a legal kid. I didn't get breath till I started hanging out with girls. Because the girls say, why do you guys have bad breath? And you ever see, you ever try to check yourself out, man, and be cool? Right? You ever, right? You go. You worry about your arms. You know what I mean? arms, you know, you got to get your deodorant. The deodorants, see, are dangerous. No, deodorants are dangerous, man. You ever read on the deodorant can? Because I don't have nothing to do but hang around, you know, and I read deodorant cans. And they say, caution, contents highly inflammable may explode. I don't know about you people, but I don't want nothing under my arm that's going to explode. You know? Right, because you could be walking down the street, you know. What the hell's wrong with him? I don't know, he don't smell.
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2: Mark Maron.
8: The future is Chinese. It's not Mexican. So just, you know, understand that. A lot of people think it's Mexican. It's not. Yeah, I mean, granted, there's a lot of Mexicans as part of their religion, and the Catholic Church needs to keep that going. Do you know what I mean? They took a big hit with the priest thing, so they want the Mexicans to keep making more Mexicans. You understand? That's part of the Catholic thing. Make more Mexicans. Used to be make more Italians and make more Irish, but they kind of crapped out. So now, but it's not Mexican, it's Chinese. It's Chinese, it is. And I've become fascinated with Chinese people. They've been here longer than most other ethnic groups. I don't know anything about them, do you? I really don't. I mean, we eat their food, we leave uncomfortably thinking they're mad at us, but how else do you really engage? I don't know, I just don't know anything about them. I don't, and I, you know, I mean, seriously, when was the last time you sat down with a Chinese guy and just said, dude, what's going on with you people? And that's always good when you condescend and you use the you people thing, because that shows that you're giving and not racist at all. But I become fascinated because they've been at civilization for thousands of years, and thousands of years they've been around. I mean, that's, you know, amazing. I'll go to Chinatown in Los Angeles just to spend an hour at a Chinese grocery, just walking by bins saying, what is that? What is that? Are we eating that? Look at dried moss. Is that in the soup? What is? How many times do Chinese grocers have to see white people holding things up going, dude, what is that? Come on, eat it, man. You're high. Eat it. I dare you. But this isn't about food. This is about the future. Obviously, the future is Chinese economically. Most of our national debt is to China. They own this country on paper. Theoretically, they do. They could just close it down. I believe we are all really outsourced Chinese labor. And our job is to buy and eat at cheaper prices, putting Americans out of work, but using this excuse. Walmart's just right there. But the reason the future is Chinese environmentally is that if you read the studies on global warming, if it continues at its current pace, all that will be left in the ocean is prehistoric toxic algae and mutant jellyfish. And if you think about it, the Chinese are really the only culture that knows how to prepare that stuff properly. So I'm just saying, get a new cookbook, learn a few key phrases, get ready for the new bosses. Perhaps learn to enjoy the enchanting sounds of that weird two-string violin instrument. Yeah. You know the national anthem? That is national anthem. Wah. I guess they changed it since you guys got here. Everything's so damn cheap, I can't complain.
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9: Let's talk about why I'm not married. Why I blame myself. I think I forgot. Plus, I've never been, like, stable. I've never had, like, a real job. Or I temped for a while. You ever do that, or what I call all you can steal? How much stuff do you steal when you work in an office? I had to buy a thing of pens the other day. Nobody buys pens. Even the guy at Staples was like, don't you have a job? That's pathetic. Steal them. Get out of here. We don't even pay for them. Go, go. I like a woman to come into my life and take it over. Tell me where to be, what time to be there, what to wear, decorate my house, come in like a military operation. That's, women are great at that. Women are great, they're organized, they're actually smarter than men. They're gonna take over this world. They're gonna take and I'm not just saying that, I'm not pandering, I honestly believe that. I think men, our days as a super gender are over. We're done. Women are more equipped. They are, they're more organized. They take pride in these projects. And when I say women, I mean women and gay men. Same thing. Same personality. Women are taking over the world little by little by little by little by little. It's so subtle, we don't even see the change. By little, by little, by little, by little, by little. There was a time in this country women didn't even have the right to vote. Then there was a vote to see if they could vote. Well, how the hell did we lose that?
2: Jim Jeffries.
10: There are places where you and your dumb family can go once a week and meet other dumb families and you can sing songs. And it's called the church. The church loves dumb, doesn't like the smart, what with their constant questions. Smart are always asking questions, and that's like cancer to religion. See, I became an atheist when I was 15 years old. Now, if you've just recently become an atheist, try to be cool about it, right? Because, especially in this country, people use atheism almost like its own religion, right? Because when you become an atheist, you're very angry because you've been fed so many lies that you become angry, right? So try to be what I call a good atheist. I used to be a bad atheist, right? For example, I didn't go to a friend's wedding once because it was in a church because I wouldn't set foot in a church, right? And then, like, I couldn't go to parties because I always end up in a corner with a Christian going, "You're an idiot," right? And that's no way to live your life, you know? So you know what? You got to live and let live in this world. Have the magic man. Don't have the magic man. And since I have this new sunny disposition, my life's really turned around. I've got more friends. I tolerate others. I'm now godfather to three children, and that's retarded. Because these people know me, and they still ask. They still come up and go, "Jim, will you be the child's godfather?" And I'm like, "Yes." And then I stand there in church with the priest and the parents, and the priest is holding the baby, and the priest turns to me and goes, "Jim, will you spiritually guide this child throughout its life?" Sure. Because I have no problems lying in church. What difference does it make?
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11: I was doing a show in Vegas. A sister and a bunch of her dumbass friends came out. They never been to Vegas. Well, I go there all the time. I'm over it. All right? I go there. I do my shows. I make my money. They wanted to walk up and down the Las Vegas Strip, which is the last thing I wanted to do. But I went because I didn't want to be on the news later that night going, "That's the last time I saw her alive." So I thought I'd be a good big brother. Walk my sister and her tramp friends down the Vegas Strip. Now, in case you've never been to Vegas, let me explain a few things. The casinos are humongous. There's like an eighth of a mile in between each entrance. So what the girls would do when we left the casino, they'd take their heels off, put tennis shoes on. We'd hoof it down to the next casino where they'd switch shoes again. And then we'd go whore it through that casino. It's a fine plan when it takes you a normal amount of time to switch shoes. But I'm dealing with drunk 25-year-old chicks, so three or four times there were tears involved. So when we got to the fifth casino, I had a bit of an episode. I said, "Ladies, just keep your tennis shoes on. Let's save 20 minutes. They're like, "But we want to look cute." No man ever has been like, "Her outfit didn't make any sense." We wear a car tarp and gravy boat. It's all an obstacle. it's the fashion. As a matter of fact, if I walked into a bar and I saw a girl wearing a car tarp and gravy boats, that's the first girl I'm talking to. That chick's low maintenance, right? Oh, baby, ripped your dress. We're going to swing by AutoZone, get you a new one. Come on. Get your shoes out the dishwasher. It's your day.
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12: I had an argument with my father. I argued that Plato was the father of philosophy. My dad takes the opposite position, that I should wax the kitchen floor. I said, well, the kitchen floor doesn't exist. At least not in the permanent sense that the concept floor does. He said, do you think the concept your skull exists? I said, yes. And then he surprised me by juxtaposing the two concepts. Oh. He's a kidder. I remember when I wanted to go to college, I said one day, I said, Dad, can I have $100,000 for college? He said, ask your mother. I said, Mom, can I have $100,000? She said, ask your father. I said, Dad, he said, ask your mother. And as I'm running back to my mom, I tripped and hit my head on the coffee table. And my mom shouts to my dad, 15, love my serve again.
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13: I guess the most amazing thing about the war, obviously the disparity in the casualties. Once again, though, it was watching the CNN, man, that blew it all. Man, all the anxiety. Remember how it started? They kept talking about the elite Republican Guard in these hushed tones. Remember that? Like they had the bogeymen, you know? Yeah, we're doing well, but we have yet to face the elite Republican Guard. Yeah, like these guys are 10 feet tall, desert warriors. Never lost a battle. Well, after 2.5 months of continuous carpet bombing and not one reaction at all, they became simply the Republican Guard. Not nearly as elite as we may have led you to believe. And after another month of continuous bombing and not one reaction at all, they went from the elite Republican Guard to the Republican Guard to the Republicans made this up about there being guards out there. We hope you enjoyed your fireworks show. People said, Bill, Iraq had the fourth largest army in the world. Yeah, well, maybe. But you know what? After the first three largest armies, there's a real big drop-off, okay? The Hare Krishnas are the fifth largest army in the world. And they've already got our airports. So, who is the greater threat? People that bugged me in the States, people said, hey, war made us feel better about ourselves.
9: Really?
13: Who are these people with such low self-esteem? They need a war to feel better about themselves. I saw them on the news waving their flags. Could I recommend, instead of a war to feel better about yourself, perhaps sit-ups? Maybe a fruit cup? 6 to 8 glasses of water a day. I'm not telling you how to live. I'm just recommending perhaps a better way to feel better about yourself. And we can avoid a conflagration. Merely a suggestion.
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17: I want to be public about something that I haven't really shared a lot. And I'm nervous about it because it's awkward and it's something that I used to do when I was in high school and it's very embarrassing. But I feel a lot of support and so I want to get it out. When I was in high school, I was a juggler. Oh my God, I said it. Oh. It feels so good to say it out loud. Juggling, I was a juggler. I carried a prop bag everywhere I went because I couldn't do sports. And so in my head, I was like, oh, ladies will see my hand-to-hand dexterity and they will want these hands inside them. First of all, flawed. You're juggling balls. That's the first thing. Secondly, it does not work that way at all. All my friends and I, we wanted to be like crazy circus people, right? So I was a juggler. I had another friend who was a mime. Another guy rode a unicycle. Had another friend who wanted to be a circus midget. His words, not mine. I don't think midget is a friendly word. I don't support its use. I call them sliders, but whatever you want. If there was a high school party that was in danger of being too much fun, here we'd come, this ragtag group of Renaissance Fair kids, to liven up the party. Whee! Is someone twisting balloon animals? No, all the ovaries are drying up in the room. Fantastic. What other outmoded forms of entertainment can we rock ladies into a sex froth with? Why, I've hammer-tuned my Alpenhorn. That not working? Here's all the wax cylinders from the latest Slappy Danvers songs.
18: Sarsaparilla in the summertime.
19: I love comedy. I love doing comedy. And it's cool because I get to travel, I get to meet cool people. And I love that because I was not a cool kid, right? I was a very, very dorky kid. I'm 6 feet tall. And I've pretty much been this tall since preschool. Thank you. Nothing better than being 6 feet in like the second grade. That's awesome. And I was also the first and only black kid in my school. Oh yeah, during Black History Month, I was the exhibit. Thank you. That was good. They're like, hey, we have the Negro in her natural habitat. She's gonna tell us all about her people. And then we're gonna touch her hair. Only black kid, only tall kid, only poor kid. I used to come out on playground at recess just like a giant, furious Blackzilla. Just stomping people's sandcastles and kicking toys. Come back, tiny white girls. I only want to hug you. And then I go home, you know, I'd be all depressed, you know, and I'd be like, Mom, the kids at school don't like me because I'm black. And she'd be like, no, honey, they don't like you because you're a big-ass freak. Why don't you go outside and lift up the car and change a tire or something? Damn, what did I eat? But you make peace with it as you get older, you know what I mean? You start to make peace with yourself, right? You start to accept it. When you're a little kid, you always wish you were something different, right? I wish I was shorter. I wish I was taller. I wish I could fly. But then you get to be an adult, you're just looking at yourself in the mirror like, well, I don't know, I used to really struggle with my height and everything, and I would hate to shop, and I still kind of hate it, you know, because nothing ever fits me. I hate to go to the mall. I don't know, it's so frustrating. Like, nothing ever fits. You can pick out like 20 pairs of totally cute shoes and give them to the guy, and he'd come back and be like, we didn't have any of them shoes you wanted. But how about these big-ass flip-flops? I got them off a circus elephant. Don't break nothing, you big-ass freak. Damn, what did her mama eat? So I hate to go to the mall, you know. I know, the thing I hate about the mall is I always feel like all the girls at the mall are so tiny and cute, you know what I mean? Just like, you know, like a little tutas, little mini skirts. You know, just like roving the mall, like just a pack of Mary Kates and Ashleys crossing the Serengeti plain. I don't know. Should we get some sushi? Oh, or we could get a smoothie. Oh, we could get a sushi and then a smoothie. Or we could get a smoothie and then some... Then my big ass comes into the mall. I need some big ass flip-flops! Ah! Oh my God, there's a giant angry negress loose in the mall. It's just like Cloverfield.
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20: My sister's very smart, and I've been trying to get smarter. This is a CD, so people probably won't be able to see this, but if they can use their hands at home, maybe they can learn more about geography through my hands. Here's Africa, right? A palm split, and then a lower part, that's where Oprah's teaching everybody how to give makeovers. And then here's the middle part, right? That's Chad, the Sudan, a lot of rough stuff, because they don't know the secret. And then here's a... Oh, here's England. England. Oh, we act like we're smarter than the United States, but in fact we're just mumbling. What? You wouldn't understand. American educational system. The fish and chips conservatory of 1312. And then here's Eastern Europe. Everybody's doing contortion gymnastics because there's no human rights law, so all the kids have to get in a Cirque du Soleil. And then here's China. We're making stuff. We're making stuff. And here's India. Oh, there is not enough room for the phone lines. Travelocity, this is Susan. And then here's the Middle East. Here's the church. Here's the mosque. Open the temple. Everybody's mad. And then here's Australia. Oh, we're bigger land masses. You know what? It's an epic steakhouse. We didn't even own that. So a guy from Florida. And then
21: South America, we statistically, Southern Central America, the happiest people in the world because we value family, relationship, leisure time.
22: Shut up! It's the U.S., Los Angeles, New York, Midwest. We're landlocked. And then Canada's like, oh, we're so sorry about those guys. We're so sorry. And it's like, what? Canada's like, we're so sorry. We're so sorry. And it's just like, boom! Boom!
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23: It's a true story. We had the worst school lunch program in America in Milwaukee Public Schools in the 70s. I don't know why. Did they bet all the budget money on the Packers to win the Super Bowl and they didn't do it? So now, well, we got to feed them now. What are we going to do? They had that lady with the one eyebrow behind it with the big, you know, the ladles glopping out stuff. The what? The ladle. Thank you, Robert. We're playing charades now. The ladle. I was like... Oh, the lady looked like a gargoyle, the lady behind there, you know? And she had an upper plate, you know, what do you call that? Bridge, partial, that's it, it's a partial. So, yes, you see where this is going as you gasp in horror, because this is a true story. I was making smart-ass comments even as a kid, and I made the lady laugh. Her name was Gladys, I'll never forget, Gladys Lucchese. I remember her, she's probably dead right now. I made her laugh, and we had lasagna that day. Ha, ha, ha, boink, out comes the partial in a lasagna. Guess who found it? Mr. Lucky found it. I won the anti-lottery is what I did. I wish I was making this up. I'm not clever enough to write stories like this. but it hasn't even gotten good yet. Now, the school lunch is horrible with the bad pizza and the mock chicken legs. Okay, that gets to this. We had the worst desserts. Now think about it. It's Milwaukee. How hard is it to please an 11 and 12-year-old kid with dessert? I don't think it's that tough. A couple of chocolate chip cookies would do it. Some chocolate pudding, maybe a brownie with some frosting about that thick. It ain't that tough. No, they started giving us these weird concoctions. I'll never forget. Ants on a log. You know what that is? You know what it is? It's celery sticks with peanut butter and chocolate chips. I'm not kidding you. That's what you give the dog to shut up. That is not what you give a kid for dessert.
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0: Who at the door?
3: Who at the door?
4: That was the dinner bell singing their hit, Who at the Door? And I am the Wolf Man. Definitely put the Ramalama in the ding dong. Oh! All right now. The Whoop Man gotta attend to some business, but I'll be back in five with some full moon tunes that'll make your bobby socks do loop de loos. Keep on howling, baby. Oh!
6: Hey!
4: I hear you. The Whoop Man gonna be with you in one sweet second. Here, keep your hands on.
6: What's up?
4: Well, howdy do and do to how, young man. What can the Whoop Man play for you tonight?
6: Actually, I'd just like to talk to you.
4: Well, you can flap your lips at me for the next 4 minutes and 30 seconds. But after that, the Wolf Man got a howl. Oh, lay it on me, baby.
6: Look, how's it going, Wolf Man?
4: Oh, the Wolf Man's feeling fine. The Wolf Man's toeing the line. The Wolf Man's always ready to shine. Oh.
6: Great, I'm glad you're in a good mood.
4: Now, the Wolf Man's wolf sense is telling him you got something on your mind.
6: Well...
4: Let it out, brother. The Wolf Man's got you covered.
6: Okay. I guess it's just the whole Wolf Man thing. It's...
4: Whoa, you sound like you got 10 tons of trouble in a 5-ton box. So why don't you cop a squat? Tell me all about it. Cause Dr. Wolf Man is in the house.
6: Okay.
4: And he's ready to give you an injection of rock and roll that will cure your soul. Oh, yeah, baby.
6: My only problem is you.
4: Is that right?
6: I mean, you're up all night screaming and howling and playing these goofy old records.
4: Now you just hold on one shoe, baby, do more. You can say what you want to about the wolf.

0: ever say that again, or the Wolfman gonna get you.
1: Yeah, see, that's the problem. You're not the Wolfman.
0: Not the Wolfman. Listen up, baby. If I'm not the Wolfman, then James Brown ain't the hardest working man in show business.
1: Here we go.
0: That's right. I am without a doubt the Wolfman, baby. And this is the Midnight Special.
1: Wolfman Jack died about 10 years ago, so...
0: Oh, okay.
1: He did.
0: I suppose the next thing you're going to tell me is my microphone ain't plugged in.
1: That's not even a microphone. It's a can of antiperspirant.
0: Well, the Wolfman needs a little antiperspirant because there's a full moon tonight. The Wolfman going to be perspiring, conspiring, and inspiring till the cows come home and the roosters start crowing. Oh, help me, baby.
1: Look, I know it was traumatic when your boss found those gay porn pictures on your computer and fired you.
0: Hey.
1: But that was 2 years ago. You have to move on.
0: The Wolfman gotta be moving on and grooving on in 45 wolf seconds. So if you got a request, you best lay it on the Wolfman right now. If not, hit the road, Jack, and don't you come back unless you got a sample.
1: Okay, I have a request. Not to call you Wolfman anymore.
0: Then what you gonna call the Wolfman, baby?
1: I wanna call you what everyone else calls their father. Dad.
0: Wow. Time's up, Buster Brown. The Wolfman is back on the air, and he's gotta start this party with the pocket watches and their new hit, Tick Tock, It's Time to Rock.
1: You know, I think Mom might come home if you just call and talk to her.
0: Wing wang and a ding dang bop don't do. It is good to be the Wolfman.
1: All right, forget about it. I'll go downstairs and make you your stupid roast beef sandwich.
0: Now you're talking, baby. And you know the Wolfman like him eat very rare with no mayo.
1: You need help?
0: Oh, full moon tonight, and I'm not...
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4: Also, I handle all my own personal finances, and I'm happy to say I recently purchased my own form of private transportation, which we landed out here at the airport this morning. It's not easy landing a station wagon out here at the airport. But actually, part of the money taken in here tonight will be going to charity. I never announce this ahead of time because it always sounds like a phony deal, but I do a lot of work with unwed mothers. And just helping them get their start. Now, come on. Actually, I love animals, and there's something going on in Mexico right now. Some people think it's a sport. I happen to think it's cruelty to animals. I'm talking about, of course, cat juggling. They take the little kitties, 10, 12 weeks old, and they juggle them for money. La cucaracha, la cucaracha. Of course, the poor little kittens are going, meow, meow. And there's something going on in Kansas right now. It makes me sick. I take little laboratory mice, never hurt anybody, take them out to Hollywood and tell them they're going to be in pictures. Uh-oh, I'm getting happy feet!
5: So I'm from San Diego, California, and... I hate going down there because I hate hanging out with my loser friends. Man, they're losers. I have this one friend, I think he's gay, because he gets drunk and he always wants to wrestle. Dude, let's wrestle. I'm the Rock. You're 5'4" in Japanese. You're like the pebble. And when he's pinning me for too long. I'm pinning you, dude. I'm freaking pinning you. I'm pinning you, dude. Pinning ya. It's been 4 minutes. I'm the Rock. You want the Rock get off me? I love you, dude. I hate touchy-feely people, man. Give me a hug, slap my hand, but don't fondle me. I was in Texas, I get off stage and this drunk Mexican dude walks up to me. He liked me a little too much. He walked up, hey, Chino! Hey, Chino! Put me in a headlock, Chino! I'm Korean. Today you are Chino! I think he thought I was Mexican, but with Down syndrome or something, you know, because I got pity laughs. Hey, laugh, he's handicapped. Laugh. I hate Texas because everyone refers to how small I am over there. How you doing there, little fella? Look, honey, it's one of them Pokemons. Let's take a moment, put them on the mantle. Come on.
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3: Doug Benson.
6: If you see a free blood pressure test machine at the airport, do not do it. I know it's exciting. You're like, woohoo, free blood pressure test. It's my lucky ding dong day. Also, do not shoot off a gun at the airport. You will never get it on the plane. Side tip. That wasn't even on my list of tips to you guys. It's like a free, they're all free, but that's a free side tip. If you stick your arm in the blood pressure test thing, it gets really tight around your arm to test your blood pressure, and it gets so tight you cannot move, and then kids come and steal your bags. So now you're stuck there watching your Samsonites run down the concourse, and your blood pressure shoots up really high. Here's tip number two. I'm angry about my tips. If you ever go to Buckingham Palace, learn from my mistake. Because you can mess with the guards. They're not allowed to move or talk or do anything at Buckingham Palace. They just have to stand there at attention with their afro hat that's really high and the chin strap that goes on their lip for some stupid reason. Stupid British people. When I was there, you can mess with them. You just be like, how come every time you come around my London Bridge wanna go down? My humps. But when I was there, there's this British lady who goes, you could tweak his nose if you like, pinch his bum. And I'm like, okay, all right. And I reached out and I gave his nose a little tweak. And I gotta tell you, nothing clears up jet lag quicker than the crack of a gun butt against your skull. Do not eat a blueberry crisp flavored Clif Bar. The Clif Bar company has a lot of great products. I would like to get a sponsorship with them, but the blueberry crisp flavor Clif Bar is awful. It tastes like if a foot could fart in your mouth. That's what it tastes like. The other ones are really good.
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9: Marriage for a man is a weird thing. When a man get married, women suck the brain out your head. You become severely stupid for the rest of your life. And people around you don't know what happened, except your married friends. They look at you like, you married now too? You come on with me. Hold my hand. Marriage will change your man up. Oh yeah, right. Change a woman too. She get a car now. Yes, it do. Marriage changed my life. I suffer now. I suffer. See, you say, okay, now where's the lady that screamed it out? Where's your man at? Is your man up there? I thought so. That's why you talking like that. It changed a woman too. I'll say it in front of my man if he was here. But see how women can do? You can come here by yourself. You told him to stay home. Stay home. I'm going to see Sinbad. I want to go too. Wait a minute. I'll get my clothes. Wait. Oh, come on. Wait. Don't you follow me like you did last time. Don't you let me see you follow me in here.
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10: So I'm single. Been single for a while. People say, why are you still single? And I say, I don't want anyone telling me what to do. And they say, but you don't do anything. And I say, exactly. I don't want to do anything. And women always want to do stuff. Activities. Women want to do things you didn't even know you could do. Do you want to go on an art walk? What? Do you want to go to a jazz brunch? No, I don't. I want to break up. I thought Sunday we could go apple picking. Are we out of money? What if somebody sees us? Eight years alone, man. People say, but don't you think it'd be nice to share your life with someone? Don't you think that would be nice to share your life with someone? Sure, if I had a great life. But at this point, it would just be mean. I don't do anything. I got two hobbies, depression and pornography. Try getting a woman on board for one of those. Depression and pornography. I'm thinking of melding the two. I want to make depression pornography. You like that, don't you? I don't know, I guess. Eight years alone. Live by myself. No kids. I'm at a turning point, man. I either need to grow up or commit to being creepy. Get a mustache and a van and just go.
3: George Carlin.
8: People on the phone, don't know when to hang up, don't know when the conversation's over. Dumb questions. So what are you guys going to do five summers from now? It's never too early to make plans. We're going to Norway in 2025. Did you know that up until the 1950s, Norway's economy was based largely on fishing? But now, thanks to improved drilling techniques and the expansion of the global economy, once again, searching through your mind for something gentle, you can say, shut your pie hole. Or, if your friend prefers cake, shut your cake hole. But you can't say these things. And you can't use body language on the phone. Well, you can always amuse yourself, you know. Or if it's your mother, you show your mother respect, you put her on speakerphone. But that doesn't move the conversation along. You have to find another trick. And I go to tone of voice. Do you ever use your tone of voice to try to talk them into a soft landing? You try to coax the person toward the end. Right. Good. Okay. Good. All right, then. Good. Right. Okay. Good. Okay. All right. Oh, there he goes again. Next second. You remember my neighbor with the burns on 90% of her body? Well, she burned the other 10% now. Listen, listen, Reverend.
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11: I hope you don't mind if I just warm up a little bit first. Yeah, just do a couple of these. There you go. All right. You remember that exercise in PE class? Have you ever done it in your life since? The answer's no. You ever woke up in the morning and said, you know what I need to do today? Some of these. Yeah. There you go. That feels great. Now the other way. Well, that's awfully tricky. We wonder why we have a weight problem as a nation. I'm pretty sure this isn't cutting it. Oh, this is a great job. People applaud when I go to work. Yeah, that's a lot better than your job. I mean, don't get me wrong. It's not like a rock star where people lose their minds screaming. Can you imagine that at your job? Going in. Hey, how's it going, Kelly? Listen, I'm going to need that memo on my desk by noon. No! Oh, hold on. I got something for you. Well, thanks, but I'm going to still need that on my desk. I don't even know what women do in there. That's witchcraft. That's voodoo as far as I'm concerned. It takes me two hands, a pair of pliers. 3 hours later, I'm pleading for some teamwork. Now, you can reach in here and grab your panties for crying out loud. The heck is going on down there? Do you have a magic midget running up and down your back unhooking stuff? What, do you give him a crouton and then he disappears? I don't know how the magic midgets work. I recently bought a pair of cargo pants. I don't even cargo. Yeah, they don't even check at the register. Anybody can buy those. They got all the pockets down the leg. Then one day I'm walking down the street and I said to myself, Daniel, this is not how your father raised you. You're wasting space. So I started to collect change from that day forward. Yeah, I have a 5-gallon jar at my house I have to fill with change. I don't stop till I reach the tip top and the little bell goes off and I know cargo pant day is here at last and I dance. Yeah. And I put the cargo pants on with a belt extra tight because I don't want to have an embarrassing situation on such a great day. And I fill up all the pockets with the change, and then I get a car alarm. Not a car alarm with a car, just the car alarm. And I hold it to my chest really closely. And then I go walk around the streets of Manhattan, and I wait for the first homeless person to come up to me and say, hey, you got any spare change? And I set the car alarm off. Wee, wee, wee, wee, you hit the jackpot, mofo. Oh, and then I start throwing all the change, and that hurts, but he doesn't care because he won, so he's jumping up and down. I won, call the pit boss. And I'm like, calm down, Smelly, I don't have to. It's under $400. And that's how Oktoberfest started. Yes, that is a true story.
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12: Maybe it's me. I don't understand. Girls sometimes, like women, I get a little bit more, but girls still with the whole, like, they take pictures. You ever notice this? You go into a bar and every girl under 30 is snapping away those digital photos. Like, I'm not even talking about girls visiting from Paris. I'm talking about girls live 3 blocks from the bar and you see them like, ah, and then Lisa spins around holding a beer like it's a winning lotto ticket. You know, you're like, relax, you just left work, not North Korea. What do you... Yeah, and then that MySpace nonsense. And then they're in a group, and I'll try and talk to one of them, and that's impossible, because when girls get in a group, there's a whole change that takes place psychologically. It's like a Black Hawk Down, No Man Left Behind, Navy SEAL kind of thing they get. Like, and I'll be like, woman, can I just talk to you over here? And she's like, I can't, I'm with friends, you understand. I was like, you know what, I don't understand. I'm with friends, I'll walk out of here right now, and I drove these guys here. That's how committed I am to getting in between you and your jeans, and let's get out of here. And then even sometimes I'll get a girl that's receptive, you know, and we end up back at my place. And there's this whole psychological, I don't get it. Like, literally, we get back to the hotel and I'll go to make a move. And she goes, why don't we just be friends? And like, why didn't you say that? What do you mean friends? First of all, what basis do we have for friends? You're wearing glitter. What do you mean? You know, what do you mean, why don't we be friends? That's like just... You know, what kind of random association is that? That's like me pulling into a gas station, like, could you fill it up? Guy's like, we don't have any gas. I'm like, why don't we be friends, man? Tell your mother I said hi. I want to meet a nice girl. I'd like to meet a girl who can make things with her hands, you know? Nice people make things. You never been out with a stripper and she's like, nah, I don't want any more coke, but if you have some yarn, I'll knit you a mitten.
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0: 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Oh, oh. Yeah.
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2: But I will say this, the biggest and best thing that happened to me after winning Last Comic Standing was I got married. There it is, there's my ring. That's my gang sign right there. That's my gang sign. You like my gang sign? Here it is. You make an M with the ring finger in the middle, and you go, married. You married people can use this, man. If somebody's flirting with you too hard, go, I'm hitched, bitch. That ring means I'm in a gang. It's on my bling finger. My wife and I were trying to make marriage look gangster, you know. You got the Bloods. You got the Crips. We're the Whips. Because that's what I am. Whipped. She named us. I like it. We got gang colors picked out and everything, man. Butterscotch and taupe. Don't mess with us. We don't wear do-rags, but I have a to-do list. Mm-mm. Hey, being married, that's the toughest gang there is. I mean, think about it. You live with your boss, okay? You don't make any money. And the sex that you join the gang for quits the minute they let you in. What is that all about? I think I'd rather wear baggy pants than get shot at, man. At least the Crips don't have to spend 4 hours in linens and things, you know?
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3: My friends are all so healthy. They are. They just, you know, always starts with what they have to drink, too. Like, I went to lunch with my friend. You know, I always order a Coke. He's like, oh, I have water with lemon. All right, wait. What are you, better than me all of a sudden? And what's the lemon for? The lemon doesn't make it fun. It just means you got water with seeds in it. All right, that's all it means. Can we just have Coke and Pepsi in the same building? Really? I mean, is it that big a deal? Every time I go to a restaurant, what would you like to drink? Can I have a Coke? Is Pepsi okay? Oh, is Canadian money okay? Because no, Pepsi sucks, all right? It's not, no, it's not okay. It's never okay. Everybody was happy with Coke, all right? Stop having stuff nobody likes, you know? And stop, it's just like orange popsicles. Why do they still have orange? Nobody likes them. That's what happens. Eat the grape and the cherry first, and all you get left is orange. Yeah. And your mom won't buy new popsicles. Why didn't you finish the last box? Oh, because all we got is punk-ass orange for some reason. That's why I didn't finish the last box, because orange sucks. Well, I'm not buying new popsicles. Well, there goes my whole summer then, doesn't it? I don't see you reaching for the orange either, do I, Mom? That's why your lips are purple, all right? You don't think I watch? Yeah, I don't care. I'm moving out. I don't care. I know I'm 30. I don't... Oh, and by the way, shh, look at that. Yeah, I'll pepper spray my mom, too. I don't care.
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5: Hey, you know what I'm sick of? I'm sick of everybody telling me what TV shows I gotta watch. It's like all people talk about, like Game of Thrones, bro. Oh, yeah, Mad Men. Breaking Bad. My buddy wanted me to watch Battlestar Galactica for years. He bugged me. I avoided it. People still into it. I avoided it. Now it's on Netflix. My buddy kept bugging me, so finally I broke down. I watched one episode of Battlestar Galactica. And it turns out, you guys, I don't give a about space problems. I personally like shows like Hoarders and Teen Mom. Shows that make me feel... Yeah. Shows that make me feel good about me. I watch an episode of Teen Mom, and I'm like, you know what, Neil? You made a lot of really good decisions. So I say to my buddy, I go, look, man, I tried watching your show, and I didn't like it. And he said, but people always say, when they recommend a show and you don't like it, he goes, dude, you gotta watch the whole series. Do I? It's 6 seasons long. It's 12 episodes a season. It's an hour long an episode. That's 72 hours of shows. That's a big commitment. Pretty much, I can either watch Battlestar Galactica or get...

0: like a helicopter pilot's license. It's a long ass step. I gotta say, it was way more fun before Netflix and iTunes and DVD, because it used to be in the 80s and 90s. If you didn't see a show when it first aired, it was great. So you were off the hook. Someone go, hey, Neil, did you see Blossom last night? Nope. And I never will either. Gone with the Wind, my friend. Sure, they'll rerun Blossom in the summer, but on summer nights I ride bikes because I'm 11.
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3: Anybody in the audience ever get hit by a car? Doing a server. You get hit by a bus, sweetheart? Then you didn't, like, get hurt bad, did you? Really? You just rolled off. You got up and walked away.
4: No.
3: Oh, you got up and limped away.
5: It's cool. I'll be all right.
3: Really? Where were you at when you got hit by a bus?
4: I was working for a bus company.
5: You was working for a bus company. Got the boss man saying, no, I ain't gonna fire the bitch. Wait till she get off. That's all. That's it right here.
4: No, that's cool.
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6: Went to J. Crew to buy a shirt. I was looking at a really plain gray shirt. Salesman standing next to me actually had a hard sell for a plain gray shirt. He's like, you know, that's a really good shirt to have around, like if a friend calls you up, wants to go get a beer. Oh my God, that is exactly why I'm looking for a shirt. I've never known what to wear in that situation. All these years, I've been just wearing whatever shirt I had on. Getting thrown out of one dive bar after the other. Been trying to make some upgrades in my life. Got some new deodorant. Got some Tom's of Maine lemongrass. $7 a stick. Use it for a few days, like, what is suddenly wrong with my life? Oh, I know, I smell horrible. But how could that be? I'm using deodorant that smells like lemongrass. Let me use it a couple more days. Yes, it's true, I smell terrible. So I actually went on Google on a whim and put in Tom's of Maine, lemongrass deodorant, reviews. Expecting to find nothing. Because you shouldn't find anything. What I find, an entire message board of people reviewing deodorants. Lots of action in the Tom's of Maine thread. You know, kind of so-so reviews. And it got me thinking, I always go on Google after every show, put in my own name for quality control. You'd think Tom's of Maine would do the same thing. Maybe you have an intern looking it up periodically, like, ooh. Hey, Tom, get over here. Tom, don't kill the messenger on this, but... Tom, step out of the barn. I want to show you something. Tom, you can eat those gluten-free biscuits later, okay? Tom, turn the volume down on All Things Considered. No. Yeah, it's about your lemongrass deodorant, yeah. People using phrases like, I smell like I walk through a tornado. I assume that's not what you're going for. I'm just saying, I want to go back in the lab and rework it, that's all. What, you're too busy working on a toothpaste that makes your teeth brown?
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7: I come from a white trash family. Mm-hmm, I do. My aunt got arrested recently, and now she calls me to bail her out of jail because I guess I'm a non-judgmental family member, but I don't know why people don't realize I'm a comic, so I'm probably going to talk about it. Like, sorry, Aunt Whore, this one's going on the CD. So she calls me up, and I show up, and I bail her out because I want to hear the story. I want to know why she got arrested. Like, I know it happened in the car, so maybe it was a moving violation. You know, the guy was driving, and she was impairing his driving, you know. I didn't know. So I stuck around. I did a little bit of research, and come to find out, let me rephrase that. Anywho, it wasn't a moving violation at all. It had to do with Oklahoma state law regarding oral sex, which I didn't know was enforceable, but damn it, it is, you know. And Oklahoma, they're not the only state that has this law, those crazy Sooners. Oklahoma, Kansas, Texas, and 13 other states all have an oral sex law, and Boo is right. Yeah. Now, I'm not a huge fan of you know what I'm saying? But I like to get the So if I have to get the Try to put that as tastefully as possible. Should have rephrased that. I'm thinking, though, if 16 states all have an oral sex law, then why was that never an episode of Cops? I must have missed the episodes. All like, dispatch, please be advised. We need all units to respond. We got a 1069 in progress. As usual, you're in a trailer park. This time you got like a little old car rocking back and forth. The helicopter starts circling, spotlights blaring, SWAT team surrounds them. Here comes that guy in the megaphone like, excuse me there, ma'am, drop the wang. Step away from the car. We got shots fired.
2: Tom Papa.
5: Thank you so much. Thank you, thank you. You ever create so many usernames and passwords so no one will steal your identity? That you no longer know your own identity? Like username, Tom Papa. Wrong. Monkey 47? Welcome. Then sometimes they email you back your password when you forget it. You're like, what the hell was I thinking? Butterfly whispers? Was I on ecstasy when I joined Amazon? Facebook is completely out of hand now, right? It's the whole planet now. It's too much. It's too many people. Everyone in the world. And you know, I would have been so much nicer to everyone in my life if I knew eventually they were all coming back. Hey, good to hear from you, Kenny. Sorry I left you in the woods that night. Glad you found your way out and grew up and stuff. Kids will be kids, huh? Powerful though, isn't it? It's changing the planet. The whole planet's being changed because of Facebook. No one saw any of this, right? A Jewish kid in America creates Facebook and it helps the Egyptian government collapse. No one saw that coming. Yeah. Even the Muslim Brotherhood was like, we'd like to thank the Jews. Feels weird. Imagine if it had been around throughout history. How many lives would have been saved? Look out, Lincoln. LOL. I'm playing Angry Birds. My mother's on it now. She's all old and confused. Yeah, she calls it My Face. Are you on My Face? Your father's on My Face. I don't know if you're confused or perverted. Don't say that ever again. What's the big deal? Everyone's on My Face. Uncle Bob, Aunt Betsy.
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8: No, I'm glad you drank it, and if you smoke pot, that's fine too. First of all, there's myths about smoking pot. They say smoking pot makes you lazy. Do you think that's true?
9: Yeah.
8: You do? I don't think it's true, because I read about a guy in California. He actually trained an alligator to guard his pot stash. That's not lazy. That's brilliant. That guy's like the Stephen Hawking of potheads, okay? And smoking pot is exactly the type of thing you do to make you think having a watch gator would be a really good idea. Smoking, I don't smoke pot, but it's part of the fabric of this country, right, brother? Right, what was the Constitution written on? Let me ask somebody who might have been there. What was the Constitution written on? It was written on hemp paper, right? This whole economy would be crumbled without marijuana. You know, White Castle and Doritos don't sell themselves, okay? But here's the thing, smoking pot's too trendy, right? All these celebrities are coming out saying they smoke pot because they can get the medical marijuana, right? So, and at any point in the show, you want to smirk or smile or have a good time, you're totally invited to join everybody else in the... Lots of celebrities smoking pot. Now, if Brad Pitt wanted to get high with me, I'd get high with Brad Pitt. He seems like a good guy. Snoop Dogg wanted to roll a fatty with me, I'd get high with Snoop Dogg. Justin Bieber smokes pot. I wouldn't smoke pot with him if I had glaucoma in both eyes. As a comic, you always gotta have one good water cooler joke for people to take back on Monday morning. Something that'll wow your boss.
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2: Gary Goldman.
9: Oh, I've had horrible experiences with grapefruit and its juice. I remember in 10th grade, I was playing basketball, and we had a break. Or maybe it was after practice. It doesn't really matter. The point is that we had a very fine soda dispenser, but it wasn't very fine juice vending machine. Do you remember very fine? It was fine. I think calling it very fine was a bit of a misnomer, a bit of false advertising there. It was fine. I wouldn't call it very fine. It was fine. But on the buttons, they used the same font and color scheme for grapefruit that they did for lemonade. And they made grapefruit at eye level, probably so they could get rid of it. Because when you're having a basketball practice and you're really tired, you just think, oh, I want lemonade. And I pushed the first one that I saw that had the corresponding color and font to it. And then and it came down and I opened it up and my life passed before my eyes. I thought, ever drink Sprite, but you thought it was water? It was that thing times 11. It was so uncomfortable. I thought I'd been poisoned. Good thing I hadn't just brushed my teeth. I wouldn't even be here right now. That combination. How does citrus fruit and toothpaste make cyanide? How do they combine?
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10: And that's the big problem that we have in America. An inability to be real with the good and the bad. Just be real. Like most of you, I'm gonna be real. Most people out there should not watch the news because you don't understand that the news is there to scare us to watch more news. That's what they're good at. That's what they're amazing at. You know when it started? 1999. Remember what they did in 1999? Oh, the Y2K bug. Everything with a computer's gonna stop. Every car, everything. And what did we do? We stayed home and did what? Watch television. That's what we did, like idiots. I wonder what's gonna happen. I wonder what's gonna happen. Nothing! They scare us. That's what they're good at. They scare us. Remember last year? What was the scare last year? The BP oil spill. Remember the words that they were using? It's catastrophic. It's cataclysmic. It's apocalyptic. This ecosystem will never recover. It will take decades, if not centuries, to find the oil. The other day, me and my 4.5-year-old son, Luke, were watching television. They went all over the Gulf Coast and took samples. They couldn't find any oil. And they're like, I don't know why we can't find the oil. And my son yells out, that's because there's a lot of water in the ocean. It's kind of like when I do in your pool. Whoa, when you do what, bro? But you didn't know, daddy, you didn't know. Because it's a little bit in a lot of water.
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8: My dad got fake teeth this year, which no disrespect to old people, but why would they get fake teeth? Do they gotta get the fake teeth that are so unrealistically good? Do you notice that? Like, the teeth never match, they're just... horrible face, like,
2: Face is falling apart. Teeth are perfectly straight, perfectly white, nice and big. If you lose your arm, you'll get a fake arm with big muscles on it. You lose your eye, you get a regular eye. You'll get some red dot Terminator 2 eye popped in. I'm saying a bald man does not get an afro toupee. You don't see that look. My late 20s now, I'm in that weird age where like all my friends are having kids, which is weird. You ever been in this situation? You ever have a friend call you and tell you they're going to have a kid and you freak out because that particular friend should not even have a dog? It's so uncomfortable, right? You get a call from your just maniac loser friend like, bro, I'm going to be a father. I'm going to bring a child into this world. Didn't you do meth on Friday though? Last time you called me was to sell me an iPod at 3 a.m. Because all my friends are like creepos and now they're having babies. And I'm holding their babies thinking, baby, I've seen your daddy lick a stripper. You may have diaper rash and hepatitis, my little friend. Well, it's just weird because I've seen my friends be such animals and now they're in that disciplinary role. They're like, go to your room. It's like, Brian, you spent 8 months in a Mexican jail. Go to your room, okay? I could never be a father because I think it'd be too hard not to play mind games with your kids. You know what I mean? Because they're so retarded. How do you resist? All adorable and just, how do you not just sit them down? Listen, I got to be honest. Santa Claus does not exist anymore. There was a grease fire. He couldn't get out. It was your fault because you're Jews. Who wants pizza? It's made of squirrels. And kids. Because kids get scared of everything. Man, I remember I used to get freaked out. Like, even Charlotte's Web scared me when I was a kid. No, really, because you remember that was like the first book you came across that wasn't a happy ending. I remember being like, teacher, what happened? She marries the pig. She's like, oh, no, no, no. In this one, that bitch dies. Everyone dies. You're going to die. Go to recess. Come back in. We're watching Bambi and Schindler's List. How you feel now? Do you want to fight me? Do you want to fight me?
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13: I'll tell you all what happened. See, I did a lot of karate, a lot of martial arts when I was a kid, and I thought that would make it easy to try boxing later. And what happened was, when I was in high school, my mom and I moved from New Jersey out to California, and when we got there, these guys on mopeds kept beating me. Now, fortunately for me, there was an older Okinawan man there who said he was teaching me karate, but mostly just made me do his damn yard work. Paint the house, paint the fence, had to wax all of his cars. I mean, it wasn't all bad. He did teach me how to do a front kick, which we all know black belts can't possibly defend against. So we had a big tournament. I jumped up, kicked the guy in the face, and won the fight and stole his girlfriend from him and made out with her all summer until she eventually moved to Vegas, became a whore, but we're good here. Does anyone not know what the hell I was just talking about? Yeah, good. I get people that stare at me with that joke sometimes. They have questions, table murmurs. First he says he's from Kentucky, then he says he's from Jersey. 25 years later, it happened to me again, but this time I was a small black child.
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14: I used to weigh 350 pounds, and after I lost the weight, folks came up to me and said, you look 10 years younger. I said, good thing I didn't try this when I was 9. I would have been an embryo. Or Ally McBeal. 350 pounds is a good sized person. When you're that size, people think when you eat, you're messy, you get food all over yourself. And that's just not true, because you don't get that size by missing. I saw a bumper sticker that said, lose weight now, ask me how. So I asked the guy, he said, go on a diet, you fat pig. I was big, baby. When I danced, the band skipped. I had a sunken bathtub and a sunken toilet. I went to a fat farm, they made it a ranch. I had to buy clothes that said one size fits a mall. one size fits them all. I played paintball with my friends. They sprayed me with thinner. I had a cholesterol test. They found bacon. This is a sensitive crowd. This is like a bad AA meeting. Because usually they don't serve alcohol. That's why I stopped going. Don't get me wrong. I love clowns. I was hanging out with a clown making animal balloons. Little kid came up and said, "Hey, mister, can you make me a pregnant dog?" He said, "Sure, you got a dog?" I have three dogs. You pet people? Three dogs, three cats. Let me give you a piece of advice. Don't get two different pets at the same time. Made a horrible mistake. Got a greyhound dog and a rabbit. Haven't seen either one of them ever since. And my wife loves the dogs. They get to do anything they want around the house. It's okay with her. I have limitations. No, the other day, little Norman, our dog, Norman, the best dog in the whole wide world, Norman runs into the living room with a turd in his mouth. She's laughing and laughing. "Oh, when I do it, I'm sick and need help." And every time I take my dog, Norman, for a walk, he always sniffs this one pole in the neighborhood. You know what he's doing? Checking his pee mail.
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16: My dad would take me fishing when I was a kid, but he was always doing weird things. We never really fished, actually. We didn't even have poles. He would just will the fish to jump into the boat, which never happened. It was just an excuse to drink a lot of beer. He'd just, you know, it was always, I think that's why I'm a comedian. I look back on it and I think that he was always playing these practical jokes on me all the time. And I remember one time so vividly, I was 7 years old and I was in the backyard playing, real hot sunny day, about 97, 98. Not real humid, it was hot though. But anyway, so I went into the kitchen to pour a glass of lemonade because I used to just love lemonade. I still drink it. I don't drink it as much as I did when I was a little girl. Sometimes I'd drink it all day long. I'd drink too much. I'd be laying in bed at night, "Mom, I got a tummy ache." kitchen. So I'm in the kitchen, and in the kitchen was my dad, my mom, all my brothers and sisters just standing there staring at me about to start laughing. I'm like, "What?" You know, because I was seven. And so my dad said, "Ellen, honey, we've never liked you as well as the other children, so we've sold you to a tribe of Iroquois Indians. They'll be here to pick you up in about an hour. We're going to go to the Ice Capades. Bye-bye. Good luck." I was seven. So I lived in the Orogenes Mountains for about 9 years with the Iroquois, learning basket weaving and pottery making, and I taught them that noise you make under the arm like that. That was a skill I had. And it was customary to marry within the tribe at 13 and have several papooses, which I did. And doo-doo were their names. And anyway, 9 years later, here comes trudging up the mountains, my dad, my mom, all my brothers and sisters carrying a big thing of lemonade. Of course, we didn't recognize them. We're shooting them with bows and arrows and everything, but they get up to the top. "We're just kidding. We love you. You're ours. Come on home." And we went home and laughed and laughed and laughed. And the funny thing, here's the funny thing. The funny thing is, they weren't even real Indians. They were actors my dad hired to play Indians. To fool me. Because, you know, I'll still see him today on an old rerun of A Love Boat or a Mannix, you know. "Oh, hey, there's Running Steve," you know. That's not his name. I know that now. It was Ricky Schroeder. He is good. He thought he was an Indian. I didn't even know. He was always joking around. I remember one day I was coming home from kindergarten. Well, they told me it was kindergarten. I found out later I'd been working in a factory for 2 years. A nut, really. It was just something. I was wondering, because it was always really hot and everybody was older than me.
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17: I love being married. I've been married for 17 years, like I said. Has anybody here been married for like less than a year? Any newly married people? Any newly marrieds? How long have you been married? How many? 2 months. Dude.

0: do we go now?
1: 2 months, that's awesome. See, when you're married 2 months, see, marriage is a roller coaster. 2 months, you're just on that first hill. It's pretty easy. You got your teddy bear and your big cup of Coke. This ain't so bad, is it, sugar booger? It's coming, Rachel Ray. It's coming like a train. Buckle up, patootie. You see, marriage changes. It's still good. It just changes. Like, I don't know, dude, you may get up early and go to work early. Your wife's, you know, still sleeping in your shirt. Snuggle. She's like, please don't go. Please just stay. Just stay. Stay. Years later, it's trash day. Let the dog out. All right. Turn off the light. You're not going to wear that, are you? What not to wear, poster boy walking out the door. When you're first married, you share food at restaurants, you know? Get a piece of cake. Can I have a piece just to buy? Sure, honey. Sure. Married 17 years, you throw an elbow every once in a while. No. You see, I got cheesecake because I wanted cheesecake, but you didn't want cheesecake a minute and a half ago. But now you want cheesecake. See, that's frustrating. Because I said, you want cheesecake? You said, no, not a one. I got a cheesecake hole right here in my stomach, and a half a piece is not going to do it. You're first married, you probably watch each other sleep all the time. It's just the kids. It's like, look at him. Oh my God. It's just this. Oh my God. Put on Facebook. Yeah, Facebook. I woke up from a nap the other day. My wife was just standing there staring at me like, I'm like, what's wrong? She goes, I don't remember marrying that face. Wow.
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3: I was very surprised to find out that Mel Gibson was a Nazi. I did not see that coming in the movie What Women Want. I was very surprised he was find out that Mel was a Nazi, but not as surprised as the city council of the town of Stirling in Scotland, who after the movie Braveheart came out, decided they were going to put up a statue to the great Scottish patriot, William Wallace, who was played by Mel Gibson in that movie very well. So they put up a statue of Mel Gibson right in the middle of town. And then it comes out Mel's a Nazi, and they were like, ah. Why don't you kids get up there and draw a little mustache on that thing? And everyone in Hollywood was saying, oh, come on, Mel Gibson's not a Nazi. He was just drunk. I'm like, really? You can get that drunk? I was a blackout drunk for 15 years. I never went Third Reich on anybody's ass at any point. It was like, maybe I'm a lightweight. That's what it is. I was one tequila away. I'm like, oh, I'm staggering. Okay, one more. Oh, I'm go staggering. Then when he gets caught being a Nazi, Mel Gibson did what everybody in Hollywood does when they get caught being a jerk. He runs away to rehab. Rehab in Hollywood is like safe when you're playing games as a kid. It's like, oh, rehab. I blame the juice. Rehab. Which pisses me off because I went to rehab. It's true, I went to rehab 20 years ago for chronic alcohol and cocaine addiction. I always thought cocaine was just a kind of vitamin that helped you drink more. But it's true, you can go to rehab for anything now. It doesn't have to be anything like that. You can go to rehab for anything. I went to a Hollywood party, this is true, recently. And this guy came over to me and he was like, I have a substance abuse problem. I was like, oh, really? What's your thing? He's like, chocolate. You ain't gonna be addicted to chocolate. Shut up. If you're here tonight and you think you're addicted to chocolate, you're not, you're stupid. You think you're, I mean, I know what it's like. I've eaten too much chocolate in my life. I understand that. Sometimes you eat a little too much chocolate, you go, oh, I feel bad. But it's different. I've never gone out and I thought, I'm just going to have an Almond Joy. Then you have an Almond Joy and go, I've got to have more Almond Joys. I've got to have more. Oh, get a Snickers bar. I got a chocolate. Rub chocolate. Chocolate. Then wake up 3 days later on the floor of a Piggly Wiggly with a tattoo. That's addiction. But there's also a downside.
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4: Robin Williams.
5: I do have some good news, though. I'm going to be a dad. Yeah. Now we take those classes. Most people take Lamaze method. I'm taking another class called Lamans. Two little flags in the operating room going, "You're out of there!" And you have Jackie Stewart going, great birth time. I think it's going to be another great birth today. I've seen the placenta. It's looking good there. It's coming out now. Look at that afterbirth there, Bill. That umbilical's still on. It's at the umbilical's on. Jackie Stewart, the only man who speaks English who needs a translator. Then you have the real fun of naming the child. Some people used to name their children out of the Bible. I plan to use a TV guide. Hey, Kojak, Magnum, get in here, girls. Let's go. Actually, I think I'll name him. If it's a boy, I'll call him Christopher. Yes? Oh, there's a guy named... I bet your name's Chuck, isn't it? If it's a little girl, I'll call her Christiana. That way, she could write a book called Daddy Dearest. I can't wait till the child speaks his first words. There you are going,
0: "What is it? What is it, Christopher? What are you trying to say?"
6: "Trust fund."
5: "Did mommy teach you that?" Then the first birthday party, daddy's going berserk. "All right, children, let's try our little comedy routines now. Two Jews walk into a bar."
6: "No, father, no!"
5: "Come on, rubber chickens, only rubber chickens!"
6: "No, no, rubber chickens, I don't want to be a comedian, no!"
5: "You don't want to be a comedian? What, Ninny Ninny isn't good enough for you? Popeye isn't good enough for you?"
6: "Popeye wasn't good for anybody, who are you kidding?"
7: I really love listening to people's voices, like Sam Elliott. Like I'm fascinated with the like voices. Like when I watch sports today, I listen for the broadcasters. That's the most important part to me is the sports broadcasters, because they don't speak in a way that anyone else in our country sounds like. You watch a sporting event and they're like, "The Chicago Bears taking the ball on the 20-yard line." 20-yard? What is a yard line? You're sick. Warning. They don't sound like that anywhere in our country. Not even in Philly. And they have the weirdest accents possible. That is an artificial voice that they have to teach to each other in broadcasting school. And it must just be like boot camp for your tongue, where they're like, "All right, Braggots, welcome to broadcasting school. I don't care the little one for ESPN, NBC Sports, or NBC Sports. The Fox Sports, whatever your dreams better come through my mouth. Rule number one, everything your mother taught you in the English language is wrong. Rule number two, at any point in time, I can substitute any letter that I want with the letter L. Rule number three, this is the new alphabet. You better learn it, Maggots. ABCDEFGHIJKLMNOPQRSTUVWXYZ. 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
4: Bill Engvall.
3: We got interviewed by a country magazine one night, and they said, "We got a question for you and a question for your wife. You each get one question. I will tell you my wife's question now. We'll get to mine later." They said, "We want to ask your wife this question. What's it like living with Bill Engvall?" And I was like, "Oh God, here's payback." But I was so proud of her. She gave an honest answer. She said, "You know, I know people think it's weird, but like, you know, I got to tell you, 95% of the time, he's completely normal. Normal dad, normal husband." He said, "What's that other 5% like?" She goes, "Well, oof. That's where it's kind of weird." And they go, "What do you mean?" She goes, "Well, Bill gets these random thoughts. Like a lot of people do. But most people keep them locked up. Bill interjects them into a conversation." I said, "What do you mean?" She goes, "Well, like we could be talking about biscuits. And then all of a sudden he's off on bad wiener day. And I know we're going to get back to biscuits, but we just have to take that little trip with him." And she's exactly right. She was 100% right. I tell you, I had one the other day. Flew in here yesterday. Flew over the lake, and I had this thought. Do you think that big fish talk to little fish? Yeah, and warn them about stuff. Like, "Hey, perch. Look at me. Look at me. If you ever see a worm in the shape of a J,
8: swim away. That's how we lost your Uncle Pike. And then that thought led to this thought. How did fish acquire a taste for worms? Not so stupid now, huh? Because worms live up on the ground. Fish underwater. I don't know either. But I'd like to have been to the first time two fish were talking about eating a worm. Ever eat a worm? What? When'd you ever eat a worm? Oh, one day me and my buddy were laying on the bank, trying to catch our breath. Thank you for those of you who got that. Because I have a visual of two fish laying on the bank of a river going. And a worm crawls by. That tastes like free-range chicken.
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9: My man, LeBron James. You know, the brother went to Miami. You know, which he has all right to do. You know, it's called free agency. The first word is free. Them white people in Cleveland got all mad, burning the jersey, doing little statues of him, setting on fire. Like, he play basketball. This ain't a politician that can change your life. He dribble. He dunk. Yay. You know what I mean? I just want an hour of my life back. It shouldn't have took him an hour. You know, he just sat there. I'm going to South Beach. And you can tell him I said it. You know what I mean? The reason I heard that he left is because one of the dudes on the team was sleeping with his mama. Y'all heard that too? I found out when I did the show in Cleveland. The audience told me. I said, is it true? They're like, yeah, yeah. We all knew. We all knew. I'm like, are y'all wondering why he gave y'all the finger and left? Somebody should have came up to the brother. Hey, you know when you delivering that bad, bad news, you gotta. Hey, you know, my man and your mama. I just thought I'd let you know. And what's the name that did it? Dante West. When he play against LeBron, he can get in that head. Hey, LeBron. You know me and your mom.
10: Road is awesome, man. I got taken aside by some swingers one time. This happened in Jacksonville, Florida, swampiest place on earth. And I was after a show, and they were in their late 50s. Three couples in their late 50s, like 64 late 50s. That's pretty late 50s. So I'm in my 20s at the time, right? I was drunk. I was like, let's party. And they go, hey, you're funny. You want to go party? I'm like, yeah, let's go party, yeah. And so we went out partying. We drank all night long, and I woke up with that scrapbook memory that you get after drinking too much, where you wake up and it's like noon, and you slept through your morning wood, and you're like, you ever have that happen where you sleep through your morning wood? But you still got wood, and you're like, is this my noon wood, or is this? I go to bed with wood, and I wake up with wood, and I still haven't gotten my wife to check and see if it's the same wood. I think she's afraid that if she tells me, I'm not gonna need her anymore. So I wake up with that scrapbook, and all I can remember is little things, like it was a card game, we're at one of the guy's houses, and we're playing cards, and then all of a sudden they start taking their shirts off. And in flashes, I just remember, shirts off, shirts off. And then one dude's like, come on, my wife's all about you. And I'm like, oh, that's when it dawned on me. This is an orgy, and they didn't tell me. Again, no flyer. That sucks. So I freaked out, and I ran right out the front door. I was so scared. I just ran. And I got like a block away, and I looked back, and they're all at the door, and they're like putting their shirts on. Where is he? Is that him? Get the truck! Dude, no means no. Running from the house has got to be a pretty strong version of no. So they chased me in a red dually for like miles. I ran through yards, and every time I see a red dually, I panic. My heart drops. So I ran and I got away from them. And I finally, I ran for like another hour. I had that drunk running power where you could just run for hours for some reason.